0: child of God.
1: I am programmed to respond that these concepts are fairy tales.
2: You've been a bit mopey.
3: You noticed?
2: Ian, I'm your mother. Yeah, I noticed.
0: I gave Darwin something to think about.
4: And?
0: It blew his mind.
5: Where are we going?
6: Tell them, Hope.
5: California. We're going to Sequoia National Park.
2: Nice.
6: Let's go, Brinkmans. We have a race to win.
3: You're listening to part 6 and the conclusion of Redemptive Velocity. Well, it was the final leg of the Great Guimi RV Race. Our crazy journey was almost over.
7: Can you check out this map for me, Debbie? I want to know how much longer we're on Highway 40.
8: We just stay on it, Todd. We're keeping north of Los Angeles.
7: Good. I haven't been through the Mojave Desert for a long time, and never in an RV.
8: Well, if we beat the Brinkmans, we'll win the new RV. We could do more of this kind of thing.
7: I sure hope so. But...
8: But what?
7: This whole race has seemed strange. Going to places like the Ark Encounter, a rig starting on fire from a cold grill, even the Brinkmans' carbon monoxide problems. It just seems like...
8: Seems like what?
7: Almost like neither of us are meant to actually win. Or maybe more like we're being set up to fail.
8: Well, who would do that?
7: I wish I knew.
9: Well, Dylan, what do you think? Are we going to get what Mr. Davos wants today?
10: Maximilian Davos wants footage of the two families fighting. He's just trying to make them look bad.
9: Well, it makes better TV than watching them pray in a parking lot. Seriously. If your RV almost started on fire, or you almost choked on gas, would you just pray?
10: I don't know, Phil. I'm not them. I will say this. Ian Brinkman is still my friend, and I don't want anything to happen to him. Sometimes I think he's a lot smarter than me.
9: I gotta tell him you said that.
10: Oh, I don't care. Oh, well, now's your chance. He's calling me.
9: You two being so chummy doesn't look good in the race.
10: Oh, what good is us being friends done for his family? They'll probably lose anyway.
9: Oh, good point.
10: Hello?
11: Hey, Dylan. Where are you guys at?
10: Let me look at the game GPS. Looks like we're about a mile behind you guys. 2 miles behind the Wilsons.
11: Oh, I didn't realize we were all that close.
9: Shouldn't have told him that.
10: How are you guys doing? Any effects from the gas?
11: Well, Peter had a colorful burp, but otherwise we're okay. Well, good thing Dad changed the batteries in the detector recently.
10: True that. So why'd you call? I mean, I can't give you any more clues.
3: Well, we haven't talked about our thing for a couple of days. I wanted to touch base and see if you've thought about it.
12: You want to talk about that now?
3: Well, no, I mean, not right now.
12: I mean, I kind of got the feeling you didn't want to talk about it at all.
3: Well, no, I want to talk about it.
12: Sure?
3: Yeah, sure, I'm sure.
12: Well, let's talk after the race. I definitely have something to tell you.
3: Yeah, okay, after the race. See ya.
13: Do you see the Wilson's RV anywhere?
8: That's them a couple miles up. You can't miss them in the desert.
13: Are you sure? Give me the binoculars.
8: Jack, you're driving. You can't use the binoculars when you drive.
13: We can't lose, Susan. This is too important.
8: Do you think this race is more important than the chickens or the syrup or the kids?
13: Maybe. Well, probably not the kids.
8: You're being silly, Jack. The race is just a race. Sure, there's a nice prize, but our lives will go on if we lose. They won't go on if you get us in an accident.
13: I just want to win. Could you imagine the good we could do with a new RV?
8: We can do a lot of good with this RV.
13: We need to catch them. I'm going to use the nitro switch.
8: Oh, Jack, I don't like that thing.
5: Dad, what are you doing?
13: Okay, here goes nothing.
8: Hold on, kids.
13: We're doing it.
3: Dad, do you remember which way to flip the switch?
13: You bet I do. I have it under control.
8: Then why am I terrified?
9: Are you seeing this, Dylan? Team Badger's RV?
10: They're absolutely flying. Look at that.
9: Well, I hope the external cameras are getting this.
7: Look in the mirror, hun. What is that coming at us so fast?
8: Huh? Looks like another RV. Is that the Team Badger RV?
7: How did they get it to go so fast? He's gaining on us like we're standing still.
13: Come on, Dad. Step on it.
5: Faster! Faster!
13: Come on.
8: I don't think we can stop him. We gotta move over to the other side. Give him some room.
7: I'm not gonna let him win that easily.
5: Lock it, Dad.
8: Jack, stay on the road. Peter, get your hands inside.
5: This is great footage.
4: Okay, I'm not feeling it anymore.
13: He's not letting me pass! That's cheating!
14: Dad! Dad, be careful!
4: I'll try to get some footage as you go around!
15: Go, Dad, go! Go, Dad, go!
13: Too fast!
15: Go, Dad,
13: yes,
15: go!
13: We passed them!
15: Too fast!
4: Take that, team! Cut it!
13: Too
16: Can
13: fast!
16: Can we slow down now?
14: Dad, kill the Mudra!
13: Too fast!
6: Flipping the switch!
13: Warning.
6: Now!
13: Too fast!
16: We're not slowing down, Jack!
6: Nitro's
13: too
6: off!
13: Fast.
15: Why are we slowing down?
6: This thing's heavy! I'll just give the brakes a little tap.
13: Too fast.
6: Whoa, oh no! The brakes locked up!
7: Stopping!
15: Brace yourself!
9: Finally! I mean, there it goes! They're gonna crash!
6: Is everyone okay?
4: I'm good.
16: Okay, here.
4: I'm alright.
16: Hope?
4: I'm fine.
16: Ian?
6: Oh, what happened? I think the autopilot system locked our brakes for some reason. The Wilson's RV hit the back end.
4: What a mess.
16: Jack, we should check on the Wilson's.
6: Let's go. Ian, you come with us.
10: Get the camera running, Phil. We should catch some fireworks here.
9: I got it.
3: Is everyone all right?
4: We're all okay.
7: Our RV is destroyed, but we're okay. What was that move, Brinkman? Pulling in front of me and then slamming on your brakes?
6: I didn't do it on purpose. You gotta believe me. I barely tapped the brakes.
7: You barely tapped your brakes. Now both our rigs are ready for the junkyard.
4: Guys, we need to thank the Lord for keeping us safe.
9: Not again.
7: I can start. Heavenly Father, thank you for protecting us. I think this could have been so much more worse. But you protected us from serious injury, or any injury, it seems.
6: Father, forgive me for behaving so recklessly. Like Todd said, thank you for protecting us.
2: Yes, thank you, Lord.
6: In Jesus' name, amen.
10: I think we have enough of this in the can. More won't help our ratings.
2: Did one of you call for a couple of tow trucks?
17: It wasn't me.
18: Hey, y'all, what goes on here? This doesn't look good.
7: You could say there's been a bit of an accident.
18: Lucky for you, me and my brother have these big old tow trucks. There's a town, a couple clicks up the road, Winnemucca. They got a decent repair shop, but not that I think they'll get these fellas running again. But if you want, we can load them up and get y'all out of the middle of the desert.
6: My friend, you are an answer to prayer.
7: Literally.
11: Yeah, so these guys loaded up the RVs and brought us to a service station in a town called Winnemucca.
0: Is there someone there who can initiate repairs on the vehicles?
11: I guess we'll find out.
18: Keep us posted, will you, Ian?
11: Hello, Mr. Pennington.
3: Okay, Dad's coming. I gotta go.
0: Ian, be well.
3: Thanks, Artie. You too.
6: Ian.
3: What's up, Dad?
6: Your mom thought you and I needed to have a talk. She said you've been a bit preoccupied.
3: Yeah. I've been struggling with some things about God.
6: All right. You want to tell me about it?
3: It scared me how easy it was for me to doubt. I mean, am I going to have a crisis whenever Dylan or a chatbot like Darwin asks me a question I can't answer or challenges me in my faith?
6: Darwin challenged your faith?
3: Sort of. Dylan raised a question I couldn't answer, so I asked Darwin about it, and he built a pretty convincing case that Dylan was right, Dad.
6: Well, first of all, be careful where you get your information from. Anything not under God's authority needs to be treated with caution, and that would certainly include Darwin.
3: Point taken.
6: Regarding answering the tough questions, trust me, through the years, you're going to have a lot of questions you can't answer.
3: Great.
6: I think we need to learn to be okay with not being able to answer every question.
3: That's not the problem. What I'm worried about is, what if someday my doubts, they win?
6: Remember how Jesus said, I am the vine and you are the branches?
3: Yeah.
6: He said, apart from him, we can do nothing. But if we abide in him, or remain in him, we'll bear much fruit. Think about those branches. They just stay connected to the vine. They don't leave. Do you think they worry about falling off?
3: I don't know. That's what I'm worried about.
6: We have a responsibility in the abiding, for sure. The Bible warns us not to walk away from God. But along with this, the Apostle Paul also said he was confident that nothing can separate us from the love of God. He also said, "He who began a good work in us will be faithful to complete it." And Jesus himself said, "No one can snatch us out of his hand." Your struggle with doubt, Ian, has been shared with Christians throughout the ages. Martin Luther, John Bunyan, C.S. Lewis. Many have gone through the same battle.
3: I guess that's encouraging. So, how do I handle doubt when it comes?
6: Well, I'll tell you what I do when I'm doubting. First, I confess it to God. I say, "Lord, I believe. Help my unbelief." Then I make sure I'm spending time with him in prayer, spending time reading his word, and meeting with other believers. I'm guessing these things are a part of the abiding. Are you wrestling with the idea of God's keeping power versus your responsibility as a Christian?
3: Yeah.
6: Believers have been wrestling with that question for a very long time. Some have resolved this tension in their mind, but for me, it's still a mystery. So when I read warnings in Scripture about not walking away from God, I take those warnings seriously. And at the same time, I trust that He has me safely in His arms and He won't let me go.
3: I like that.
6: Remember this, Ian. Even in our doubting, our place with Jesus doesn't change one bit. When he promised to give us eternal life, he meant it, and he'll keep that promise.
3: Thanks, Dad. That really helps.
8: So, the chickens are doing okay?
17: They seem to be doing fine.
19: They're getting some of their pep back.
8: And the sap is...
17: Mom, I promise you, it's all fine. You don't need to worry.
19: We got this, Mom.
8: But how do you know how to handle all this?
19: Because we had a great teacher.
17: You showed us what to do, and we're doing it.
19: Just finish up what you're doing and come home. We miss you.
8: I love you guys. Thanks.
3: So, what do you think, RD? Is there something we can do?
20: I do not know. What do you think, Darwin? Oh, that's right. He is no longer with us.
3: Oh, Bird. I'm sorry I ever doubted you, RD.
20: That is okay, Ian. Well, it looks like both RVs are a total loss. The rear of your rig is destroyed, as well as the front of the family Wilson RV.
3: Doesn't look good.
20: However, there might be a way.
7: Hey, Jack, have you got a second?
6: Yeah, sure. What's up?
7: I just wanted to talk to you about this race.
21: Is there still a race?
7: I don't know. I don't know if there ever was. The whole thing seemed weird, like it was all about getting us to fight or something.
6: Who'd want that?
7: I don't know. Maybe the guy with the camera over there. He keeps talking about ratings.
6: Oh, brother. That kind of makes sense in a twisted way.
7: Makes me wish the race was still on, so we could play this all against them.
3: In that case, RD wants to make a suggestion.
7: What? Who's RD?
6: It's Ian's robot. He's pretty bright.
3: RD scanned all the pieces and thinks we can just weld those two RVs together.
7: What?
3: He said the front half of our RV is fine, and the rear half of the Wilsons is also fine. We just need to cut them both down the middle and weld the two good halves together.
7: Have you ever done anything like that before?
3: Artie says we should cut it right about here, Dad, on the other side of this weld.
6: So sorry, Minnie.
7: It's nice they let us use the garage and their plasma cutter.
6: Okay, roll the back end up close.
7: Get right on the blocks.
6: Jack it up an inch. Higher. That's it. Nice job, guys. Hand me a welding rod. So tell me.
7: Yeah?
1: When this is done, who gets to drive it home?
7: Whoever doesn't win the new RV.
1: Well, how do we decide that?
7: Worry about it later.
10: Make sure you get this all on video, Phil. I don't know if that piece of junk will hold together.
9: Those tires don't line up. In the middle, it looks like a swayback horse.
10: Actually, this might just work.
12: They're opening the door.
22: This should be interesting.
16: Stand back, kids.
10: This is real.
1: Well, everyone, what do you think?
12: It's nice.
8: It looks like
16: Frankenstein's monster.
3: I think that's a good name for it. Yeah, Frankenstein's monster.
7: I can live with that.
10: So, how are you guys going to keep racing? You've only got one RV. Sorta.
1: Well, Dylan, we're all going to get into this jalopy and drive the rest of the way to Sequoia National Park.
7: We'll figure out who the winner is when we get there.
1: Right now, we just want to work together and finish this with our new friends.
7: I'm not sure this will fly with Maximilian.
3: We're not doing it for him anymore, Dylan. And we're not going to let him stop us anymore.
10: Stop you? What do you mean?
3: He sicked Darwin on us with the help of your cameraman here to sabotage our vehicles.
9: Huh? What are you,
1: Nobody else could have messed with our brakes.
7: Or started our rig on fire with a cold grill?
3: He's trying to make Christians look bad, but it just made us work together.
22: And have you seen how many followers we have online?
1: Look, Dylan, we'd love to stay and chat, but we need to get Frankenstein's monster into the shade of some huge trees.
3: See you at the finish line, buddy.
10: Yeah, okay, see ya.
7: All aboard!
10: Man.
9: I don't think Mr. Davos is going to be happy about this.
10: Let's go, Phil. If that's your real name, Phil.
23: What is Dylan saying, Maximilian?
24: Shh! What's that, Dylan? You say I should be seeing them any moment.
25: Yeah, I'm right behind them.
24: I want to know how they managed to fix their RVs.
25: I guess they're pretty creative, sir.
24: I can't wait for this to be done. None of this has turned out the way we expected.
25: There's only so much you can rig.
24: I'll answer that comment later.
26: They're coming over the hill.
27: I see.
28: Look! Here they go!
27: There they are!
23: That piece of junk might collapse before it crosses the finish line.
27: Hurry up! You've got it!
23: Come on! Just a few more feet!
27: Come on, you're almost there! Fantastic!
1: We did it!
23: What an amazing ending to the great race! Who would have thought it?
10: Not me, Uncle Buster!
23: Killing my boy! Nice job documenting this whole event. So full of twists and turns!
10: It's almost like, I don't know, someone planned for them to fail.
9: I think I'm going to wait in the van.
3: Hi, Mr. Davos. Can I introduce you to my parents?
24: Yes, I've seen them on the show.
1: You sound unhappy with how things went, Mr. Davos.
24: Not what we had planned.
7: You and Darwin? I thought he was supposed to be the greatest artificial intelligence created.
24: Apparently, he needs to be adjusted.
3: Well, I'd say so.
24: I'm not going to lie. I would have liked to have seen some more sparks fly between you. Some more contention, shall we say?
1: We saw enough sparks today, thank you.
7: Instead, what you got was two families working together to help each other out.
23: I thought that was just terrific.
24: Yes, terrific. Now you get to choose who gets the new RV.
23: You know what, Maxie? I think they've proven they can figure that out for themselves. Gentlemen, just get in touch with me when you come to a decision.
7: We will.
1: Thanks, Mr. Gleamy.
23: You betcha. And congratulations.
24: I still say that if you had been pushed a little further, we would have seen your true colors.
1: Well, sure.
7: We might have. We're not perfect.
1: I know I'm not perfect.
24: Ugh, you people are hopeless.
8: Actually, we're hopeful.
7: We have a sure hope, Mr. Davos, and his name is Jesus.
24: Ugh. Too happy.
1: Oh, yes.
29: Oh, I knew I shouldn't laugh, but I can't help it.
1: Oh, yeah.

0: So, is this a good time to talk?
1: Sure. But I told you that I wasn't that interested in a god that was so unfair. So mean.
0: Well, I think of him as a loving god.
1: He killed all those people in Jericho, Ian.
0: And that's true, he did. But there's more to the story.
1: What's that?
0: God was friends with a guy named Abraham. And the two of them seemed to talk a lot.
1: God spoke to him? Wait, hang on. Like with words?
0: It seems that way. Because God said to Abraham that the wickedness of two other cities called Sodom and Gomorrah had gotten so bad that he was going to destroy them.
1: So he destroyed them. I know. Remember?
0: But Abraham said, "Shall not the judge of the earth do right? What if there are 50 people in Sodom who are righteous? Would you spare the city for the sake of the 50?
1: And God said no?
0: No. God said yes. He would spare them for the sake of the 50.
1: So why did he destroy them?
0: Abraham kept bargaining with God. He said, what about 40? What about 30? What about 20? Abraham went all the way down to 10, and God said he would spare the city for the sake of the 10. And you know what the problem was?
1: What?
0: There weren't 10 righteous people in those cities. They were all wicked, and they were getting worse.
1: Yeah, but killing them all?
0: I know it sounds harsh, but think about this. When I was younger, my dad moved a tarp in our backyard and found a bunch of snakes under it.
1: Oh, why is it snakes?
0: But if he didn't do something about those snakes, they would have bit one of my brothers or sisters.
1: Okay, so he had to get rid of them.
0: Yep, he used a shovel and it was kind of gross.
1: Yeah, but people aren't snakes.
0: Those people were so wicked, and they were corrupting other people too. Even Lot, Abraham's nephew, was starting to think like them. If only a few of them had changed, God would have spared them. They had a choice.
1: Still pretty harsh, Ian.
0: Every one of us is guilty and deserves punishment. But everyone is also invited to turn from their ways and follow God. And he made a way for them to do that and be saved. And that sounds pretty great to me.
1: Look, Ian, I know you want me to believe like you do. You want me to turn my life over to Jesus the way you did or whatever. I'm just not ready, okay? I'm young. I want to have some fun.
0: Do you think my life isn't fun? I could tell you the stories.
1: You know what I mean, Brinkman. Look, I'm going to go and try to clean up this mess with Maximilian. I doubt I'm going to win his internship anymore.
0: Well, I'm pretty sure I was out of the running when Argy infiltrated Darwin, so...
1: So that's how we ended up at places like the Ark Encounter. Now, I should have known something was wonky. That RD of yours, it's pretty fire, dude.
0: Yeah, he had a pretty intelligent designer.
1: Nice. See you at school, amigo.
0: See ya.
2: So, Dylan's still a work in progress?
0: Yeah. I really thought everything I'd said and everything he saw would convince him that God is real. I'm not sure what else I can tell him.
2: Have you ever heard of the term escape velocity?
0: Yeah. It's the speed a rocket has to attain to escape Earth's gravity. What does that have to do with anything?
2: You want Dylan to hit escape velocity and make it to heaven. Sort of like that rocket. But no matter how hard you try, you won't get him to that point. You probably won't even convince him to get on the launch pad, let alone take off and seek after God.
0: Yeah, that's apparent.
2: Just like Dylan, we can't reach escape velocity by ourselves either. Each one of us needs something else. I'll call it redemptive velocity. We need the saving power of Jesus to overcome the draw of this world. And we need God to change our hearts to want Him more than the world. God's Spirit can change Dylan's heart and give him the desire and ability to follow Jesus. So don't give up on Dylan. Keep talking to him and keep praying for him, Ian.
0: I will, for sure. What's this?
2: Charlie met someone who goes to your school and is a part of a Christian group that meets on campus.
0: Oh, that's cool. And this is his number?
2: Her number.

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While portions are fictitious and have been dramatized, this series is based on real people, events, and factual information. Redemptive Velocity stars Mike Landers as Jack Brinkman, Shannon Zorn as Susan Brinkman, Daniel Cross as Dylan Hammer, Brett Hodick as RD, Jim Reith as Patrick Pennington, Josh Murray as Maximilian Davos, William Marsh as Darwin, and I'm Joshua Boltman, and I played Ian Brinkman. Redemptive Velocity also features the voice talents of Deborah Babich, Annika Buck, Jonathan Bullock, Jude, David, Evelyn, Grace, Ian, Josiah, Peter, and Tori Boltman, Jonathan Cook, Lou Hecker, Darby Kern, Lisa Johnston, William Marsh, Randy Strew, John Fannerstill, and Micah Touche. Ken Ham played himself and appears courtesy of Answers in Genesis. Joel Kramer played himself and appears courtesy of Expedition Bible. Todd Wilson played himself and appears courtesy of Family Man Ministries. And Dr. Timothy Clary played himself and appears courtesy of the Institute for Creation Research. 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Redemptive Velocity was written by Ian Boltman and Darby Kern. Music was composed and recorded by Jared DePasquale, and sound design was created by Alan Hurley. 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
1: Why do I have to pick up that trash? I didn't throw it there. It's not fair that I have to take care of it.
2: Now, wait a minute. I'm sure someone has had to pick up after you before, right? When you see trash on the ground, do you pick it up? I'm Zach with Keys for Kids. Have you ever been walking around and noticed a piece of trash lying on the ground and you think, I shouldn't have to pick that up. I wasn't the one that put it there. Well, that may be true, but you're not perfect either, and I'm sure someone has had to fix a mistake that you made before. It's kind of like what Jesus did for us. He died on the cross to fix our mistakes, and you just have to believe in him. Romans 6:23 says, "For the wages of sin is death, but the gift of God is eternal life through Jesus Christ our Lord." And now for our story. It's called Suffer the Consequences. Ian picked up a crumpled piece of paper from the ground and opened

0: picked it up. It was a flyer advertising a sale at one of the local stores. He crumpled it back up and threw it on the ground. "Why did you do that?" Mom called to Ian from the porch.
1: "It's nothing important," Ian said. "Besides, that's how I found it. Someone else left it there like that."
0: He kicked the paper to the side of the sidewalk. "Ian, pick it up and throw it away, please. I know you're not the one who put it there in the first place, but we all need to do our share in keeping our neighborhood looking nice, even if that means picking up trash that belongs to someone else." Ian sighed and picked up the paper.
1: "This is the second time this week I got stuck with the consequences for something someone else did," he said, thinking of the day before when his younger twin brothers were acting up at the park and Mom had taken them all home early.
0: He threw the crumpled paper in the trash and sat down on the porch next to his mother.
1: "I know it seems like you've been suffering the consequences for other people's behavior lately," said Mom. "But remember, there have been times when others have had to pick up your trash. In fact, I often pick up your candy wrappers around the house. And I seem to recall that the last time I had to take everyone home early from a fun outing was because of something you did. There's only one person who was completely innocent and suffered the consequences for those who were at fault. Do you know who that was?"
0: Ian thought it over.
1: "Was it Jesus?"
0: Mom nodded.
1: "Jesus never sinned, but he died on the cross to take the punishment for our sins. He suffered the consequences we deserved so we could have eternal life with him."
0: Ian kicked at a leaf that had blown onto the porch.
1: "I'm really glad he did that," he said. "When I have to deal with the consequences of what other people do, I'll remember what Jesus did for me."
0: Well, how about you? Have you suffered consequences for something someone else did? Even though you may not have done anything wrong then, you've done plenty of other wrong things. We're all sinners who deserve to suffer the consequences of our sin, which is eternal death or being separated from God forever. 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To learn more about what it means to have eternal life with Jesus, get your parents' permission first, and then go to keysforkids.net/salvation. 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

0: winding this adventure down. And we'll be starting another one shortly. Lane Davis's body had been found in the swamp. Evidently, he'd been bitten by a snake. This time, the ointment didn't work fast enough. They'd figured he must have been dead for 2 days. So the sheriff sent Little Jim and Jeff Laney to pick up the bags of money. Go back into town to let Mr. Coronet know what was going on. While Mr. Laney and Little Jim were doing that, everybody began a search for Debbie. Before we left, we'd made a signal that if there were 4 gunshots right in a row, that meant that Lane Davis had been found. If there were 6 shots, that meant that Debbie had been found. So when we heard...
1: Lane Davis! They found Lane Davis!
2: I wonder if he's alive.
1: We'll know soon enough. We just gotta find Debbie.
3: Shh. Maybe they'll be firing 6 shots.
1: I don't think so. Mr. Sully should be back any minute. He heard those gunshots too. And then we'll start out again. Mr. Sully? Is that you?
4: Coming!
2: You hear the shots?
4: Yeah, what'd you say?
2: I said, did you hear the shots?
4: Yeah, plain as day. Well, let's get our gear all set up and we'll start looking for Debbie, huh?
2: You really should eat something first, Mr. Sully.
4: Not hungry, but I'll take some of that coffee, huh?
1: Mr. Sully, have you got any idea where that cabin might be?
4: No, not the slightest. But you boys is right. It's on this side of the swamp. Now, I got a hunch.
2: Here's the coffee.
4: Oh, yeah, thanks. That we go in that direction, we'd be on the right track.
1: And you're pretty sure that's where she'd be?
4: Uh-huh. He was after the money, and he would have brought her back safe. And the safest place to keep somebody in a swamp is in a cabin. Yeah, and pretty sure if we find a cabin, we'll find her.

0: dead. And Debbie?
1: Yeah, they're still searching, Mr. Coronet.
2: The sheriff wanted us to collect the money and give it to you.
0: Mm-hmm. Thank you. But no sign of Debbie?
1: No, sir.
3: At least there's hope that she's alive.
2: They're searching real hard, Mrs. Coronet.
3: Oh, I know they are, and they'll find her. I believe that.
0: Thank you for bringing back the money. I only hope Debbie will be brought back alive.
1: Well, we better get some shut-eye. We've been up all night.
3: Even you, little Jim?
2: Yes, ma'am. It's gonna be kind of funny going to sleep in the daytime, but we want to be wide awake so we can keep watch on the border.
0: Thank you. Thank you all for your help.
1: Well, it's something we wanted to do. I only hope everything ends as well for you as it did for me.
0: Yes. I hear they caught the robber.
1: And all the money intact. Yeah, I couldn't have wanted it any better. And as I said, I hope the same for you.
2: I'm praying the same for you.
3: And so am I, little Jim.
2: You are?
3: Yes, I am. Well, you'd better be on your way. Thank you again. I only hope we can repay you.
2: Bye, Mr. Coronet. Mrs. Coronet.
1: Yeah, we'll keep in touch.
0: Goodbye.
3: Goodbye.
0: Thank you. Well, more waiting.
3: Mm-hmm. Would you like me to order some tea?
0: Maybe that'll soothe my nerves. I must say you're holding up much better than I am.
3: I wasn't a few hours ago.
0: Oh, did you go to the doctor for medicine?
3: You might say that. He has been called a physician. A great physician.
0: Lydia, what do you mean?
3: I've started to pray again, Randall.
0: Oh.
3: Oh, now don't say "oh" in that tone of voice. I know it sounds melodramatic, but I've learned to trust Jesus. And I believe he's going to bring Debbie back to us.
0: I think that's very good for you, Lydia. It certainly has made you calm.
3: It's good for both of us, Randolph, and for Debbie when she comes home.
0: And if she doesn't?
3: I could accept that now, too. But I've got peace inside, a peace that's telling me differently. I'm only sorry that it took such a crucial happening to bring me to Christ. I'm sorry I couldn't just come to him because he shows that he's all around us. But as I was told, he doesn't care how you come to him, just so long as you come.
0: As I said, Lydia, I'm glad for you.
3: I'll be praying for you, Randolph. Now, I don't want to make you feel uncomfortable. I just want you to have the happiness I have, that's all. Now I'll get you that tea.

0: This is beginning to look like it's going nowhere, too.
1: Yeah. I'm beginning to think Mr. Walters is sending us up these roads just to keep out of his way.
0: I don't think so. He only does it when there's a fork, and he only lets us go up it for an hour or so, and then shoots a flare to have us come back.
1: Yeah, and every time he shoots that flare, I think he's found something.
0: Well, he did find Lane Davis.
1: Let's not talk about it.
0: I never saw a man who's been dead 2 days before.
1: Well, he didn't want us to see it. You just went running right up, even when he told you to stop.
0: I shouldn't have. A lot of poisonous snakes in these waters.
1: That's why I don't want to cross any water. I don't care how high our boots are.
0: I wonder if Debbie's lost out here.
1: I hope not. She doesn't have high boots. Just those Girl Scout slacks. They're no good for the swamp.
0: You don't think she's...
1: Dragonfly! You've got a morbid imagination, and you're making a mockery out of all of our prayers, believing the Lord would bring her back safe and all.
0: I'm sorry. I guess this place is making me morbid.
1: Yeah. It's pretty creepy. You getting hungry?
0: Uh-uh.
1: Me neither.
0: Really? You?
1: Yes, really. Me.
0: Hey, maybe you should live in the swamp all the time.
1: Very funny. Very funny.

0: Uh-huh. Hey, looky here.
1: What is it?
2: Looks like a trail.
3: So?
0: A well-worn trail, hmm?
1: You mean this might lead to the cabin?
0: Could be. Usually don't see trails that worn in the swamp, unless someone's been using them all the time.
2: Easy, fellas. Easy. Look, they picked up something, Mr. Sully.
4: Yeah, you're right. Unleash him and we'll be right behind.
2: Anything you say, Mr. Sully. Okay, fellas, go find Debbie.

0: Anybody there? Hello? No answer.
1: All right, open the door.
0: Hello?
1: Keep the dogs outside, Circus.
2: All right, sir.
0: Hello? Hello? Debbie! It's Debbie!
3: You're here? You're all here? Oh, did... Where's... I'm so happy to see you. I was so scared of a victim. I'm so sorry. I didn't mean to run off.
0: That's all right.
3: I didn't think I was ever going to get home. It was a nightmare. He said he was going to be back a long time ago, and he didn't come. I thought he left me here to die, and then I prayed, and you're here. You're all here. Oh, God answered my prayers, and you're here.
0: Yes, we are, Debbie. We are. God answered our prayers, too.

0: Miss Mitchell had to go back with the other girls, but she said she'll be visiting you as soon as you get home.
1: Oh, Mom, I hope she didn't get into trouble for what I did. It wasn't her fault. It wasn't anybody's fault.
0: We know that now, dear.
1: It was such a stupid thing for me to do. I can still hear Big Jim yelling for me to come back, and I was going to, and all of a sudden, I was grabbed, and I couldn't scream out.
0: I know, dear.
1: All of a sudden, I knew the awful things you must have gone through when it happened to you. I tried to explain to Lane that his brother wasn't killed on purpose, that he did try to hurt you. He wouldn't believe me. This man wasn't mean, really. He even helped me.
0: What do you mean?
1: He hadn't planned to, but when he was leaving, we said it as a joke, that I wouldn't be alone. God would be there. And then he said if I got lonely, his mom's Bible was on a shelf, and, well, when he left, after a while, when I thought he wasn't coming back...
0: You must have been terrified.
1: Oh, Mom, I was, and I took the Bible down, and first I found Psalm 23, and I knew that one, but then things inside started to hurt so bad. I don't mean in a physical way. I was just scared, and the Bible dropped from my lap, and I picked it up again, and the pages were open to the part of the Bible where Jesus says to come to him with your burdens.
0: Come unto me, all ye that are weary and heavy laden, and I will give you rest.
1: That's it. How did you... I never knew... I mean, you never quoted the Bible to me.
0: Well, that's something I've discovered these last days. And strangely enough, or maybe not so strangely, that was the verse the Lord showed me also.
1: Big Jim, before I ran into the swamp, was asking me if I knew what it meant to be a Christian, and I guess it embarrassed me, his question, because I really didn't know.
0: I didn't know till now.
1: You can tell me?
0: I certainly can, and I want to. I want all of us to come to know Jesus.
1: Well, I don't understand it all, but I know that it wasn't until I asked God to help me that I was able to make it through all this. I can't explain, Mother.
0: You don't have to explain.
1: Well, you think Daddy's going to think we're silly and emotional?
0: Oh, maybe at the beginning, but he'll see the change.
1: You know what, Mom?
0: What?
1: You've changed already.
0: I have.
1: Oh, you're so calm. I kept picturing you crying and taking pills so you wouldn't get excited. And when you held me the first time I was back, you were so strong. That's the word, strong.
0: Well, that strength is new for me, and it's from the Lord.
1: I want that too. And then I want to pray that it'll be for Dad. I want us to be a real family.
0: I think we will be, dear.

And that's the end of our very special adventure. Lots of adventure all around, wouldn't you say? Can't tell you how happy we were when both Mrs. Coronet and Debbie came to know the Lord. Well, once again, it's time for me to say goodbye for a while. But I'll be back again with another good adventure, along with all the lessons we learned growing in the Lord Jesus Christ. Until then, Lord bless, and I'll be praying for you. You've heard the 10th and concluding chapter of the Sugar Creek Gang and the Watermelon Mystery, one of a series of books by Paul Hutchins, freely adapted for radio by Phyllis Fox.

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0: one gift that God has given me, the love of books. 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As a boy, I traveled to places impossible for me to see, and yet my bookshelf made them real to me. 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

0: So you would not want to be seen with Spotty and Tyke. That means only trouble.
1: Ram, you'll have to go home now. I got lots of things to do.
0: But we were having so much fun. I have never been able to talk so much since first coming here. Couldn't we just...
1: Sorry, Ram. Maybe some other time.
0: I come again?
1: Yeah, maybe. I'll let you know.
0: Goodbye, Francis. See you soon.
1: Boy, what? Huh. Why should I bother with a little kid like Ram when I have real friends like Spotty and Tyke? They know how to have fun. When they find out how fast I can run, they'll want me to be their message carrier. I can watch their hideout and see where they come and go. And then I can...
2: Mr. Francis! Where have you been? I've been looking all over for you. You know this is the day I watched the car. You're just a lazy, no-account brat.
1: I was only in the yard.
2: In the yard. You were not in the yard. I looked all over the yard and I didn't see you.
1: I was in the yard.
2: You know perfectly well you're supposed to help me with the car on Sunday morning. I've told you before.
1: I didn't hear you calling.
2: Yeah, probably too far away to hear anything.
1: I was in...
2: Yes, yes, in the yard. I'm sick of your lies and your laziness. If you can't be where you're supposed to be, don't lie about it. Now, it's just about lunchtime. You go on in and wash up and eat your lunch. But this afternoon, you stop right here and do what you're supposed to do.
1: But...
2: No buts. Right here. After lunch.
1: Rats. I won't be able to go and see where the hideout is. Why does he have to always spoil everything I want to do? It isn't fair. He makes me so mad I could... almost kicked that chair and Mom's standing there by the sink. She's in one of those funny moods again. Just standing there, staring out the window. It's like I wasn't even here. Think I'll just... Boy, if I just went to her and told her about the house and the cherry tree, then one day when Daddy's gone with Wendy and Debbie, maybe just the two of us could go out.
3: Francis, how nice of you to show me where your special hiding place is.
1: I've been waiting to for a long time, Mom, but...
3: Yes, I know.
1: Boy, Mom, this is fun. Just like it used to be, huh?
3: Yes, just like it used to be.
1: Would you like to go up and see the house, Mom?
3: I'm afraid I'm a little old for climbing up into cherry trees, Francis. Don't you think so?
1: I could get a stepladder, and you could climb up into the tree with that.
3: Well, if you really think I could...
1: Sure you could, Mom.
3: But do you think there'll be room for you and me both? I'm a little larger than you, you know.
1: Well, it might be a little crowded, but I can sit on a higher limb and talk with you. We can look out on the whole world. No one will see us. It'd be like there's nobody but me and you, Mom.
3: Oh, that would be nice, Francis. Just you and me.
1: And I have some mints, Mom. We could just sit and talk and eat mints. Just like we used to when Wendy was still a baby. Before Dad started staying out late, and you both got so cross.
3: Oh, yes. Won't it be fun? Oh, you're such a good boy, Francis, to think of sharing these things with me.
1: You'll love it, Mom. It's just like being in a big curtain of white. We can watch Mrs. Glengarry feeding her cats and see Mrs. Rose hanging out her dish towels. Then...
3: Oh, Francis, if you tell me all there is to see, there'll be no surprises.
1: Wow, just like I always wanted. Now there won't be any need to run for Spotty and Tyke. I can stay home with you and help you and share things with you.
3: Well, hurry, Francis, and get the ladder so I can see your house and the cherry tree.
1: Mom?
3: Francis, what do you mean creeping up behind me and making me jump like that?
1: But, Mom, I only wanted to...
3: And where on earth have you been? Just look at you with those green smears all down your clean jersey. I just washed that jersey, and now look at it.
1: Mom, I only
3: wanted... You know perfectly well you're supposed to help your father on Sunday mornings. You just spoil everything, Francis.
1: Mom.
3: Now go on up and wash your hands, and for goodness sake, don't start another fight with Wendy before lunch. And don't stand there staring at me that way. If you weren't the sort you are, I wouldn't have to yell and scream so. And don't get your father upset during lunch. He's here little enough as it is.

0: dear, looks like that dear little Francis is having trouble again. He's up in his cherry tree, all alone. Do you think we should go over and talk to him, Princess? I thought so. Come on.
1: I don't care if they never find me. I don't care if Dad is mad because I didn't help him wash the car. I wanted to let Mom know about this secret place of mine, and all she did was jump and say I scared her. One of these days, they'll be sorry. Just wait.
0: Come on, Princess. We must look at our flowers and see if they need any water. My, isn't it a lovely day?
1: Oh, no, it's Mrs. Glengarry, and she's heading this way. What am I scared of? She can't see me. Nobody can see me up here.
0: Yes, Princess, they are beautiful. All the little flowers poking their heads about, looking for more sunshine. And isn't the cherry tree beautiful? With all those white blossoms, it looks as though a big fluffy cloud has been thrown over the tree, doesn't it?
1: She's looking up here. She sees me. She'll start yelling at me, too. She thinks this tree is part hers just because it hangs over on her yard. But it isn't. It's ours. And she'd better not try to make me get out of it.
0: Doesn't God make beautiful trees and flowers, Princess? Isn't it wonderful how he loves and cares for each one?
1: Oh, no. Now I gotta sit up here and listen to this again. God loves and all that stuff. Huh. God didn't love me when he let Dad yell at me, or when he let Mom turn around and yell at me, when I wanted to show him my very own secret hiding place. What is love, anyway?
0: Just as the scriptures say, Princess, behold the lilies of the field. They toil not, neither do they spin. And yet I say unto you that even Solomon in all his glory was not arrayed like one of these. They grow up beautiful in the midst of the wind and the rain and don't even know it.
1: Then I wish I was a flower, because I'd sure like to feel good about something.
0: Now you take little Francis. God made him and loves him too. Did you know that, Princess?
1: It's not true. He might have made me, but he don't love me.
0: I suppose he wonders sometimes if God loves him, but we all wonder that sometimes. I wondered that when he took my own little Robert to live with him when he was only a baby. I wondered if God loved me then because I felt so alone. So alone.
1: I didn't know she ever had a baby.
0: I thought God didn't love me when he took my little Robert. But I couldn't see how that was a part of his love. Now I have the little boy's Sunday school class at church, and because of the love God has given me for all the little children, I can teach them what God's love is really all about. They can't understand that, but that's the way God teaches us sometimes. Did you know that I even love that little Francis next door? But he doesn't know it, does he, Princess?
1: What? Loves me? All she loves is her cats.
0: But how could he know it, Princess? When you get old, like me, the little boys don't like to come around. They think you're kind of funny, because all you have is cats. But when you love, you have to love something. I can love the boys in my Sunday school class and then come home and love my cats. But it's got to come out some way, doesn't it, Princess?
1: Sometimes I wish I was a cat. Except not our cat. She always gets punched and kicked, gets her tail pulled. I wouldn't want to be our cat for nothing.
0: Well, Princess, let's go. How I wish I could have Francis come over for milk and cookies someday. But we'll just have to wait, won't we?
2: Francis! Francis! Where are you, you little... Oh, Mrs. Glengarry, have you seen Francis around here?
0: You mean your dear little son?
2: Dear little son, my eye. If I get my hands on him, I'll show him what a dear little son he is. He was supposed to help me wash the car, and he's disappeared after lunch, and I haven't seen him since.
0: Oh, dear. And I'm sure he's missing out on a lot.
2: He's what?
0: I'm sure you asked him very nicely and promised him that when you two had finished, you'd take him for ice cream or something. My, what little boys miss out on these days. To have such a dear, loving father who cares for him and does special things for him and all, and just to disappear like that? I can't understand it, can you?
2: Yeah, that's right. Kids just don't know when they have it good.
0: I'm sure Francis will show up. He's probably sitting nearby somewhere, just thinking how lucky he is to have such a dear, sweet, loving father who enjoys doing all those nice things for him.
2: Oh, yes, yes. Well, I'm sure that's where he is. Well, if you see him, would you send him home, please, Mrs. Glengarry? We really do need to get the car washed.
0: Oh, I'm sure that won't be necessary. When Francis feels he's needed, and not just wanted, he'll be coming right home. Come, Princess, let's go see how the others are getting along.

0: I almost started believing in God's love when Mrs. Glengarry was talking. I thought I might even go over for cookies and milk just to see what it'd be like. Stupid to think that. Ran right into Dad and he punished me right away. Nobody loves nothing. I hate everybody. Everybody. I'm gonna find Spotty and Tyke and make them let me join their gang. Love. Get out of my way, cat!
1: What are you doing here, kid?
0: Hey, let go of me!
2: Just a minute, Brad. He's spying on us.
0: No, I wasn't. Honest. I walk down this way all the time.
3: We never seen you down this way.
1: Nobody comes down this way unless they want us. Or unless they're snooping.
0: I wasn't snooping. Really, I wasn't.
1: Listen, kid. You see what I got in my hands?
0: A knife.
1: That's right. And you know what knives do?
0: They cut things.
1: Well, this one don't cut things. It cuts people. It cuts Snoopy people. Like Snoopy little brats who come poking around when he ain't wanted. You know what I mean, Snoop?
2: Go ahead, show him, Ty.
0: No, I promise I won't snoop anymore.
1: Did you hear anything we said?
0: No, not a thing.
1: Good thing for you, because if you did, I'd have to cut out your tongue since you couldn't talk. Now, when I let go of you, kid, you better start running and don't look back. And don't ever let us see you around here again. Got that?
0: Yeah.
1: Okay. Now beat it.
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4: She went up to Lake Shore Lodge with Brandon?
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0: And that was how I spent my time and the board's money at the archaeological mission in the Middle East. Look over the papers, and if you have any questions, well, just let me know.
1: Thanks, Whit.
0: Oh, and let me say that as a member of the board, I think we should stay committed to supporting missions around the world, even expanding our support. And as one who has served on one of those missions, let me thank you, the board, for your generosity. It's an experience I won't ever forget.

0: Michael?
1: Nice job, man.
0: Thanks.
2: I appreciate those words, Whit. I know we've been saying it all morning, but I don't think we can overstate our gratitude to you for giving your time and talents to the Middle East Project. A better man couldn't have been found in our time of need, which is probably the ideal lead-in to our next discussion, the future of our missions. Whit, we agree that it's imperative for Universal to financially support missions, not only out of our sense of Christian commitment, but to fulfill our philanthropic goals as well, goals that you helped to establish when you founded this organization. And that's why we think it's vital for us to explore new missions possibilities, and why the board has voted, and save for one opposer, have something else we need to ask you to do, Whit.
0: Something else? Jason said you had something else up your sleeves. What's on your mind?
2: Well, Whit, what we have to say is very serious. It'll need your deepest and most prayerful consideration.
0: Well, that was quite a shock. In a million years, I would never have expected it.
1: Any idea what you want to do?
0: No. Though Mike said there was one person who voted against the idea, and I've been wondering... Wait a minute. Is that Eugene?
1: Good grief. It is.
0: Eugene! What are you doing here?
3: Mr. Whitaker, Jason. What a relief. I tried to check in, but they said I didn't have a room and couldn't get one without your approval.
1: Oh, I knew this would happen when you didn't check in yesterday. You stay put. I'll take care of it.
0: What happened to you, Eugene? You look awful.
3: Oh, I didn't get any sleep. I was up all night trying to prove that I wasn't the head of a local ring of malicious hackers.
0: What? Prove to who?
3: To whom? The Lakeshore Police. They nearly arrested me, Mr. Whitaker. If I didn't have my passport to prove I've been out of the country for the last couple of weeks, they would have.
0: Well, but why did they think you were a hacker in the first place?
3: Well, because in my panic and delirium, I broke into the hotel's computer system to find out Katrina's room number.
0: Oh, Eugene, you didn't.
3: I'm ashamed to admit that I did. It was only thanks to Mr. Shanks's intercession that I was let off with a $100 fine and not jail.
0: But what happened to Katrina? Did you talk to her?
3: Alas, no. Brandon took her to the university for a Christian fellowship meeting or something like that. It sounds like a contrived excuse to get her away from me.
0: Eugene, one of the side effects of jet lag is a profound sense of paranoia.
3: Are you saying I'm paranoid, Mr. Whitaker? I suppose you've talked to other people about this?
0: Eugene.
3: Oh, no. It was a joke. Poor joke. yes, Mr. Whitaker, I am jet lagged and tired, and my perspective is less than balanced, but I have to talk to Katrina. Are you still flying to Odyssey this afternoon?
0: Well, actually...
1: Okay, Eugene, you're all taken care of. Here's your room key.
3: Thanks.
1: Oh, and I changed our flights to Odyssey from this afternoon to later tonight.
3: You changed the flights? Why?
1: I'm sorry, I should have asked you first, but I didn't think you'd object to having a few more hours with Katrina. Do you?
3: I'm doubtful she wants a few more hours with me, to be brutally honest, but why are we leaving later?
0: Oh, we have a series of meetings this afternoon with the board, Eugene. They've asked me to do something, and we need to work out a few more details.
3: You've been gone for what seems like years to the Middle East. What more could they ask you to do?
0: Well, they want me to serve as an ambassador to the various missions we support around the world.
3: What precisely does that mean?
0: They want me to go back overseas on a kind of mission tour.
3: But that means you won't be going back to Odyssey. You have to return to Odyssey.
0: I will return to Odyssey, Eugene. We're all going tonight.
3: Then I presume you told the board no?
0: I think your jet lag is causing you to jump to conclusions.
3: What?
0: Slow down and listen. I'm going back to Odyssey to rest and to pray for God's leading about whether I should say yes or no.
3: But you can't leave us again.
0: That's up to God, as all things are. Just like your situation with Katrina. I think you need to stop for a minute and remember that. It's in God's hands.
3: I'll remember. Though I don't dare stop for a minute. I have to find her and resolve this mess.
1: Eugene, I think Dad's right. Why don't you go up to your room and get some sleep?
3: Sleep? Sleep? While Brandon continues to weave his tangled web?
0: Oh, Eugene, calm down. Now think of your Bible.
3: My Bible?
0: In 1 Corinthians 13.
3: The chapter describing love, yes.
0: Now, it doesn't say love is panicked. It's patient and kind and wants what's right for others. Your rushing around doesn't exactly reflect those attributes now, does it?
3: No, sir.
0: Now, get some rest and think about those verses. Please?
3: Yes, Mr. Whitaker. After I talk to Katrina.
0: Oh, Eugene.
4: Yes? Eugene, what a surprise.
3: Mr. Shanks, what are you doing here?
4: Oh, what am I doing at my house? Is that what you're asking?
3: Well, I mean, I thought you and your wife were going to have a second honeymoon at Lake Shore.
4: We were, but somehow the mood got ruined.
3: Oh, yes, I'm sorry. And let me again say how grateful I am for you helping me with the police, you see.
4: It wouldn't look good for one of my daughter's suitors to have a record. You're here for Katrina?
3: Yes, sir.
4: She's at the university.
3: University. Yes, sir. Do you know where she is at the university? I didn't want to cause a commotion by getting lost there.
4: Oh, you seem determined to cause a commotion no matter what you do. Come with me. I'm about to practice my tennis.
3: I'd rather not take up any more of your valuable time, sir.
4: This is my daughter's life you're affecting. We have all the time I want. Come on.
3: Yes, sir. Nice tennis court.
4: Thanks. Eugene, you love my daughter, don't you?
3: Yes, sir, I do.
4: And I've been under the impression that she loves you.
3: I hope so.
4: Yet the two of you seem bound and determined to wreck your relationship. Why is that?
3: Well, I've been pondering that same question, sir.
4: Yeah, so have I. Did you ever stop and ask yourself if... maybe you aren't really meant for each other.
3: Meant for each other?
4: You may love each other, but that doesn't mean you're right for each other. Ow.
3: I understand what you mean. Brandon said as much to me yesterday. Is this the proverbial party line?
4: Young man, we're talking about my daughter. I don't need a party line when it comes to her future and well-being.
3: Oh, well, of course not, sir. I didn't mean to be disrespectful.
4: So... what are your intentions?
3: My intentions?
4: Yes. Are you two going to continue this cat and mouse game?
3: Well, I don't think I can accurately...
4: It's time to fish or cut bait, Eugene.
3: Cat, mouse, fish, bait? I'm not certain exactly...
4: Oh, stop it, Eugene. You know what I'm talking about.
3: I hope to ask Katrina to marry me, though her not speaking to me has proven to be a slight obstacle.
4: There's another obstacle.
3: There is?
4: You haven't asked me.
3: Oh. No, sir, I haven't.
4: Why not?
3: Well, frankly, I didn't believe you'd say yes. I was sure you'd give your blessing to Brandon and not to me.
4: Your assumptions are making a fool out of you, Eugene. And whether you thought I'd say yes or no isn't the point. You should have asked me.
3: You're right, Mr. Shanks. Please forgive me. I've made a mess of this entire situation. May I ask Katrina to marry me with your permission, sir?
4: You may ask her.
3: Thank you.
4: But you better hurry up.
3: Why?
4: Brandon has already asked my permission.
3: What?
4: You both have my permission, but I want the right man for my daughter. Do you understand?
3: What, pray tell, is your criterion for the right man?
4: The one she chooses, of course. You'll find Katrina at the Student Union building on the campus.
3: Thank you, Mr. Shanks.
4: Oh, I hate this game.
3: A directory. There must be a directory around here. The Christian Fellowship meeting is... ooh, it's right here.
5: Bob says to bring your clipboard for the survey.
3: Sorry.
5: The rest of us should remember to pray for the team. They're up against a lot of antagonism from some of the other campus groups. And what else? I think that's all. Katrina.
6: Yes, thanks, Brandon. The local Bible study group will meet in Taft Hall instead of the administration building next Monday. And we need to pray for Debbie. She's having her knee operated on.
5: Okay, thanks. Did everybody get that? Okay, any other prayer requests? No? All right, then. Look, let's gather into small prayer groups of three each, remembering all these requests.
3: Psst, Katrina! Katrina!
7: Eugene!
3: I'm here to talk to you.
7: Hi, my name's Rodlin.
3: Greetings, Rodlin. Would it be possible for us to go somewhere else?
7: No, we're supposed to pray here. Do you two want to pray alone?
3: Yes!
7: No!
6: Eugene, this is most inappropriate. I told you I needed time.
7: Maybe I should find another group.
6: No, Rodlin, stay right here. We're going to pray. Eugene can leave if he has other intentions.
3: Well, of course not. I'll be happy to pray with you.
7: Okay, let's pray as the Spirit leads.
3: Dear Father, thank you for this opportunity to come into your presence, to bring our exposed hearts and minds to your merciful light. Thank you for your ready forgiveness, a forgiveness that reaches out to us even when we make petty mistakes. I can only pray that each one of us in this group can also learn to be forgiving. For example, when one person ruins wedding anniversaries, it's a small offense that you are ready to forgive. But there are others who have hardened their hearts. Teach her to forgive our foolish mistakes, as you do every second of every day.
6: Precious Lord, you have given us your Spirit to help us discern your will in our lives. That discernment gives us the wisdom to put ourselves in the place of others, to empathize with their feelings and concerns. You call us to maturity in our thoughts and behavior, and to trust each other in your love. There are those here who don't seem to understand that aspect of your Spirit. Trust is elusive, and maturity is a struggle. Help him to see that he can't simply barge in and expect an easy reconciliation when I asked him to be patient.
7: Dear God, I want to pray for...
3: Dear Majestic Lord, reconciliation is never easy, but it certainly is attainable if certain people are willing to communicate.
6: Dear Lord, you call us to silence, to wait on you and seek your perspective in our lives. Help some of us to be sensitive enough to see that at least one of us wants to do what's right.
7: As I was saying, Lord... I'd like to pray.
3: Lord, give some of us the willingness not to latch onto just one tiny problem and cling to it as an excuse to...
7: That's it. I think I'll move to another group now.
6: Eugene!
3: Please, Katrina, I'm not here to argue. However, I have to say that to run and hide with Brandon has been less than conducive to effective communication.
6: I am not running and hiding with Brandon. Why are you so insecure about
5: Excuse
6: him?
5: Excuse me, but you're bothering the other prayer groups.
3: You merely whisper his name and he appears.
5: That wasn't a whisper, and I think we should take this outside.
3: Are you challenging me? Where's my glove?
6: Eugene, stop it! You're being positively childish!
3: Me? Yes. Childish?
5: Whoa. Listen to me.
6: He starts.
5: Stop it! Now look, there are people who have come here to pray. Mm-hmm. I suggest the three of us, we take a few minutes and do that very thing silently. And then we can meet in the cafeteria and talk this out.
3: You don't have to posture your spirituality, Brandon. Talking this out is all I wanted from the start.
6: Eugene.
5: Just be quiet and pray.
3: All right.
6: Be quiet and pray.
3: All right.
6: Eugene, I really think you're having a nervous breakdown. When's the last time you slept?
3: Well, I had a nap on the plane approximately 46 hours ago, but I don't think my sleeping habits are relevant here.
5: I think they're very relevant. You know what lack of sleep does to people's perspective?
3: Please, Brandon, I don't wish to be lectured by you about the effects of sleep deprivation. If anything, I've been upset by the course this situation has taken.
6: You've been upset?
5: Hold on, Katrina. Eugene, what course are you talking about?
3: The deceit, for starters.
6: Deceit?
5: Deceit?
3: Yes. You came to my room with a ruse to divert me from talking to Katrina while you sneaked her away from the lodge.
6: Eugene, I wanted to leave. I needed to get away, to think and to pray.
3: So I was told. But it certainly was handy for Brandon, wasn't it, to wield his influence on you whilst you thought and prayed?
5: What are you talking about?
3: Are you going to deny that you intend to ask Katrina to marry you? You see? Your very expressions tell me that my concerns have been justified. While I remain faithful to our relationship in Odyssey, you are here being mentored by St. Brandon.
6: Eugene, Brandon has already asked me to marry him.
3: Well, of course he has. I should have known I'd be a step behind. Don't sugarcoat it, Katrina. How did you respond?
6: I told him that I would like to think and pray about it.
3: I see.
6: Even though you're jealous and you're obviously in denial, yes, you are. Brandon happens to be a very kind, mature, and insightful person. And I'm honored that he asked me to marry him.
3: Then why did you say you had to think about it?
6: Because I love you, Eugene.
3: Oh? You do?
6: Yes, I do.
5: Well, I think this is where I make my exit. I'll be in the meeting if you need anything.
6: Thank you, Brandon.
3: Katrina, I'm at a loss. If you love me, then why haven't we been able to talk for the past 22 hours?
6: Like I've been telling you, I need time to think and to pray. Why is that so difficult for you to understand? Why don't you see how your behavior over the past day or so has threatened me and my love? It's as if you've been in this childish panic over losing your favorite toy. But I'm not a toy, Eugene, and we can't be childish or panicked about love.
3: Oh, I agree completely.
6: You know, you may not believe this, but while you've been running around like a madman, mm-hmm. Brandon has been your advocate. Mm-hmm. Do you know why? Because he's committed to my being with the right person. He's not just saying it, Eugene. It's what he really wants. If it's him, he'll be really happy. If it isn't, and the right person is someone else, he'll also be really happy. It's because he wants what's best for me. That means a lot. And on the other hand...
3: On the other hand, I've been behaving as if I want what I think is right for me. I guess I see it now. In my panic, I have indeed been self-serving. Oh, Katrina.
6: Eugene, I want my head and my heart to come together so I can make a mature decision. I won't make it lightly nor on a whim of emotion. I love you, and I believe you love me. But that doesn't mean I'm the best person for you or that you're the best person for me.
3: Well, then again, how much longer can we go on wondering or second-guessing ourselves? I understand your feelings, Katrina. I admit that I've been acting foolishly, and I wouldn't blame you if you decided to marry Brandon now. Love and its accompanying emotions are new to me, and I'm rather inexperienced with how to handle them. But I will ask you this question, humbly and with a contrite spirit, because I think it's time to quit torturing ourselves. As your father said, it's time to fish or cut bait.
6: What are you saying, Eugene?
3: Well, I know I'm immature in areas of love and even in Christianity, but I believe that we could have a wonderful, God-filled future together. We can think and pray for days, months, even years, as we have. But there comes a time to make a decision. So I'm asking you, and would like an answer right now, Katrina, will you marry me?
8: Want to contact us about the episodes you're hearing? 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We always love hearing from you.
1: We better get on the plane, Dad.
0: No, I want to wait for Eugene. What if he doesn't make it?
1: He can catch a later flight.
0: Well, I'd rather wait. You go on if you want.
1: No, sir. I won't get on without you. Do you think he worked everything out with Katrina?
0: I couldn't begin to guess. With his frame of mind lately, anything can happen.
9: Wait! Hold that airplane! Wait!
1: Here he comes.
0: Oh, thank God.
1: Look who's with him. We were worrying about you.
3: Sorry I'm late.
0: Hello, Katrina.
6: Oh, hello, Mr. Whitaker. It's a pleasure to see you again after such a long time.
0: Oh, likewise. But we do have to get on that plane.
6: Oh, right. Well, have a nice flight.
0: I will.
1: Hello, Katrina.
6: Hi.
1: Bye, Katrina.
6: Bye.
1: Come on, let's go, guys.
0: Right behind you. Come visit us in Odyssey, Katrina.
6: I'll do my best. Farewell.
3: Goodbye, Katrina. I love you.
6: And I you. Give my love to everyone in Odyssey, will you?
3: I will.

0: Well, that was touching. Can I assume we have a happy ending here?
1: Yes, Eugene. My heart has been in my throat all day. What happened?
2: I asked her to marry me and requested an immediate answer so as not to prolong our agony.
0: Whoa, that's kind of aggressive of you, isn't it? What, did you get tired of pussyfooting around?
2: In a manner of speaking, yes.
1: What did she say?
2: She said, no.
0: No?
1: Eugene.
2: More than that, I believe our relationship is over. If she's as smart as I think she is, she'll marry Brandon and they'll live happily ever after.
0: But she said she loves you.
2: Well, she does. And I love her. But that doesn't mean we're right for one another. You of all people should know about that, Jason.
0: Yeah, sure, I do. I don't know, but it seems kind of crazy with you guys. Are you sure you didn't misunderstand?
2: No, I didn't misunderstand. Things couldn't be more clear. So clear, in fact, that I can admit the truth and still feel a profound peace about it. I have seen myself as the emotionally stunted, spiritually immature person that I am, and I accept it. Now I am truly forced to leave Katrina and my heart in God's hands, where they should have been all along.
0: But what now? What are you going to do?
2: I'm going to try to sleep for several days, if possible.
0: This is amazing. Hey, well, what about you, Dad? Surely you have something to say about it.
1: Well, Eugene's right. Our hearts, our desires, our futures are all in God's hands. It's just a shame that it takes something painful to make us realize it.
0: Well, this will make for a great homecoming to Odyssey. Just when I thought things were going to settle down for a while.
1: Settle down? I have a feeling that things are just getting stirred up.

0: Over the past couple of episodes, we've seen Eugene run himself ragged trying to work things out with Katrina. Often in our lives, we try to rush ahead because of our feelings or plans. But God wants us to slow down and wait for Him to reveal to us what we should do. Like we saw with Eugene, the consequence for not slowing down and seeking God can be heartbreaking. When you feel impatient or want to take situations into your own hands, stop and read Psalm 27. There the psalmist says, "Your face, Lord, do I seek," and later asks God, "Teach me your way, O Lord, and lead me." The Bible shows again and again that being patient and leaving our lives in God's hands is a sign of spiritual maturity. You know, I'd love to hear what you think about this latest turn in Eugene's relationship with Katrina. Why don't you write to me? Our address is Adventures in Odyssey, Colorado Springs, Colorado, 80995. Or in Canada, write to Box 9800, Vancouver, BC, V6B4G3. And when you do, ask how you can get your own copy of today's episode. It's called The Right Choice. 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Our production engineer was Todd Bastide. Music by John Campbell. And I'm Chris, hoping you'll join us again next time for more Adventures in Odyssey.
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0: In the library of the modest but most comfortable house next to Prague's Bethlehem Chapel, John Huss leans back, stretches, and watches his friend Jerome as he toys with his chessman. It's good to relax. Days and nights whirl by now that he's minister and preacher at the city's biggest church. Two sermons to preach every day in the week, and an audience of 1,000 people at every one. And the studying. Does his brain look like a sieve, he wonders. Because for every book and chapter he studies, he pours out as much to the expectant people. Yet it can't be quite a sieve. Some thoughts have stayed with him. Disturbing thoughts. He smiles a little at the thought of a sieve as Jerome slaps his chessman down on the board and looks up with a triumphant air.
1: There! Jerome, exactly what I thought you'd do. And now, see?
2: Well, what do you do, Jan? Hypnotize the simple chessmen with your quiet words?
1: No, my friend. Neither do I frighten them with my shoutings.
2: Chess game or arguments? What difference? You seem to win them all.
1: Don't be so certain. Here, don't go yet, Jerome. Relax by the fire a while. I have some good news for you.
2: Oh?
1: Just this week, you won an argument.
2: This week? Oh, I haven't seen you for at least 3. Been having crazy dreams, Jan? Studying too hard?
1: Sometimes, my friend, you're better when you fight your battles in absentia.
2: How's that?
1: You make less noise and give me fewer headaches. Back at the university, Jerome, which was our favorite debate?
2: Our favorite? Favorite? 75, 100, 1,000 times we argue. Well, I've no favorite debate. An argument's an argument. Cherish for its own sake. As for favorites...
1: Remember the good professor from Oxford?
2: Wycliffe? Crammed my reasons down your throat so many times, how could I forget?
1: Jerome, when we were at the university, I was young. Now I'm older, more mature, and I know more. Since I've been here at the chapel, I've studied constantly. I've been forced to.
2: You aren't trying to tell me... Jan, you don't mean... You said he was a heretic.
1: That was yesterday. Today I say...
2: Go on.
1: Today I say Jan Wycliffe was a fearless, bold man. He took the sins of evil priests and he measured them with the law of eternal Christ.
2: Jan! Oh, Jan! To think I'd hear you say that!
1: I'll say more. Today I'm ready to say it makes no difference who calls Dr. Jan Wycliffe of Oxford University a heretic. I say he spoke the truth. If you will stop your pacing, Jerome, and relax. Here, join me by the fire.
2: Sit still. I can't. Never again sit still. Don't you see what this means? The two of us agreed.
1: Yes.
2: Convinced the gospel's directly opposed to the church today. Convinced the gospel's right. My kingdom is not of the world. You said it yourself.
1: Christ said it.
2: Yes, yes, of course. I mean, the immorality of the priests and the power of the church, it's all wrong.
1: We agree on that, all right, Jerome. But sit down. That's better. The way you talk worries me. I don't see us tucking up our robes and wading into a fist fight. Now do you?
2: I do. Wycliffe wrote, we'll fight. Two of us. It's what I've waited for. I can't sit still.
1: Jerome, sit down.
2: Got nerve enough now to shake my fist in the face of the highest of all.
1: Jerome, we agree. But I am not jumping with both feet into an avalanche. And neither are you, unless you're a fool. What good would that do?
2: I'll tell you what good it would do. It would show the powers that be that someone has some spiritual life left in him. Someone not blind to bribe. Someone
1: that
2: can...
1: It would show that we were fools. Shout out the sins of the priests and the marketplaces as you want. And all it would get us would be some fruit vendors' rotten apples for our troubles.
2: You believe, you act, don't you? Well?
1: Christ acted. He spoke.
2: Speak too.
1: He didn't shout. And he said everything in one sentence. My kingdom is not of this world.
2: You're timid. Take a brave new thought and wrap it up in layers of caution and prudence and tact, and what have you got? Just plain cowardice.
1: I think you'd better go home now, Jerome. The game is over.
2: I'm going. But let me say this first. You sit in this musty old library and think beautiful thoughts as long as you live. It'll never do anybody any good. What counts is, are you going to preach it?

0: It is the day after. The crowd that straggles up the vast stone steps of the Bethlehem Chapel has no reason to think that this day is any different from any other. But as John Huss lifts his long black robe up a bit and strides briskly into the pulpit, the bony-kneed tinker in the front row sees a glint in the eyes of the preacher he's never seen before. And there's a new ring in John Huss's voice as he leans across the pulpit to say,
1: I will preach to you today on the law of Christ and what it means to every man here today and to some who are not. I tell you this, I love that law of Christ, and I'm convinced that not one jot nor tittle of it will ever fail. And I am convinced that every man must return to the law of Christ before God is well pleased. Why do I say return? I tell you why. Because men who are living according to the pomp and opinion of the world have departed, are worlds away from that law. I mean you wealthy merchants who have more coin than you have thoughts in your head. I mean you wives of wealthy men who spend money on a bonnet before you drop that money into the collection plate. I mean you noblemen who starve a poor man for a piece of property. But I do not stop there. No, I say that any minister, any priest, and so-called man of God who allows lust for money and lure for power overwhelm him and dictate to his conscience, that man is not living according to the law of Christ. And of these, there are many, right here in our city of Prague. God have mercy upon you.
0: And a few Sundays later, another strange sermon ricochets off the stone walls of the Bethlehem Chapel.
1: Licentiousness, bribery, sheer immorality. Peer into the high places today, and this is what you find. Noblemen? Ha ha. Better call them ignoblemen. Lustful and greedy. These men of the cloth are a travesty on God himself.
2: This is preaching for red-blooded folks, red-blooded bohemians. Agreed, neighbor?
3: Agreed. And if he keeps on, both of us will see some of that red blood spilled.
2: You're loony, neighbor.
4: Did you hear what he said about new bonnets, neighbor?
3: We're talking about my Marie. It's been all of 6 years now since she saw a new one.
4: Well, he won't talking about me neither. I wonder what the Queen says about that. She herself has her fill of pretty new bonnets, doesn't she? Everybody knows. What does Magister Huss say to her about bonnets? I wonder.
0: The Queen. In the dimness of Her Majesty's chambers, lit only by a gigantic candelabra, it's difficult for John Huss, pausing in the doorway, to see whether Queen Sophia is smiling or whether she's frowning. And the chapel preacher, hesitating before he approaches the Queen in her canopy chair, knows that her smile or her frown will determine many things for him. Which will it be? There's a long silence in the dusky room. Then he hears Queen Sophia say,
5: A queen does not usually ask her spiritual advisor when she would buy a new bonnet. Come here, Johann Huss. There is a chair.
1: These are not things to be joked about, Your Majesty.
5: Perhaps I am not joking. Perhaps I want to buy a new bonnet.
1: Then that is your affair.
5: I rather think not. I rather think, by your recent words, you've made it the affair of the whole city of Prague.
1: I meant no disrespect.
5: And not only the whole city of Prague, you've made it God's affair as well. What do you say?
1: I say...
5: How much gentler you speak in the Queen's chambers than in the chapel. Do I frighten you?
1: You are my queen.
5: Or does my tapestry deaden the resonance of your voice? Give me your hand. There. I wanted to shake the hand that has shaken in the face of every nobleman and so many priests in this city.
1: Do you jest?
5: As a queen, I might jest with the subject. As a Christian woman, I do not jest with my minister, who is the bravest preacher in all Bohemia.
1: This, even though I harbored your subjects?
5: Prigs who parade around in noblemen's robes.
1: And the clergy? Men who have preached to you in years
5: and
1: past?
5: And bored me. Do not tell me what you said. Every sermon I have heard. I admire you, Magister John Hus.
1: After God, I think I would want to have the queen of the country on my side. I have nothing to fear. I can speak as I choose. Thank God.
5: Magister Hus?
1: Yes, Your Majesty.
5: You cannot be so certain.
1: Certain?
5: About nothing to fear. You've forgotten something.
1: What then?
5: Our archbishop.
1: Our ex-soldier in archbishop's robes?
5: Our ex-soldier who still wields a mean sword. And you, Magister Hus, you've slashed at his underlings. You realize that?
1: My sword is keen-edged, too. The word of God, sharper than any two-edged sword.
5: But the archbishop, to his sword, there are many edges.
0: Not very much later, a few days or a few weeks, a uniformed messenger stands in the doorway of the library in the modest house next to Bethlehem Chapel. And John Huss, looking up from his book, says,
1: "Well, my boy?"
6: "The presence of Magister Jan Hus, preacher at the Bethlehem Chapel in the city of Prague, is required before sunset in the official chambers of his superior and mentor, Szczepanek, Archbishop of Bohemia."

And so we conclude Chapter 3 in the transcribed story of John Huss, Gentle Zealot. This is another in the series of Stories of Great Christians, which come to you from the radio studios of the Moody Bible Institute in Chicago.

Do you not know? Have you not heard? The Lord is the everlasting God, the creator of the ends of the earth. He will not grow tired or weary, and his understanding no one can fathom. He gives strength to the weary and increases the power of the weak. Even youths grow tired and weary, and young men stumble and fall. But those who hope in the Lord will renew their strength. They will soar on wings like eagles. They will run.

Isaiah 40:31 says, "But those who hope in the Lord will renew their strength. They will soar on wings like eagles. They will run and not grow weary. They will walk and not be faint."

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1: What's the matter? Why are you crying?
2: I'm one of your tear glands.
1: Teresa, is that you?
2: That's me, Uncle Bob.
1: Well, Teresa Tear Gland, welcome to Nature Corner. You okay now?
2: Oh, thanks, Uncle Bob. I'm fine now.
1: Oh, that's great. Now, let's see. The boys and girls have two of you, right?
2: Yes, one above each eyeball.
1: Mm-hmm. Where are you located, Teresa?
2: In the corner of your eye, underneath your eyelid.
1: And let's see, the corner near my nose?
2: No, the outside corner of each eye, Uncle Bob.
1: Okay, tucked underneath the top eyelid.
2: Yes, that's where the wise creator built my factories.
1: Super. And your factories produce tears.
2: Quite right.
1: Why?
2: For a lot more reasons than to go boo-hoo when you fall and skin your knee.
1: What are some of those reasons, Teresa?
2: My tears always keep your eyeballs slippery and wet.
1: Hmm. Why is that necessary?
2: Think. You blink and wink.
1: Yes. I blink my eyes about 20 times a minute.
2: If your eyeballs were dry, what do you think would happen to your eyelids when you blinked?
1: Whoa. My eyelids would be dry, so that means they'd rub against my eyeballs.
2: That's right. They wouldn't slide smoothly over your eyes.
1: And that would make my eyeballs and eyelids sore.
2: Sure. Soon they would get red, crack, and bleed.
1: Uh-oh, Spaghetti-O. And then I'd really be in trouble.
2: Boy, I'm glad the wise creator God made me so I can lubricate your eyeballs.
1: Me too, Teresa. But how do you do it?
2: With a pump the Lord put in your eyelids.
1: A pump?
2: Yes. Every time you kids blink your eyes. Go ahead, blink them now. See, every time you blink your eyes, you pump tiny tears out of me, and they flow down over your eyeballs.
1: Neat design, Teresa Tear Gland.
2: Neat designer, Uncle Bob.
1: Right.
2: That's why you always have a nice, slippery liquid on your eyeballs, so your eyelids open and close easily.
1: You know, some of the kids might wonder why they even need to blink their eyes.
2: Oh, that's because of dirt, dust, and pollution that's always in the air.
1: Mm-hmm.
2: See, the Lord made your eyeballs very sensitive to dust, kids.
1: I know. What? When the kids and I get dust in our eyes, it makes us blink a lot.
2: And what does that tell me to do?
1: Well, each blink of my eyelid pumps little tears out of you.
2: And I flow over your eyeballs.
1: So Christ the Creator actually gave the kids and me windshield wipers.
2: Yes, your eyelids. And he put windshield washer fluid in them, too.
1: Tears that you make, Teresa Tear Gland. They make my eyelids slip smoothly over my eyeballs, and the little tears wash the dust right out of my eyes.
2: And down your throat.
1: Down my throat?
2: Yes. The Lord put a tiny tube in the corner of your eye next to your nose.
1: Oh, yes, sure. That tube leads down my throat, doesn't it?
2: And you swallow my tears and the dust.
1: But that's okay, kids, because the acid in our stomachs destroys any germs that might be in the dust.
2: Pretty neat scientific design, isn't it, kids?
1: Oh, it sure is. Pretty neat scientific designer.
2: Yeah, that's who the Lord Jesus Christ is.
1: So, Teresa Tear Gland, if it were not for you, my eyes would become dirty, then they'd become infected, and soon I'd go blind.
2: Right, and the master designer knew that when he made you, Uncle Bob.
1: Wow. That shows he cares for us, kids.
2: Did you ever peel an onion?
1: Oh, yes. Many times.
2: What happened?
1: I started to cry.
2: Sure you did.
1: Why did you send tears out of your factories, Teresa?
2: Because as you peel an onion, tiny molecules from the onion squirt on your eyeball and irritate it.
1: I see. And that makes me blink and pump tears out of your factories.
2: Cleansing tears. They wash the onion molecules right off your eyes. Of course, with the help of your marvelous eyelids.
1: What is there in your tears, Teresa?
2: A lot of people think my tears are just made out of salty water, but there's a whole lot more.
1: Such as?
2: Mucus and oil.
1: Ooh, the mucus and the oil make my eyeballs slippery.
2: So your eyelids blink over them smoothly.
1: Mm-hmm. Why are your tears salty?
2: Plain water would irritate your eyeballs, Uncle Bob. See, mild salt water doesn't.
1: Boy, isn't that neat that the Creator knew that?
2: Sure. He designed your body right, kids.
1: Is there anything else in your tears, Teresa?
2: Yes, my factories take vitamins and sugar out of your bloodstream and put it in the tears.
1: Really?
2: Yes.
1: What for?
2: To feed the outside of your eyeball.
1: How about that? Now, the outside part of my eyeball is called a cornea, isn't it?
2: Yes.
1: So you put the vitamins and sugar in your tears to feed my corneas.
2: I sure do. And something more, too.
1: Ooh, what might that be?
2: Medicine.
1: Medicine?
2: Right. It's really a special protein that Christ designed. It keeps your eyes from getting an infection.
1: Super. Wow, what a wise creator to make such a neat set of glands under my eyelids that do so much.
2: I do more than that, Uncle Bob.
1: Oh?
2: Yes, when the kids get sad or hurt, it's good for them to cry.
1: How do they make tears come out of you when they get hurt or sad?
2: The sadness or the pain will make your face muscles scrunch up, you know, when you pucker up, and that will squeeze tears out of me and down your cheeks.
1: Mm. You said it's good for them to cry. Would you explain that?
2: Sure. It's not being a sissy. You see, kids, when you get hurt or are very sad, your brain puts a chemical in your bloodstream that really shouldn't stay there long.
1: It shouldn't stay there long, huh? Are you saying this chemical comes out when a person cries?
2: Yes. My tear glands actually act like special kidneys. They remove this harmful chemical from your blood when you cry.
1: Isn't that interesting? Wow. What if a person didn't cry?
2: If the chemical would stay in your bloodstream, it would make you nervous and stressful.
1: Is that why boys and girls say they really feel a lot better after they've cried?
2: That's it, Uncle Bob. It's a scientific fact. And that goes for adults, too.
1: Really? So becoming sad or hurt makes a harmful chemical go into the bloodstream. But tears can wash it away.
2: You've got it. Isn't my maker wonderful?
1: Oh, you bet, Teresa Tearglan. He's really wonderful. His name is the Lord Jesus Christ.
2: Read more about him in Colossians chapter 1, kids, okay? That's in the Creator's book. Bye-bye.

0: good as prayer, Dad?
1: Why'd you ask that, Tim?
0: Well, sometimes I pray to God and I ask Him for something. He doesn't even give it to me. He doesn't even answer me.
1: I know. That happens to me, too.
0: It does?
1: Yes.
0: Do you ever think to yourself, Dad, wow, why even pray? What's the use?
1: Ooh, I used to think that way, Tim, until somebody helped me.
0: Now you're gonna help me?
1: I sure am. At least I'm gonna try.
0: Good.
1: Tim, is your only reason for praying to ask God for something?
0: Well, that's the main reason, Dad. I have to be honest with you. Yes, it is.
1: Wow, I appreciate that. You know, son, there are other reasons for praying. Lots of them.
0: Oh, really?
1: You better believe it.
0: Tell me a few, Dad.
1: Okay. Prayer is meant to draw us closer to God.
0: Could you explain that?
1: Sure. Let's read Romans 8:15 together. I have it open.
0: Okay.
2: Since we became saved, we are God's sons. And now we can cry out to God saying, Abba, Father.
0: What does Abba, Father mean?
1: Well, Tim, Abba is an Arab word. It's their way of saying Papa or Daddy.
0: Oh. Daddy, if I should call God Daddy or Papa, wouldn't it sound like I was getting awfully close and friendly with Him?
1: Yes, it would. But isn't that the way God planned it, Tim?
0: Well, He is my personal Savior.
1: True. But is He also your friend? Your best friend?
0: Well, he hasn't been, but He's going to be from now on, Dad.
1: Good, because He wants it that way, son.
0: When I pray to Him from now on, I'm going to talk to God like He's my closest friend.
1: Attaway. That's what Romans 8:15 tells us, Tim. Paul says, since we've trusted Jesus Christ, we now are God's sons. Get it?
0: Yeah, I'm one of God's sons, and He's my father, my friend.
1: You've got it.
0: So that means I can just be myself when I pray. I don't have to fake like I'm in church or someone super spiritual.
1: Good point there, son. Say, I've opened up our Bible to Ephesians 3:12. How about reading it with me?
0: Okay, Dad. Ephesians 3:12.
2: In Jesus Christ our Lord, we can approach God with freedom and confidence.
1: Approach God with what?
0: Freedom. Confidence.
1: What does that mean?
0: I don't have to be scared. I don't have to ask God for an appointment. He'll listen to me anytime I want to pray.
1: Hey, that's a good way of describing it. Notice that word confidence, Tim?
0: Yeah, that means to be sure, doesn't it, Dad?
1: Sure does.
0: God wants me to pray to Him that way? To come into His presence with confidence?
1: Yes. Look here. Hebrews 10:19. I've got it open. How about reading it with me?
0: Okay.
2: We have confidence to enter the most holy place by the blood of Jesus.
0: Whoa. It was because Jesus died and shed His blood that I can talk to God with confidence. Really, being sure.
1: You're right. Isn't that neat?
0: Ah, really, it is, Dad. That means I can talk to God and just open up to Him and not fake anything.
1: You've got it. Just be real. He knows you anyway.
0: Whoa. I'm able to be that way with God because of the blood of Jesus.
1: You're 100% right.
0: You know, Dad, that means I can tell God how frustrated or discouraged or down I feel.
1: Why not? King David did it. Why can't you?
0: You mean David told God how discouraged he was?
1: Yeah. Look at Psalm 13. David knew that God was his best friend. Listen to how David talks with the Lord.
0: Okay, Psalm 13. Let's read it.
2: How long, O Lord, will you forget me forever?
3: How long will you hide your face from me? How long must I wrestle with my thoughts and every day have sorrow in my heart? Look on me and answer me, O Lord my God.
1: Boy, David was being pretty plain with God, wasn't he, son?
0: Yeah, that first verse sounds like David wasn't getting any answers to his prayers.
1: You're right. He said, how long, O Lord? Will you forget me forever? How long will you hide your face from me? Verse 3 says, look on me and answer me, O Lord my God.
0: David sounds just like I've been feeling.
1: but not how you've been saying it.
0: You're right. The only difference between David and me is he talked to God about it, and I didn't.
1: Right. David talked about his discouragements when he prayed to God.
0: And I just think about them.
1: See the mistake, Tim?
0: You better believe it's a big one. Now, because I can call God Abba or Papa, that means I can tell him anything. Makes no difference how I feel.
1: Oh, that's so good, Tim. You know, doctors tell us when we get frustrated and discouraged, it's very healthy for us to tell someone about our problem. We actually do feel better afterwards.
0: And especially so if I tell God my problem. Because he's my very best friend.
1: That's right. He really knows how to cheer you up.
0: Boy, I've learned a lot about prayer today. This has been neat.
1: Well, I am glad. You know, Tim, there's one very, very important thing for us to remember when we pray to God.
0: Huh? What's that?
1: Even though you know God as your best friend and father because of Jesus, remember, he is God.
0: Oh, yes. He's not a man like you, Dad.
1: He's way above me, Tim. And by that I mean God is holy. He's righteous.
0: He's 100% perfect, kids.
1: Yes, and for that reason, we should praise him for who he is.
0: What does it mean to praise God?
1: The word praise really means to boast about.
0: You mean I should talk to God in my prayer and boast how great he is?
1: Yes, look at Psalm 34, verse 2 a second.
0: My soul will boast in the Lord.
1: See?
0: Yeah, and in verse 1 says, his praise will always be on my lips.
1: Even when you pray?
0: You've got it, Dad.
1: Good. Tim, I challenge you. Read the Psalms. A lot of verses tell you who God is and how great he is.
0: And then I can take those verses and just pray them back to God with my whole heart.
1: You bet you can. That's what praise really is, son.
0: I'm going to do it, Dad.
1: I'll bet your prayer life will be a lot different.
0: I'll bet it'll be something I do more often, and something that I really enjoy now.
1: Okay, Uncle Bob, till next time, saying stay close to Christ.
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3: This is the most amusing sight I've ever seen. Barbara, both you and the tailor are to be congratulated. You've done a superb job. Oh, General, you will have them escorted to the border, just as they are. And herald their coming by trumpet, that our people may see and laugh too.
4: King Hanan, son of Nahash, did this to my personal ambassadors?
5: It's true, Your Majesty. They were escorted to the border of Israel, the laughingstock of all the Ammonite people.
6: Hello, everyone. This is Aunt Carol.
7: And I'm Uncle Dan. Welcome.
6: As you heard a moment ago, something quite strange is happening to King David's ambassadors.
7: You can find this story in the Old Testament of your Bible, the book of 2 Samuel, chapter 10. We call it A Prophecy Fulfilled.
8: After David was established on the throne of Israel, the nation enjoyed a long interval of peace. The surrounding nations, seeing the strength and unity of Israel, thought it wise to desist from open hostility. Finally, however, because of envy and jealousy, the nations round about Israel united to form a hostile alliance. The circumstances that brought about such an alliance were these.
9: Audience granted, General Joab. You may come forward.
5: Long live the king. Long live the king.
9: Yes, General.
5: Messengers have just arrived from the east, Your Majesty, with the news that King Nahash of the Ammonites is dead.
9: Nahash? He showed us many kindnesses when we were fugitives from Saul. Remember?
5: Yes, indeed, Your Majesty.
9: And I suppose that Crown Prince Hanan has succeeded to the throne?
5: Yes, Your Majesty.
9: I remember him well. Quite an impressive young man, though quick to anger and fearlessly unscrupulous. However, I shall send ambassadors to console Prince Hanan.
5: With His Majesty's permission, I should like to remind him that Hanan, if I know him at all, and I do, may not take well to your kindness. You know how quick he is to flare up, act rashly without the slightest cause. He may even harm your ambassadors, kill them.
9: Not if they go in my name. Royal ambassadors are free from attack. All nations recognize this obligation to royalty and abide by it.
5: I hope His Majesty is right.

0: and live forever.
1: In the name of David, King of Israel, we greet Hanan, the great king of Ammon. David sends his personal sympathies in the bereavement of his majesty, in the passing away of his father Nahash, who showed much kindness to David in days gone by. His majesty David,
2: who are you?
1: I am spokesman for these ambassadors, your majesty.
2: In Jerusalem, what is your position?
1: I am one of King David's personal attendants.
2: And these others?
1: Ministers of state, aide-de-camp to General Joab, princes from the various

0: Tribes of Israel, elders and wise men.
1: Quite an array of statesmen and influential men. You may tell David, your king, that I, Hanan, king of Ammon, appreciate his kind thoughtfulness and... You there, what do you want?
2: His Majesty's general insisted that I interrupt and beg permission for him to speak.
1: Tell him to wait until I have received these royal visitors and sent them on their way.
2: He begs permission to speak now, your Majesty, before these ambassadors depart.
1: General, what is it you wish to speak to me about?
3: The true mission of these so-called ambassadors, your Majesty.
1: All right, I'll hear you out. You may come forward.
3: Long live the king. Your Majesty, may I remind you how David deceived King Achish of the Philistines, who sheltered him from King Saul, even as did your father? Do you believe, then, that David would send these men here all the way from Jerusalem just to console you because of the death of your father?
1: Go on, General.
3: Is it not more logical to conclude that he has sent these ambassadors to spy out the city?
1: General, I think you're probably right. These men are spies. What do you suggest should be done with them?
3: Kill them. Hang them in the public marketplace.
1: Oh, no. Death is too good for them. I have a better idea. Yes. Send for the royal tailor and barber. Barber, see these men. They are spies sent here by David, king of Israel. Usually spies are put to death, but these men are special. Death is too good for them. They sneaked in posing as ambassadors, and I...
0: We are ambassadors, personal representatives of His Majesty King David, King of all Israel. Therefore, sire, I demand that we be given the usual courtesy, protection, and immunity accorded royal ambassadors.
3: Royal ambassadors, indeed.
1: Oh, I wouldn't harm you. Not a hair of your heads. You will be sent back to your king as healthy specimens and as alive as you are at this minute. Minus half your hair. Barber, shave off half of the hair on the heads and beards of these men. And tailor, you will cut away half of each man's clothing. They will return to David only half dressed.
3: They'll be the laughing stock of everyone they meet on their way home.
0: If His Majesty carries out this threat of indecency, it will be a disgrace to King David and the nation of Israel.
1: Of course it will.
0: Our king and our nation will not be apt to let such a disgrace go unpunished.
1: Oh, every nation knows that your King David is a peace-loving man. He'll take this insult. He won't like it, of course, but he won't do anything about it, except perhaps sputter. Oh, I wish I could see it. David's carefully chosen spies returning into Jerusalem half-naked. Their heads will pop out of windows. They will break out in convulsions of laughter. This is the most amusing sight I've ever seen. Barber, both you and the tailor are to be congratulated. You've done a superb job. General, you will have them escorted to the border, just as they are. And herald their coming by trumpet, that our people may see and laugh too.
4: Hanan. King Hanan, son of Nahash, did this to my personal ambassadors?
5: It's true, your Majesty. They were escorted to the border of Israel, the laughingstock of all the Ammonite people. They now make their slow, shameful way here. Our people are trying to look the other way. And still, your Majesty, they cannot ignore the insult that this act has heaped upon you and the people themselves.
4: But I sent the ambassadors to Hanan in kindness and respect, hoping to repay in part the kindness shown to me and my men when we were fugitives.
5: Ah, but your Majesty does not understand the mind of the Ammonite. It is continually evil.
4: But they were kind to me.
5: Obviously, your Majesty, only because they hated Saul and Saul hated you.
4: Still, I don't understand why. By international law, all nations respect and protect the ambassadors of other nations. Surely the Ammonites know this.
5: They hate Israel, your Majesty. They hate Israel's God. Hatred prompts their actions, controls their minds, even as it did many years ago when Nahash demanded the privilege of gouging out all the right eyes of the defeated Israelite people. Yeah. They can have no conception of the generous spirit that prompted your message of goodwill to their new king.
4: Well, I think I realize all this, Joab, but I'm a little perplexed that God would permit them to carry out the evil. But now I think God wishes us to realize the real character of the Ammonites, so we'll not make an alliance with them. It certainly is not God's will that Israel enter into league with the treacherous heathen Ammonites.
5: Shall I prepare the army for prompt retaliation?
4: No. First of all, Joab, send swift messengers to the returning ambassadors. Instruct them to remain in Jericho until their beards and hair have grown out again.
5: Immediately, sire.
4: As for the prompt retaliation by force, I'll let the events of the future and God decide that for me. However, I want the Ammonite king to know that I'm sorely displeased with their insult to my ambassadors. In my sight, and the sight of God, their action reeks of evil, hostile intent.
5: With pleasure, Your Majesty.
1: You say David is displeased with the way I treated his ambassadors.
3: Yes, Your Majesty.
1: Well, I thought he would be. Well, I have news for David. I hate him, despise him, and his God.
3: It may mean war, all-out war, sire. David will surely avenge the wrong done his ambassadors.
1: Oh, I doubt that, General. David is a peace-loving man. He wouldn't wage war unless he was forced to.
3: I've learned, Your Majesty, that Israel is out to control the land and peoples all the way to the Euphrates River.
1: Impossible. Israel conquer us, Syria, and all the other nations from the Jordan to the Euphrates? It's absolutely impossible.
3: Israel is fast becoming a united and strong nation under the wise leadership of King David, sir.
1: You consider Israel a threat, a real threat.
3: Indeed I do, Your Majesty. The people of Israel love David. They are solidly united, and in unity there is strength. Besides all this, Your Majesty, the early fathers of Israel, Abraham, I believe, and Moses, predicted that Israel's boundaries someday would extend to the Euphrates. The Israelites believe in these predictions. Belief in their cause and love for their leader are an unbeatable combination, creating courage, energy, and a victorious spirit.
1: Have your spies detected any military activity in Israel?
3: No, Your Majesty, but I should like to point out that there is no time like the present for an attack. Daily, Israel grows stronger and stronger. If we or any nation are ever to crush Israel, it must be now.
1: I think I agree. Yes. Do we have the men and weapons to defeat the Israelites?
3: Your Majesty, that is debatable. We could lose. It would be a closely contested battle.
1: We need reinforcements, allies.
3: If this could be arranged in large enough numbers, we would be assured of victory.
1: It shall be accomplished. Money can do anything. General, my envoys to surrounding nations have returned with good news. Altogether, I've been able to muster some 33,000 troops, including charioteers, cavalry, and foot soldiers. Is this enough with our own men to crush Israel?
3: It is indeed a formidable army, Your Majesty. I can promise His Majesty the complete and utter destruction of the Israelites.
1: Good.
4: You may come forward, General Joab.
5: Long live the king.
4: Your request for an audience mentioned grave tidings from the north and east.
5: Yes, Your Majesty. Great forces of enemy troops are converging on the Ammonite capital. Mm. Obviously, a vast coalition to crush and destroy us.
4: This, as we all realized, was inevitable. Now it's here, Joab. We'll not wait for them to invade our country. Instead, we'll march at once and fight on their soil. I warn you, Joab, a powerful enemy will be arrayed against you. It'll take boldness and courage to attack. Be wise in your boldness. Fight bravely. Give no quarter. Yet remember, we're God's people. Palestine is God's land. So the battle belongs to Him. Depend on Him, and He'll be your strength and your fortress. He will give you victory.
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8: The Ammonite nation had always hated Israel and Israel's God. Finally, they gathered together a formidable army determined to crush David. From the east and north came great forces of armed men converging upon the capital city of the Ammonites. David did not wait for his country to be invaded, but sent Joab to meet the oncoming hosts.
9: Bugler! All a halt!
5: Captain, find my brother Abishai and ask him to come here.
10: Yes, sir.
11: You sent for me, sir?
5: And as you well know, Abishai, we deliberately, knowingly, walked into a trap. Before us are the hordes of Ammonite soldiers. To the southwest of us, arrayed on favorable ground for chariot and cavalry fighting, are the Syrian forces.
11: We are surrounded by the enemy, aren't we? If we fight the Ammonite troops in front of their city walls, we will be attacked in the rear by the Syrian troops. And if we attack the Syrians, the Ammonites will come at us from the rear. Well, perhaps it is a trap.
5: It could be a trap, Abishai. Or it could be the other way around. There are dangers and advantages in the way the army has arrayed themselves against us. Which would you say is the stronger, the Ammonites in front of the city wall or the Syrians on the plain to the southwest of us?
11: Because of their position, the Ammonites, definitely. If the battle goes against them, all they need do is retreat into the safety of their walled city. It would take a long and costly siege to rout them.
5: Then our course is clear. We will split two divisions.
11: Split our army?
5: You will be in charge of one division, I the other.
11: Your objective is clear and wise. We cannot be attacked from the rear.
5: I shall take the more experienced and mighty men and battle the Syrian forces. If they be too strong for me, you send some of your men to help me. If the Ammonites be too strong for you, I will send some of my men to help you.
11: But if the Ammonites be the stronger of the two forces, why do you send the best of our forces against the Syrians?
5: If the Syrian forces are the weaker of the two, they can be defeated the easier. The Ammonites by themselves are afraid of us. Otherwise, they would not have gone to all the trouble, time, and expense of gathering together such a vast army of allies.
11: I get it. If you can defeat the Syrians, get them on the run, the Ammonites will turn and run too.
5: No. The courage of the Ammonites is no greater than the strength of their allies.
11: Yes.
5: Now, gather your men together. Proceed to a position in front of the Ammonites. I shall do the same with the Syrians. At a given signal, the blowing of the trumpet, we will both attack at the same time.
11: Yes, sir.

0: Forward to the attack, men! And God go with you!
1: May God forward! God be with us!
2: The battle wages fiercely. And Joab and his men, with God on their side, were too much for the Syrians. And they turned and fled before him. And when the Ammonites saw that the Syrians fled, they too fled, and entered into their city and closed the gates. And Joab and his victorious army returned to Jerusalem.
3: Congratulations, Joab. You and your men did a superb job.
0: Well, not as good as I had hoped to do, Your Majesty.
3: Well, you defeated them. What more can you ask?
0: We didn't defeat them, sire. Not really. The Syrians, suffering slight reverses, merely turned and fled. We couldn't follow them with any hope of success because with their horses and chariots, they could outrun my foot soldiers. Then the Ammonites merely retired into their walled city. It would take a long and costly siege to rout them, so I just... Well, sire, I too turned and came home.
3: You did right, Joab. Exactly what I would have done.
0: But they are not defeated, Your Majesty. We still will have trouble with them.
3: Yes, you're probably right, Joab.
0: Already, my spies report renewed activity among the Ammonites and the Syrians, especially the Syrians. I understand that Hadadezer, king of the Jobah Syrians, is furious.
4: I want it thoroughly understood by my court that I will never countenance defeat by an enemy, any enemy. We were paid by the Ammonites to fight Israel. We were shamefully defeated. We'll fight the Israelites again, only this time on our own account and to restore the prestige we lost at Rabbah. Shobak, general of my army, step forward.
5: Yes, Your Majesty.
4: What do you think of the battle at Rabbah?
5: The Ammonite general bungled, sire. Had I been in complete charge, we would have won.
4: Then we will try again next year. This time you will be in charge. I expect victory, the complete and utter destruction of the Israelite nation.
5: My king shall get exactly that. There will no longer be an Israel, a David, or a Joab. This I guarantee.
4: We think alike, General. Send a call to arms to all nations and people from the forests of Lebanon in the north to the great Euphrates and beyond. How go the preparations for the battle with the Israelites, General?
5: Every king, both great and small, from Lebanon to the Euphrates, has answered your call to arms. Each is sending as many men and chariots and horses as he possibly can. We all meet at Helam, and there we will organize and train until every man is hard as iron and eager to fight. The Israelites shall be destroyed.
6: Is there anything more that I may bring for His Majesty?
3: No, thank you, Butler. You may retire. I wish to talk privately with the General.
6: Long live the King. Long live the King.
3: Joab, we've much to talk about and plan.
0: Well, may the God of Israel direct our minds as we discuss the plan His Majesty has in mind and bring it to a successful conclusion.
3: Sit down, Joab. Be comfortable.
0: As His Majesty wishes.
3: Forget for tonight that I'm your king. We've been through much together, you and I.
0: Yes. I remember the very day I joined your little band of fugitives. I was thrilled. Yes, we've gone through much together. Defeat and victory, sadness, joy. But I digress. Take up time that should be used in the planning of our strategy.
3: No, it's not a waste of time at all, Joab. We've gone through many crucial times together. But we have at least one more critical test to pass. A crisis. I think it's the most important, severe crisis we've ever faced. The very life of Israel is at stake. We must face this emergency squarely, immediately. And with God's help, we will win.
0: You mean the great enemy forces being amassed across the Jordan?
3: Almost the entire world is arrayed against us, Joab. The nations have formed a huge coalition determined to crush us and the good name and power of our God.
0: The king doubts that we will win?
3: God is all-powerful. I doubt that not in the least. I doubt only Israel. Have we put away sin among us? Will we permit him to be our strength and our fortress? Will we call upon him for help? And will we rely only on him for victory? God will give us victory in this emergency, and in all things, if we do our part.
0: Is there anything I can do to reassure the king?
3: Yes. Yes, Joab, there is. I seek your permission to personally lead our army against the enemy.
0: Well, His Majesty need seek no one's permission to do whatever seems best to him.
3: Joab, as my general, you've been placed in complete charge of all Israel's forces. I don't wish to usurp your authority. I'm completely satisfied with you as Israel's general. Yet in the present case, I feel that my appearance on the battlefield as king will inspire the men.
0: It'll be a pleasure to serve directly under your command. It will remind me pleasantly of days long ago.
3: Thank you, Joab. Now, the first thing to do is to send out spies, many of them, to keep us thoroughly informed of the enemy's actions. We want to know as much about them as possible.
0: It should be done immediately, Your Majesty.
2: And so came men from cities and farms from all over Israel and gathered together to go up to battle.
0: The men are ready to do battle, Your Majesty. They are even eager to fight and forever be rid of the threat to national security. They are sure of victory.
3: So am I, Joab. If our hearts are right with God, and if we permit him to give us victory. And now, these are my plans, Joab. We'll not wait for the enemy to move. We'll choose the place and time of fighting. We will be ready to cross the river and march by sunup tomorrow.
0: Yes, sir.
3: I'll be first in the water, Joab, and lead the men across the Jordan. You take charge here. See that all goes well, and then you yourself bring up the rear.
0: Yes, sir.
2: So the armies of Israel passed over the River Jordan and came near to Helam.
5: Which of you is the general? I wish to speak with your general.
0: Quiet, men. I think I had someone calling. Quiet.
5: I am Shobak, general of the combined armies of all the enemy nations. I wish to speak with your general.
3: I'll speak with him, Joab. I am David, king of Israel. Say on.
5: I call upon you to surrender here and now and thus prevent useless bloodshed.
3: What are your terms of surrender?
5: Unconditional surrender.
3: So be it unto you, you idol-worshipping nations. We'll give no quarter nor expect any. For the Lord God of Israel has said that the land from the great sea, even to the Euphrates River, shall come under the dominion of Israel. And so shall it come to pass. Now, men of Israel, be of good courage, for the Lord God of Israel goes before us to subdue the enemy. Forward to the fray!
2: Soon the tide of battle went against the Syrian hosts, and they turned and fled, David and his men in hot pursuit. Shobak, captain of the Ammonite host, was sorely wounded.
7: Armor bearer, I'm hit. Tell Hadadezer, my sovereign, that the Israelites are mightier than all nations combined. Tell him that I, his general, was the...
2: And when the battle was ended, over 40,000 enemy troops had been killed, including Shobak, their general. And David, along with his victorious army, returned to Jerusalem. All the kings that had been tributary to Hadadezer sent envoys to David to make peace with him and to pay tribute into the treasury of Israel.
0: Well, Your Majesty, I guess that ends it. Israel is now in command of all the land between the Great Sea and the River Euphrates, fulfilling the prophecy of Abraham and Moses.
3: No, not quite, Joab. There still remain the Ammonites. But without the aid of other nations, they'll be more readily subdued. When the time of war again comes, I shall send you to destroy all the children of Ammon and to lay siege to Rabbah. Then shall come to pass the fulfillment of the prophecy that Israel, God's people, shall have dominion over all the land from the river Euphrates even to the great sea.

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0: Either way works. Just do it soon, and you'll be glad you did.
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0: the creak of the rigging. Listen to the wind whip the sails. Yes, boys and girls, Sailor Sam's big schooner, the Porpoise, plunges swiftly through the waves, eager to serve her master. Where's she going? Wish I could tell you, but we'll have to find out from Sailor Sam, an adventurous young man whose hunt for scientific truth takes him anywhere. Yes, anywhere. And with him go his two young cousins, Buddy and Nancy. Aye, aye, mate. It's full speed ahead now for seafaring thrills with Sailor Sam!
1: Say, Sam and Ole have had a pretty narrow escape from a polar bear. While they were floating through a cave, the bear attacked them, and it was hard to tell just who was on what side, as the fellows and the bear were on the ledge in the cave, and then in the water, and then on the ledge. But it's all over now, and Sam is resting after having his badly pawed arm and shoulder dressed and bandaged by Hazel. All hands are camped alongside the river that leads into the cave, and through this cave is the entrance to Hidden Valley, where Moses Henderson has disappeared. It is morning now, and everyone is eating breakfast in the chill of the Alaska sunrise.
2: Shall I help you with your breakfast, Sam?
3: Yes, please. I'm not used to eating one-handed. You hold my plate solid, and that'll help a lot.
2: Sure.
4: What's the matter with the other hand, Skipper? Get run over by a bear?
3: Yes, just a little bit run over.
5: Well, thank the Lord that bear didn't run you over fair and square.
6: Boy, I'll say so. You aren't really going back into the cave again, are you, Sam?
3: Yes, I am. The worst is over now, Cynthia.
6: Oh, you've suffered enough because of my demands already. Forget about Uncle Moses. I'm sure he's quite dead, or he'd have heard the fight you and Ole had with the bear and made himself known.
3: We'll finish what we started to do.
5: Sam's relatives are the longest line of stubborn mules you ever saw, Cynthia. Super stubborn.
4: Oh, come on now, Hazel. Why shouldn't we go back into the cave now?
5: Well, maybe Moses is alive. Who knows?
3: We won't discuss it any further. My mind's made up, and that's the end of it. How's Natomic?
5: Not good, Sam. The old gentleman's failing fast.
6: Yeah. I hope he lives long enough to see the lost mine.

0: How do you feel, Natomic?
1: Natomic very happy. See courage like he never see in whole life. You, Oli, become legend among Eskimo people in all Northland. I getting very tired, but Natomic very old.
0: Oli, Buddy, and I are going back into the cave this morning and try to get through into the valley.
1: You have courage of 10 giants.
0: Do you think you can hang on long enough to let us get back and then take you into the valley?
1: Natuma grow very tired, but life not leave yet. You go, Natuma wait.
0: That's fine. Let's go, buddy. We'll get Oli and start for the cave right away. There's the bear, young fellow.

0: Jumping catfish, is he a monster?
1: Yeah, you said it. We gotta skin him and take his hide back with us as a trophy, Sam.
2: Right. And we'll give the meat to the Eskimos.
0: Hey, I can see daylight ahead.
2: Yeah, so can I. It won't be long and we'll be in the valley.
1: I can hardly be. We sure been a long time getting here.
0: Wow, look at this, will you? The river runs into a lake.
2: Let the boat drift, fellas. Then we can all kind of gawk.
1: Yeah, that's a good idea.
0: Boy, is it beautiful in here. Not too much snow, and look at the colored rocks.
1: This really is a hidden valley. The walls must run 500 feet up. And it looks like the cave is the only entrance.
3: I think so. Isn't this some find?
0: Why are all the walls and rocks all different colors?
3: Minerals.
1: How are we going to find Moses quickly if he's in here? This is a pretty big place.
3: Fire your rifle, Ole.
1: Oh, sure thing, Skipper.

0: Moses, Charlie and Atomic waited for you several days. There wasn't any sign or word, so they went back to Wainwright and reported you dead.
1: Yes, I figured as much. Say, you look like you met up with trouble, young fellow.
0: No, we did. The bear. Oh, you must have heard the fight.
1: Nope, I was clear down at the other end of the valley then. Is the bear dead?
0: He sure is.
1: That's good news.
2: How did you get past the bear alive, Moses?
1: I almost didn't. He dove off the ledge and I punctured my rubber boat. I fired at him and missed. Then I just floated dead man style and let the current take me along, hoping I could fool the bear. I did.
2: I guess you did. What about the food and the water and your gear?
1: Oh, all that was wrapped up in floating packages. I learned that trick many years ago.
0: Ole, can you paddle the boat back alone?
2: Sure. I'll get going so we can bring Natomak in as soon as possible, okay?
0: Okay.
2: Yeah, we're going to put you in a boat, Natomak, and take you into the valley.
3: All my life I dream of this. Now it no longer dream. Are you ready?
2: Are you ready, Charlie?
4: Okay.
2: Let me lift him gently now.
4: Okay, mm-hmm. Take it easy. Okay. There we go.
2: Yeah, that's fine. Are you comfortable, Natomak?
3: Me fine.
2: You come with me, Nancy. And the rest of you take the other boat and come ahead.

0: Uncle Moses, you're all right?
1: Yes, Cynthia, I'm fine. It was nice of you to look after me like this.
0: It might be nice for you, but it was a lot of bother for me, Uncle dear.
1: I don't doubt that, but you've lost your tea room pallor, my child. You know, it's the first time I've seen you with natural color in your face. You found out that fresh air really isn't dangerous, didn't you?
0: Yes, much against my wishes.
2: Moses, the old one is slipping fast, and he wants to talk to you.
1: Oh, yes, by all means.
2: Come this way. Okay.
1: Atomic, you wish to speak with me?
3: You find lost mine?
1: Yes, the whole valley is a mine. A mine extremely rich in mineral deposits. Mm. Valuable mineral deposits.
3: You work valley like mine.
1: Yes, old one. And I'm going to name the mine after you. Natomok Mine.
3: Mm. It's great honor for old man.
1: Oh, nonsense. It was your unselfishness in sharing the secret that made this find possible. And I'm going to file claim on this valley and all its surrounding area. Half the profits will go to help your people to build schools and churches and see that they're taken care of.
3: You good man. Natomok proud know you. Natomok very, very tired now. Soon go to heaven.
2: Natomok, you know Jesus Christ as your personal Savior?
3: Me know. Spirit of God, tell Natomok many things. Natomok soon go. Be with God and Jesus. You not cry for old man, child. Natomok live long life. We go now see Jesus.
2: He's dead. And I think we should respect his last wishes and have no tears. He's gone to be with his Lord after living a long and full life.

Heavenly Father, into thy hands we commend Natumek Spirit for time and eternity. We thank thee for his dying testimony of salvation and complete faith in thee. And now as we commit his body to the ground from which it came, help us, each and every one of us, to realize that our lives are only as a moment of time in thy sight, and that what we do for thee is all that is eternal. Help those of us who may not know thy Son as personal Savior to find in Jesus Christ forgiveness of sin and eternal life. It's in the name of Jesus Christ our Lord that we pray.

0: Sam, how's your arm and shoulder feeling?
1: Oh, plus and minus, Hazel. It aches sometimes, and it's very stiff.
0: Well, I shouldn't wonder. Just looking at that bear's hide makes me shiver. Look at the size of his paws and the length of those claws.
1: I know. The Lord spared me this time.
2: Why does the Lord get the credit all the time? You and Ole fought the bear and killed it. You don't make sense, Sam Stone.
1: Perhaps not right now, Cynthia, but someday you'll understand.
2: I doubt that very much. But I don't intend to get involved in a religious discussion right now. When are we getting underway, Captain?
3: Say, the young lady's getting salty in her talk.
0: Well, it's about time some of it rubbed off onto her, don't you think?
1: Mr. Olson, stand by to get underway.
3: Aye, aye. All hands stand by. The line's forward and aft.
4: Aye, aye, man.
0: Cynthia, you haven't softened a bit. Why?
2: I don't intend to be influenced by a lot of sentimental nonsense. That's why, Hazel.
0: Well, land sakes, after all this time, I thought you'd see that Christianity isn't just nonsense.
2: I'm too educated and too intelligent to be taken in.
5: You mean you're too proud, don't you?
0: Nancy, mind your tongue.
2: Let her speak her thoughts. You think I'm hard, don't you, Nancy?
5: I don't think you have any love in your heart. I think I'm going to be a missionary to the Eskimos when I grow up. That's what the Lord wants me to be. And I'm going to do it because I love the Lord and I love the Eskimos.
2: Does that mean I don't have love because I won't be a missionary?
5: No. God might not want you to be a missionary. But he does want you to love the Lord Jesus.
2: Perhaps God does love me, but I don't... I'd rather not talk about it now, anyhow. Excuse me.
0: Honey, you did well in telling Cynthia about the Savior. Now we'll have to pray for her.
5: I wonder if it will do any good.
0: Prayers are never wasted, even on people who seem cold and hard-hearted. You pray, and God will hear.
6: And so ends the adventure of the Lost Mine with Sailor Sam and the gang. I wonder what their new adventure will be. Where will they go? What will they do? See you again soon for more seafaring thrills with
7: Sailor Sam!
6: The Adventures of Sailor Sam is an original story written by John Roach. Sailor Sam is played by Chuck Christensen, only by Marshall Peterson. Buddy is Florence Schmidt, Nancy is Myrna Reed, and Hazel is Marjorie Evans. Myron Kennedy played the part of Natumek, Mike Flynn was Charlie, and Moses was played by Rex Brenner. Original music is composed and played by Dick Anthony. Sound effects, including Cook Records, are created by John McCullough. Your announcer is Neil Doty.
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1: Hi, I'm Squee the Squirrel, and I want to invite you along for a story in the forest.

0: Hi there. We've been waiting for you. We're going to have fun and learn something too, because it's time for Fables of Faith. Here are your friends, Uncle Van, Christy, and Bud.
1: There's a verse in the scripture that talks about trusting the Lord. And it says this, "Trust in the Lord with all thine heart, and lean not to thine own understanding. In all thy ways acknowledge him, and he will bring it to pass." What does this verse mean to you?
2: It means that you should trust him and not think that he's going to tell you a lie.
1: Now that's very important, because that's what our fables are going to be about for the next 3 weeks. Trusting him and not thinking that he's going to tell you a lie. Because if we can't trust in him, then we won't trust what he says. And when it says not to lean to your own understanding, Chris, do you know what that means, to not lean to your own understanding?
2: Don't think what you want to think.
1: That's right. Now, they had a little problem in the Unity Club, because every one of them started thinking, well, we're going to do what we want to do, and we really don't think that old Al means what he says, so we're going to do just what we want to do, and let's see what kind of problems they got into.

0: Okay. Listen to me. Let's
1: come to order now. Now, we have lots of business to take care of. The first order of the day will be the reading of the minutes.
2: I really don't feel like reading the minutes. What? The last time I had to read the minutes, everybody kept interrupting me. I had to finally read them so fast that nobody knows what I said anyway.
1: But, Squinty, as secretary of the Unity Club, it's your duty to keep notes on the meeting and report at each following meeting.
2: Well, I guess there won't be any reading the minutes today.
1: Why not, lad?
2: Because I didn't keep any notes last time anyway.
1: Well, we're off to a fine start.
3: Why don't we elect a new secretary?
2: What?
3: If we can't do the job, then we should get somebody else to do it.
1: Well. How about you, Bruce?
3: How about me?
2: Yeah, why don't you be the new secretary, Bruce?
3: I can't. I don't have time.
4: Huh. And besides that, he could never quit quacking long enough to write anything down.
0: And that, added to the fact that he probably can't even write, would tend to disqualify him completely.
3: Who can't write? I can write as good as you, or as good as anyone here.
2: Oh, no, you can't!
1: Now. Let's come to order here. We didn't come here for a fuss.
4: Well, to tell you the truth, if I had my way about it, I think the scoop would be carried out by his feathers and thrown right out the door.
1: And come to order now. Things are getting a little out of hand.
3: He should have done what he's supposed to do, huh? Some secretary.
1: Well, you're a fine one to talk, Bruce.
2: Yeah.
1: At least Squinty has a duty assigned.
4: Right.
1: You won't even go that far.
3: Why should I? I'm not even a member.
4: All the more reason for you to keep your beak closed and your eyes and ears open.
0: Well put, McKelvey.
4: Thanks, Phil. I thought it was rather clever myself.
1: Now, if you two want to spend time congratulating each other, please wait until the meeting is over. And McKelvey, while we're speaking of duties, do you have the report I asked you to get?
4: You mean the one about the bridge we want to build across the river?
1: Yeah, that's it.
4: The one you asked me to do concerning the wood we need for the bridge.
1: Yes, that's the one, McKelvey.
4: Oh, the one where you told me to look into the possibilities of...
1: McKelvey, did you get the report, lad?
4: You know, all, it's a funny thing. I was just saying to myself yesterday, self, I said, it's about time that we...
1: You don't have the report, do you, McKelvey?
4: Not...
0: McKelvey, I'm surprised at you, neglecting your duty that way.
4: A mere oversight, Phil, me lad. It could happen to anybody.
0: Yes, to anyone who doesn't keep a constant vigil on his faculties.
4: Phil, if you used your brain the way you use big words, there would be no problem too great for you.
0: Well, I should say that most problems to me are of a minor nature.
1: Yes, fine. Then you had no difficulty doing the little task I gave you to do.
0: Certainly not, old owl. Well, as a matter of fact, I finished it in half the time you figured it would take me.
1: you don't say. And just how did you go about that, Philip?
0: Well, you know, with the right tools and expert know-how, one can finish any task with hardly any effort.
1: Well, how about that? Of course, you brought the results with you?
0: Well, of course I did. I started to.
1: Phil, perhaps you'd like to refresh our memories here. Would you mind telling everyone exactly what it was I gave you to do?
0: No. No, I wouldn't mind at all. Except that it would be useless, since they all heard the assignment themselves when you gave it to me.
1: Well, very clever, Philip. Yes, very clever, but it won't work. Yes, the truth is, you don't even remember what I assigned you.
0: What? How's that? Are you doubting my integrity?
1: Well, call it what you like, Philip. The only assignment I gave you was to try to be a little more truthful.
2: Oh, Philip!
0: Oh, dear. Oh, dear. This is embarrassing.
4: It should be. You calling everybody else wrong for not doing what they were supposed to. At least I remembered what I was supposed to do.
1: You're all so far off base that you can't tell whether you're coming from one or running to the other.
2: Wait a minute.
1: Why can't you do the things I ask you to do? Don't you think that my requests are for the good of us all?
2: Well, I'd like to ask you a question now.
1: I'd like to ask you a question.
4: All right.
1: When you have the answer, raise your hand. Now, why am I your president?
2: Squinty, you have your hand up.
1: Do you know why I'm your president?
2: Well, sure, Ole Owl. Because we want you to be. We chose you.
1: Now, why did you choose me?
2: Oh, that's a silly question, Ole Owl. You know why we chose you.
1: All right, now, raise your hand. McKelvey.
4: Well, we chose you because we felt that you were the one most capable of fulfilling the role of leader.
1: Very fine words. But what do they mean?
4: What do they mean?
1: Yes, what do they mean?
0: Well, what McKelvey is trying to say is, we acknowledge that you possess those qualities of character which we both admired and required.
4: That's what I was trying to say.
1: My. The language is certainly getting more beautiful, even if the reason is becoming more obscured.
3: They picked you because there wasn't anybody else to pick.
1: What do you mean by that, Bruce?
3: Well, there sure isn't one of them that I want for a leader.
0: Well, let's face it, Bruce. You'd never have anyone for a leader.
4: You'd find no one around these parts with enough nerve to turn his back on Bruce, even if it's just to get him to follow.
1: Well, in a way, Bruce is right. When it comes to choosing one, there should be a definite choice, excluding all others. Then there won't be any danger or compromise when obedience is required. I notice you haven't said a word the whole meeting, lad. Is there anything wrong?
5: Yeah, kinda.
1: What is it?
5: Well, you see, I'm sort of ashamed of myself. So I didn't want to say anything.
1: Well, what do you have to be ashamed of, Bo?
5: You see, at the last meeting, you told me to do something, and...
1: Don't tell me you didn't do what you were supposed to do either.
5: Oh, no, I did it. You told me to pick up some berries and take them over to Charlie Crow and his family.
1: And you did it?
5: Sure, but they didn't want them. As a matter of fact, they saw me coming and chased me away. I kept coming back, but every time I'd get near the place, they'd swoop down and peck at me and yell at me to leave them alone.
1: But if you did this, then what are you ashamed of?
5: 'Cause I didn't do what you told me to do.
1: Oh, my. What a difference.
5: Huh? What do you mean, what a difference?
1: No one else even bothered to obey, and they're not the least bit ashamed. And you were the only one who did obey, and you're ashamed because you don't feel that you completed the job.
5: Yeah, but you see, Ole Owl, I want to do what you asked me to do so bad that it makes me feel bad when I can't do it.
1: Oh? You completed what I sent you to do. I only asked you to take the berries over. You can't make the crows take them.
5: But I can keep trying if I want to, can I, Ole Owl? For you, I mean.
1: You sure can, Bo. I just hope the others see why you have the obedience you have.
4: For one thing, he probably has more time. I'm a pretty busy mutt, you know.
1: Yes, yes, I know.
0: And I as well. Survival does have its priorities, you know.
1: How well I know, yes.
2: Well, I just forgot. I'm sorry, but I just forgot.
1: And I forgive you, Squinty. What do you have to say, Bruce?
6: Nothing.
1: Well, maybe it's better that way. Bo, why did you choose me as your president?
5: Oh, is that the way it happened? Boy, it's been so long ago, it didn't seem like I picked you.
0: Well, whom else would you have chosen, Bo?
5: No, I didn't mean that I thought I picked somebody else. I mean, I thought Old Owl picked me and all of you to love and look after.
1: Thanks, Bo. That's the answer I've been trying to get.
7: How do you think they're going to learn to trust the owl?
2: By listening to him.
7: Bud, what do you think Old Owl's going to have to do? If they only believe him if he tells the truth, then he's going to have to convince them that what? That he does tell the truth. And that's what we're going to be doing for the next couple of weeks. So we hope that they'll listen with us, and we hope that all of you out there will listen with us, and we hope that you'll learn from it, because if we cannot trust the Lord, it's because we don't feel that he's telling the truth. And if we don't feel that he's telling the truth, then we're all in a lot of trouble.
8: We sure are glad you were with us today, and we hope you had a good time with Uncle Van, Christy, Bud, and all our forest friends. Why don't you plan to be here with us next week for more Fables of Faith? Bye for now.
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Do you not know? Have you not heard? The Lord is the everlasting God, the creator of the ends of the earth. He will not grow tired or weary, and his understanding no one can fathom. He gives strength to the weary and increases the power of the weak. Even youths grow tired and weary, and young men stumble and fall. But those who hope in the Lord will renew their strength. They will soar on wings like eagles. They will run.

Isaiah 40:31 says, "But those who hope in the Lord will renew their strength. They will soar on wings like eagles. They will run and not grow weary. They will walk and not be faint."

0: 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And now, I hope you enjoy this special presentation of The Brinkman Adventures.
1: Bob, the left tank is getting low, and I need to transfer fuel from the right tank. I want to review the procedure in the operating manual. It's in my briefcase behind the back seat. Could you ask someone to pass the briefcase up?
2: Sure.
3: Hey, back there! Could someone pass up the pilot's briefcase? It's next to the back seat.
4: Dave, could you grab that briefcase next to you?
5: I think he's sleeping.
1: I'll grab it. Just a sec. Here you go, Barb.
4: Thanks. Up to you, Bob.
3: Got it. Thanks.
1: You're welcome.
5: Dad, look at the water down there. We must be thousands of feet up, and you can still see the white caps.
1: You're right. You can see the pattern of the waves. The wind must be coming from that direction. It looks like steel.
5: See where the sky meets the ocean? You can't really tell where one starts and the other stops. It's almost smoky.
1: Yeah, they sometimes call it the smoky sea. Michelle, you're such a blessing to us. I'm so glad I got to do this with you.
5: Thanks for bringing me along, Dad. I wonder how Mom and the other six are doing right now.
1: The little ones are probably heading to bed. I'm guessing Uncle Jonathan had them on some crazy adventure. It was so hard to leave them.
5: I know. Did you see Gracie? She was crying when we got on the plane. I didn't think three-year-olds understood things like that. Was I that smart when I was her age?
1: Nope.
5: Dad!
1: Just kidding.
5: What's going on up front? Bob and the pilot keep tapping those round gauges.
1: Those are the fuel gauges. It looks like we're running a bit low. We should be fine. If you look out ahead, you can see the mainland. We're almost across.
5: Dad! I think that engine on my side just stopped. Look, the propeller's barely spinning. We're still over water. This can't be good.
1: Yeah, this is a little scary. The other engine's running fine, though. We can make it the rest of the way on one engine.
6: Anchorage Center, this is 6 Sierra Foxtrot on 133.3.
7: Avon 6 Sierra Foxtrot, go ahead.
6: The fuel indicators were apparently off. We've run out of fuel on one tank and are descending now towards Sledge Island. I'm not sure how much fuel I've got left in the other one.
7: November 6 here in Foxtrot, roger you to kill any emergency at this time.
6: I believe I will.
7: Right now, November 6 here in Foxtrot, say type of, correction, say souls on board.
6: 7.
8: What did he just say?
9: I think he's declaring an emergency.
5: Dad, did you hear that?
1: Our pilot's calling in just to be safe. The other engine's running fine. Why don't we pray? Father, help our pilot make good decisions and keep the other engine running strong. Keep us safe, Father. Oh, no.
8: Dave! Wake up! We've lost our engines!
5: Dad, I'm scared.
6: Anchorage Center, our fuel just went out.
7: Understand your fuel has gone out at this time, and you're descending into where at this time?
6: We're about 2 miles short of Sledge Island. Folks, we may need to make an emergency landing.
8: Dave, what do we do?
10: People, we gotta pray like never before.
5: Oh, God, no. Please, no. I don't want to die. I'm only a kid. I want to grow up and get married someday.
1: Lord, this is exactly what I was afraid would happen. You knew my fears. Why this? Why, God? This doesn't seem fair. Please, God. Please, God. Show a miracle and start that engine.
5: Dad, we're getting closer to the water. The waves look so big.
1: Michelle, if we crash in the water, we're going to hit hard. You need to brace yourself like this. Look at me. As soon as we hit, we need to get out of the plane, fast. Even if you're hurt, get out. Do you understand this?
5: Yeah, Dad.
1: Just remember, honey, I love you. I've always loved you, and God loves you. Don't ever forget that, no matter what happens.
5: Daddy, I love you too.
1: Give me your hand.
11: 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Jack Brinkman serves as music pastor in a church just north of Milwaukee, Wisconsin. His lovely wife, Susan, homeschools their 7 children ranging in age from 1 to 16 years. How did Jack and his oldest daughter, Michelle, get into this scary situation? To find out, let's join the family 2 weeks earlier.
0: Good morning, family. It's time for devotions. Susan, are you coming? We're all waiting.
12: I'll be right there. I'm looking for Charlie.
0: Kids, do you all have your Bibles?
13: Yes. I can't find mine. I think I left it at church.
0: Uh-huh.
2: It's in the Lost and Found.
5: Then why didn't you grab it?
2: Am I my sister's Bible case?

0: Piper.
1: Kate, look on with Ian. And find your Bible this week at church, please.
2: Here, Charlie, you sit with your sister, Kitri.
1: Scooch over, make room for Mom. Okay, everybody, turn to Matthew 6:20. Michelle, why don't you read it for us?
3: Okay. But lay up for yourselves treasures in heaven, where neither moth nor rust doth corrupt, and where thieves do not break in nor steal.
1: What do you guys think Jesus means by this?
4: I know.
1: Ian, what do you think?
5: It means my things are going to break and people will take them.
1: Yes, it does. Good job. Yes, I see that wildly waving hand. Kate, what do you think?
6: We should put our money in heaven. It'll be safer there.
7: How can we put money in heaven? Put in one of Ian's rockets and shoot it off?
3: It means that we should do things that last for eternity, because that lasts forever.
1: Excellent. What things should we do?
3: Help people or tell them about Jesus?
1: That's right, Michelle.
8: Hey, it's Mr. Bill the mailman. Hi, Mr. Bill.
9: Hello, Isaac. Here's your mail today. Is your mom and dad home?
2: Hi, William.
9: Good morning, madam. I have a certified letter for you today. Sign here, please.
2: Thanks. Have a great day.
9: You too. Cheerio.
2: This looks important, Jack. It's from the Ziegler's Insurance Company on Kodiak Island. Could this be what I think it is?
1: Quick, open it.
2: No way! Look at this!
1: What?
2: How many zeros are after that number?
1: 5 zeros!
10: What? What is this?
2: We're rich!
11: Who gave us this money?
1: Well, remember I told you that someday we might receive money because of the accident in Alaska? This is it!
10: Oh, yeah!
12: That's awesome!
13: How much is it?
12: Did you think it would be so much?
2: No, in fact, I wondered if we'd ever be paid. This is truly a blessing.
1: We always talked about what we'd do if this money ever arrived. Are you thinking what I'm thinking?
2: I think so.
1: This is going to be fun. The kids, you all go into the kitchen and give us a couple of minutes to talk alone. We'll call you back in and then we'll finish up.
12: Okay. Yes, Dad.
3: Come on, guys, let's go.
1: Okay, guys, thanks for being patient. To start off, I think we should thank God for this incredible, unexpected gift.
12: Yeah, sure. Mm-hmm.
1: Let's pray. Dear Lord, thank you for this financial gift. We didn't expect this much money, but we are very grateful. Thank you for blessing us beyond our needs. I pray this in the name of Jesus. Amen.
12: Amen.
3: Amen.
1: Okay, now here's the plan. First, we're going to give some of this money to God. In the Bible, the farmers would give him the first fruit they harvested. We do that by giving him 10% of what we earn or are given. We'll also give a portion of this money to our government. That's called taxes.
2: And then we'll pay off our home loan.
1: The Bible says, owe no man anything but to love one another. Therefore, we plan to get out of debt. After that, we'll put some in savings.
2: When all this is done, we still have a lot left. We're going to call that discretionary money.
1: I like to call it party money. Mother Brinkman, would you like to tell the kids what they have won?
2: Sure, dear. Each of you kids gets up to $7,000 to spend on whatever you want.
12: Oh, yeah!
1: Michelle, you're the oldest, so we'll start with you. Do you have any idea how you'll spend your money?
3: I'm going to buy that 66 Mustang convertible sitting on Sockville Road.
2: Girl, you have class for a 16-year-old.
1: Okay, Kate, you're next.
6: Actually, Susanna would have been next. What do you think she would have bought?
2: Oh, well, she loved singing. I bet she would want vocal lessons.
6: I loved her singing. I can still remember her voice, even though I was little when she died.
1: Yeah. Kate, thanks for remembering Susanna. It's been 6 years, and, well, we all miss her, don't we?
6: Yeah.
1: Yeah, yeah. Are we ready to go on?
6: Yeah.
1: Okay. So, Kate, what would you get?
6: I'm going to get my bass guitar and amp.
1: Cool. Kitri, what do you want?
7: I want a pet pig.
1: Okay.
7: I'm serious. I love pigs. They're cute and smart, too.
1: Yes, pigs are very smart, just like you, Kitri. Okay, Ian, you're next.
5: I want to put my money in the offering plate at church.
2: Wow, Ian.
1: Ian, the little pastor. Are you sure you want to put all of it in the offering?
5: Yep.
1: Well, maybe you should put some of it in the offering and then take some of it and buy something you want.
5: I really want to put it in the offering. Is that okay?
3: Ian, I think that's cool of you.
5: Thanks, Michelle.
1: Okay, Isaac, you're next. What are you going to buy?
5: A Ferrari.
1: A real one? I don't think you can get a Ferrari for $7,000.
5: Oh, I want a pedal one.
1: Okay. Gracie, what are you going to buy?
0: A puppy.
1: And baby Charlie will get a lifetime supply of his favorite food.
13: Raspberries,
1: right. Susan, how about you?
2: Well, I want a maid for a year.
3: What about you, Dad?
1: Well, I'm going to buy a nice van so we're comfortable on our next road trip. And guess what? Starting tomorrow, guys, I'm on vacation for a while. We'll have a few busy days of buying
2: and hiring.
1: And then on Friday, to celebrate, we'll go to the snake pit and eat some pizza and play some video games.
8: Yay!
5: I love that place. How many tokens do I get?
1: As many as you can use.
5: Awesome!
6: Come on, Ian. Mom and Dad are already outside. They're waiting for us.
5: Kate, I got to the 20th level, and I have like 50 extra guys. I can't quit.
6: Ian, everyone's waiting. Dad said come right away.
5: Okay, I have to go to the bathroom, though. The handle on my game had some sticky stuff on it, and now it's all over my fingers. Tell Dad I'll be right there.
6: Okay, see you out there. Ian's in the bathroom. He'll be right out. Oh, wow. What happened to the van door?
1: Very funny, jokester.
6: I'm serious. Come over here and look.
1: Oh, no. You've got to be kidding. You're right. I can't believe this. Look at that dent. I have a rusty old van that never gets hit. Then I buy a new one and wham!
2: You did get around to getting insurance on the van, right?
1: No! Okay, Michelle. I'll run a couple of errands and be right back. Are you okay watching Isaac?
3: Sure, Dad. Let's go in, Isaac. Hi. You called earlier and said you were done checking over my Mustang?
14: I'll tell the mechanic you're here. You can take a seat in the waiting area.
5: Why are we here, Michelle?
3: So, you know I bought a Mustang, right?
5: Yeah.
3: Well, I brought it here because the engine wasn't running. The car doctor's looking at it now. He'll tell me what's wrong.
5: Oh, Ferraris are nicer, though.
3: I don't think so, Isaac.
5: Ferraris are faster, Michelle. They're red, too. Your car isn't red. It's blue, right?
3: That's right.
5: You should paint red. That's what I like.
3: Would you like it as much as your new pedal Ferrari?
5: I'm sick of it.
3: Sick of it? But you've only had it for a couple of days.
15: Hey there, young lady. I got some real bad news about your Mustang.
3: What's wrong?
15: Well, the engine's running rough because it's shot.
3: Oh, no!
15: Yep, that clicking you heard wasn't the lifter like we thought. It's a rod knocking. And we pop the oil pan, check the bearings, and they're all shot. You need a total overhaul or a whole new engine.
3: Oh, I can't believe it!
5: Michelle, want to buy my Ferrari?
16: Come here, little Wilbur Piggy. You're such a cutie pie. I made you a piggy shirt and piggy pants. Let's put them on you so you look nice.
5: I don't think Wilbur likes wearing pants. And what are you guys doing in the tree fort? Why'd you tie a rope to his back legs?
16: Wilbur's going for a ride down the slide. See? I tied the rope to his legs so he won't go down too fast. Okay, Wilbur, get ready. I'll give you a little push. Don't be scared, sweetie.
5: Wilbur, go down the slide. Let yourself go. Mommy has you. He doesn't like it, Kittery.
16: Here, Ian, catch the rope. Good. Now give it a pull. Bye-bye, Wilbur. Catch him, Ian.
5: Gotcha, little pig.
16: I'm coming down. Whee! Good, Piggy. You went down the slide all by yourself. Good boy. Okay, give your mommy a kiss.
5: Ow! Ian, he's biting me. He won't let go. Pull him off. Let go, little
16: pig!
5: Where's the tail?
16: Oh, your nose has teeth marks on it, Kittery.
5: Mommy! Mommy!
16: You're a bad little pig.
2: It's so nice to get away together. Thanks for the spontaneous date, honey.
1: You're welcome.
2: I love sitting here on this bluff. Hey, look down there. There are seagulls playing in the wind.
1: Well, they seem so carefree. Unlike us lately. That money seems to have made things worse at home.
2: My maid is lazy. Wilbur bites. Gracie's puppy ran away, and Isaac is already sick of his car.
1: Kate doesn't want to play bass anymore. Michelle's car is shot, and my van is dented.
2: Yeah, the only one totally happy is Ian. And he gave his money away. Go figure.
1: Remember the verse we read that morning the check came? But lay up for yourselves treasures in heaven? I think Ian was the only one listening.
2: Maybe we should ask God how he wants us to use what's left of that money.
1: Let's do that right now.
2: Okay.
1: Lord, we've been using this money a bit selfishly. Well, we're sorry about that. Please, show us how you want us to spend what's left. In your son's name, amen.
2: Amen. Thanks for doing that, Jack. Love you.
1: I love you.
2: It's Michelle.
1: I hate getting calls when we're away. I always think the worst.
2: Hello, Michelle.
0: Mom?
2: Yeah.
0: Could you come home quick? Because...
2: Michelle? Michelle, are you there? The phone just died.
1: We better go.
2: There's a car in the driveway. It looks like a rental car.
1: I don't see any kids outside. Can't believe it. Dave and Barb Anderson. It's been years.
16: I showed them my pig.
2: Barb, it's been so long.
1: Dave, wow, what a great surprise.
17: Barb and I had a concert in Milwaukee. Sorry about dropping in unexpectedly. We would have called, but we didn't have your phone number with us. I hope it's okay.
1: Of course this is okay. It's great to see you.
18: The kids have been entertaining us. They're looking great.
2: Oh, yes, we're blessed.
1: Why don't you two come on in the living room and sit down?
2: Can I get either of you something to drink?
17: I'm fine.
18: Sure, water would be great.
1: Hey, kids, why don't you go play outside while we visit with Mr. and Mrs. Anderson?
19: Can I stay, Dad?
1: Sure, that's fine.
17: Hey, this is my kind of living room. An accordion on the piano, a Hammond organ, an acoustic guitar.
2: Barb, here's your water. And yes, Dave, I've given up the idea of the living room, and now it's an official music room.
17: Now, do I remember reading that you're playing the organ and piano now at church, Michelle?
18: Yeah.
20: Wow, Michelle.
1: She's great.
17: Actually, that's part of the reason we're here today.
20: Dave, don't you want to catch up with them a bit before you just jump right in?
1: I know you, Dave. I figured there was more to this visit than, hi, how have you been for the last 5 years? All right, go ahead, jump right in, old friend.
17: Well, we're in quite a bind at the moment.
1: Oh, what's the problem?
17: We've been working on an exciting trip to a small town called Lavrentia on the east coast of Russia. It's about an hour's flight from Nome, Alaska. It's very isolated with no roads going in or out.
20: Last year, some friends of ours flew their little airplane there to visit. Believe it or not, they were the first Christians to ever set foot in the town. They said the place was in a shambles.
17: They said it looked like the town had declared war on itself and won. Broken buildings, garbage everywhere, a depressing spirit among the people. The hospital was very low on medical supplies, and spiritually they were dead.
20: How sad.
17: Our friends had a Russian Bible with them, and they gave it to a woman they met. They said she held it tightly and wept.
1: I heard Bibles are the most sought-after book in Russia.
20: You're right, they are.
17: We've been working on the return trip for almost a year. We have over 3,000 pounds of food that's been donated, along with 1,000 pounds of medical items. We also have 300 Russian Bibles. We plan to first distribute these things and then hold some evening meetings.
20: We'll do a concert each night and then tell them about Jesus.
19: How exciting!
20: It's very exciting, but the trip may need to be canceled.
2: Why is that?
17: We just found out our musicians can't come. Our guitar player and his wife, who plays piano, needed to cancel because of a very sick parent.
1: I think I know where this is headed.
17: If we don't go now, we'll have to wait until next spring because of weather.
20: We've been on the phone calling everyone who's played with us. And then last night, I believe the Lord brought you to mind, Jack. And we just happened to be doing a concert near your house.
17: Jack, would you prayerfully consider coming and playing guitar for us?
1: Oh, my.
20: This feels so crazy asking you this, but... Jack, you played for us a few years back in Alaska. You know our music.
17: And Michelle could play piano.
19: That sounds so fun.
17: We would meet in Alaska, and from there we'll fly to Russia.
1: When would we need to be in Alaska?
17: 9 days.
1: 9 days?

0: See you later.
1: Bye.
0: We'll
1: bye
0: be in touch.
2: Bye-bye. See you later.
3: See ya.
4: Well, that was a surprising visit. What are you thinking, Jack?
3: I'm thinking this is absolutely nuts. There's no way. 9 days? I'm really bothered by how he sprung that on us.
4: But could it be the Lord's doing? I mean, we were just asking him how he wants us to spend that money. Maybe it's for this. It sounds like you and Michelle are really needed.
3: Those people have been doing fine for years without us. I just don't see the urgency. Why can't they just postpone and go in the spring?
4: Honey, why don't you sit down and I'll get some lemonade and we can talk.
3: Thanks, son. Lord, you know my heart. I want to serve you here and be a good leader, but I'm scared. I haven't gotten over the accident in the Bering Sea. We would need to cross it twice in a little plane. Are you asking me to risk those waters again and with Michelle?
5: Dad, can I sit down?
3: Sure, sweetie.
5: It sounds like those people really need help. I was thinking, we have a comfortable new van and extra money.
4: Lemonade, anyone?
5: Yeah.
4: Jack, we've been talking about making a trip back up to Alaska. Your sister and brother-in-law live in Homer, and the kids and I could stay with them. They'd love the company.
5: Our cousin Caleb would have a blast with the kids.
3: It's 6 days of solid driving from here to Alaska. We'd have to be packed and on the road in 3 days. Impossible.
4: We did it when we visited the Schultzes in North Carolina.
3: And traveling 4,000 miles with 3 kids under the age of 5, do you honestly think we'd keep our sanity?
5: I can help with that, Dad.
3: I just don't like the idea.
4: You're usually the adventurous one. I would have thought you'd be packing already. What's bothering you, hon?
3: I'm embarrassed to say it, but I'm scared.
5: I thought you liked flying.
3: I do, but I hate the water, especially that water. I don't even want to fly over it.
4: Oh, it's the accident. I'm sorry, dear.
3: I'm getting sick to my stomach just thinking about going back up there.
5: What exactly happened? You guys have talked about that accident ever since I can remember, but you never really told me the story.
3: It's because I don't like to think about it, Michelle. We were commercial salmon fishing near Kodiak Island, and our boat sunk. I almost drowned.
4: Dad still has nightmares about it. Yeah. Jack, I shouldn't have pressured you.
3: It's okay. I know this is a bad reason to stay home. If God wants us to go, I shouldn't let fear stop us. I tell you what, let's pray about this and sleep on it. We'll make a decision in the morning.
4: Sounds good.
5: All right.

0: Barb, we have another hour to O'Hare Airport in Chicago. You want to take the wheel for a while? Guess not. Sleeping Beauty. Hello, this is Dave.
1: Dave, this is Carol Bullock. You don't know me, but you sang at our church last week in Colorado. I spoke with my pastor, and he gave me this number to get in touch with you.
0: Well, what can I do for you, Carol?
1: There's something I wanted to talk to you about. Remember how during the concert you told us of a trip you were planning to Alaska and Russia? Well, while you were singing, I started imagining you crashing and everyone on board dying.
0: Wow, Carol. I don't know what to say.
1: I didn't want to call and bother you because this seems silly, but I just can't stop thinking about it. I'm not saying these feelings are from God or anything, but I'm worried for you.
0: Carol, thanks for taking the time to call. Let's pray together about this.
1: I'd like that.
0: Father, thank you for Carol and that she cared enough to call me with her concern. You know the current situation. If you want us to go on this trip, please work everything out. We trust you and we put our safety in your hands. In Jesus' name, amen.
1: Thanks for listening, Dave. I feel better after talking to you.
0: I'm glad you feel better. Thanks for calling, and have a nice night.
2: Did you say something, honey?
0: No, just talking on the phone. Go back to sleep, dear. Got another hour to the airport.

0: We're so glad you joined us for this very first episode of the Brinkman Adventures. God reminded the family of an important truth. Having lots of things doesn't make you happy. Things break. Jesus told us to store up for ourselves treasures in heaven, where moth and rust do not destroy. And the Brinkmans took this to heart. Want to find out what happens next? Then you won't want to miss part two of Dangerous Waters. Will Jack face his fears and fly over the dreaded Bering Sea with Michelle? Join us next time and find out. While some of the events and characters in today's story are fictitious, the Russian adventure is based on the true story of Dave and Barb Anderson's trip to Livrentia. 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
1: My brother died months ago, and I can't stop crying for him. 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
2: 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Did you know that Jesus Christ

0: stepped into the apartment kitchen. She had heard movement, and she knew someone was up.
1: "What's going on, sweetie? It's early."
0: Mom sat at the island with a steaming mug in front of her.
1: "I can't stop thinking about BJ," Libby said. "I miss him, Mom."
0: Mom held out an arm, pulling Libby close when she walked over to her.
1: "I was thinking about him this morning, too."
0: Libby's eyes filled.
1: "He's been gone for months. When am I going to stop crying?"
0: "We can't rush the grieving," Mom said. "Your brother was very important to us."
1: "Allie said that her dad doesn't want her crying anymore," Libby said. She and her best friend were dealing with the same thing. Their older brothers had both lost their lives on the same day in the same crash. She said he's told her that she's cried enough and needs to get over it.
0: "Poor Allie," Mom said quietly.
1: Libby looked down at the floor.
0: "Is that what Jesus thinks?" she asked. "That I need to stop crying about it?"
1: "Jesus? No." Mom rubbed her shoulder.
0: "Jesus understands your pain. He's not going to rush your grieving or get upset when you cry."
1: "Are you sure?"
0: "Yes," Mom said confidently. "There's actually a time in the Bible where we see Jesus in a situation that we can relate to," she said. Mary had lost her brother Lazarus, who was Jesus' friend, and she was upset about it. When Jesus saw her weeping, he cried too. He had lost his friend, and he also felt the pain of the sister who had lost her brother. He didn't try to stop Mary from grieving. He grieved with her.
1: "Do you think Jesus cares about me and the pain I'm feeling?" Libby asked.
0: "I know that he does," Mom said. "He loves you, and it hurts him to see you hurting." She squeezed Libby's shoulder.
1: "Why don't we talk with him now while I make you some hot chocolate?"
0: "With marshmallows, the way BJ loved it?" Libby asked. Mom smiled and wiped her eyes.
1: "With marshmallows," she said.
0: "Well, how about you? Have you lost someone you were close to? Maybe your grandparent passed away, or maybe a parent left. Did you feel guilty for grieving? Did you feel like you could only cry about it for so long and then you had to get over it? There is no time limit on grief. Losing a loved one hurts, and Jesus understands that. He sees your tears and is with you in your grief." Our key verse for today is Psalm 34:18.
2: "The Lord is close to the brokenhearted and saves those who are crushed in spirit."
0: And our key thought for today, Jesus sees your pain.
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3: God gives us talent in a lot of ways. 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So, think about it. What's your talent? I'm Zach. 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
5: There are books we read and quickly forget, and others that remain with us like fond memories. That's why this particular series of The Adventures of the Sugar Creek Gang has a very special meaning. Since 1949, the Sugar Creek Gang has been a family favorite in many Christian homes. Bounding into adventures filled with suspense, mystery, and laughter, this group of fun-filled, life-loving boys never have a dull day. And most important, they learn to trust and follow the Master, Jesus Christ. So as we take the Sugar Creek Gang off the bookshelf, sit back and remember when Mom's fresh-baked pies were just a smell away, chores were just across in the big red barn, and fishing was just down the road a piece. And when you went to bed at night, just after you said your prayers, you'd wonder how tomorrow could possibly be as good as the day just gone by.

0: Summertime. 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Campouts under the stars. Dirt roads just begging for the touch of barefooted little boys. What more could the Sugar Creek Gang ask for? Oh, you say you've never met the Sugar Creek Gang? Well, then, it's high time you did. There were six of us in the gang. The oldest was Big Jim. He kind of served as our leader. Did a good job at that. Then there's Dragonfly, whose eyes were as keen as an Indian's. He was forever seeing things way off in the distance, or things close by that the rest of us missed. That's why we named him Dragonfly. Circus was our acrobat, and could juggle baseballs better than anyone you've ever seen in your life. Poetry was a stout fellow whose second most favorite pastime was eating. His favorite activity? Poetry, just like his name. Reading it, reciting it, or writing it. Poetry loved it all. Little Jim was our youngest member. And even though he was the littlest, didn't mean he was the least. Many's the time when Little Jim, with his good-natured smile and bold Christian witness, helped the rest of us learn a lesson or two. Well, let's see now. You've met Big Jim, Dragonfly, Circus, Poetry, and Little Jim. That makes five. Which means there's one more member you haven't met yet. Bill Collins. That's me. Now, of course, I'm talking to you like all this happened today. But actually, the Sugar Creek Gang in this particular story happened many years ago, when your mom and dad were just growing up themselves. Now, where were we? Oh, yes. We were saying that summertime had just arrived in Sugar Creek, and we were all mighty excited about what we planned to do during those few precious summer months of vacation.
1: I can't believe summer's finally here.
2: Me neither.
3: How come it seems like the last month of school takes a year and the summer only seems like 2 weeks?
4: Patience is a virtue.
2: I sure don't have much of it, but I did make it through school another year.
5: You guys wait till you get older like me. Then you'll really find out what hard classes are all about.
6: I don't think I want to get older.
3: Don't worry, Little Jim, it isn't that hard.
4: Besides, if Big Jim can get through school, anybody can.
5: You guys laugh now, but we'll see how well you do when you start learning about algebra and zoology and...
6: What?
5: Zoology. It's the study of animals.
4: Hey, you guys, what's all this talk about school for? I thought we were glad it's over. I mean, summer is here. Just think of it. Watermelons and ice cream and hamburgers
3: and... stomach aches and extra pounds.
4: Oh, come on, you guys. Be nice to me. I have some news I just might share with you if you lay off the jokes.
5: News? What kind of news, Poetry?
4: Well, you guys gonna quit razzing me?
3: Poetry, you know we're just kidding. Now, come on and tell us some news.
4: My. Curiosity killed the cat.
5: Poetry.
4: All right. It's about the Sugar Creek Carnival.
1: Huh? Poetry. The carnival's not till August. Everybody knows that.
4: Yeah, but not everybody knows they've decided to move the date.
3: To when?
4: Next week.
3: Next week? How do you know all this?
1: Yeah, why should they change the date?
4: I found out from my mom, who just happens to be on the carnival's planning committee. She said that at their meeting last night, they decided to move the date because that's the only time the people who put on the rides can come to Sugar Creek.
6: You mean the Ferris wheel and merry-go-round and stuff like that?
4: That's right. The people who put all that machinery together had a last-minute change in their scheduled plans. So that meant Sugar Creek would have to change if we wanted to have the rides.
6: What's a carnival without rides?
2: I like them too, especially the Ferris wheel.
4: I guess the Sugar Creek Planning Committee figured everyone else would want them too, so they voted to move the date to next week.
3: But next week? That's awful close. How'd they expect everybody to find out about the change?
4: Well, it was in the paper this morning. And my mom said that the posters will be up in a few days. And some of the setup crew's supposed to begin to work today.
5: I guess it's not all that big a deal for them to change the date. I mean, Sugar Creek isn't exactly a huge town. Word will get around.
1: Boy, next week, I can hardly wait.
7: Hey, you guys, I got an idea. Why don't we plan what we want to do at the carnival during a nice, cool swim?
6: Oh, that sounds good to me.
3: Yeah, great idea.
7: Meet back here with your swimsuit in 15 minutes. We'll walk down to the swimming hole together.

0: down, you guys. The water's not gonna dry up before you get there.
1: By the time you get there, it might.
0: So how do you like that? The Sugar Creek Carnival next week.
1: I'm not sure I like it.
0: What?
1: It's just that I was hoping to have a job by August, so I'd have a little money for the carnival and some other things, too. I'd like to buy my own fishing pole and tackle box. Mom's birthday's in September, and after that's Christmas. I was hoping to save a little, but now I don't know what I'm going to do.
2: It'll work out, Bill. You'll see.
1: But I really want a job. I mean, you got a job, Big Jim. You're working for the grocery store.
2: Only when his regular help is sick or on vacation.
1: But it is something.
2: That's true, but...
1: And Dragonfly and Poetry both work for their fathers when there's a lot of work.
3: Oh, I'm too young for a job.
1: And Circus, you cut Mr. Paddler's lawn once a week. See, I'm the only one who doesn't have a job.
2: Bill, something will work out. You wait and see.
1: But I've already waited.
2: It's only the first week of summer. What's the deal? Bill, give yourself some time.
1: Sure. Watch the carnival come and go without a job. Wait for the whole summer to pass me by.
4: Hey, there's the swimming hole. We could talk about this later. Come on, you guys. That's what ends a bear's tail.
0: Bears don't have tails.
2: Hey, you about done with that towel, little Jim?
3: Mama.
4: Ah, sure is great to be back at the old swimming hole.
0: Yeah. Oh, I thought the water was a little colder than usual.
3: Yeah, me too.
2: That's because it's early in the summer yet. Wait a few weeks and it'll be as warm as ever.
5: And even if it isn't, by then it'll be so hot outside, you want to go no matter how cold the water is.
0: I'm not so sure I'll be that anxious.
4: That's because you know you'll get dunked again.
0: Tell me, you'd be anxious if you knew you'd get dunked?
4: I just wouldn't get dunked, that's all.
2: Hey, what's with you, Bill? You act as if today was our last swim, not the first.
1: I just don't think it's fair. The rest of you guys have all got jobs.
2: Bill, you can't expect to have a job instantly. Give yourself some time.
1: Sure, Big Jim. That's easy for you and the rest of the gang to say. You're all set. Me?
3: Bill, you have to trust the Lord.
1: Sure, little Jim. Just sit back and let the summer go by without any money.
2: We're not saying it's easy. It isn't. Look, Bill, why don't you have a talk with your mom and dad tonight? They'll have some ideas, or at least they'll be able to give you some help. They love you, Bill, and so do the rest of us.
3: And even more important, God loves you.
1: I guess you're right.

0: Oh, hi, Bill. Hurry up and wash your hands. Supper's ready.
1: Okay.
2: Hello, son.
3: Hi, Dad.
2: And what has the lady of the home prepared for the evening repast?
0: I'm afraid it's not steak, my knight in shining armor.
2: Oh, but no doubt a meal fit for a king.
0: Oh, how does tuna fish and noodles sound?

0: Well, my dear, like you say, it wasn't exactly steak, but it wasn't bad either.
1: With the price of food these days, it was actually a pretty good buy.
2: Have you heard that the date of the Sugar Creek Carnival has been moved to next week?
0: Yeah, it's in the paper. Just read it.
1: I talked with Poetry's mom today. She said that the council had all voted for the change.
0: Why do you ask, Bill?
2: Well, it's just that I was hoping to have a job in time for the carnival. I'm getting older, you know. All the other guys in the gang have got some sort of job where they can earn a little extra money, and I don't want to have to keep having to go to you and Mom for money all the time.
0: Yeah, I can understand how you feel, Bill, but I don't think you need to get all upset over it.
2: Then do you have any ideas on how I could make some money or maybe get a job?
1: Oh, Bill, you're young yet. Why all this sudden concern over a job?
2: Everybody in the gang has got a job except me and Little Jim, and that's only because he's too young. You know, I'd kind of like to buy my own fishing pole and tackle box. I'd like to pay my own way to the carnival. But now that they changed the date, I won't even have money for that.
0: Well, I don't have any ideas offhand, but your mother and I will both think it over.
1: Something will work out, Bill. I'm sure it will. Have you prayed about it yet?
2: No.
1: Well, that's a good first step. Why don't you do that tonight? I just know the Lord will provide something.
0: Tell you what, Bill. After the dishes are done, let's you and I get out the old chessboard and have ourselves a game.
2: Sounds good to me.

0: 9 o'clock. You two have been going at that chess game for almost an hour.
1: Check.
2: Mm-hmm. Yep, bad move. I take your rook and move out of check in one move. Your turn.
1: Check.
2: Huh?
1: My bishop.
2: Oh, yeah. Let's see. Move the... No, that won't work. What about... not that either. I'm stuck.
1: Checkmate! I win! That's the third time!
2: Oh, Bill, you're getting better. That was one fine game.
1: Three times! Wait till the rest of the gang hears about this.
0: Bill, don't jump so hard. You're shaking the walls.
2: Well, that's not the wall. That's something outside.
0: Oh, I wonder if there's somebody at the front door.
2: I'll go check and see.
0: I wonder who could that possibly be at this hour.
3: Hey! Hey, come back here!
0: What in the world?
3: Somebody just stole our car.

It seemed unbelievable that something like that could happen in peaceful little Sugar Creek. Sugar Creek, with its one-room schoolhouse and small, quaint countryside. But there we stood, my dad and Mom and me, watching as the taillights of our car disappeared into the night. We felt helpless watching it slip away. But that was all we could do. We only had one car, and whoever it was that stole it already had a big lead on us. So trying to chase him on foot wouldn't have served any purpose, other than to vent our frustration. Well, naturally, we gave the sheriff a call that night. But that's all part of the next episode of our story, based on characters by Paul Hutchins. So you be sure and join me then. I'll be looking for you. Until that time, so long, and the Lord bless.

0: one gift that God has given me, the love of books. The golden key that opens an enchanting door to worlds I never knew before. A world of imagination that carried me from pole to pole, within a twinkling eye and back again. As a boy, I traveled to places impossible for me to see, and yet my bookshelf made them real to me. The world of my bookshelf, I'll remember it always.
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0: I almost started believing in God's love when Mrs. Glengarry was talking. Thought I might even go for cookies and milk just to see what it'd be like. Stupid to think that. Ran right into Dad and he punished me right away. Nobody loves nothing. I hate everybody. Everybody. I'm gonna find Spotty and Tyke and make them let me join their gang. Love. Get out of my way, cat.
1: What are you doing here, kid?
0: Hey, let go of me.
2: Just a minute, Brad. He's spying on us.
0: No, I wasn't. Honest. I walk down this way all the time.
3: We never seen you down this way.
1: Nobody comes down this way unless they're one of us. Or unless they're snooping.
0: I wasn't snooping. Really, I wasn't.
1: Listen, kid. You see what I got in my hands?
0: A knife.
1: That's right. And you know what knives do?
0: They cut things.
1: Well, this one don't cut things. It cuts people. It cuts Snoopy people. Like Snoopy little brats who come poking around when he ain't wanted. You know what I mean, Snoop?
2: Go ahead, show him, Tyke.
0: No, I promise I won't snoop anymore.
1: Did you hear anything we said?
0: No, not a thing.
1: Good thing for you, because if you did, I'd have to cut out your tongue since you couldn't talk. Now, when I let go of you, kid, you better start running and don't look back. And don't ever let us see you around here again. Got that?
0: Yeah.
1: Okay. Now beat it.

0: Well, Francis, I must say, you did a nice job on the car, and I didn't even have to look for you.
1: Yes, Francis, that was a good boy.
2: I only wanted to be sure that nothing keeps me from doing what I want to do today. It was nothing. I just felt like doing a good job.
0: I think I'll take the family to the park today.
1: Really? Oh, that would be so much fun. Do you want to come along, Francis? You usually feel carsick, don't you? You don't have to come along if you'd rather not. We won't be long, and we'll bring you something nice to eat.
2: She doesn't really want me to come. She thinks I'll say something and make Dad mad or fight in the back seat with Wendy. I don't want to go anyway. I'll stay here, Mom. I don't like riding the car much. Take Wendy and Debbie. I have some things I need to do.
1: Well, as you wish, Francis. We'll bring you something. Be a good boy.
2: Oh, yeah, Ma, I'll be a good boy. Good. Now they're gone. Thought they'd never leave. Now to find my knife. Here it is. Right where I had it hidden. I don't like what Tyke and Spotty did to me the other day. Maybe if I show them that I really want to join, they'll let me. This is the best time, because Sunday's the day they go to the hideout. They won't do anything to me. Besides, I really don't care. If I can't be a part of the gang, there's nothing left for me to do anyway.

0: Francis! Hello, Francis!
1: Oh no, it's Ram!
2: I forgot I had to come by his house to get to the clubhouse. He's been pestering me ever since I let him come up into the cherry tree with me. I'll just keep going and maybe he'll leave me alone.
0: Francis, where are you going?
2: I don't have time to talk with you now, Ram. I'm in a big hurry.
0: Why do you have to hurry so?
2: I'm on an errand for Mom. She wants me to go to the store for medicine. She has another headache.
0: But the store is not this way.
2: How do you know which store I'm going to? Now leave me alone. Let me go. I'm in a hurry.
0: Ooh, you must be careful, Francis. You are going in the direction of the house where Tyke and Spotty meet. If they see you near it, they will hurt you.
2: I'm not to that place. Besides, they wouldn't be there anyway.
0: Oh, yes, I see them. They come from there just a while ago.
2: Really? Good. At least I know they've been there. I have to be careful so they don't see me right away.
0: They are very bad, Francis. I would not
2: Ma'am,
0: go...
2: Ma'am, the trouble with you is you're scared. I'm not scared of Tyke or Spotty or anybody. Now go home before Tyke and Spotty come by and scare you.
0: I was just trying
2: to... Leave me alone, Ram. I gotta go.
0: Goodbye, Francis. Be careful.

There's a gate to the yard. I'll just go through here. Boy, I'm not sure I really like this. What if I do join the gang and they make me do scary things in the dark or something? Better close the gate in case they come back and see it open. Nobody's in the hideout. I think I should go home. It's mealtime and Mom said she'd bring me something. They don't really want me. Let the four of them eat whatever they have. I might become a part of the gang and then I'd really be somebody important. I wonder what's in there. Let's see. Good. Nobody in there. I can just slip inside through this open door here. Wow. Look at that. A place all their own and nobody knows about it. Hey, look at the books. Wow. This is probably where they get all their ideas. Look at this one here. A burning house and a bridge being blown up. I wonder if they'd ever do anything like that. I think I'll go out back and see what it's like out there. Oh boy, what a mess. Look at all the dirty rags and rusty tin cans and all. Hey, maybe I can clean it up a bit for them. They'd like that. There's an old rake leaning up against the house. I think I'll just rake up a bit just to show them that I really want to be a part of the gang.

0: looks much better. It's getting late. Sun's going down. Wonder if maybe I'd better go home and come. Oh, they're back. Oh, no, I can't get away without them seeing me. Now I'll just have to hide here until they leave.
1: Now we've looked it over, what do you think?
2: I think just like you think, Ty.
3: Yeah, me too. It ain't doing anybody any good. Why leave it?
2: Yeah, nobody ever uses it. Besides, there might be some money in it.
3: Right.
1: So why not smash it, right?
2: Right.
1: Besides that, who needs a public phone booth? Let all them rich people get phones of their own, right?
0: Gonna smash that phone booth outside Ram's house. That's the only one around here. Now I am in trouble. I heard them planning it. They may be here for hours and I can't leave. Mom will get another one of her headaches and Dad will be hopping mad. Why did I ever come? Now I have to stay here until they leave.
1: Okay. And remember, nobody says anything about it. Got me?
2: Gotcha. Yeah.
1: Know what happens to squealers?
2: They get squashed, right?
1: Right. What's funny?
2: Just thinking. Squash squealers.
1: It ain't funny. Nothing I hate worse than snoops and squealers. Someday we're gonna have to take care of that little Indian kid. I think he knows more than he should.
0: No, they're talking about Ram.
2: Boy, we scared him though, didn't we?
3: Yeah, he runs every time he sees us.
2: And when we walk by his house, you can see him peeking out from behind the curtains.
1: Yeah, he's scared all right. But scared rabbits jump when you want them to be still. I don't want him jumping.
2: What do you think we ought to do to him, Tyke?
1: I'm thinking maybe we smash the phone booth, we can take care of him too. The phone booth's right by his house.
0: No, wonder what they would do. Boy, maybe I should... Should what? He deserves it, the little snoop. He should have stayed away from here. Maybe he should learn his lesson.
2: When are we gonna smash the phone booth, Tyke?
1: I think we ought to do it tonight.
2: Tonight?
1: Yeah.
2: What about the Indian kid?
1: Yeah, we'll have to leave him till later.
2: How are we gonna do it, Tyke?
1: With these.
3: Hey, where'd you get those crowbars?
1: Never mind where I got them. I got them. So here's yours, and here's yours.
2: So how do we do it?
1: Smash the light first so nobody can see us. Then break the glass in the booth. Spotty, you and me will take the phone off the wall. I'll take it and run. Everybody got it?
4: Yeah,
0: I got it. Good. They're gonna leave. Maybe I could even...
1: Hey, what was that? Did you hear that?
2: It came from outside, out back.
1: Grab those crowbars and come on. Spotty, you look out there and see what it was.
0: Boy, why did I have to sneeze? Now they will be mad. I heard everything they said. Tyke said he hates snoops.
2: Who do you think it is, Tyke?
1: Probably that little wog we caught snooping around last week.
3: Well, not him. We scared him blind. He wouldn't dare show his face around here.
2: Bet that's who it is, like Tyke said.
0: Oh, my only hope is to give myself up. If they catch me crouching here in the dark, they'll beat me for sure. Maybe if I tell them I came to join, they'll listen to me.
1: Who's there? Come out, whoever you are. We know you're there.
0: Don't do anything. It's just me.
1: Yeah. Hey, it's the little wog. I told you that's who it was. It's that skinny little half-pint wog.
2: Let me hit him, Tyke.
1: Now, wait a minute. Take him inside. I wants to have some words with him first. Get in there. Okay, wog. What did you hear?
2: He heard everything. That's what he heard.
3: Yeah, he had to hear everything.
1: Is that right, wog? Did you hear everything?
0: Yes, I did, but...
1: You know what I said a while ago? I said I hate snoops and squealers. And you know why? You know why?
0: Why?
1: Because they're one and the same. They both mean trouble. Snoops become squealers. And before you know it, everybody knows your secrets. And that ain't healthy, is it, boys?
4: No.
1: And what do we do with snoops and squealers?
2: We squash them.
1: Yeah, we squash them. Ain't that right?
3: Yeah, we squash them.
0: Listen, I did hear everything. I heard about the phone booth, but Tyke, let me join your gang. If you want to smash the booth, I could help you.
1: In the first place, kid, I ain't Tyke to you. To you, I'm Thomas Isaacs. Get it?
0: Yeah.
1: Yes, sir.
0: Yes, sir.
1: And the other thing is, how could you help us? You skinny little runt, you ain't no man. Big wind to blow you away.
0: I can run. I'm the fastest kid in the school. You'll need somebody to watch out and warn you. I could smash anything you want.
2: Hey, we don't need anybody, especially the likes of you, right, Tyke?
1: Hold on a minute. Maybe the kid's got something here. We don't have nobody to watch out for us. If we're gonna do it tonight, we better have somebody to keep an eye out.
3: How do we know we can trust him?
0: I won't tell, honest. I wanna run for you.
1: Okay, you can do some running for us. But you don't hang around us at school, see? We don't want you. But you can come here next Sunday at this time and we'll teach you a few things.
0: Okay.
1: And if you tell on us, What I do to the phone booth tonight, I'll do to you the next time I see you. Get it?
3: Yes, sir.
1: Right. Are we all ready?
3: Hooray. Yeah. Yes, sir.
1: Now listen, you, and don't you make a mistake.
3: No, sir.
1: Run to the end of the road by the T-junction and stand against the wall. Look right and left. When no one's coming either way, step out under the streetlight and raise your hand. You get me?
3: Yes, sir.
1: Everybody know what they're supposed to do?
3: You bet.
1: Then let's go.

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1: Hi, this is Chris. Welcome to Adventures in Odyssey.
2: Oh, hi there. Welcome to Odyssey. I'm John Avery Whittaker, but most folks around here call me Whit. Why don't you get the whole family together and join us for another exciting adventure in Odyssey?
3: Whit's coming back tonight.
4: We'll laugh about this tomorrow.
5: Relax, everyone. I found him.
4: You ain't seen nothing yet.
6: The man we've all been waiting for.
2: I'm back.

0: Honey, have you seen the time?
1: I know, Jack, I know. I just have to make sure everything is ready. Streamers, banners, balloons, plenty of eats and drinks. What am I missing?
0: Nothing. Everything is hung, unfurled, blown up, and laid out. You've done a superb job.

0: Connie.
1: Thanks. Mm-hmm. Okay, I'm out of here. Are you sure you don't want to come, Jack?
2: I'm sure. Now get going.
1: Right, okay. See you later.
0: Goodbye, Connie. It's been nice knowing you.
3: Missing gold? A haunted mansion? Bank robbers? Young Wit is on the case.
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7: Welcome to Odyssey. Thanks for flying with us.
8: Oh, thank you.
7: Home sweet home, huh, Dad?
8: Oh, amen, Jason. Amen.
9: How does it feel to be back in your domestic environs, Mr. Whittaker?
8: Well, I've just gotten here, Eugene, but so far, it feels pretty good. It's always nice to come home.
7: Well, I'll tell you how I feel. I'm looking forward to some rest and relaxation.
8: Oh, amen to that, too. I'm exhausted.
9: And I heartily concur as well. Recent events have been very taxing on all of us.
8: Well, being back in Odyssey will definitely give us all just what we need. Peace and quiet. What in the world is...
7: You were saying something about peace and quiet?
8: This is for me?
9: Judging from the numerous handmade signs reading, Welcome Home, Wit, I'd say, indubitably.
10: Wit? Wit!
8: Bernard, how are you?
10: Wit, you old globe-trotting scallywag, are you ever a sight for sore eyes? Welcome home, Wit.
8: Oh, thanks, Bernard. But what is all this?
10: Oh, what does it look like? Man doesn't know a celebration when he sees one.
8: Oh, you shouldn't have done this.
10: No, I didn't. All the folks needed to hear was that you were coming home. All right, everyone. Listen up. Friends, neighbors, fellow Odysseans, we've come here tonight to welcome back one of the best of us. A man who...
11: Hey, Whittaker! Whittaker, it's me, your old pal, Bart Rathbun.
10: Oh, boy.
8: Oh, hello, Bart. How are you?
11: I'm okay. I'd be doing a lot better if I got paid for all the banners, streamers, balloons, and fireworks I'm providing for your little homecoming bash.
10: Bart!
8: Homecoming bash? Bernard, what is he talking about?
10: Well, you'll find out soon enough, and you'll get your money tomorrow, Bart, as we agreed. Now, step back there and be quiet.
11: All right. Just so you remember, it ain't a donation. But anyway, welcome home, Whittaker.
8: Oh, thanks, Bart.
10: Friends, neighbors, fellow Odysseans, we've come here tonight...
12: Greeting Bernard Walton.
8: Harlow, is that you?
12: Where?
10: Harlow, we're right here. You can put down the bullhorn.
12: It's part of my crowd control service.
10: Well, the crowd is controlled, Harlow. Put it down.
12: Right. right.
8: It's good to see you again, Harlow.
12: Ooh, think so, huh? How do you know you're really seeing me? I might be cleverly disguised.
10: As what, yourself?
12: Can't think of a better way to fool people.
8: Like I said, it's good to see you again.
12: Well, thanks. Now, who are you?
10: Are you daft, man? It's Wit.
12: Impossible! He's on a plane coming in from Chicago.
10: The plane just landed.
12: And Wit didn't get off? Great! Zwit! A mystery!
13: All right, nobody leave the room. You're all suspects in the disappearance of John Avery Whittaker.
8: Harlow.
12: Not now, Wit. I'm on a case.
8: Harlow, I'm back.
12: Huh? Wit, where have you been? We've been looking all over for you. Welcome home.
8: Oh, thanks, Harlow.
13: Relax, everyone. I found him.
12: It's not polite to run off like that, you know. Especially when we've got a big motorcade waiting out front for you.
10: Harlow?
8: Motorcade?
12: Yeah, it's got a lead car and lots of police motorcycles. Ooh.
10: Oh, thanks a lot, Harlow. Between you and Bart, we can't keep any secrets around here.
8: Bernard, a police escort?
10: Well, now that the cat's out of the bag, you might as well know it all. We're taking you to City Hall, where Mayor Riley and the whole town's waiting for you.
11: And fireworks. Don't forget my fireworks.
10: Yeah, and Bart's fireworks.
8: Oh, my. Bernard, I'm very grateful, but I'm pretty tired from the flight.
10: Well, then just relax and soak up some of our affection. Okay, everybody, make a path for the guest of honor. Are you, Wit?
8: What about my luggage?
7: Oh,

0: I'll take care of it, Dad.
1: Oh, yes, and I shall assist.
2: But you two should be part of this.
0: Oh, no, it's your night, Dad. We'll take everything back to the house. You don't worry now.
1: Farewell.
3: Come on, Whit, your public awaits.
2: Okay, let's go.
4: Now, everyone, just move out in a slow and orderly fashion. No pushing, no shoving, no red meat. And please make sure your seats are in their upright and locked positions.
5: I've always wanted to say that. No red meat.
1: I believe the baggage claim area is just ahead, Jason.
0: Thanks, Eugene. I can follow the signs.
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0: Boy, they're fast tonight. I think that's the first time I've ever had the bags get off the plane before I did.
1: Indeed.
0: You know, Eugene, you can go with Dad if you really want to. I mean, I don't mind collecting the luggage.
1: Well, thank you, Jason, but no. The last thing I want at this moment is to be involved in a celebration.
0: I know how you feel.
1: Last time we two were in this particular airport together, we were saying farewell to our respective loves. And the future for both of our relationships seemed rosier than ever.
0: Yeah, I guess things didn't work out for either of us.
1: Well, here are Mr. Whitaker's bags.
0: Yeah, and there's my suitcase and garment bag. Where's your stuff?
1: Can't seem to locate it.
0: Well, ask the attendant.
1: Excuse me, sir. I can't seem to locate my bags.
7: Can I see your claim stubs, please?
1: Certainly.
7: Well, these stubs say your bags are on flight 1007, not 1070.
1: Oh, but I was on flight 1070.
7: Oh. One of the handlers in Chicago must have made a mistake. I'm sorry, sir.
1: Well, when is flight 1007 due in?
0: Wait a minute. Didn't they announce that flight's been delayed?
7: Yes, sir, they did. It won't be in for another hour. I'm terribly sorry.
0: Looks like we're stuck here, Eugene.
1: Well, why don't you go ahead, Jason?
0: No, I'll wait.
1: Well, actually, I'd prefer to stay here alone if you don't mind.
0: Really?
1: Yes, you go ahead. I'll collect my bags and take a bus to the college.
0: Are you sure?
1: Completely.
0: Well, okay, Eugene. I'll see you tomorrow.
1: Farewell.
8: I wonder what fares to the French Foreign Legion cost.
9: Hey, Eugene!
1: Miss Kendall!
9: Hi, Eugene! Oh, welcome back.
1: Connie, thank you.
9: I was just up at Whit's arrival gate. It's deserted. Where is everybody?
1: Oh, well, I believe they're already en route to City Hall.
9: How'd they get out so fast?
1: A truly remarkable feat, considering Harlow Doyle was in charge of crowd control.
9: I don't believe this. Do you need a ride over?
1: Oh, no, thank you. My luggage hasn't arrived yet. They put it on a different plane, which was delayed.
7: Excuse me, sir?
1: Yes?
7: I'm afraid I have some bad news. The flight with your luggage on it wasn't just delayed. It was canceled.
1: Canceled?
7: Due to mechanical difficulties. Your bags won't be here till tomorrow morning. And once again, I'm terribly sorry.
1: Oh, thank you. Hope my luggage is having a good time.
9: Well, come on, Eugene. Let's go to City Hall.
1: Well, actually, Miss Kendall, I wonder if you wouldn't mind dropping me off at my dorm room on the way?
9: Your dorm room?
1: Yes, I'm extremely tired from the trip and not quite in the mood for a celebration.
9: Sure, fine, whatever. Come on, let's just go.
10: And here he comes, folks. The man we've all been waiting for, John Avery Whitaker. Let him through, folks. Now let him through. Come on up, Whit.
11: Tom, it's so good to see you.
10: Whit. Whit, come over here and give me a big hug.
11: John, this is all just so overwhelming.
10: You ain't seen nothing yet. Come on, Tom. Let's get on with it.
11: Yeah, all right, Bernard. All right.
10: Well, I guess we all know why we're here. Whit, my good friend, as mayor of Odyssey, it gives me great pleasure to present you with this key to the city. Just make sure you lock her up at night. Also, by unanimous vote, the Odyssey City Council proclaims tomorrow to be John Avery Whitaker Day.
11: Tom, I don't know what to say.
10: Wait till you see what Connie has planned at Whit's Inn.
11: Oh, where is Connie anyway? I didn't see her at the airport, and I don't see her here either.
10: Well, I'm sure she'll show up soon.
12: Calm down now. All right, now, friends, neighbors, fellow Odysseans, we've come here tonight to welcome back one of the best of us. A man who... Oh, boy.
11: Bart's fireworks?
12: Bart's fireworks.
10: Is it my imagination, or are they getting awful loud?
11: Yeah, and they're not stopping either. What's going on, Bernard?
12: I don't know. Bart! Hey, Bart!
10: Look out. Out of the way, out of the way. Coming through.
12: Bart, what is going on?
10: Listen up, everyone. You all need to move away from the fireworks pavilion, like right now. Come on. We're walking.
11: What's the matter, Bart?
10: Nothing to be alarmed about. A stray spark just got under the canvas where the fireworks are stored, and they're all flowing at once. We'll laugh about this tomorrow. See, I'm laughing now. Oh, boy.
11: Look at that. Oh, wow.
10: Oh, boy.
9: Good grief. What's with all the traffic?
1: We're almost near the university, Miss Kendall. You'll make the celebration.
9: Thanks, Eugene.
1: By the way, if you were thinking of asking me about how things went with Katrina in Chicago, please don't.
9: I wasn't thinking of it.
1: Really?
9: No, the thought never even entered my mind.
1: Oh, well, excellent. Because if you were thinking of it, it is a subject that I really do not wish to discuss at present.
9: Well, that's fine by me.
1: Good. You see, I know how curious you are and how persistent you can be, but it will do you no good in this case because the subject is much too painful for me to examine at this particular moment.
9: It's fine, then we won't examine it.
1: We won't?
9: No, look, I understand fully and completely, Eugene.
1: Fine. Because if you did insist upon talking about Katrina, then I would have to insist that you let me off right now and I'll just walk the rest of the way to my door.
9: Well, there's no need for that, Eugene.
1: There isn't? Why not?
9: Because we're here.
1: Oh. That was, quick.
9: I aim to please.
1: You know, Miss Kendall, I really am very impressed at the remarkable restraint you've shown in not asking me about what happened.
9: Well, Eugene, maybe one day soon, when you're ready, we can discuss what's happened to your heart's content, okay? But right now, there's a very special person out there named John Avery Whittaker that I haven't seen for ages, and I want to go see him now.
1: Oh, yes, of course. Well, congratulations on the strides you've made in curbing your natural curiosity. It shows how you've gained in maturity and wisdom and patience.
9: Eugene.
1: And yes?
9: Get out.
1: Oh, yes, of course. Farewell, Connie. I'll see you in the morning.
13: Home sweet home. Now to get these bags inside.
14: Oh, hello, Jason.
13: Jack. I didn't expect to see you here. Well, I thought you'd be at Dad's celebration.
14: It's too crowded. Besides, I had some things I had to do.
13: Yeah, so I noticed. Is that a suitcase?
14: Mm-hmm. Just packing up the last of my things.
13: Packing up? What for? Jack, what's going on?
14: Well, I'm moving out, getting a place of my own.
13: What? Why?
14: Well, I really can't stay here now that Whit is back. After all, this is his house and yours.
13: Well, so what? I mean, there's plenty of room for all three of us. Oh, come on, you don't have to go.
14: Jason, please. It's all been arranged. I've been moving out on the quiet for weeks. Oh, that'll be for me.
13: A cab? Jack, you didn't have to do that. Here, just take Dad's car.
14: Then what'll your dad use?
13: Look, there's no need for you to take a cab. I'll take you. Hey, that way I can see your new place.
14: No, Jason, you just got in.
13: Jack, it's the least I can do. Now, I'm not going to take no for an answer.
14: Jason, I... All right.
13: Great. I'll cancel the cab.
4: All right, everybody. Keep it moving. There's nothing left to see here.
9: Bart! Harlow!
4: Hi, Connie. I'm afraid I'll have to ask you to please keep back.
9: What happened?
4: I will tell you right now. All the fireworks went off at once. Boom! What a sight. No injuries or damage, though, except for a burned tarp. Oh, and, Bart was standing too close to the fireworks, so his hearing is off.
10: What?
4: I said you got too close to the fireworks, so your hearing is off.
10: My hearing ain't off because of the fireworks, because you keep yelling at me through that bullhorn.
4: I am not yelling at you through this bullhorn.
9: Harlow, I think the firemen need help coiling their hoses.
4: Ooh, really? Hang on, guys. Help is on the way.
9: Bart, where is everyone?
10: Huh?
9: Where is everyone?
10: Was it fun? Well, kind
15: kinda, but mainly it was loud.
9: Where did everyone go?
15: Did it all blow? Yeah, it all blew. Well, most of it. And just when it got the loudest, Tom and Bernard told everybody to go to Wits Inn. That's where they are now.
9: I don't believe this.
15: Where are you going?
9: I gotta get to Wits End.
15: No thanks, but you'd better get to Wits End.
9: Yes, thank you. Goodbye.
15: Just be careful. The fireworks blew my tent pegs all over the place, and it could blow out a tire or something.
9: Oh, no. No, no, no, no. A tent peg. Bart, why didn't you warn me? I don't even have a spare. I'll just run to Wits End.
15: What?
10: Now, that was the kids' choir from First Church. They practiced that song for about a month, Whit.
11: Oh, thanks, kids, thanks. It sounded just wonderful.
10: Okay. Now, next up, if I can find it, I have a telegram from some other people we all know and love, the Barclays in Pokenberry Falls. I had it here a minute ago. Hang on, everybody. I'll find it.
16: How you holding up, Whit?
11: Well, I appreciate all the compliments and tributes, but I really need to get some sleep.
16: Well, this won't go on much longer.
11: I wonder where Connie is.
16: She probably wants to make a grand entrance.
11: Well, I hope she makes it soon. I don't know how much longer I could stay awake.
10: Okay, here it is. Whit, welcome home. We love you and miss you and could sure use your help in Pokenberry Falls. Any chance of coming up here? God bless Pastor George, Mary, Donna, Jimmy, and Stuart. Okay, all right, quiet down. Okay, next up is a special treat, Whit. I know you're going to love them, as we all do. The Odyssey Birdwatcher Society with their all-whistling rendition of He'll Be Coming Round the Mountain.
11: Oh, hurry, Connie, please.

0: 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We always love hearing from you.
1: Well, that was interesting. Thank you, Birdwatcher Society. And now, folks, I think it's time we hear from our guest of honor. What do you say? Well, you heard him, Whit. Whit?
2: I think the guest of honor's plumb tuckered out, Bernard.
1: Whit? Whit, wake up.
3: What? Oh, was I asleep?
2: Yes, you were.
1: Oh. We were hoping you'd make a speech.
3: Speech? Oh, well, sure. Oh, okay, yeah. Hi, everyone. Well, first of all, I need to apologize to you. I'm really sorry for being such a party pooper. I want you all to know that I'm truly grateful for all this attention. I love you all, and I'm looking forward to spending time with each and every one of you. But right now, I'm very tired. I really must get some sleep. You're all more than welcome to stay and continue celebrating for as long as you want. But if you'll excuse me, I'm going home and to bed. Thank you. Thank you all.
2: Bernard, you keep things going here. I'm going to take Whit home.
1: Yeah, okay, Tom. How about some music, folks?
2: Come on, sleepyhead.

0: Cathcart Hotel? This is where you're staying?
1: Well, my new place isn't quite ready yet, so I'm staying here for the time being.
0: Oh, come on, Jack. This is really ridiculous. Please come back home with me.
1: No, Jason. This is why I wanted to take the cab, to avoid all the fuss.
0: Well, you should at least say hi to Dad.
1: You know I don't like parties very much. Please, Jason, you've already done more than you should. You look very tired. Go on home, get some rest. I'll be all right.
0: All right. I'll see you tomorrow, though.
1: Mm-hmm. Goodbye, Jason.
2: Ben! I'm here!
0: Connie, where have you been?
2: Oh, never mind that. Where's Whit?
3: Well, he was exhausted, so Tom took him home.
2: Well, of course! Whit!
4: Here you are, Mr. Allen. If you need anything, just let me know.
1: Thank you. Yes, I have a reservation for flight 1053 tomorrow morning. Can I pick up the ticket at the counter? No, it's one way.
2: Whit? Please be here.
5: Connie, shh. You need to be quiet.
2: Tom, oh, please tell me Whit's here, please.
5: Now, calm down. He's here.
2: Oh, thank the Lord.
5: Ho, now. I can't let you see him.
2: What? Why not?
5: Well, he's asleep, Connie. He is completely exhausted. You can see him in the morning.
2: The morning? I got dressed up and decorated. And I've been waiting for this day forever, and now I can't even see him!
5: Oh, Connie, I'm sorry. He was just exhausted. Come on now. Let me take you home. Connie.
2: What? Oh, Whit!
6: Oh, Connie. Oh. Where have you been, little girl?
2: Oh. You know me. Always late. Oh, I'm here now.
6: Yes. And I'm finally home.
2: Oh, Whit.

0: Welcome home, Wit. It's good to have you back. But what in the world is happening with Jack? Is he really leaving Odyssey? And if so, why? The only way to find out for sure is keep listening. Meanwhile, why don't you write to me here in Odyssey and tell me how you feel about Wit's return? 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And I'm Chris, hoping you'll join us again next time for more Adventures in Odyssey.
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0: Since John Huss entered the lavish chambers of the Archbishop of Prague and seated himself in one of the ornate carved chairs that choked the room, he said little. Such is the strategy that he decided on the moment he was summoned into Archbishop Jibinek's presence, for he well knew why he had been called. It was, of course, because of his sermons, those blasts against the gross immoralities of the Archbishop's own clergy. But John Huss has found this prudent strategy quite unnecessary, because the Archbishop, ex-soldier, gourmet, and lover of the luxurious, has in his own inimitable fashion done all the talking himself. Strange to say, he said nothing that John Huss has waited so uneasily to hear. And now, pulling off another leg from the roast pig that was set before him, the Archbishop continues his monologue.
1: So this priest, this sniveling little whiner, I tell you, Hussey, he looked as though he was about to cry. He folded his arms, tucked his hands in his sleeves, and twisted them. I tell you, he began to turn green. Green as this pickled apple in my pig's mouth. Come on. Reach for a leg here. Yeah. She's a tender one, all right.
2: You forget, Jibinek. I have had a slab already. And the fruit of the spirit is temperance.
1: No? Yeah. Well, this sniveler wasn't the only one who tattled on your servants. I've had a parade of them in here. I tell you, Huss, I've heard a soldier with his leg cut off whimper less than they. Complaining, whining.
2: And threatening?
1: Magister Jan Huss is turning my people against me. They know I'm drunk every Saturday night and gambling every Friday. Threatening.
2: Well, they are threatening me, are they not?
1: Bah! Those pale-faced old women can't threaten anybody. They want me to do it for them.
2: And that is what I am here for.
1: You mean you think I'm going to threaten you? Huss, listen to me. I command you.
2: You mean...
1: Yes. You're the first fighter I've met since I put on these swaddling, churchy robes and left my uniform behind. You don't look like a fighter, I admit.
2: I am not a fighter, Chabani.
1: So you say. My clergy don't call it a sham battle.
2: In God's strength, I fight the good fight of faith.
1: Call it what you want. You've bashed in more than a few heads in these parts. I commend you, Huss. Zowie, I love a fight.
2: And what about the complainers?
1: I parry him with my own sword, if you'll forgive an old military man's expression. I tell him... Jan Hus's ordination vows said he can preach the truth. The truth! Then I watch him turn purple.
2: So you are not going to stop me?
1: Stop you? Listen to me, Hus. I like a battle. And you're a fighter. Stop you? Hus, I'm going to give you a new battlefield to wave your sword on.
2: Your Reverence, what is going on at Vilshnuk is nothing but blasphemy. A handful of priests find a spot of blood on the altar.
1: I know what you're going to say. And dupe half the countryside into thinking it's Christ's blood.
2: It is blasphemy.
1: And a very plush living for the clergy. Don't forget the prices they're charging to see it.
2: Living off the gullibility of country people. Why, it is incredible.
1: And what's more, don't forget the trifling little sideline. Selling miracles and make-believe cures.
2: Archbishop, you have an outrage in Vilshnuk.
1: That's my soldier. I hear the ring of battle in your voice. You'll go to Vilshnuk. You'll investigate. Stay on at the chapel, of course. This can be a side skirmish. You will do battle.
2: The battle is not mine. It is God's.
1: Meaning?
2: Meaning, Your Reverence, that in spite of my enemies and the enemies that it is bound to make, I will make a full investigation of these miracles.
1: Ha! I like a fighter.
2: And if I have to, expose the priests.
1: And they fight.
2: My fight is with the word of God. and that is sharper than a two-edged sword.
1: Whose? You toss scripture around like so many pins on a village green.
2: And I buckle on the full armor of God.
1: God. You know my favorite verse? There was war in heaven. Heaven! Sure, it's in the Bible. It's in Revelation. Well, now that's settled. If you won't help yourself to this leg, I will. Nothing more do I love than good, tender roast pig.
0: Now, a few days later, John Huss, hurrying down the broad stone steps of the Bethlehem Chapel, his mind full of plans for this daring new campaign, is stopped by a squat fellow in peasant's breeches. The fellow, Peter Tchiko, has stepped out of the crowd heading for the marketplace.
3: Magister Huss! Magister Huss, beg your pardon, sir, but I heard you've honored to see me.
2: Oh, you are...
3: Peter Tchiko, sir.
2: I thought so. You have been to Vilshnok?
3: Last Monday, sir.
2: Show me your hand.
3: The bad one, sir?
2: Yes, your withered hand.
3: Yeah, it is.
2: We cannot talk out here in this crowd, Tchiko. Come with me where it is quiet.
3: Yes.
2: My library. This way. Peter Tchiko, you were at Vilshnok last week.
3: Yeah, last week Monday. I remember because the woman takes the berries to market on Monday, and instead...
2: You went directly to the church there?
3: Well, no, I didn't. That's the strange part of it. I have a cousin that lives on the country road. I decided I'd stop over because, well, the Frau, she made me some...
2: But you did get to the church eventually.
3: Well, of course. Else how'd I know what happened?
2: Just what did happen?
3: Yes. This is what you want to know. But first of all, I must tell you that before I went, I had a silver hand made up.
2: Silver hand?
3: Yeah, silver. It was very pretty. I tell you how it came about. You see, my cousin, not the one that lives over to Vilshnok, but this one on the other side of the city here, this cousin is a silversmith.
2: And he made you a hand out of silver?
3: Yeah, right. And as I said, it was very pretty.
2: What did you intend to do with the hand?
3: That's my story, sir. You see, I had this silver hand made up. I put it in my knapsack. I start out for Vilshnok. Now, I want to explain very careful how I did feel. I heard all kind of stories about folks getting the cure over to Vilshnok, and I was hoping in my heart I could get this make-believe hand to be like my good hand, you see. And,
2: that is natural.
3: So when I got there, I went out to the church and up to the priest. Sir, I've heard such wonderful good stories about folks getting their cures here.
4: The holy blood can only be seen at sunset. You must wait your turn with the others.
3: You think I'll be cured, sir? This old hand all shrunk and withered. No use to it. Fellow what's got a field to plow and animals to tend.
4: Have faith, trust the holy blood, show your trust by what you give.
3: I figured you'd do that, sir. I had my offering made up special. Wait, it's here in my knapsack.
4: Move over to one side, please.
3: Here.
4: What is this? A hand?
3: Yeah.
4: How unique.
3: You see, my cousin's a silversmith.
4: Let me see. It is silver.
3: The best, sir.
4: Very, very thoughtful and trusting of you.
3: What are you going to do, sir?
4: Just putting it with the rest of the offerings of the trusting souls.
3: All right. If my hand is cured, it's for the church.
4: But
3: it isn't. If it isn't, I want that silver hand back.
4: What?
3: Yes. Only if I'm cured does the church keep the hand. Well, sir, I prayed and I prayed. Must have stayed there about a week. I looked at my hand and it was just the same. Miserable, shrunk up like always. And then one day in church.
4: Listen, my children, and I will tell you of a new miracle. A citizen of Prague has come to Vilshnok with a withered hand, and he has been healed.
3: He's talking about me.
4: From the gratitude of his overflowing heart, he has had this beautiful silver hand made. And he has given it to the church. This is his testimony of the healing of his withered hand. Another miracle at Vilshnok.
5: Hey, you lie.
6: What's that?
5: Look at me, everybody. That is right. I show you. Here is my hand, the left one. See? Withered. Exactly the way it was before I said one prayer at Vilshnak. Your priest lies. I was not cured. Not one little finger.
2: Peter Schickel, I pray God to give me the courage he gave you to do exactly what you have done.
3: You gotta go to Vilshnak.
2: Yes, I will face those priests with their malicious lying, even as you have done. And you, I tell you, you are a malicious liar. With God as my witness, you have duped and cheated and confused these people.
4: Won't you come back here? You speak much too loud. I cannot have the faithful here talk like that. It would be a sin.
2: Then you admit it. It is true.
4: I admit nothing at all. Have faith. Trust the holy blood.
2: Do not start on your old story to me.
4: Many wonderful miracles have happened to the sick.
2: And many wonderful things have happened to your coffers since you began peddling miracles. You are a malicious liar, a fool, and a conniving cheat.
0: Archbishop Jabinek has not interrupted John Huss since he first began to talk. The words have tumbled out as Huss has laid before him the facts of the dishonesty of the Vilshnak priests. He's left out nothing. The story of Peter Tycho, the spurious blessing of murder and murderers. Now he lays on the desk a manuscript, and the archbishop, licking his fingers, says,
1: I'm proud of you, Huss. Proud of a warrior like you. Well, this manuscript, what do you call it? De Omni Sanguinan. Latin, eh?
2: All about the blood.
1: Yes. This puts it all, everything you found out, down in writing.
2: Everything.
1: Marvelous. That'll nail down those lies and stop them. Oh, yes? Confound these interruptions. Come in, Prativa. Come right in.
6: Archbishop Jabinek.
1: Good to see you. I want you to meet Magister Jan Hus. Maybe you two know each other. Prativa's a former pastor at the Bethlehem Chapel, Hus. You two should have a lot in common.
2: We should.
1: Get to know him, Hus. Prativa's one of my favorite friends. Good to have two friends meet. I tell you, Hus, I don't know anybody that has more friends than this man, Prativa.
6: The Archbishop is very kind. You may be right. But unfortunately, I'm happy to count among my friends the priests at Vilshnak. No. I cannot stay. You have a guest already. I wouldn't get interrupted.
1: You wouldn't be interrupting. Join us.
6: Nor under the circumstances would I care to join your present company.

0: And so we conclude Chapter 4 in the transcribed story of John Huss, Gentle Zealot. 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
1: Hello there, my friend. I am a large black ant from Mexico.
2: Boy, I guess you are big. You must be at least a half an inch long.
1: Exactly, Uncle Roberto.
2: Hey, wait a minute. I recognize that voice. Isn't your name Annabelle?
1: Right on target, amigo.
2: Annabelle the Mexican Ant, welcome to Nature Corner.
1: Muchísimas gracias, Uncle Roberto.
2: Oh, you're welcome for sure. Tell the boys and girls what kind of an ant you are.
1: A stinging ant.
2: Ooh, Spaghetti-O.
1: Don't worry, I won't hurt you.
2: Could you hurt me if you wanted to?
1: You better believe I could. If I stung you on your finger, my poison would make your hand swell up. It would hurt you for nearly a week.
2: Whoa, your poison must be powerful.
1: Oh, yes. The Creator gave it to me so I can catch big bugs and insects.
2: Oh, I get it. The poison puts the big bugs asleep.
1: Yes. Then I drag this bug 10 times my size down my hole in the ground, and all of us ants share a big meal.
2: All of you share it?
1: Yes. And that would be at least 200.
2: Wow. That would mean each ant would only get a tiny piece of the bug.
1: That's right. That is how the wise Creator taught us to do it.
2: You each eat the same amount.
1: Yes, that way we all know how hungry the other ant is, because we have the same amount of food in our tummies.
2: Neat. I didn't know that, Annabelle.
1: Oh, you see, Uncle Roberto, this is very important to all ants, because we have no leader.
2: Not even your big queen?
1: No way, Jose. She's no more the leader than any of the rest of us.
2: Hey, you know, that's exactly what the Creator's book says in Proverbs 6, verse 7.
1: I don't believe I understand. Could you explain it?
2: Sure. The verse says the ant has no commander, no ruler, no leader.
1: Whoa, man, that is true. The Bible is very scientific.
2: Mm-hmm. So, Annabelle, tell the kids again why you don't need a leader.
1: Because the Lord made us to share our food we catch with one another.
2: And because you all eat the same amount of that food, you all get the same number of vitamins in your tummy.
1: That is right. I know exactly how hungry the other worker ants are, because I am exactly that hungry.
2: That means if you lack certain vitamins in your body, all the other ants lack them too.
1: And we worker ants know that we must go out and find some food that has these vitamins in it.
2: Wow, nobody has to tell you.
1: No, Senor Roberto. We just do it automatically. Christ made us that way.
2: You know you must look after one another and share.
1: That is right. We ants are a super close group of insects because of that.
2: And because you must share with one another, that makes each one of you want to do his job without being told.
1: You mean her job, Uncle Roberto.
2: Her? Oh, yes, worker ants are girls.
1: That's right. Now, some of us worker ants go out and forage for food.
2: Let's see, forage means to search for food, doesn't it?
1: Yes. While we do that, other worker ants stay underground and they care for the house.
2: Really? What do you mean they care for the house?
1: They keep the underground tunnels clean and they protect the little baby ants.
2: Oh, really?
1: Yeah. May I tell you a little about the nursery?
2: Sure.
1: The queen ant lays a lot of eggs and they hatch into tiny worms.
2: Let's see, they're called larvae, right?
1: Right on, Uncle Roberto. Now, down here in Mexico, much of our land is a desert, and it gets terribly hot and dry.
2: Mm.
1: If we worker ants don't do what our Creator made us for, the baby larva will die.
2: Because of the heat and dry weather, you mean?
1: Yes.
2: Explain that a little more, Annabelle.
1: Each morning, before the sun comes up, Uncle Roberto, several of us worker ants will scamper out of our hole in the ground and climb up a little bush.
2: Why do you do that?
1: There is dew on the leaves.
2: Oh. What are you planning on doing? Bringing some of that dew back to feed to the baby larva?
1: Yes.
2: How do you do that, Annabelle? You have no cup.
1: Oh, I don't need one. I use the one the Creator God gave me, Uncle Bob. I use my mandibles.
2: Your mandibles? Oh, yeah. Your little mouth tweezers. Your jaws, right?
1: Yes, my jaws. My mandibles. I just bite onto a drop of dew with my jaws, and I've got it. Just like that. My little jaws hold it perfectly.
2: Neato. Then what?
1: Okay. I scamper down the bush and into my hole and feed the baby larva a tiny droplet of dew.
2: Aw, you share with her and keep her from drying up and dying.
1: Yes, then I walk over to the cocoons and put a droplet of water on them.
2: The cocoons?
1: Yes. See, when the queen ant lays an egg, it hatches into a larva worm first. Mm-hmm. Then the larva spins a cocoon. Then the ant comes out of the cocoon a couple weeks later.
2: Oh, okay. I understand now, Annabelle. So that droplet of water you put on the cocoon keeps it moist so it doesn't dry up and die.
1: That is right. It is very easy to happen in the hot, dry summertime down here in Mexico.
2: Annie, do you have any dew left in your mouth after feeding the larva and the cocoon?
1: Oh, yes, Cece. I have enough to share with 10 of my worker ant sisters who don't get a chance to come above ground and gather dew to drink.
2: Boy, each one must get only a tiny sip. That one drop sure went a long way.
1: Yes, finally, I swallow what is left over.
2: Finally, huh? So now all of you have the same amount of water in your stomachs, right?
1: That way, I can know exactly how thirsty the rest of the ants are who work underground.
2: Mm-hmm. And by that, you know you must go after more water to share with them.
1: That's right, because I am thirsty.
2: So no one has to tell you to go out and gather more dew.
1: No, because we ants are such close insects. We know to do things without having a leader tell us.
2: Super. And just to think that 3,000 years ago, King Solomon wrote that in the Creator's book in Proverbs chapter 6, verse 7.
1: Solomon was scientifically correct, Uncle Bob.
2: Oh, you've got it, Annabelle. God caused Solomon to be 100% correct when he wrote.
1: Uncle Roberto, some of my worker sister ants air condition our underground house on a hot, dry day.
2: That sounds interesting. Explain that to the kids and me, okay?
1: Several worker ants get up before dawn and crawl up a desert bush and bring back several drops of dew, and they dump it on the floor, right in front of the nursery.
2: Where the larvae and cocoons are?
1: Yes.
2: But what good does that do?
1: Lots of good. It makes the soil and the air moist. See, it's another way to keep the larvae and cocoons from getting too dry.
2: Wow, you gals are smart, Annabelle.
1: Just give the credit to my maker, the Lord Jesus Christ.
2: Now you're talking.
1: You kids can read about him in the Creator's book.
2: Yes, try Hebrews chapter 1.
1: Yeah, that sounds good.
2: What do you eat for energy food, Annabelle Ant?
1: Nectar.
2: Nectar is sugar water, right?
1: Yes, it keeps my brain cells working.
2: How many brain cells do you have?
1: 1 million.
2: 1 million? Whoa, that many in your tiny head?
1: That's right. Doesn't that show how intelligent my maker is to put that many in such a tiny spot?
2: Really? Where do you get your nectar?
1: I gather nectar from desert flowers early in the morning, Uncle Bob, just after the sun has come up.
2: And let me guess, you bring a drop back to your underground house and share a tiny droplet of nectar with each worker ant, right?
1: You guess right, Senor Roberto. All the worker ants line up and I share my drop with them. If I miss one, she comes up to me and taps me on the mouth with her antenna.
2: That must be a sign that says, hey, how about me?
1: You bet. That way every single member of our ant colony has fresh nectar in her tummy to run her brain.
2: And the same amount, too.
1: Yes. See, we worker ants who go after it know just how much the other ants have by what we have.
2: You feel it.
1: You've got it. That way nobody has to tell me when to go and get more.
2: Boy, you are fearfully and wonderfully made, Annabelle Ant.
1: A scientist studied a colony of us ants some time ago and discovered that all 200 of us had the same amount of nectar in our bodies. In fact, that nectar came from just one worker ant.
2: Wow. How could anybody prove a thing like that, Annabelle?
1: The scientist put a special chemical in the nectar that I picked up and gave to 10 worker ants in our underground house.
2: Mm-hmm.
1: These 10 ants then shared some of that nectar with the other ants in our colony. The scientists discovered that at the end of a week, all 200 of us had the same amount of that nectar in our bodies.
2: I see. The scientist found that chemical in all 200 of the ants. The chemical that you first picked up and then shared with the others.
1: You've got it, my friend.
2: Boy, that shows all 200 of you believe in sharing.
1: That sharing binds us together and it makes us super close.
2: So close that you don't need a leader.
1: Just like the good book says, Uncle Bob, the ant does not need a ruler or a leader. Proverbs 6:7.
3: This is my beloved son. I am well pleased in him.
2: That's what God the Father said about Jesus. Right, kids?
4: Yes, sir, young feller. And I heard it with my own ears, too.
2: Oh. Wait a minute. Who are you, mister?
4: I'm the Apostle Peter.
2: One of Jesus' apostles?
4: You're right. And what's your name, lad?
2: My name is Tim.
4: Oh, hi, Tim.
2: Hi, Peter, sir.
4: You seem interested in those words that God the Father spoke up on the mountain.
2: Yes, sir, I am. Can you explain what happened?
4: Sure can, Tim. One day the Lord Jesus Christ took James, John, and me up on a high mountain.
2: And that's called the Mount of Transfiguration, isn't it?
4: Yes, transfiguration means to change.
2: Who was changed?
4: Jesus was. All of a sudden, Tim, his face started to shine just like the sun, and his robe became a brilliant white.
2: Didn't Moses and Elijah appear right then, too?
4: Yes, and they started talking with the Lord Jesus.
2: Did Moses and Elijah shine bright like Jesus did?
4: No, only the Lord Jesus was shining like the sun.
2: Why was that, Peter?
4: That was God's way of showing us who Jesus really is, Tim. He's special. He's God.
2: Moses and Elijah are different. Okay, that's why they didn't shine.
4: Exactly, my young friend. And then it happened.
2: What?
4: God the Father spoke from heaven and said, "This is my beloved Son. I'm well pleased in him."
2: Oh, were you scared when that happened?
4: You better believe it, buddy. The moment we heard God speak from heaven, James, John, and I fell flat on our faces.
2: Man, that must have been neat. How long were you lying on the ground?
4: Oh, for only a few minutes, Tim. Then Jesus came over to us and touched us and said, "Get up. Don't be afraid."
2: Did you?
4: Sure we did.
2: Were Moses and Elijah still there?
4: No, they were gone. They went back up to heaven.
2: Oh, then what happened?
4: Well, the Lord Jesus said, "Come on, men, let's go down from this mountain."
2: Wow. What did you really learn from this, Peter?
4: Who Jesus really is.
2: What do you mean?
4: He's so perfect, Tim, that God the Father up in heaven called him his beloved Son.
2: Beloved means he really loved him, right?
4: That's right, in a big way.
2: What did God the Father mean when he said, "I am well pleased in him"?
4: Okay, that meant that everything Jesus ever did or said while he was here on earth, God the Father was well pleased in.
2: Oh, I see. Not just pleased, but well pleased.
4: That's right, Tim. And that's very important, because Jesus Christ taught the people that he was equal with his Father.
2: That means that Jesus was teaching that he was equal with God.
4: You're right. One day I heard Jesus say, "You should honor the Son just like you honor the Father. He who doesn't honor the Son doesn't honor the Father who sent him."
2: Oh yeah, that's in John 5:23. Man, that's really making a super big claim, Peter.
4: Jesus was claiming to be God when he said that, Tim.
2: And we know that God the Father heard him say that.
4: Sure he did. God hears everything.
2: He has to. God the Father wouldn't have said that he was well pleased in Jesus if that were not true, right?
4: Right. When God spoke and said, "This is my beloved Son, I'm well pleased in him," he was saying, "Everything my Son has ever said is 100% true."
2: Wow, that is really neat, Peter. I'm glad I have that kind of a Savior.
4: Glad to hear you say that, son. I hope you always feel that way.
5: Today's story came from Matthew chapter 17.

0: You're not going to forget that, are you? Me either. Well, till next time, Uncle Bob saying, stay close to Christ.
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3: Hi, boys and girls. This is Aunt Carol.
4: And I'm Uncle Dan. Welcome, everyone.
3: We hope the whole family is listening in today because our story is very important and may save you all a great deal of pain and heartache.
4: It's a story we wish we didn't even have to tell because we wish that every adult could be trusted to treat all children with care and respect.
3: But the truth is that some adults are not trustworthy.
4: We want you kids to listen carefully to our story because you'll learn how to handle situations that could be a threat to you.
3: Now, it's not our intent to frighten you, but to make you aware of possible danger so you'll stay safe because we love you.
4: So listen now as Aunt Carol tells us the story of The Brown Van.
3: From the time you were little, you were probably brought up to respect people who are older than you. Parents teach children to be polite and to obey, and both of these principles are very, very good. But sometimes there are grown-ups who don't deserve your respect and whom you should not obey. That's what our story for today is all about. It begins in the Jefferson household one weekend at the breakfast table.
5: Here's the paper, dear. I'll get the orange juice.
6: Well, let's see what's happening in the world today. Looks like the forest fire's still raging out in California.
7: Phew! What's the matter, Dad?
1: What is it, dear?
8: Yeah, Dad.
6: Listen to this. Police are still looking for leads in the McDermott abduction case. Last week, Lisa McDermott, 8 years old, a second grade student at Rogers Elementary, was found by the roadside 20 miles from her home in the Lake Crescent subdivision. She was admitted to Memorial Hospital in critical condition, and as of this writing, has not regained consciousness. Police request that anyone having information which might help them solve this case call 555-4321.
1: Oh, the poor little thing. Whoever did this must have left her for dead. I hope she's going to be all right.
7: Who could do that to a little kid?
6: Well, unfortunately, Brad, the world is not completely safe, even for kids. Now, Darby.
8: Yes, Daddy?
6: Darby, I want you to be really careful when you're walking to and from school. Do not talk to anyone you don't know, and be sure to walk with several of your friends. I don't want you walking alone, understood?
1: We don't want to scare you, Darby, but we do want you to be careful. And remember, never, never go with anybody in their car, other than Grandma or Grandpa, even if they tell you that Daddy and I sent them to pick you up. Remember, if they don't know our family code word, we haven't sent them.
8: Okay, Mom, I'll remember.
6: Nobody but us knows.

0: surprise guest to introduce. Thank you. Today, I've invited Sergeant Randy Scotto to our classroom.
1: Yes! Great! No, yeah! Cool!
0: I believe he's waiting outside in the hall. Sergeant Scotto, please come in.
2: Thank you, Miss Benson.
0: Sergeant Scotto, I'd like for you to meet my fifth grade class.
2: Hello, everyone. I said, hello, everyone.
3: Hello, Sergeant Scotto.
2: Wow, what a lively group. Miss Benson, I think you have all the smartest kids in your classroom.
1: Yeah!
0: Oh, excuse me just a moment, please. I'll get the door.
4: I have a message to deliver to Sergeant Scotto. Is he here?
0: Yes. Come right in.
2: Oh, Max. Hello.
4: Message for you, Sergeant Scotto.
2: Thank you, Max. Okay. I'll call just as soon as I'm done here.
4: Yes, sir. I'll tell the captain.
2: Now, let's see. Now, where were we?
5: You said you thought we were smart.
1: Right! Yeah.
2: Yes, you're right. That's exactly what I was saying. Good for you. I know Miss Benson has already talked to you about some basic safety rules, especially with our current situation here in Willow Pass. But safety procedures are always a good idea. And the number one safety rule is be aware. Now this young man here, what's your name, son?
5: Josh.
2: Josh, thank you. Josh could tell me what I was saying before our interruption. He was aware of what was going on. But sometimes we don't even think about looking around or noticing things. So now I have a little confession to make. The man who came in to hand me the message? He didn't really have a message for me. He was part of a little experiment. Miss Benson, do you have a piece of chalk?
0: There on my desk.
2: Oh, yes, okay. Now, I'm going to write several things on the board, and I would like you, class, to read them off as I write them.
3: Race. Hair. Eyes. Face. Height. Weight. Age. Close. Other.
2: Okay. Very good. Now, can anyone tell me something about the man who came in here? You there. Yes, you in the pink blouse.
6: His name was Max. I heard you say it.
2: Very, very good. What's your name?
6: Darby.
2: Well, Darby, we'll put M-A-X under other on our list. The name of the person is an excellent clue. Okay, now tell me, what was his race? Was he a black man, an Asian man, a white man, an American Indian, a Martian, or what?
3: A white man.
2: Right. Now his hair color.
6: It was brown.
7: It was almost black.
8: Yeah, but it had some gray in it.
2: Very good. And was it long or short? Tell me about that.
7: It was short, and he had a bald spot in the back.
5: Hey, Carlos, way to go.
2: Yes, excellent. You know, each one of those things is very important. Who can tell me why?
8: Because if we see someone suspicious and we really notice what they look like, then we can tell the police.
2: That's exactly right, young lady. You see, Miss Benson, I told you you had all the smart kids.
0: Yes, I'm very proud of them.
2: And you should be. You know, kids, you may not be able to notice everything about a person, but sometimes just one thing could really help. Like, does he or she have a scar, a tattoo? Is there anything unusual about them? Do they limp? Or do they have a purple nose? If it's a man, does he have a beard? Is it big and bushy or just a little one on the chin? Does he wear glasses? Is he smoking a pipe? Yes, a question?
7: How can we tell how tall someone is? Or how much do you weigh?
2: Good question. You can't know exactly, of course, but if they're very short or very tall, you'll notice that. Or very thin or fat. And sometimes you can tell if they're about the same size as your mom or dad or grandma or grandpa. Think of someone who is about the

0: same size as the person you're trying to describe, and then we can figure it out from there. Yes, another question? Your name?
1: My name is Carmen.
0: Okay, Carmen, what's your question?
1: What about cars? Shouldn't we notice what kind of car they have?
0: Very good point. Yes, if they're driving a car, the color, the make, how many doors, does it have any big dents, like a smashed fender, and the license plate? Is it the license plate from your state? If not, what are the colors on it? That's really good to know, even if you can't see the numbers. Yes, Josh?
2: Well, we shouldn't be. Well, I mean, what if they see us looking at them?
0: Good question. I don't want any of you to put yourself in danger. It's just important to be alert. Now look around when you're outside. Is anyone hanging around? Is there someone driving through your neighborhood several times that you don't know? Is there anyone hanging around the school who doesn't belong there? Just keep your eyes open. And now that you know the things to look for, you'll be much better at remembering details.
3: Let's all give Sergeant Scotto a big hand for coming to class today.
4: Yeah! Awesome!
0: Thank you. Miss Benson, class, it was a pleasure. Goodbye, everyone.
5: Thanks for coming.
4: It was bye, Sergeant Scotto.
3: Well, class, as I said, I'm very proud of you. Yes, Darby?
1: Miss Benson, I was wondering...
3: Yes?
1: Well, could we practice?
3: You mean practice describing people?
1: Yes, and, well, could we practice what to say and do if somebody we don't know comes up to us or acts funny?
2: Yeah, what do we do then?
3: Well, I think I have an idea. Here's what we're going to do.
6: That afternoon, on the way home from school...
7: Hey, Darby! Carmen, wait up!
1: Hi, Josh.
2: Hey, I got a great idea for a project. How about we do a play about catching some bank robbers in the act?
1: No, Miss Benson said it's supposed to be about kids and knowing how to handle ourselves.
5: Yeah, I don't think we're ever going to see a bank robbery.
2: Yeah, well, you got any bright ideas?
1: Not yet, but it should be about things we see all the time but don't notice.
2: Like what?
1: Well, like that brown van over there. See, the driver's talking to Missy Thomas. Now, what if he was a bad guy?
5: Yeah, what if you had to report him to the police?
2: Because he's talking to Missy, that's not a crime.
1: Come on, just suppose.
2: Yeah, okay. Well, he's got blonde hair.
1: Uh-huh.
2: He's smoking. What a bummer. And, oh, his license plate is green and white, so he's out of state.
5: Hey, he's pretty good.
1: Anything else?
2: Nope. Besides, Missy just walked away and he's leaving.
6: That night at home.
1: So Miss Benson divided our class into three groups. And each group gets to make up a skit about being aware. Sergeant Scotto said being aware was the number one rule in staying safe.
8: Well, I'm glad to see the teachers getting involved in this thing.
6: Within 2 weeks, the class groups were ready to present their skits to the rest of the class.
3: Now, class, this is the day we've all been waiting for. Sheena's group will be first.
9: Okay. We thought it'd be a good idea to practice what to do when somebody calls our house. We brought a couple of phones from home so it'll look real, but we couldn't figure out how to make the phone ring. Jason came up with the idea of using a tricycle bell.
2: Hey, it's cool.
3: Thank you, Josh. The group has asked me to take the part of the person making the phone call. Okay, let's begin. Sheena?
9: Okay, this first one is about a wrong number, like when someone asks for a person who doesn't live in your house. Jason, the bell.
10: Hello?
3: Hello, is Jake there?
10: I'm sorry, you've got the wrong number.
3: What number is this?
10: I'm sorry, it's the wrong number.
9: When people dial the wrong number, it's their fault, not yours. You don't have to tell them anything. Don't tell them your name or your phone number. Just hang up. Jason, the bell.
11: Hello? Hello, this must be Carlos. Is your father home?
12: No.
11: Oh, are you home alone?
12: My mom can't come to the phone right now, but can I take a message?
11: How about I call back in a half hour?
12: I'll tell my mom you called. What's your name? He hung up. I'm glad I didn't tell him I'm home alone.
9: If someone asks if your parents are home and they're not, just tell them your parents can't come to the phone, and you'll get them a message.
6: Miss Benson's class continued to present their skits until nearly time to go home for the day. When they'd finished, she took just a few minutes to review.
3: Okay, now let's see what we've learned. What should you do if an adult asks you for directions? Sonia?
13: Adults shouldn't ask kids for directions. They should ask another adult.
3: So what should you say?
13: Just say you can't help and walk away.
3: Very good. What should you do if someone you don't know starts to talk to you? Jamal?
14: Just say, sorry, I don't want to talk, then walk away.
3: That's right. Anything else?
14: You should always tell your parents about stuff like that.
3: Excellent, Jamal. That's absolutely right. Always, always tell your parents. Now, how about if someone you don't know wants to take your picture?
15: Miss Benson!
3: Sheena?
9: Just say, no thanks, I don't want my picture taken.
3: Right, and then walk away.
9: And tell your parents.
3: Right. Okay, how about if it's storming very badly and someone offers you a ride home? You're dripping wet, you have water in your shoes, you're cold. What should you do? Darby?
5: Even though you might feel yucky, you still can't accept a ride from someone you don't know.
3: How about if it's somebody you know?
5: Only if your parents told you it was okay to ride with that person. And only if they know the family code.
3: Right. But what if they offer you money to do something? Or your favorite cookies?
16: Come on, Miss Benson. We're not stupid. Tell them to get lost.
3: Josh, somehow I think you'd tell them exactly that. And it's the perfect answer. And what should you do if a stranger asks you to help them do something? Class?
4: Just say no!
16: Tell them to go find an adult to help.
3: You know, Sergeant Scotto was right. You are the smartest kids in the whole school.
4: Yay! All right!
6: Everyone in Darby's class felt better knowing that they had a little practice handling uncomfortable situations. Little did any of them know, least of all Darby, that what they learned in class that day would soon come in very handy indeed.
17: Hello again, moms and dads. Today's story is a sad sign of our times, a time when it's necessary for parents and other concerned adults to teach their children to be cautious to keep them safe.
6: In the past few years, we've received many letters and calls requesting stories of this nature. For example, listen to this one from a teenager in California. Your stories are very inspirational. Could you make some more stories that are contemporary, like saying no to drugs, about AIDS, and teenage problems? These stories can change people's lives. I look forward to your program every week.
17: And here's another one. I have friends that don't know about your program, and I tell them about it. Your stories are the best. I know teenagers from ages 13 to 17 years old who love your stories. Keep up the good work. I go to church, and plenty of the kids at our church come and discuss some of your stories.
6: Well, thanks for writing, both of you. We know that teens and adults alike will be glad to know we've produced several stories especially geared to today's problems. For example, there's She's a Fighter, about Allie, who seems to be the perfect teen, but what her parents don't know might kill her.
17: And Holding the Bag, about Marnie's cousin Sarah, who gets Marnie into big trouble. But Sarah's already in bigger trouble.
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6: And keep those letters coming, won't you? 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
17: Now let's get back to our story today, The Brown Van.
6: The community of Willow Pass has been upset by the abduction and near death of one of their own school children. Parents, police, and teachers have all joined forces to educate children about how to stay safe. We rejoin our story 1 week later as Darby and her classmate Carmen are walking home from school.
5: That new boy in Miss Crawford's room?
18: Yeah?
5: Don't you think he's really cute?
18: He sure is.
19: Hey, hi there. Are you two girls on your way home from school?
5: Who's that?
18: I don't know.
5: We don't want to talk.
19: Good for you. You can't be too careful these days. But say, I have a problem. See, my little dog ran away and I'm looking for him. Could you help me find him? See, here's his picture and I...
5: Go find an adult to help.
18: Come on, Carmen, let's take off.
5: Yeah, let's go.
18: Oh, I can't run anymore.
5: What if his dog really was lost?
18: It doesn't matter. Carmen, he shouldn't ask kids to help. Hey, hand me that stick, will ya?
5: Okay. Hey, what are you doing? What are you writing in the dirt?
18: I'm writing down the first three numbers of his license plate. That way, I won't forget them.
5: You mean you saw his license plate? I was too busy running.
18: Yeah, well, that's the same man I saw talking to Missy one day after school.
5: So?
18: So I want to know why he's talking to kids when he doesn't even live around here. He's got an out-of-state license plate.
19: Hey, Darb, don't tell me you're making mud pies.
18: Very funny.
5: Don't bother her, Brad. She's writing numbers from a license plate.
18: Yeah, from a brown van with out-of-state plates.
5: And Darby saw the guy in the van talking to another girl once. We think he's suspicious.
18: Do you have a pen or pencil or anything so we can write these numbers down and take them with us?
19: Yeah, sure. I think so. Okay, got it.
18: He had a scar on his right hand, too. I saw it when he held up the picture of his dog.
19: His dog?
5: Yes. He told us his dog was lost and he wanted us to help find it.
19: Well, maybe he really lost his dog. But you were smart to stay away from him. Let's see. 7, 4. What's that last number? An 8 or a 3?
18: It's a 3. And write down that the license plate is white, with zigzaggy green peaks at the bottom.
19: Very good, little sister. I'm impressed.
18: Yeah, well, Sergeant Scotto taught us how to notice stuff like this. Oh, and write down that he smokes. Every time I've seen him, he's been smoking.
5: He had blonde hair. Don't forget that.
19: Okay.
18: Yeah, and it was cut real short.
19: Anything else?
5: I can't remember anything else. I was kind of scared.
18: Me too.
19: Hey, this is cool. You guys did great.
5: Thanks.
19: Well, let's go. I'll walk with you the rest of the way.
5: Thanks for walking me home, guys.
19: No problem. It was right on our way.
18: See you tomorrow. Carmen, look! Brad, that's him! That's the brown van! And the man's talking to that little boy!
5: I know that little boy. It's Christopher. He lives just around the corner.
19: Colin, call Christopher to come here.
5: Christopher! Come here! Yeah, come on! Come here! I've got something to tell you!
18: Look, the guy's taking off!
19: Carmen, quick, go inside and get a plastic bag, will ya?
5: A plastic bag?
19: Just hurry!
18: Oh, hey, I get it.
5: Get what? Why are you putting the cigarettes in the plastic bag?
19: Well, you were right about this guy smoking, and before he pulled away, he threw this cigarette out onto the street.
5: So?
18: It could link him to Lisa McDermott, if he's the guy who abducted her.
19: I saw this program on cable. They can do DNA testing on saliva,
20: and his saliva will be on this cigarette. If they already have DNA evidence on the guy who abducted Lisa, it could prove that he's the one who did it.
18: Wow! Plus, they can get his fingerprints off the cigarette, can't they?
20: Maybe. That's why I picked it up with the plastic bag without touching it myself.
18: This is so cool!
0: Now tell me again, Darby, how did you happen to notice this van in the first place?
18: Do you think it's the right man, Sergeant Scotto?
0: Now it could be the big break we've been waiting for.
18: Well, the first time I saw him, I was with Josh. You know, from school.
0: Oh yes, Josh, I remember him.
18: Well, anyway, we were walking together after school, and I saw this van. And this man was talking to Missy Thomas. I mean, I really didn't think anything about it, but we were practicing this stuff you told us. So I just noticed his license plate and stuff.
0: And that's when you wrote the numbers down?
18: No, that was later. After he wanted Carmen and me to help him find his dog.
0: He told you his dog was lost.
18: Uh-huh.
0: That's a common trick this kind of people use. Ask someone for help and then... Well, anyway, tell me what happened next.
18: Well, Carmen and I were scared. So we ran. And then I used a stick to write down the numbers I remembered. I could only remember the first three.
0: Darby, you've done a wonderful job here. This could be a very big break in the McDermott case.
18: You really think so?
0: I really think so. Fortunately, it looks like Lisa McDermott is going to be all right, but we really want to catch the guy who did it. The man driving the brown van might not be involved, but we certainly want to ask him some questions. We have all our units out now looking.
18: Oh, I almost forgot.
0: There's something more?
18: Yeah. Here's a cigarette he threw away. My brother heard about DNA testing and...
0: You saw the man throw this cigarette away?
18: Yes, we all did. Me and Carmen and my brother, Brad.
0: I can't believe it. You kids are amazing.
6: Several months later, at a school assembly...
21: And so today, Sergeant Randy Scotto has come to our school to present a recognition award to three of our very own students. Sergeant Scotto.
0: I'm here today to express great appreciation for the superb performance by three of your very own students here at Rogers Elementary. Last October, Darby Jefferson, her brother Brad Jefferson, and Carmen Hernandez supplied the police with key evidence which led to the arrest and recent conviction of a very dangerous criminal. Let's give them all a hand while they come up here on stage. Darby, Brad, Carmen, I present these awards in recognition of your bravery, quick thinking, and fine citizenship. Thank you not only from me, not only from the police department, but from every citizen in Willow Pass.
20: I'd just like to say that without my sister Darby, I wouldn't be up here today. She's really the one who kept her eyes open.
21: Let's hear it, everyone, for these three young people.

0: Well, kids, did you listen carefully? We hope so, because we want you to remember what you've learned today about staying safe.
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0: And do remember, kids, you've got to keep your code word a deep, dark secret. 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
1: And pick a word you can all remember easily. Something silly or odd that wouldn't come up in general conversation, like zippity-doo-dah or alakazam.
0: How about green gophers or galloping grasshoppers?
1: Those are good, too.
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1: Don't worry about hurting the person's feelings, and don't be embarrassed about running away. It's the smart thing to do.
0: It's better to be safe than sorry. 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

strong in the Lord and in the power of His might. Put on the whole armor of God, that ye may be able to stand against the wiles of the devil. For we wrestle not against flesh and blood, but against principalities, against powers, against the rulers of the darkness of this world, against spiritual wickedness in high places. Wherefore, take unto you the whole armor of God, that ye may be able to withstand in the evil day, and having done all, to stand. Stand therefore, having your loins girt about with truth, and having on the breastplate of righteousness, and your feet shod of the preparation of the gospel of peace. Above all, taking the shield of faith, wherewith ye shall be able to quench all the fiery darts of the wicked. And take the helmet of salvation and the sword of the Spirit, which is the

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1: The Adventures of Sailor Sam. Hear the creak of the rigging, listen to the wind whip the sails. Yes, boys and girls, Sailor Sam's big schooner, the Porpoise, plunges swiftly through the waves, eager to serve her master. Where is she going? Wish I could tell you, but we'll have to find out from Sailor Sam, an adventurous young man whose hunt for scientific truth takes him anywhere. Yes, anywhere. And with him go his two young cousins, Buddy and Nancy. Aye, aye, mate. It's full speed ahead now for seafaring thrills with

0: Yes, that's Ole giving voice to his happy saltwater mood as the schooner Porpoise lazily wanders through the waves off the Florida coast. The big schooner moseys along with only a third of her sail canvas spread. Just as a porpoise playfully rolls along the surface, so the schooner seems to do the same. She knows that this day there's no urgency for the breakneck speed. The waves gently wash the bow instead of crashing over it and running along the deck, sloshing into the scuppers. Even the sails seem to know that there's no need for speed, so they bow out only halfway, then sag a bit as the wind relaxes. There's just enough energy to move the catnapping schooner along as the crew fish off the stern.
1: Sam, when are you going to bait your hook?
2: What for?
1: What for? How do you expect a sailfish to grab on if there's nothing for lunch?
3: Who cares? Let him get his own lunch.
4: Sam's going to sleep.
5: Land sake, so he is.
6: Hey, and a fine kettle of fish he'll get.
1: You mean he won't get?
5: Why, isn't the little darling cute when he sleeps?
7: Oh, little darling here.
1: Strike! He's just got a strike!
4: Don't let him get away!
8: Buddy, make sure your safety belt is fastened securely.
1: Aye, aye.
9: Will somebody help me? I can't handle this alone.
1: Wow, he's tail-walking. Look at the size of him.
3: You can handle it, Hazel. Let him go when he wants to and wind in the slack every chance you get.
9: Wind him in? I got all I can do to hang on to the

0: Adam, please take the rod. My arms are about to come out of the sockets. Please.
1: All right. Now, quickly.
0: Oh, thanks. Buddy, strap Sam in right away.
2: You said it. That's a mighty big minnow on the hook.
1: Get that belt hooked.
3: All set. You won't leave unless a piece of the deck goes along.
1: Looks like that's a possibility.
2: Now, that's an interesting conclusion. How can you tell?
3: Look at how his tongue is hanging out from exhaust. Skip, you kill me. Is the fish slowing down some, Skipper?
1: Yes, he's dropped from 50 to

0: at the size of that fish.
1: Isn't he a beaut?
2: Okay, that's good, fellas.
3: Yeah, but leave the sailfish hanging there, Sam. I'll lash him steady. Then we won't have to monkey around when we get back to the dock.
2: Good idea.
0: Boy, Hazel, you sure hooked yourself a good one.
1: Yes, I did. Sam brought him in. Thank you, Sam.
2: Don't mention it. Just get out the horse liniment and start massaging my aching arms.
1: We were thinking the same thing.
0: Horse liniment and fish. Wow, what a combination of smells.

0: Hazel, how come you sold the sailfish? I thought you'd have it stuffed so you could hang it up in your living room.
1: What living room?
0: Oh, yeah. I guess you haven't got one.
1: Land sakes. I'd have to build a house and then build a special room just for that big fella. No, I got the pictures. That's enough.
2: Oh, hey, buddy. What are you going to do for the rest of the day?
0: Loaf.
2: Loaf? Oh, come on.
0: Why not loaf? I'm all tired out from watching Hazel and Sam bringing the sailfish.
1: Is that right? I suppose your arms ache, too?
0: Sort of. And besides, I need my rest.
2: Buddy, you can help me find seashells along the beach.
0: Seashells? What do you want them for? You only got 40 million of them now.
2: I know, but I might find an extra pretty one. How about it? Please?
0: All right.
1: Now, that's a real gentleman, buddy. Hey, and stay out of the water, you two. Ole's seen some great big granddaddy-sized barracuda swimming around here.
0: We won't go in the water. I want to find a nice place on the warm sand to take a snooze while Nancy collects seashells.

0: Sam, are you catnapping?
1: Huh?
0: Well, wake up, catnapper.
1: Oh, why?
0: Well, a feller was telling me there's some terrific small game fishing in the coves and backwater country off the coast.
2: Don't mention fishing for a month of Sundays.
0: Why not? How many times do we come down to Florida to vacation? We might just as well get in some good fishing while we're here.
2: There must be other things to do on vacation besides fish.
0: Like what, for instance?
1: Oh, like doing nothing.
0: Oh, come on, Sam. Don't be an old stick in the mud.
2: Who's stuck in the mud?
3: Now, there's an intelligent conversation if I ever heard one.
0: Hazel, what are you doing eavesdripping?
3: Then the word is eavesdropping.
0: Not when you do it. What's the big idea, anyhow?
3: Well, I came down here to find out what you two were scheming up.
1: Well, he's trying to get me to go small game fishing.
3: Oh, well, I think that's a fine idea.
0: Yeah, there you are, Skipper. You better shake a leg and we'll get the motor launch ready for an early start in the morning.
2: Okay. Okay, you win.
0: Ah, that's fine. I'll get all the tackle ready in the iffy.
2: Ollie, tell me something.
0: Sure, if I can.
2: What kind of vitamins do you take to get so much pep?
0: Seaweed.

0: brother of mine, get off your lazy back and let's go back to the porpoise.
1: Yay, three cheers. You finally got all the seashells you want, of which you have mostly all anyhow.
0: I've got some that I don't have. I know it.
1: Sure you have. Oh, well, it'll keep you busy for a couple of weeks, just counting them over and looking at them.
0: Jealous.
1: Awful.
0: Last one on the dock is a funny face.
1: Okay, funny face. Oh, come on, sis. You didn't even try.
0: Wait a minute.
1: Now what'd you do, lose one of your million seashells? Don't ask me to find it.
0: Don't be silly.
1: Well, what's bugging you anyhow?
0: Did you notice that girl back there?
1: Yeah, so what? A girl's girl, isn't she?
0: Of

0: course, but she was crying.
1: Well, don't they all?
0: Buddy, stop it and be sensible. Look at her.
1: Me look at a girl? What for?
0: Because maybe she needs help. That's what for.
1: Come on, Miss Busybody. Let's go aboard the schooner.
0: Oh, all right.
1: That's a good girl. The best way to stay happy is mind your own business. Besides, girls get a lot of fun out of crying. They like it.

0: Heavenly Father, we thank thee for this food and the hands that have prepared it. Use it to give us strength of mind and body so we can be better testimonies as believers. In Jesus' name we pray. Amen.
1: Amen. Amen.
2: Sam, won't you have some meat?
3: Help yourself, Hazel. Looks delicious.
4: What is it? Baked squid eyes?
2: Oh, Buddy, stop that.
5: Yes'm.
6: How did they think of these things so quickly? Baked squid eyes.
3: I've often wondered.
2: Nancy, you're not eating.
7: I will.
2: You have something on your mind? What is it?
7: Oh, it's nothing really. I'll eat my food while it's hot.
5: Sis, are you still thinking about the girl on the dock that was crying?
3: What girl? What was she crying about?
5: Do girls have to have a reason to cry? She was crying, that's all. They like you.
2: Oh, Buddy, now act like a gentleman. Perhaps that girl needs help.
7: That's what I said. But Buddy told me to mind my own business.
6: Sometimes that's the wise thing to do.
2: But not always, Ole. Not always.
6: True, but it probably isn't this case. Pass the bed, please.
5: Okay.
6: There's nothing so earth-shaking about a children crying.
7: I know, but this girl was sitting all alone, and she kept looking out to sea. You know, she wasn't crying, really. Well, it was more like crying inside, but there were big tears running down her face.
2: Hmm, that's too bad. She must be very unhappy.
5: Jumping catfish. Can't a girl sit on a dock and shed a few tears without everybody getting in an uproar about it? Boy, oh boy.
3: Buddy, I think we better drop the subject now and finish our meal. It almost looks as if you and Nancy are going to get in an argument about this girl. No doubt the young lady's problem's been solved by now, and she's smiling and happy.
7: Well, I hope so, but I don't think she's smiling and happy.
2: Oh, Nancy, now how can you say that? What... You don't even know the child.
6: Did you talk to her?
7: Well, no. But the way she looked out to sea, it was just like she was expecting to see someone come walking across the water.

0: Well,
1: it seems that Nancy has this young lady on her mind and can't forget her. Has this sad girl something to do with a new adventure for Sam and the gang? Why is she looking out to sea so wistfully? Be sure and be on the quarterdeck next time for more adventure with...

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1: Hi, children. This is Old Owl speaking. I'd like to introduce you to a few of my friends.
2: My name is Beauregard Bear.
3: And all you lads and lassies, my name is McKelvey Mutt.
1: And my name is Bruce the Goose.
4: Top of the morning to you. My name is Philip the Fox.
5: Hi, I'm Squee the Squirrel, and I want to invite you along for a story in the forest.

0: Hi there. We've been waiting for you. We're going to have fun and learn something, too. Because it's time for Fables of Faith. Here are your friends, Uncle Van, Christy, and Bud.
1: Do you know what we're talking about on these particular programs about fables? It's something that can get you in a lot of trouble. Christy, what is it?
2: Pride.
1: Pride. And who are we talking about in here? Who's been the one that's kind of proud of himself, Bud?
2: Philip.
1: Isn't he very smart? I mean, Philip's not dumb, is he?
2: But he's not that smart.
1: Well, he's pretty smart, but what's wrong? Where does pride make this intelligence wrong, Christy?
2: He's telling everybody.
1: Sure. There's nothing wrong with being smart, and the Lord has given us good brains, and he has given us the ability to learn and to apply what we learn, but also he's given us a heart so that we can get along with other people. And if you're very smart and you go around telling everybody that you're very smart, after a while, nobody wants to listen to how smart you are, and they're going to quit listening to you. Now, Phil's sort of staying away from all the rest of the animals because he thinks he's so smart and so much smarter than all the rest of the animals that he's going to do everything himself. Today, we're going to see how he got himself into a little bit of trouble.
3: It was.
4: Yeah.
5: And if it hadn't been for Old Owl, we might have been fishing Phil out of the river.
6: I'll bet he looked funny hanging onto that bamboo pole.
4: Hey, maybe Philip's learned his lesson. Boy, I sure hope so.
5: Yeah, me too. I don't mind him being smart, but I don't like it when he's so smart he won't let anybody else try to be.
7: Well, we'll soon see how much good it did him. Here he comes. Hi, Phil.
8: Good day. Good day, McKelvey. Gentlemen.
4: Hi.
8: I suppose you're gloating over my little misadventure yesterday.
4: Oh, no. We're just glad nothing happened to you, Philip.
8: Really? No. Well, how considerate of you.
7: Yeah, we were just saying how lucky it was for you that Old Owl happened to be there just at the right time.
6: Boy, if he hadn't been there...
8: Absolutely nothing would have happened.
4: What are you trying to...
8: I was in complete control at all times.
6: That's not what Old Owl says.
8: Well, I did appreciate his assistance, you understand. But had he not been there, the outcome would have been the same. I was in perfect command of my faculties and had the situation well in hand.
7: Then you weren't in trouble?
8: Well, not in the least.
4: Then why would Old Owl tell us you were if you weren't?
8: Oh, well, he probably wanted to be recognized as some sort of a hero or something.
4: Oh, come
8: well, he
4: on,
8: tends
4: Phil.
8: Toward that sort of thing from time to time, you know.
5: But I don't think Old Owl would tell us something that wasn't true.
4: Yeah.
8: Were you there, Beau?
5: Well, no, but
8: I was, and I just happened to be a little more acquainted with the situation than you. I had no intention of jeopardizing my life yesterday, nor do I intend to today.
7: But it's not that we figured you did it on purpose, Phil. Now, we know that anybody can make a mistake.
8: McKelvey, intelligent creatures do not make mistakes.
6: You mean you meant to almost fall into the river?
4: You didn't plan for the tower to fall, did you?
8: Well, yes, as a matter of fact.
4: But...
7: You don't say. Now, why would you do a thing like that?
4: Yeah.
8: Well, I was practicing a little physical maneuver. Pre-planned, of course.
5: What's a move over, or whatever you said?
6: He doesn't know what it is. He just got caught with his foot in his mouth. And that happened to be the only word he could squeeze out between his toes.
8: Bruce, I'll thank you to keep your derogatory remarks to yourself.
7: I must admit, I believe Bruce is right this time.
8: No one has asked you to admit anything, McKelvey.
4: Boy, you're sure getting sore about something that shouldn't make any difference.
8: Who's getting sore? I'm merely making a vain attempt at defending my honor. You'd all just love to see me fall, wouldn't you?
7: If it would bring you back down to earth, yes.
8: You all think that I actually made a mistake yesterday, don't you?
4: We don't know, Philip. We weren't there.
8: Well, I'll fix that. Come to the river and I'll show you that it was all a perfectly planned procedure.
7: You mean you're gonna do it again? But man, that's crazy. You could fall in and drown.
8: Not if one knows what one is doing, and I do. Are you coming or not?
4: Well, I don't think it's such a good idea. I wouldn't want to see you fall off or anything.
7: The rest of you go ahead. I'll be right along in a minute.
4: Okay, I guess I'll go.
8: Come along.
7: That's right, old owl, and you better hurry. He's actually gonna do it again.
6: Phil has gotten himself painted into a corner, and he's pretty desperate about getting out.
7: Desperate? How's that?
6: Well, I mean, he just doesn't want to admit something that's as plain as a nose on his face. Well, come on. We'd better be there to help him wipe the paint off his paws.
7: But paint? But paws? Are you sure we're talking about the same thing, Lowell?
6: Oh, yes. Come on, boy, come on.

0: you see, I grasp the bamboo in this manner in order to test my grip before suspending myself above the river. Then I stepped out like this and gave a little crashing motion with my feet. Are there any questions?
1: Well, was this before or after the tower gave way?
0: Oh, hello, old owl. I didn't expect to see you here.
1: No, I don't expect you did. Was this before or after the tower gave way?
0: Before, naturally.
1: Then you'll let us know when to kick the tower over, won't you?
0: Yes, of course. I was just about to suggest it.
1: Well, why don't you go over and kick the tower over? You could do it with one swift kick.
2: Sure, owl, if that's what you want.
0: Careful there, Bow. Don't kick the tower over just yet.
2: What's the matter, Philip? Don't you want to go through with this?
0: No, it's not that. I'm just not ready yet.
3: When will you be ready, Phil? We're all waiting to see this pre-planned maneuver.
1: This should be good. If he does it exactly the way he did it yesterday, you boys are in for a real lesson. Phil, are you going to repeat the part where you had each of your four paws balanced on four bamboo poles? Oh, that was a real test of skill and balance, boy.
0: Yes, naturally, old owl.
1: Don't forget the yelling, boy. All pre-planned, I'm sure. Probably something like the yelling in karate, eh? It's designed to disarm any would-be attacker. Right, Philip?
0: Yes. Right again, old owl.
1: Well, you'd better go ahead and kick the tower over. I'm sure Philip has had plenty of time to plan his moves.
2: Okay, old owl, here goes.
0: No. Don't do it. I give up. Wait, I'm coming down.
3: Old owl, I don't know how you do it, but I'm glad you did. Phil, he could have really gotten hurt.
1: Well, I'd rather have him with a little hurt pride than to have him with broken bones. By the way, McKelvey, are you ready to wipe off a little paint?
3: What? Oh, now I see what you mean.
1: Here he comes, yep. Out of his corner. And from the looks of things, we've got a little cleaning up to do.

0: Phil really got himself into some trouble on that, didn't he? How did his pride get him into that situation?
1: He said that he did that on purpose.
0: Was he wrong?
1: Yes.
0: And do you know why he went back up there?
2: Because he thought he was right and he could do it again, and he thought he was so smart that he could do it again without falling into the water.
0: Well, did he really think he was right, or did he just not want to admit that he was wrong?
2: He didn't want to admit he was wrong.
0: And that's what pride does for us. And do you know what old Owl was trying to do?
2: He was trying to get him to admit he was wrong.
0: That's right. And did he do it?
1: Mm-hmm.
0: Do you think the Lord ever has to get us into those kind of situations?
1: Mm-hmm.
0: Do you know that pride is the thing that got Satan kicked out of heaven?
1: Yeah.
0: And he kept saying, I'm going to ascend above the throne and I'm going to take God's place. And do you know what the middle letter of pride is?
1: I,
0: a big I. And when that's all we can see, we're in for a lot of trouble. And God has to deal with us just the way old Owl had to deal with Philip. Now, was old Owl trying to hurt Philip?
1: No.
0: Do you think old Owl would have let Bo kick that tower over?
1: No.
0: He wanted Philip to admit that he was wrong because that was the right thing to do. And once Philip could do that, then he could have association with the rest of the gang, and they knew they could trust him. Now, next week, we're going to see what kind of effect this had on Philip, because it's a hard thing to swallow your pride and say, I'm wrong, and it's a hard thing to come to the Lord and say, Lord, I've made a mistake, and I'm wrong. But does the Lord forgive us?
1: Yes.
0: You know what pride is? It's a sin. And the scripture says if we confess our sin, he is faithful and just to forgive us our sin and cleanse us from all unrighteousness. Now next week we're going to see how old Owl had to deal with him just a little bit more. Actually, old Owl and McKelvey kind of teamed up to see if they could get Phil back on the right track. Let's hope everyone listens to hear what finally happens to Phil in this battle he's having with pride.
3: We sure are glad you were with us today, and we hope you had a good time with Uncle Van, Christy, Bud, and all our forest friends. Why don't you plan to be here with us next week for more Fables of Faith? Bye for now.
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1: Hi, kids. This is Jack Brinkman, and you're about to listen to an amazing adventure. Before we start, you need to know that portions of the story may be intense for younger listeners. So, if you're under the age of 10, make sure your parents are listening with you. And now, I hope you enjoy this special presentation of The Brinkman Adventures.
2: Bob, the left tank is getting low, and I need to transfer fuel from the right tank. I want to review the procedure in the operating manual. It's in my briefcase behind the back seat. Could you ask someone to pass the briefcase up?
3: Sure.
4: Hey, back there! Could someone pass up the pilot's briefcase? It's next to the back seat.
5: Dave, could you grab that briefcase next to you?
6: I think he's sleeping.
2: I'll grab it. Just a sec. Here you go, Barb.
5: Thanks. Up to you, Bob.
4: Got it. Thanks.
2: You're welcome.
6: Dad, look at the water down there. We must be thousands of feet up, and you can still see the white caps.
2: You're right. You can see the pattern of the waves. The wind must be coming from that direction. It looks like steel.
6: See where the sky meets the ocean? You can't really tell where one starts and the other stops. It's almost smoky.
2: Yeah, they sometimes call it the smoky sea. Michelle, you're such a blessing to us. I'm so glad I got to do this with you.
6: Thanks for bringing me along, Dad. I wonder how Mom and the other six are doing right now.
2: The little ones are probably heading to bed. I'm guessing Uncle Jonathan had them on some crazy adventure. It was so hard to leave them.
6: I know. Did you see Gracie? She was crying when we got on the plane. I didn't think three-year-olds understood things like that. Was I that smart when I was her age?
2: Nope.
6: Dad!
2: Just kidding.
6: What's going on up front? Bob and the pilot keep tapping those round gauges.
2: Those are the fuel gauges. It looks like we're running a bit low. We should be fine. If you look out ahead, you can see the mainland. We're almost across.
6: Dad, I think that engine on my side just stopped. Look, the propeller's barely spinning. We're still over water. This can't be good.
2: Yeah, this is a little scary. The other engine's running fine, though. We can make it the rest of the way on one engine.
7: Anchorage Center, this is 6 Sierra Foxtrot on 133.3.
8: 706 Sierra Foxtrot, go ahead.
7: The fuel indicators were apparently off. We've run out of fuel on one tank and are descending now towards Sledge Island. I'm not sure how much fuel I've got left in the other one.
8: November 6 here in Foxtrot, roger, you declaring an emergency at this time?
7: I believe I will.
8: Right now, 6 here in Foxtrot, say type of, correction, say souls on board.
7: 7.
9: What did he just say?
10: I think he's declaring an emergency.
6: Dad, did you hear that?
2: Our pilot's calling in just to be safe. The other engine's running fine. Why don't we pray? Father, help our pilot make good decisions and keep the other engine running strong. Keep us safe, Father. Oh, no.
9: Dave, wake up! We've lost our engines!
6: Dad, I'm scared.
7: Anchorage Center, our fuel just went out.
8: Understand your fuel has gone out at this time, and you're descending into where at this time?
7: We're about 2 miles short of Sledge Island. Folks, we may need to make an emergency landing.
9: Dave, what do we do?
11: People, we gotta pray like never before.
6: Oh, God, no. Please, no. I don't want to die. I'm only a kid. I want to grow up and get married someday.
2: Lord, this is exactly what I was afraid would happen. You knew my fears. Why this? Why, God? This doesn't seem fair. Please, God. Please, God. Do a miracle and start that engine.
6: Dad, we're getting closer to the water. The waves look so big.
2: Michelle. If we crash in the water, we're going to hit hard. You need to brace yourself like this. Look at me. As soon as we hit, we need to get out of the plane fast. Even if you're hurt, get out. Do you understand this?
6: Yeah, Dad.
2: Just remember, honey, I love you. I've always loved you, and God loves you. Don't ever forget that, no matter what happens.
6: Daddy, I love you too.
2: Give me your hand.
12: 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Jack Brinkman serves as music

0: I can't find mine. I think I left it at church.
1: It's in the lost and found.
0: Then why didn't you grab it?
1: Am I my sister's Bible keeper?
2: Kate, look on with Ian, and find your Bible this week at church, please.
3: Here, Charlie, you sit with your sister, Kittry.
2: Scooch over, make room for Mom. Okay, everybody, turn to Matthew 6:20. Michelle, why don't you read it for us?
4: Okay. But lay up for yourselves treasures in heaven, where neither moth nor rust doth corrupt, and where thieves do not break in nor steal.
2: What do you guys think Jesus means by this?
5: I know.
2: Ian, what do you think?
6: It means my things are going to break and people will take them.
2: Yes, it does. Good job. Yes, I see that wildly waving hand. Kate, what do you think?
0: We should put our money in heaven. It'll be safer there.
1: How can we put money in heaven? Put in one of Ian's rockets and shoot it off?
4: It means that we should do things that last for eternity. Because that lasts forever.
2: Excellent. What things should we do?
4: Help people or tell them about Jesus?
2: That's right, Michelle.
7: Hey, it's Mr. Bill the mailman. Hi, Mr. Bill.
8: Hello, Isaac. Here's your mail today. Is your mom and dad home?
3: Hi, William.
8: Good morning, madam. I have a certified letter for you today. Sign here, please.
3: Thanks. Have a great day.
8: You too. Cheerio.
3: This looks important, Jack. It's from the Ziegler's Insurance Company on Kodiak Island. Could this be what I think it is?
2: Quick, open it.
3: No way! Look at this!
2: What?
3: How many zeros are after that number?
2: 5 zeros!
5: What is it?
3: We're rich!
5: Who gave us this money?
2: Well, remember I told you that someday we might receive money because of the accident in Alaska? This is it!
5: Oh, cool! Yeah!
0: That's awesome!
6: How much is it?
4: Did you think it would be so much?
3: No, in fact, I wondered if we'd ever be paid. This is truly a blessing.
2: We always talked about what we'd do if this money ever arrived. Are you thinking what I'm thinking?
3: I think so.
2: This is gonna be fun. The kids, you all go into the kitchen and give us a couple of minutes to talk alone. We'll call you back in and then we'll finish up.
0: Okay. Yes, Dad.
4: Come on, guys, let's go.
2: Okay, guys, thanks for being patient. To start off, I think we should thank God for this incredible, unexpected gift.
0: Yeah, sure. Mm-hmm.
2: Let's pray. Dear Lord, thank you for this financial gift. We didn't expect this much money, but we are very grateful. Thank you for blessing us beyond our needs. I pray this in the name of Jesus. Amen.
0: Amen. Amen.
2: Okay, now here's the plan. First, we're going to give some of this money to God. In the Bible, the farmers would give him the first fruit they harvested. We do that by giving him 10% of what we earn or are given. We'll also give a portion of this money to our government. That's called taxes.
3: And then we'll pay off our home loan.
2: The Bible says, owe no man anything but to love one another. Therefore, we plan to get out of debt. After that, we'll put some in savings.
3: When all this is done, we still have a lot left. We're going to call that discretionary money.
2: I like to call it party money. Mother Brinkman, would you like to tell the kids what they have won?
3: Sure, dear. Each of you kids gets up to $7,000 to spend on whatever you want.
5: Oh, yay!
2: Michelle, you're the oldest, so we'll start with you. Do you have any idea how you'll spend your money?
4: I'm going to buy that 66 Mustang convertible sitting on Sockville Road.
3: Girl, you have class for a 16-year-old.
2: Okay, Kate, you're next.
0: Actually, Susanna would have been next. What do you think she would have bought?
3: Oh, well, she loved singing. I bet she would want vocal lessons.
0: I loved her singing. I can still remember her voice, even though I was little when she died.
2: Yeah. Kate, thanks for remembering Susanna. It's been 6 years, and, well, we all miss her, don't we?
0: Yeah.
2: Yeah, yeah. Are we ready to go on?
0: Yeah.
2: Okay. So, Kate, what would you get?
0: I'm going to get my bass guitar and amp.
2: Cool. Kittry, what do you want?
6: I want a pet pig.
2: Oh,
6: I'm serious. I love pigs. They're cute and smart, too.
2: Yes, pigs are very smart, just like you, Kittry. Okay, Ian, you're next.
6: I want to put my money in the offering plate at church.
3: Wow, Ian.
2: Ian, the little pastor. Are you sure you want to put all of it in the offering?
6: Yep.
2: Well, maybe you should put some of

0: it in the offering and then take some of it and buy something you want.
1: I really want to put it in the offering. Is that okay?
2: Ian, I think that's cool of you.
1: Thanks, Michelle.
0: Okay, Isaac, you're next. What are you going to buy?
1: A Ferrari.
0: A real one? I don't think you can get a Ferrari for $7,000.
1: Oh, I want a pedal one.
0: Okay. Gracie, what are you going to buy?
3: A puppy.
0: And baby Charlie will get a lifetime supply of his favorite food.
4: Raspberries,
0: right. Susan, how about you?
5: Well, I want them made for a year. What about you, Dad?
0: Well, I'm going to buy a nice van so we're comfortable on our next road trip. And guess what? Starting tomorrow, guys, I'm on vacation for a while. We'll have a few busy days of buying
5: and hiring.
0: And then on Friday, to celebrate, we'll go to the Snake Pit and eat some pizza and play some video games.
1: Yay! I love that place. How many tokens do I get?
0: As many as you can use.
1: Awesome!
6: Come on, Ian. Mom and Dad are already outside. They're waiting for us.
1: Kate, I got to the 20th level, and I have like 50 extra guys. I can't quit.
6: Ian, everyone's waiting. Dad said come right away.
1: Okay, I have to go to the bathroom, though. The handle on my game had some sticky stuff on it, and now it's all over my fingers. Tell Dad I'll be right there.
6: Okay, see you out there. Ian's in the bathroom. He'll be right out. Oh, wow. What happened to the van door?
0: Very funny, jokester.
6: I'm serious. Come over here and look.
0: Oh, no. You've got to be kidding. You're right. I can't believe this. Look at that dent. I have a rusty old van that never gets hit. Then I buy a new one and wham!
5: You did get around to getting insurance on the van, right?
0: No! Okay, Michelle, I'll run a couple of errands and be right back. Are you okay watching Isaac?
2: Sure, Dad. Let's go in, Isaac. Hi. You called earlier and said you were done checking over my Mustang?
7: I'll tell the mechanic you're here. You can take a seat in the waiting area.
1: Why are we here, Michelle?
2: So, you know I bought a Mustang, right?
1: Yeah.
2: Well, I brought it here because the engine wasn't running. The car doctor's looking at it now. He'll tell me what's wrong.
1: Oh, Ferraris are nicer, though.
2: I don't think so, Isaac.
1: Ferraris are faster, Michelle. They're red, too. Your car isn't red. It's blue, right?
2: That's right.
1: You should paint red. That's what I like.
2: Would you like it as much as your new pedal Ferrari?
1: I'm sick of it.
2: Sick of it? But you've only had it for a couple of days.
8: Hey there, young lady. I got some real bad news about your Mustang.
2: What's wrong?
8: Well, the engine's running rough because it's shot.
2: Oh, no!
8: Yep, that clicking you heard wasn't the lifter like we thought. It's a rod knocking. Can we pop the oil pan, check the bearings, and they're all shot. You need a total overhaul or a whole new engine.
2: Oh, I can't believe it.
1: Michelle, want to buy my Ferrari?
9: Come here, little Wilbur Piggy. You're such a cutie pie. I made you a piggy shirt and piggy pants. Let's put them on you so you look nice.
1: I don't think Wilbur likes wearing pants. And what are you guys doing in the tree fort? Why'd you tie a rope to his back legs?
9: Wilbur's going for a ride down the slide. See? I tied the rope to his legs so he won't go down too fast. Okay, Wilbur, get ready. I'll give you a little push. Don't be scared, sweetie.
1: Wilbur, go down the slide. Let yourself go. Mommy has you. He doesn't like it, Kittery.
9: Here, Ian, catch the rope. Good. Now give it a pull. Bye-bye, Wilbur. Catch him, Ian.
1: Gotcha, little pig.
9: I'm coming down. Whee! Good, Piggy. You went down the slide all by yourself. Good boy. Okay, give your mommy a kiss.
1: Ow! Ian, he's biting me! He won't let go! Pull him out! Let's go, little pig!
10: Oh, your nose has teeth marks on it, Kittery.
1: Mommy! Mommy!
10: You're a bad little pig.
5: It's so nice to get away together. Thanks for the spontaneous date, honey.
0: You're welcome.
5: I love sitting here on this bluff. Hey, look down there. There are seagulls playing in the wind.
0: Well, they seem so carefree. Unlike us lately. That money seems to have made things worse at home.
5: My maid is lazy. Wilbur bites. Gracie's puppy ran away, and Isaac is already sick of his car.
0: Kate doesn't want to play bass anymore. Michelle's car is shot, and my van is dented.
5: Yeah, the only one totally happy is Ian. And he gave his money away. Go figure.
0: Remember the verse we read that morning the check came? But lay up for yourselves treasures in heaven? I think Ian was the only one listening.
5: Maybe we should ask God how he wants us to use what's left of that money.
0: Let's do that right now.
5: Okay.
0: Lord, we've been using this money a bit selfishly. Well, we're sorry about that. Please, show us how you want us to spend what's left. In your son's name, amen.
5: Amen. Thanks for doing that, Jack. Love you.
0: I love you.
5: It's Michelle.
0: I hate getting calls when we're away. I always think the worst.
5: Hello, Michelle.
3: Mom?
5: Yeah.
3: Could you come home quick? Because...
5: Michelle? Michelle, are you there? The phone just died.
0: We better go.
5: There's a car in the driveway. It looks like a rental car.
0: I don't see any kids outside. Can't believe it. Dave and Barb Anderson. It's been years.
9: I showed them my pig.
5: Barb, it's been so long.
0: Dave, wow, what a great surprise.
11: Barb and I had a concert in Milwaukee. Sorry about dropping in unexpectedly. We would have called, but we didn't have your phone number with us. I hope it's okay.
0: Of course this is okay. It's great to see you.
5: The kids have been entertaining us. They're looking great.
12: Oh, yes, we're blessed.
0: Why don't you two come on in the living room and sit down?
5: Can I get either of you something to drink?
11: I'm fine.
12: Sure, water would be great.
0: Hey, kids, why don't you go play outside while we visit with Mr. and Mrs. Anderson?
13: Can I stay, Dad?
0: Sure, that's fine.
11: Hey, this is my kind of living room. An accordion on the piano, a Hammond organ, an acoustic guitar.
5: Barb, here's your water. And yes, Dave, I've given up the idea of the living room, and now it's an official music room.
11: Now, do I remember reading that you're playing the organ and piano now at church, Michelle?
13: Yeah.
14: Wow, Michelle.
0: She's great.
11: Actually, that's part of the reason we're here today.
14: Dave, don't you want to catch up with them a bit before you just jump right in?
0: I know you, Dave. I figured there was more to this visit than, hi, how have you been for the last 5 years? All right, go ahead. Jump right in, old friend.
11: Well, we're in quite a bind at the moment.
0: Oh, what's the problem?
11: We've been working on an exciting trip to a small town called Lavrentia on the east coast of Russia. It's about an hour's flight from Nome, Alaska. It's very isolated with no roads going in or out.
14: Last year, some friends of ours flew their little airplane there to visit. Believe it or not, they were the first Christians to ever set foot in the town. They said the place was in a shambles.
11: They said it looked like the town had declared war on itself and won. Broken buildings, garbage everywhere, a depressing spirit among the people. The hospital was very low on medical supplies, and spiritually they were dead.
14: How sad.
11: Our friends had a Russian Bible with them, and they gave it to a woman they met. They said she held it tightly and wept.
0: I heard Bibles are the most sought-after book in Russia.
14: You're right, they are.
11: We've been working on the return trip for almost a year. We have over 3,000 pounds of food that's been donated, along with 1,000 pounds of medical items. We also have 300 Russian Bibles. We plan to first distribute these things and then hold some evening meetings.
14: We'll do a concert each night and then tell them about Jesus.
13: How exciting!
14: It's very exciting, but the trip may need to be canceled.
5: Why is that?
11: We just found out our musicians can't come. Our guitar player and his wife, who plays piano, needed to cancel because of a very sick parent.
0: I think I know where this is headed.
11: If we don't go now, we'll have to wait until next spring because of weather.
14: We've been on the phone calling everyone who's played with us. And then last night, I believe the Lord brought you to mind, Jack. And we just happened to be doing a concert near your house.
11: Jack, would you prayerfully consider coming and playing guitar for us?
0: Oh, my.
14: This feels so crazy asking you this, but... Jack, you played for us a few years back in Alaska. You know our music.
11: And Michelle could play piano.
13: That sounds so fun.
11: We would meet in Alaska, and from there we'll fly to Russia.
0: When would we need to be in Alaska?
11: 9 days.
0: 9 days?

0: See you later.
1: Bye.
0: We'll
1: bye
0: be in touch.
2: Bye-bye. See you later.
3: See you.
4: Well, that was a surprising visit. What are you thinking, Jack?
2: I'm thinking this is absolutely nuts. There's no way. 9 days? I'm really bothered by how he sprung that on us.
4: But could it be the Lord's doing? I mean, we were just asking him how he wants us to spend that money. Maybe it's for this. It sounds like you and Michelle are really needed.
2: Those people have been doing fine for years without us. I just don't see the urgency. Why can't they just postpone and go in the spring?
4: Honey, why don't you sit down and I'll get some lemonade and we can talk.
2: Thanks, son. Lord, you know my heart. I want to serve you here and be a good leader, but I'm scared. I haven't gotten over the accident in the Bering Sea. We would need to cross it twice in a little plane. Are you asking me to risk those waters again and with Michelle?
5: Dad, can I sit down?
2: Sure, sweetie.
5: It sounds like those people really need help. I was thinking, we have a comfortable new van and extra money.
4: Lemonade, anyone?
5: Yeah.
4: Jack, we've been talking about making a trip back up to Alaska. Your sister and brother-in-law live in Homer, and the kids and I could stay with them. They'd love the company.
5: Our cousin Caleb would have a blast with the kids.
2: It's 6 days of solid driving from here to Alaska. We'd have to be packed and on the road in 3 days. Impossible.
4: We did it when we visited the Schultzes in North Carolina.
2: And traveling 4,000 miles with 3 kids under the age of 5. Do you honestly think we'd keep our sanity?
5: I can help with that, Dad.
2: I just don't like the idea.
4: You're usually the adventurous one. I would have thought you'd be packing already. What's bothering you, hon?
2: I'm embarrassed to say it, but I'm scared.
5: I thought you liked flying.
2: I do, but I hate the water, especially that water. I don't even want to fly over it.
4: Oh, it's the accident. I'm sorry, dear.
2: I'm getting sick to my stomach just thinking about going back up there.
5: What exactly happened? You guys have talked about that accident ever since I can remember, but you never really told me the story.
2: It's because I don't like to think about it, Michelle. We were commercial salmon fishing near Kodiak Island, and our boat sunk. I almost drowned.
4: Dad still has nightmares about it. Yeah. Jack, I shouldn't have pressured you.
2: It's okay. I know this is a bad reason,

0: Barb, we have another hour to O'Hare Airport in Chicago. You want to take the wheel for a while? Guess not. Sleeping Beauty. Hello, this is Dave.
1: Dave, this is Carol Bullock. You don't know me, but you sang at our church last week in Colorado. I spoke with my pastor, and he gave me this number to get in touch with you.
0: Well, what can I do for you, Carol?
1: There's something I wanted to talk to you about. Remember how during the concert you told us of the trip you were planning to Alaska and Russia? Well, while you were singing, I started imagining you crashing and everyone on board dying.
0: Wow, Carol. I don't know what to say.
1: I didn't want to call and bother you because this seems silly, but I just can't stop thinking about it. I'm not saying these feelings are from God or anything, but I'm worried for you.
0: Carol, thanks for taking the time to call. Let's pray together about this.
1: I'd like that.
0: Father, thank you for Carol and that she cared enough to call me with her concern. You know the current situation. If you want us to go on this trip, please work everything out. We trust you and we put our safety in your hands. In Jesus' name, amen.
1: Thanks for listening, Dave. I feel better after talking to you.
0: I'm glad you feel better. Thanks for calling and have a nice night.
2: Did you say something, honey?
0: No, just talking on the phone. Go back to sleep, dear. Got another hour to the airport.

0: We're so glad you joined us for this very first episode of the Brinkman Adventures. God reminded the family of an important truth. Having lots of things doesn't make you happy. Things break. Jesus told us to store up for ourselves treasures in heaven, where moth and rust do not destroy. And the Brinkmans took this to heart. Want to find out what happens next? Then you won't want to miss part two of Dangerous Waters. Will Jack face his fears and fly over the dreaded Bering Sea with Michelle? Join us next time and find out. While some of the events and characters in today's story are fictitious, the Russian adventure is based on the true story of Dave and Barb Anderson's trip to Lavrentia. 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
1: Kids, this is Jack Brinkman. 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
1: My brother died months ago, and I can't stop crying for him. When is it going to stop hurting?
2: Though it may get better over time, your pain may never stop, and that's okay. My name is Zach, and you're tuned in to listener-supported Keys for Kids. Did you know that Jesus cried too? When his friend Lazarus died, the Bible says that Jesus cried for him even though he knew Lazarus would be brought back to life again. It's totally okay to cry, and though your sadness will get better over the years, sometimes it never goes away. The good news is that Jesus will be with you every step of the way. Psalm 34:18 says, "The Lord is close to the brokenhearted and saves those who are crushed in spirit." And now for our story. It's called Libby's Grief. "Mom?" Libby stepped into the apartment kitchen. She had heard movement and she knew someone was up. "What's going on, sweetie? It's early." Mom sat at the island with a steaming mug in front of her. "I can't stop thinking about BJ," Libby said. "I miss him, Mom." Mom held out an arm, pulling Libby close when she walked over to her. "I was thinking about him this morning, too." Libby's eyes filled. "He's been gone for months. When am I going to stop crying?" "We can't rush the grieving," Mom said. "Your brother was very important to us." "Allie said that her dad doesn't want her crying anymore," Libby said. She and her best friend were dealing with the same thing. Their older brothers had both lost their lives on the same day in the same crash. She said he's told her that she's cried enough and needs to get over it. "Poor Allie," Mom said quietly. Libby looked down at the floor. "Is that what Jesus thinks?" she asked. "That I need to stop crying about it?" "Jesus? No." Mom rubbed her shoulder. "Jesus understands your pain. He's not going to rush your grieving or get upset when you cry."
1: "Are you sure?"
2: "Yes," Mom said confidently. "There's actually a time in the Bible where we see Jesus in a situation that we can relate to," she said. Mary had lost her brother Lazarus, who was Jesus's friend, and she was upset about it. When Jesus saw her weeping, he cried too. He had lost his friend, and he also felt the pain of the sister who had lost her brother. He didn't try to stop Mary from grieving. He grieved with her.
1: "Do you think Jesus cares about me and the pain I'm feeling?" Libby asked.
2: "I know that he does," Mom said. "He loves you, and it hurts him to see you hurting." She squeezed Libby's shoulder. "Why don't we talk with him now while I make you some hot chocolate?"
1: "With marshmallows, the way BJ loved it?" Libby asked.
2: Mom smiled and wiped her eyes. "With marshmallows," she said. "Well, how about you? Have you lost someone you were close to? Maybe your grandparent passed away, or maybe a parent left. Did you feel guilty for grieving? Did you feel like you could only cry about it for so long and then you had to get over it? There is no time limit on grief. Losing a loved one hurts, and Jesus understands that. He sees your tears and is with you in your grief." Our key verse for today is Psalm 34:18.
3: "The Lord is close to the brokenhearted and saves those who are crushed in spirit."
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4: 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So, think about it. What's your talent? 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
6: There are books we read and quickly forget, and others that remain with us like fond memories. That's why this particular series of The Adventures of the Sugar Creek Gang has a very special meaning. Since 1949, the Sugar Creek Gang has been a family favorite in many Christian homes. Bounding into adventures filled with suspense, mystery, and laughter, this group of fun-filled, life-loving boys never have a dull day. And most important, they learn to trust and follow the Master, Jesus Christ. So as we take the Sugar Creek Gang off the bookshelf, sit back and remember.

0: Summertime. 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Campouts under the stars. Dirt roads just begging for the touch of barefooted little boys. What more could the Sugar Creek Gang ask for? Oh, you say you've never met the Sugar Creek Gang? Well, then, it's high time you did. There were six of us in the gang. The oldest was Big Jim. He kind of served as our leader. Did a good job at that. Then there's Dragonfly, whose eyes were as keen as an Indian's. He was forever seeing things way off in the distance, or things close by that the rest of us missed. That's why we named him Dragonfly. Circus was our acrobat, and could juggle baseballs better than anyone you've ever seen in your life. Poetry was a stout fellow whose second most favorite pastime was eating. His favorite activity? Poetry, just like his name. Reading it, reciting it, or writing it. Poetry loved it all. Little Jim was our youngest member. And even though he was the littlest, didn't mean he was the least. Many's the time when Little Jim, with his good-natured smile and bold Christian witness, helped the rest of us learn a lesson or two. Well, let's see now. You've met Big Jim, Dragonfly, Circus, Poetry, and Little Jim. That makes five. Which means there's one more member you haven't met yet. Bill Collins. That's me. Now, of course, I'm talking to you like all this happened today. But actually, the Sugar Creek Gang in this particular story happened many years ago, when your mom and dad were just growing up themselves. Now, where were we? Oh, yes. We were saying that summertime had just arrived in Sugar Creek. And we were all mighty excited about what we planned to do during those few precious summer months of vacation.
1: I can't believe summer's finally here.
2: Me neither.
3: How come it seems like the last month of school takes a year and the summer only seems like 2 weeks?
4: Patience is a virtue.
2: I sure don't have much of it. But I did make it through school another year.
5: You guys wait till you get older like me. Then you'll really find out what hard classes are all about.
6: I don't think I want to get older.
3: Don't worry, Little Jim. It isn't that hard.
4: Besides, if Big Jim can get through school, anybody can.
5: You guys laugh now, but we'll see how well you do when you start learning about algebra and zoology and...
6: What?
5: Zoology. It's the study of animals.
4: Hey, you guys, what's all this talk about school for? I thought we were glad it's over. I mean, summer is here. Just think of it. Watermelons and ice cream and hamburgers
3: and... stomach aches and extra pounds.
4: Oh, come on, you guys. Be nice to me. I have some news I just might share with you if you lay off the jokes.
5: News? What kind of news, poetry?
4: Well, you guys gonna quit razzing me?
3: Poetry, you know we're just kidding. Now, come on and tell us some news.
4: Oh, my. Curiosity killed the cat.
5: Poetry.
4: All right. It's about the Sugar Creek Carnival.
1: Huh? Poetry. The carnival's not till August. Everybody knows that.
4: Yeah, but not everybody knows they've decided to move the date.
3: To when?
4: Next week.
3: Next week? How do you know all this?
1: Yeah, why should they change the date?
4: I found out from my mom, who just happens to be on the carnival's planning committee. She said that at their meeting last night, they decided to move the date because that's the only time the people who put on the rides can come to Sugar Creek.
6: You mean the Ferris wheel and merry-go-round and stuff like that?
4: That's right. The people who put all that machinery together had a last-minute change in their scheduled plans. So that meant Sugar Creek would have to change if we wanted to have the rides.
6: What's a carnival without rides?
2: I like them too, especially the Ferris wheel.
4: I guess the Sugar Creek Planning Committee figured everyone else would want them too, so they voted to move the date to next week.
3: But next week? That's awful close. How'd they expect everybody to find out about the change?
4: Well, it was in the paper this morning. My mom said that the posters will be up in a few days. And some of the setup crew is supposed to begin to work today.
5: I guess it's not all that big a deal for them to change the date. I mean, Sugar Creek isn't exactly a huge town. Word will get around.
1: Boy, next week, I can hardly wait.
7: Hey, you guys, I got an idea. Why don't we plan what we want to do at the carnival during a nice, cool swim?
6: Oh, that sounds good to me.
7: Yeah, that's a great idea. Okay, meet back here with your swimsuit in 15 minutes. We'll walk down to the swimming hole together.

0: down, you guys. The water's not gonna dry up before you get there.
1: By the time you get there, it might.
0: So how do you like that? The Sugar Creek Carnival next week.
1: I'm not sure I like it.
0: What?
1: It's just that I was hoping to have a job by August, so I'd have a little money for the carnival and some other things, too. I'd like to buy my own fishing pole and tackle box. Mom's birthday's in September, and after that's Christmas. I was hoping to save a little, but now I don't know what I'm going to do.
2: It'll work out, Bill. You'll see.
1: But I really want a job. I mean, you got a job, Big Jim. You're working for the grocery store.
2: Only when his regular help is sick or on vacation.
1: But it is something.
2: That's true, but...
1: And Dragonfly and Poetry both work for their fathers when there's a lot of work.
3: Oh, I'm too young for a job.
1: And Circus, you cut Mr. Paddler's lawn once a week. See? I'm the only one who doesn't have a job.
2: Bill, something will work out. You wait and see.
1: But I've already waited.
2: It's only the first week of summer. What's the deal? Bill, give yourself some time.
1: Sure. Watch the carnival come and go without a job. Wait for the whole summer to pass me by.
4: Hey, there's the swimming hole. We could talk about this later. Come on, you guys. That's what ends a bear's tail.
0: Bears don't have tails.
2: Hey, you about done with that towel, little Jim?
4: Ah, sure is great to be back at the old swimming hole.
0: Yeah. I thought the water was a little colder than usual.
3: Yeah, me too.
2: That's because it's early in the summer yet. Wait a few weeks and it'll be as warm as ever.
5: And even if it isn't, by then it'll be so hot outside, you want to go no matter how cold the water is.
0: I'm not so sure I'll be that anxious.
4: That's because you know you'll get dunked again.
0: Tell me, you'd be anxious if you knew you'd get dunked?
4: I just wouldn't get dunked, that's all.
2: Hey, what's with you, Bill? You act as if today was our last swim, not the first.
1: I just don't think it's fair. The rest of you guys have all got jobs.
2: Bill, you can't expect to have a job instantly. Give yourself some time.
1: Sure, Big Jim. That's easy for you and the rest of the gang to say. You're all set. Me?
3: Bill, you have to trust the Lord.
1: Sure, little Jim. Just sit back and let the summer go by without any money.
2: We're not saying it's easy. It isn't. Look, Bill, why don't you have a talk with your mom and dad tonight? They'll have some ideas, or at least they'll be able to give you some help. They love you, Bill, and so do the rest of us.
3: And even more important, God loves you.
1: I guess you're right.

0: Bill. Hurry up and wash your hands. Supper's ready.
1: Okay.
2: Hello, son.
3: Hi, Dad.
2: And what has the lady of the home prepared for the evening repast?
0: I'm afraid it's not steak, my knight in shining armor.
2: Oh, but no doubt a meal fit for a king.
0: Oh, how does tuna fish and noodles sound?

0: Well, my dear, like you say, it wasn't exactly steak, but it wasn't bad either.
1: With the price of food these days, it was actually a pretty good buy.
2: Have you heard that the date of the Sugar Creek Carnival has been moved to next week?
0: Yeah, it's in the paper. Just read it.
1: I talked with Poetry's mom today. She said that the council had all voted for the change.
0: Why do you ask, Bill?
2: Well, it's just that I was hoping to have a job in time for the carnival. I'm getting older, you know. All the other guys in the gang have got some sort of job where they can earn a little extra money, and I don't want to have to keep having to go to you and Mom for money all the time.
0: Yeah, I can understand how you feel, Bill, but I don't think you need to get all upset over it.
2: Then do you have any ideas on how I could make some money or maybe get a job?
1: Oh, Bill, you're young yet. Why all this sudden concern over a job?
2: Everybody in the gang has got a job except me and Little Jim, and that's only because he's too young. You know, I'd kind of like to buy my own fishing pole and tackle box. I'd like to pay my own way to the carnival. But now that they've changed the date, I won't even have money for that.
0: Well, I don't have any ideas offhand, but your mother and I will both think it over.
1: Something will work out, Bill. I'm sure it will. Have you prayed about it yet?
2: No.
1: Well, that's a good first step. Why don't you do that tonight? I just know the Lord will provide something.
0: Tell you what, Bill. After the dishes are done, let's you and I get out the old chessboard and have ourselves a game.
2: Sounds good to me.

0: 9 o'clock. You two have been going at that chess game for almost an hour.
1: Check.
2: Mm-hmm. Yep, bad move. I take your rook and move out of check in one move. Your turn.
1: Check.
2: Huh?
1: My bishop.
2: Oh, yeah. Let's see. Move the... No, that won't work. What about... not that either. I'm stuck.
1: Checkmate! I win! That's the third time!
2: Oh, Bill, I won. You're getting better. That was one fine game.
1: Three times! Wait till the rest of the gang hears about this. I can't
0: wait. Bill, don't jump so hard. You're shaking the walls. Well,
2: that's not the wall. That's something outside.
0: Oh, I wonder if there's somebody at the front door.
2: I'll go check and see.
0: I wonder who could that possibly be at this hour.
3: Hey! Hey, come back here!
0: What in the world?
3: Somebody just stole our car.

It seemed unbelievable that something like that could happen in peaceful little Sugar Creek. Sugar Creek, with its one-room schoolhouse and small, quaint countryside. But there we stood, my dad and Mom and me, watching as the taillights of our car disappeared into the night. We felt helpless watching it slip away, but that was all we could do. We only had one car, and whoever it was that stole it already had a big lead on us. So trying to chase him on foot wouldn't have served any purpose, other than to vent our frustration. Well, naturally, we gave the sheriff a call that night. But that's all part of the next episode of our story, based on characters by Paul Hutchins. So you be sure and join me then. I'll be looking for you. Until that time, so long, and the Lord bless.

0: one gift that God has given me, the love of books. The golden key that opens an enchanting door to worlds I never knew before. A world of imagination that carried me from pole to pole, within a twinkling eye and back again. As a boy, I traveled to places impossible for me to see, and yet my bookshelf made them real to me. The world of my bookshelf, I'll remember it always.
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0: I almost started believing in God's love when Mrs. Glengarry was talking. Thought I might even go for cookies and milk just to see what it'd be like. Stupid to think that. Ran right into Dad and he punished me right away. Nobody loves nothing. I hate everybody. Everybody. I'm gonna find Spotty and Tyke and make them let me join their gang. Love. Get out of my way, cat!
1: What are you doing here, kid?
0: Hey, let go of me!
2: Just a minute, Brad. He's spying on us.
0: No, I wasn't. Honest. I walk down this way all the time.
3: We never seen you down this way.
1: Nobody comes down this way unless they're one of us. Or unless they're snooping.
0: I wasn't snooping. Really, I wasn't.
1: Listen, kid. You see what I got in my hands?
0: A knife.
1: That's right. And you know what knives do?
0: They cut things.
1: Well, this one don't cut things. It cuts people. It cuts Snoopy people. Like Snoopy little brats who come poking around when he ain't wanted. You know what I mean, Snoop?
2: Go ahead, show him, Tyke.
0: No, I promise I won't snoop anymore.
1: Did you hear anything we said?
0: No, not a thing.
1: Good thing for you, because if you did, I'd have to cut out your tongue since you couldn't talk. Now, when I let go of you, kid, you better start running and don't look back. And don't ever let us see you around here again. Got that?
0: Yeah.
1: Okay. Now beat it.

0: Well, Francis, I must say, you did a nice job on the car, and I didn't even have to look for you.
1: Yes, Francis, that was a good boy.
2: I only wanted to be sure that nothing keeps me from doing what I want to do today. It was nothing. I just felt like doing a good job.
0: I think I'll take the family to the park today.
1: Really? Oh, that would be so much fun. Do you want to come along, Francis? You usually feel carsick, don't you? You don't have to come along if you'd rather not. We won't be long, and we'll bring you something nice to eat.
2: She doesn't really want me to come. She thinks I'll say something and make Dad mad or fight in the back seat with Wendy. I don't want to go anyway. I'll stay here, Mom. I don't like riding the car much. Take Wendy and Debbie. I have some things I need to do.
1: Well, as you wish, Francis. We'll bring you something. Be a good boy.
2: Oh, yeah, Ma, I'll be a good boy. Good. Now they're gone. Thought they'd never leave. Now to find my knife. Here it is. Right where I had it hidden. I don't like what Tyke and Spotty did to me the other day. Maybe if I show them that I really want to join, they'll let me. This is the best time, because Sunday's the day they go to the hideout. They won't do anything to me. Besides, I really don't care. If I can't be a part of the gang, there's nothing left for me to do anyway.

0: Francis! Hello, Francis!
1: Oh no, it's Ram!
2: I forgot I had to come by his house to get to the clubhouse. He's been pestering me ever since I let him come up into the cherry tree with me. I'll just keep going and maybe he'll leave me alone.
0: Francis, where are you going?
2: I don't have time to talk with you now, Ram. I'm in a big hurry.
0: Why do you have to hurry so?
2: I'm on an errand for Mom. She wants me to go to the store for medicine. She has another headache.
0: But the store is not this way.
2: How do you know which store I'm going to? Now leave me alone, let me go. I'm in a hurry.
0: Ooh, you must be careful, Francis. You are going in the direction of the house where Tyke and Spotty meet. If they see you near it, they will hurt you.
2: I'm not through that place. Besides, they wouldn't be there anyway.
0: Oh, yes, I see them. They come from there just a while ago.
2: Really? Good. At least I know they've been there. I have to be careful so they don't see me right away.
0: They are very bad, Francis. I would not
2: Ma'am,
0: go...
2: Ma'am, the trouble with you is you're scared. I'm not scared of Tyke or Spotty or anybody. Now go home before Tyke and Spotty come by and scare you.
0: I was just trying
2: to... Oh, leave me alone, Ram. I gotta go.
0: Goodbye, Francis. Be careful.

There's a gate to the yard. I'll just go through here. Boy, I'm not sure I really like this. What if I do join the gang and they make me do scary things in the dark or something? Better close the gate in case they come back and see it open. Nobody's in the hideout. I think I should go home. It's mealtime and Mom said she'd bring me something. They don't really want me. Let the four of them eat whatever they have. I'd become a part of the gang, and then I'd really be somebody important. I wonder what's in there. Let's see. Good. Nobody in there. I can just slip inside through this open door here. Wow, look at that. A place all their own and nobody knows about it. Hey, look at the books. Wow. This is probably where they get all their ideas. Look at this one here. A burning house and a bridge being blown up. I wonder if they'd ever do anything like that. I think I'll go out back and see what it's like out there. Oh boy, what a mess. Look at all the dirty rags and rusty tin cans and all. Hey, maybe I could clean it up a bit for them. They'd like that. There's an old rake leaning up against the house. I think I'll just rake up a bit just to show them that I really want to be a part of the gang.

0: looks much better. It's getting late. Sun's going down. Wonder if maybe I'd better go home and come. Oh, they're back. Oh, no, I can't get away without them seeing me. Now I'll just have to hide here until they leave.
1: Now we've looked it over, what do you think?
2: I think just like you think, Tig.
3: Yeah, me too. It ain't doing anybody any good. Why leave it?
2: Yeah, nobody ever uses it. Besides, there might be some money in it.
3: Right.
1: So why not smash it, right?
2: Right.
1: Besides that, who needs a public phone booth? Let all them rich people get phones of their own, right?
0: Gonna smash that phone booth outside Ram's house. That's the only one around here. Now I am in trouble. I heard them planning it. They may be here for hours and I can't leave. Mom will get another one of her headaches and Dad will be hopping mad. Why did I ever come? Now I have to stay here until they leave.
1: Okay. And remember, nobody says anything about it. Got me?
2: Gotcha. Yeah.
1: Know what happens to squealers?
2: They get squashed, right?
1: Right. What's funny?
2: Just thinking. Squash squealers.
1: It ain't funny. Nothing I hate worse than snoops and squealers. Someday we're gonna have to take care of that little Indian kid. I think he knows more than he should.
0: No, they're talking about Ram.
2: Boy, we scared him though, didn't we?
3: Yeah, he runs every time he sees us.
2: And when we walk by his house, you can see him peeking out from behind the curtains.
1: Yeah, he's scared all right. But scared rabbits jump when you want them to be still. I don't want him jumping.
2: What do you think we ought to do to him, Tyke?
1: I'm thinking maybe we smash the phone booth, we can take care of him too. The phone booth's right by his house.
0: No, wonder what they would do. Boy, maybe I should... Should what? He deserves it, the little snoop. He should have stayed away from here. Maybe he should learn his lesson.
2: When are we gonna smash the phone booth, Tyke?
1: I think we ought to do it tonight.
2: Tonight?
1: Yeah.
2: What about the Indian kid?
1: Yeah, we'll have to leave him till later.
2: How are we gonna do it, Tyke?
1: With these.
3: Hey, where'd you get those crowbars?
1: Never mind where I got them. I got them. So here's yours, and here's yours.
2: So how do we do it?
1: Smash the light first so nobody can see us. Then break the glass in the booth. Spotty, you and me will take the phone off the wall. I'll take it and run. Everybody got it?
4: Yeah,
1: got
4: it.
0: Good. They're gonna leave. Maybe I could even...
1: Hey, what was that? Did you hear that?
2: It came from outside, out back.
1: Grab those crowbars and come on. Spotty, you look out there and see what it was.
0: Boy, why did I have to sneeze? Now they will be mad. I heard everything they said. Tyke said he hates snoops.
2: Who do you think it is, Tyke?
1: Probably that little wog we caught snooping around last week.
3: Well, not him. We scared him blind. He wouldn't dare show his face around here.
2: Bet that's who it is, like Tyke said.
0: My only hope is to give myself up. If they catch me crouching here in the dark, they'll beat me for sure. Maybe if I tell them I came to join, they'll listen to me.
1: Who's there? Come out, whoever you are. We know you're there.
0: Don't do anything. It's just me.
1: Yeah. Hey, it's the little wog. I told you that's who it was. It's that skinny little half-pint wog.
2: Let me hit him, Tyke.
1: Now, wait a minute. Take him inside. I wants to have some words with him first. Get in there. Okay, wog. What did you hear?
2: He heard everything. That's what he heard.
3: Yeah, he had to hear everything.
1: Is that right, wog? Did you hear everything?
0: Yes, I did, but...
1: You know what I said a while ago? I said I hate snoops and squealers. And you know why? You know why?
0: Why?
1: Because they're one and the same. They both mean trouble. Snoops become squealers. And before you know it, everybody knows your secrets. And that ain't healthy, is it, boys?
4: No.
1: And what do we do with snoops and squealers?
2: We squash them.
1: Yeah, we squash them. Ain't that right?
3: Yeah, we squash them.
0: Listen, I did hear everything. I heard about the phone booth, but Tyke, let me join your gang. If you want to smash the booth, I could help you.
1: In the first place, kid, I ain't Tyke to you. To you, I'm Thomas Isaacs. Get it?
0: Yeah.
1: Yes, sir.
0: Yes, sir.
1: And the other thing is, how could you help us? You skinny little runt, you ain't no man. Big wind will blow you away.
0: I can run. I'm the fastest kid in the school. You'll need somebody to watch out and warn you. I could smash anything you want.
2: Hey, we don't need anybody, especially the likes of you, right, Tyke?
1: Hold on a minute. Maybe the kid's got something here. We don't have nobody to watch out for us. If we're gonna do it tonight, we better have somebody to keep an eye out.
3: How do we know we can trust him?
0: I won't tell, honest. I wanna run for you.
1: Okay, you can do some running for us. But you don't hang around us at school, see? We don't want you. But you can come here next Sunday at this time and we'll teach you a few things.
0: Okay.
1: And if you tell on us, What I do to the phone booth tonight, I'll do to you the next time I see you. Get it?
3: Yes, sir.
1: Right. Are we all ready?
3: Hooray. Yeah. Yes, sir.
1: Now listen, you, and don't you make a mistake.
3: No, sir.
1: Run to the end of the road by the T-junction and stand against the wall. Look right and left. When no one's coming either way, step out under the streetlight and raise your hand. You get me?
3: Yes, sir.
1: Everybody know what they're supposed to do?
3: You bet.
1: Then let's go.

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1: Hi, this is Chris. Welcome to Adventures in Odyssey.
2: Oh, hi there. Welcome to Odyssey. I'm John Avery Whittaker, but most folks around here call me Whit. Why don't you get the whole family together and join us for another exciting Adventure in Odyssey?
3: Whit's coming back tonight.
4: We'll laugh about this tomorrow.
5: Relax, everyone. I found him.
4: You ain't seen nothing yet. The man we've all been waiting for.
2: I'm back.

0: Connie, have you seen the time?
1: I know, Jack, I know. I just have to make sure everything is ready. Streamers, banners, balloons, plenty of eats and drinks. What am I missing?
0: Nothing. No, everything is hung, unfurled, blown up, and laid out. You've done a superb job. And you've checked it all over 3 times.
1: Well, I just want it to be perfect. Whit's coming back, Jack. Tonight, right now.
0: I know. And you better get to the airport or you'll miss his arrival.
1: I just have to get my purse. I can't believe you're not coming. I mean, I'm so excited I can hardly see straight, and I haven't known Whit anywhere near as long as you have. If I were you, I'd be out on the runway as his plane lands.
0: I prefer a quieter setting.
1: Well, how do I look?
0: Absolutely beautiful, Connie.
1: Thanks. Mm-hmm. Okay, I'm out of here. Are you sure you don't want to come, Jack?
0: I'm sure. Now get going.
1: Right, okay. See you later.
0: Goodbye, Connie. It's been nice knowing you.
2: Missing gold? A haunted mansion? Bank robbers? Young Whit is on the case.
3: My dad says I'm clever and resourceful.
2: Read all about his adventures in the Young Whit book series. These 5 books are filled with exciting tales that are perfect for kids ages 10 and up.
4: It's a long story.
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5: Ha! I told you we'd find treasure in here.
2: 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That's youngwit.com.
6: Welcome to Odyssey. Thanks for flying with us.
7: Oh, thank you.
6: Home sweet home, huh, Dad?
7: Oh, amen, Jason. Amen.
8: How does it feel to be back in your domestic environs, Mr. Whitaker?
7: Well, I've just gotten here, Eugene, but so far, it feels pretty good. It's always nice to come home.
6: Well, I'll tell you how I feel. I'm looking forward to some rest and relaxation.
7: Oh, amen to that, too. I'm exhausted.
8: And I heartily concur as well. Recent events have been very taxing on all of us.
7: Well, being back in Odyssey will definitely give us all just what we need. Peace and quiet.
9: Welcome home,
7: Whit! What in the world is...
6: You were saying something about peace and quiet?
7: This is for me?
8: Judging from the numerous handmade signs reading, Welcome Home, Whit, I'd say, indubitably.
10: Whit? Whit!
7: Bernard, how are you?
10: Whit, you old globe-trotting scallywag, are you ever a sight for sore eyes? Welcome home, Whit.
7: Oh, thanks, Bernard. But what is all this?
10: Oh, what does it look like? Man doesn't know a celebration when he sees one.
7: Oh, you shouldn't have done this.
10: No, I didn't. All the folks needed to hear was that you were coming home. All right, everyone, listen up. friends, neighbors, fellow Odysseans, we've come here tonight to welcome back one of the best of us. A man who...
11: Hey, Whitaker! Whitaker, it's me, your old pal, Bart Rathbun.
10: Oh, boy.
7: Oh, hello, Bart. How are you?
11: I'm okay. I'd be doing a lot better if I got paid for all the banners, streamers, balloons, and fireworks I'm providing for your little homecoming bash.
10: Bart!
7: Homecoming bash? Bernard, what is he talking about?
10: Well, you'll find out soon enough, and you'll get your money tomorrow, Bart, as we agreed. Now, step back there and be quiet.
11: All right. Just so you remember, it ain't a donation. But anyway, welcome home, Whitaker.
7: Oh, thanks, Bart.
10: friends, neighbors, fellow Odysseans, we've come here tonight...
12: Greetings, Bernard Walton.
7: Harlow, is that you?
12: Where?
10: Harlow, we're right here. You can put down the bullhorn.
12: It's part of my crowd control service.
10: Well, the crowd is controlled, Harlow. Put it down.
12: Right. Oh, right.
7: It's good to see you again, Harlow.
12: Ooh, think so, huh? How do you know you're really seeing me? I might be cleverly disguised.
10: As what, yourself?
12: Can't think of a better way to fool people.
7: Like I said, it's good to see you again.
12: Well, thanks. Now, who are you?
10: Are you daft, man? It's Whit.
12: Impossible! He's on a plane coming in from Chicago.
10: The plane just landed.
12: And Whit didn't get off? Great! Zwit! A mystery!
13: All right, nobody leave the room. You're all suspects in the disappearance of John Avery Whitaker.
7: Harlow.
12: Not now, Whit. I'm on a case.
7: Harlow, I'm back.
12: Huh? Whit, where have you been? We've been looking all over for you. Welcome home.
7: Oh, thanks, Harlow.
13: Relax, everyone. I found him.
12: It's not polite to run off like that, you know. Especially when we...

0: I'm very grateful, but I'm pretty tired from the flight.
1: Well, then just relax and soak up some of our affection. Okay, everybody, make a path for the guest of honor. After you, Whit.
0: What about my luggage?
2: Oh, I'll take care of it, Dad.
3: Oh, yes, and I shall assist.
0: But you two should be part of this.
2: Oh, no, it's your night, Dad. We'll take everything back to the house. You don't worry now. Farewell.
1: Come on, Whit, your public awaits.
0: Okay, let's go.
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2: 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I can follow the signs.
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2: Boy, they're fast tonight. I think that's the first time I've ever had the bags get off the plane before I did.
3: Indeed.
2: You know, Eugene, you can go with Dad if you really want to. I mean, I don't mind collecting the luggage.
3: Well, thank you, Jason, but no. The last thing I want at this moment is to be involved in a celebration.
2: I know how you feel.
3: Last time we two were in this particular airport together, we were saying farewell to our respective loves. And the future for both of our relationships seemed rosier than ever.
2: Yeah, I guess things didn't work out for either of us.
3: Well, here are Mr. Whitaker's bags.
2: Yeah, and there's my suitcase and garment bag. Where's your stuff?
3: Can't seem to locate it.
2: Well, ask the attendant.
3: Excuse me, sir. I can't seem to locate my bags.
7: Can I see your claim stubs, please?
3: Certainly.
7: Well, these stubs say your bags are on flight 1007, not 1070.
3: Oh, but I was on flight 1070.
7: Oh. Now, one of the handlers in Chicago must have made a mistake. I'm sorry, sir.
3: Well, when is flight 1007 due in?
2: Wait a minute. Didn't they announce that flight's been delayed?
7: Yes, sir, they did. It won't be in for another hour. I'm terribly sorry.
2: Looks like we're stuck here, Eugene.
3: Well, why don't you go ahead, Jason?
2: No, I'll wait.
3: Well, actually, I'd prefer to stay here alone if you don't mind.
2: Really?
3: Yes, you go ahead. I'll collect my bags and take a bus to the college.
2: Are you sure?
3: Completely.
2: Well, okay, Eugene. I'll see you tomorrow.
3: Farewell.
0: I wonder what fares to the French Foreign Legion cost.
8: Hey, Eugene!
3: Miss Kendall!
8: Hi, Eugene! Oh, welcome back!
3: Connie, thank you.
8: I was just up at Whit's arrival gate. It's deserted. Where is everybody?
3: Oh, well, I believe they're already en route to City Hall.
8: How'd they get out so fast?
3: A truly remarkable feat considering Harlow Doyle was in charge of crowd control.
8: I don't believe this. Do you need a ride over?
3: Oh, no, thank you. My luggage hasn't arrived yet. They put it on a different plane, which was delayed.
7: Excuse me, sir?
3: Yes?
7: I'm afraid I have some bad news. The flight with your luggage on it wasn't just delayed. It was canceled.
3: Canceled?
7: Due to mechanical difficulties. Your bags won't be here till tomorrow morning. And once again, I'm terribly sorry.
3: Oh, thank you. Hope my luggage is having a good time.
8: Well, come on, Eugene. Let's go to City Hall.
3: Well, actually, Miss Kendall, I wonder if you wouldn't mind dropping me off at my dorm room on the way?
8: Your dorm room?
3: Yes, I'm extremely tired from the trip and not quite in the mood for a celebration.
8: Sure, fine, whatever. Come on, let's just go.
9: And here he comes, folks. The man we've all been waiting for, John Avery Whitaker. Let him through, folks. Now let him through. Come on up, Whit.
10: Tom, it's so good to see you.
9: Whit. Whit, come over here and give me a big hug.
10: John, this is all just so overwhelming.
9: You ain't seen nothing yet. Come on, Tom. Let's get on with it.
11: Yeah, all right, Bernard. All right. Well, I guess we all know why we're here. Whit, my good friend, as mayor of Odyssey, it gives me great pleasure to present you with this key to the city. Just make sure you lock her up at night. Also, by unanimous vote, the Odyssey City Council proclaims tomorrow to be John Avery Whitaker Day.
10: Tom, I don't know what to say.
11: Wait till you see what Connie has planned at Wits End.
10: Oh, where is Connie anyway? I didn't see her at the airport, and I don't see her here either.
1: Everybody,

0: Well, I'm sure she'll show up soon.
1: Calm down now. All right, now, friends, neighbors, fellow Odysseans, we've come here tonight to welcome back one of the best of us. A man who... Oh, boy.
2: Bart's fireworks?
1: Bart's fireworks.
3: Is it my imagination, or are they getting awful loud?
2: Yeah, and they're not stopping either. What's going on, Bernard?
1: I don't know. Bart! Hey, Bart!
4: Look out. Out of the way. Out of the way. Coming through.
1: Bart, what is going on?
4: Listen up, everyone. You all need to move away from the fireworks pavilion, like right now. Come on. We're walking.
2: What's the matter, Bart?
4: Nothing to be alarmed about. A stray spark just got under the canvas where the fireworks are stored, and they're all blowing at once. We'll laugh about this tomorrow. See, I'm laughing now.
2: Oh, boy. Look at that. Oh, wow.
4: Oh, boy.
2: Oh.
5: Good grief. What's with all the traffic?
6: We're almost near the university, Miss Kendall. You'll make the celebration.
5: Thanks, Eugene.
6: By the way, if you were thinking of asking me about how things went with Katrina in Chicago, please don't.
5: I wasn't thinking of it.
6: Really?
5: No, the thought never even entered my mind.
6: Oh, well, excellent. Because if you were thinking of it, it is a subject that I really do not wish to discuss at present.
5: Well, that's fine by me.
6: Good. You see, I know how curious you are and how persistent you can be, but it will do you no good in this case because the subject is much too painful
5: Great.
6: For me to examine at this particular moment.
5: It's fine, then we won't examine it.
6: We won't?
5: No, look, I understand fully and completely, Eugene.
6: Fine. Because if you did insist upon talking about Katrina, then I would have to insist that you let me off right now and I'll just walk the rest of the way to my door.
5: Well, there's no need for that, Eugene.
6: There isn't? Why not?
5: Because we're here.
6: Oh. That was quick.
5: I aim to please.
6: You know, Miss Kendall, I really am very impressed at the remarkable restraint you've shown in not asking me about what happened.
5: Well, Eugene, maybe one day soon, when you're ready, we can discuss what's happened to your heart's content, okay? But right now, there's a very special person out there named John Avery Whittaker that I haven't seen for ages, and I want to go see him now.
6: Oh, yes, of course. Well, congratulations on the strides you've made in curbing your natural curiosity. It shows how you've gained in maturity and wisdom and patience.
5: Eugene.
6: And yes?
5: Get out.
6: Oh, yes, of course. Farewell, Connie. I'll see you in the morning.
7: Home sweet home. Now to get these bags inside.
8: Oh, hello, Jason.
7: Jack. I didn't expect to see you here. Well, I thought you'd be at Dad's celebration.
8: It's too crowded. Besides, I had some things I had to do.
7: Yeah, so I noticed. Is that a suitcase?
8: Mm-hmm. Just packing up the last of my things.
7: Packing up? What for? Jack, what's going on?
8: Well, I'm moving out, getting a place of my own.
7: What? Why?
8: Well, I really can't stay here now that Whit is back. After all, this is his house and yours.
7: Well, so what? I mean, there's plenty of room for all three of us. Oh, come on, you don't have to go.
8: Jason, please. It's all been arranged. I've been moving out on the quiet for weeks. Oh, that'll be for me.
7: A cab? Jack, you didn't have to do that. Here, just take Dad's car.
8: Then what'll your dad use?
7: Look, there's no need for you to take a cab. I'll take you. Hey, that way I can see your new place.
8: No, Jason. You just got in.
7: Jack, it's the least I can do. Now, I'm not going to take no for an answer.
8: Jason, I... All right.
7: Great. I'll cancel the cab.
9: All right, everybody. Keep it moving. There's nothing left to see here.
5: Bart! Harlow!
9: Hi, Connie. I'm afraid I'll have to ask you to please keep back.
5: What happened?
9: I will tell you right now. All the fireworks went off at once. Boom! What a sight. No injuries or damage, though, except for a burned tarp. Oh, and, Bart was standing too close to the fireworks, so his hearing is off.
4: What?
9: I said you got too close to the fireworks, so your hearing is off.
4: My hearing ain't off because of the fireworks, because you keep yelling at me through that bullhorn.
9: I am not yelling at you through this bullhorn.
5: Harlow, I think the firemen need help coiling their hoses.
9: Ooh, really? Hang on, guys. Help is on the way.
5: Bart, where is everyone? Where is everyone?
3: Was it fun? Well, kinda, but mainly it was loud.
5: Where did everyone go?
3: Did it all blow? Yeah, it all blew. Well, most of it. And just when it got the loudest, Tom and Bernard told everybody to go to Wits Inn. That's where they are now.
5: I don't believe this.
3: Where are you going?
5: I gotta get to Wits End.
3: No thanks, but you'd better get to Wits End.
5: Yes, thank you. Goodbye.
3: Just be careful. The fireworks blew my tent pegs all over the place, and it could blow out a tire or something.
5: Oh, no. No, no, no, no. A tent peg. Bard, why didn't you warn me? I don't even have a spare. I'll just run to Wits End.
3: What?
1: Now, that was the kids' choir from First Church. They practiced that song for about a month, Whit.
10: Oh, thanks, kids, thanks. It sounded just wonderful.
1: Okay. Now, next up, if I can find it, I have a telegram from some other people we all know and love, the Barclays in Pokenberry Falls. I had it here a minute ago. Hang on, everybody. I'll find it.
11: How you holding up, Whit?
10: Oh, well, I appreciate all the compliments and tributes, but I really need to get some sleep.
11: Well, this won't go on much longer.
10: I wonder where Connie is.
11: She probably wants to make a grand entrance.
10: Well, I hope she makes it soon. I don't know how much longer I can stay awake. Oh.
1: Okay, here it is. It says, Whit, welcome home. We love you and miss you and could sure use your help in Pokenberry Falls. Any chance of coming up here? God bless Pastor George, Mary, Donna, Jimmy, and Stuart. Okay, all right, quiet down. Okay, next up is a special treat, Whit. I know you're going to love them, as we all do. The Odyssey Birdwatcher Society with their all-whistling rendition of He'll Be Coming Round the Mountain.
10: Oh, hurry, Connie, please.

0: 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We always love hearing from you.
1: Well, that was interesting. Thank you, Bird Watcher Society. And now, folks, I think it's time we hear from our guest of honor. What do you say? You heard him, Whit. Whit?
2: I think the guest of honor's plum tuckered out, Bernard.
1: Whit? Whit, wake up.
3: What? Oh, was I asleep?
2: Yes, you were.
1: We were hoping you'd make a speech.
3: Speech? Oh, well, sure. Oh, okay, yeah. Hi, everyone. Well, first of all, I need to apologize to you. I'm really sorry for being such a party pooper. I want you all to know that I'm truly grateful for all this attention. I love you all, and I'm looking forward to spending time with each and every one of you. But right now, I'm very tired. I really must get some sleep. You're all more than welcome to stay and continue celebrating for as long as you want, but if you'll excuse me, I'm going home and to bed. Thank you. Thank you all.
2: Bernard, you keep things going here. I'm going to take Whit home.
4: Yeah, okay, Tom.
1: How about some music, folks?
2: Come on, sleepyhead.

0: Bathcart Hotel? This is where you're staying?
1: Well, my new place isn't quite ready yet, so I'm staying here for the time being.
0: Oh, come on, Jack. This is really ridiculous. Please come back home with me.
1: No, Jason. This is why I wanted to take the cab, to avoid all the fuss.
0: Well, you should at least say hi to Dad.
1: You know I don't like parties very much. Please, Jason, you've already done more than you should. You look very tired. Go on home, get some rest. I'll be all right.
0: All right. I'll see you tomorrow, though.
1: Mm-hmm. Goodbye, Jason.
2: Matt! I'm here!
3: Connie, where have you been?
2: Oh, never mind that. Where's Whit?
3: Well, he was exhausted, so Tom took him home.
2: Well, of course! Whit!
4: Here you are, Mr. Allen. If you need anything, just let me know.
1: Thank you. Yes, I have a reservation for flight 1053 tomorrow morning. Can I pick up the ticket at the counter? No, it's one way.
2: Whit! Whit! Please be here!
5: Connie, shh. You need to be quiet.
2: Tom! Oh, please tell me Whit's here, please!
5: Now, calm down. He's here.
2: Oh, thank the Lord.
5: Ho, now. I can't let you see him.
2: What? Why not?
5: Well, he's asleep, Connie. He is completely exhausted. You can see him in the morning.
2: The morning? I got dressed up and decorated. And I've been waiting for this day forever, and now I can't even see him!
5: Oh, Connie, I'm sorry. He was just exhausted. Come on now. Let me take you home. Connie.
2: What? Oh, Whit!
6: Oh, Connie.
2: Oh.
6: Where have you been, little girl?
2: Oh. You know me. Always late.
6: Oh,
2: I'm here now.
6: Yes. And I'm finally home.
2: Oh, Whit.

0: Welcome home, Wit. It's good to have you back. But what in the world is happening with Jack? Is he really leaving Odyssey? And if so, why? The only way to find out for sure is keep listening. Meanwhile, why don't you write to me here in Odyssey and tell me how you feel about Wit's return? 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

0: Since John Huss entered the lavish chambers of the Archbishop of Prague and seated himself in one of the ornate carved chairs that choked the room, he said little. Such is the strategy that he decided on the moment he was summoned into Archbishop Jabinek's presence, for he well knew why he had been called. It was, of course, because of his sermons, those blasts against the gross immoralities of the Archbishop's own clergy. But John Huss has found this prudent strategy quite unnecessary, because the Archbishop, ex-soldier, gourmet, and lover of the luxurious, has in his own inimitable fashion done all the talking himself. Strange to say, he said nothing that John Huss has waited so uneasily to hear. And now, pulling off another leg from the roast pig that was set before him, the Archbishop continues his monologue.
1: So this priest, this sniveling little whiner, I tell you, Huss, he looked as though he was about to cry. He folded his arms, tucked his hands in his sleeves, and twisted them and twisted them. I tell you, he began to turn green. Green as this pickled apple in my pig's mouth. Come on. Reach for a leg here. Yeah. She's a tender one, all right.
2: You forget, Jabinek. I have had a slab already. And the fruit of the spirit is temperance.
1: No. Well, this sniveler wasn't the only one who tattled on your servants. I've had a parade of them in here. I tell you, Huss, I've heard a soldier with his leg cut off whimper less than they. Complaining, whining.
2: And threatening?
1: Magister Jan Huss is turning my people against me. They know I'm drunk every Saturday night and gambling every Friday. Threatening.
2: Well, they are threatening me, are they not?
1: Bah! Those pale-faced old women can't threaten anybody. They want me to do it for them.
2: And that is what I am here for.
1: You mean you think I'm going to threaten you? Huss, listen to me. I command you.
2: You mean...
1: Yes. You're the first fighter I've met since I put on these swaddling, churchy robes and left my uniform behind. You don't look like a fighter, I admit.
2: I am not a fighter, Chabani.
1: Ah, so you say. My clergy don't call it a sham battle.
2: In God's strength, I fight the good fight of faith.
1: Call it what you want. You've bashed in more than a few heads in these parts. I commend you, Huss. Zowie, I love a fight.
2: And what about the complainers?
1: I parry him with my own sword, if you'll forgive an old military man's expression. I tell him... Jan Hus's ordination vows said he can preach the truth. The truth! Then I watch him turn purple.
2: So you are not going to stop me?
1: Stop you? Listen to me, Huss. I like a battle. And you're a fighter. Stop you? Huss, I'm going to give you a new battlefield to wave your sword on.

0: Your Reverence, what is going on at Vilshnok is nothing but blasphemy. A handful of priests find a spot of blood on the altar.
1: I know what you're going to say. And dupe half the countryside into thinking it's Christ's blood.
0: It is blasphemy.
1: And a very plush living for the clergy. Don't forget the prices they're charging to see it.
0: Living off the gullibility of country people. Why, it is incredible.
1: And what's more, don't forget the trifling little sideline. Selling miracles and make-believe cures.
0: Archbishop, you have an outrage in Vilshnok.
1: That's my soldier. I hear the ring of battle in your voice. You'll go to Vilshnok. You'll investigate. Stay on at the chapel, of course. This can be a side skirmish. You will do battle.
0: The battle is not mine. It is God's.
1: Meaning?
0: Meaning, Your Reverence, that in spite of my enemies and the enemies that it is bound to make, I will make a full investigation of these miracles.
1: Ha! I like a fighter.
0: And if I have to, expose the priests.
1: And they fight.
0: My fight is with the word of God, and that is sharper than any two-edged sword.
1: Puss, you toss scripture around like so many pins on a village green.
0: And I buckle on the full armor of God.
1: Good. You know my favorite verse? There was war in heaven. Heaven! Sure, it's in the Bible. It's in Revelation. Well, now that's settled. If you won't help yourself to this leg, I will. Nothing more do I love than good, tender roast pig.
2: Now, a few days later, John Huss, hurrying down the broad stone steps of the Bethlehem Chapel, his mind full of plans for this daring new campaign, is stopped by a squat fellow in peasant's breeches. The fellow, Peter Tchiko, has stepped out of the crowd heading for the marketplace.
3: Magister Huss! Magister Huss, beg your pardon, sir, but I heard you've honored to see me.
0: Oh, you are...
3: Peter Tchiko, sir.
0: I thought so. You have been to Vilshnok?
3: Last Monday, sir.
0: Show me your hand.
3: The bad one, sir?
0: Yes, your withered hand.
3: Yes.
0: We cannot talk out here in this crowd, Sheikho. Come with me where it is quiet.
3: Yes.
0: My library. This way. Peter Sheikho, you were at Vilshnok last week.
3: Yeah, last week Monday. I remember because the woman takes the berries to market on Monday, and instead...
0: You went directly to the church there?
3: Well, no, I didn't. That's the strange part of it. I have a cousin that lives on the country road. I decided I'd stop over because, well, the Frau, she made me some...
0: But you did get to the church eventually.
3: Well, of course. Else how'd I know what happened?
0: Just what did happen?
3: Yes. This is what you want to know. But first of all, I must tell you that before I went, I had a silver hand made up.
0: Silver hand?
3: Yeah, silver. It was very pretty. I tell you how it came about. You see, my cousin, not the one that lives over to Vilshnok, but this one on the other side of the city here, this cousin is a silversmith.
0: And he made you a hand out of silver?
3: Yeah, right. And as I said, it was very pretty.
0: What did you intend to do with the hand?
3: That's my story, sir. You see, I had this silver hand made up. I put it in my knapsack. I start out for Vilshnok. Now, I want to explain very careful how I did feel. I heard all kind of stories about folks getting the cure over to Vilshnok, and I was hoping in my heart I could get this make-believe hand to be like my good hand, you see. And,
0: well, that is natural.
3: So when I got there, I went out to the church and up to the priest. Sir, I've heard such wonderful good stories about folks getting their cures here.
4: The holy blood can only be seen at sunset. You must wait your turn with the others.
3: You think I'll be cured, sir? This old hand all shrunk and withered. No use to it. Fellow what's got a field to plow and animals to tend.
4: Have faith, trust the holy blood, show your trust by what you give.
3: I figured you'd do that, sir. I had my offering made up special. Wait, it's here in my knapsack.
4: Move over to one side, please.
3: Here.
4: What is this? A hand?
3: Yeah.
4: Oh, unique.
3: You see, my cousin's a silversmith.
4: Let me see. It is silver.
3: The best, sir.
4: Very, very thoughtful and trusting of you.
3: What are you going to do, sir?
4: Just putting it with the rest of the offerings of the trusting soul.
3: All right. If my hand is cured, It's for the church.
4: But
3: it isn't. If it isn't, I want that silver hand back.
4: What?
3: Yes. Only if I'm cured does the church keep the hand. Well, sir, I prayed and I prayed. It must have stayed there about a week. I looked at my hand and it was just the same. Miserable, shrunk up like always. And then one day in church...
4: Listen, my children, and I will tell you of a new miracle. A citizen of Prague has come to Vilsnok with a withered hand, and he has been healed.
3: He's talking about me.
4: From the gratitude of his overflowing heart, he has had this beautiful silver hand made. And he has given it to the church. This is his testimony of the healing of his withered hand. Another miracle at Vilsnok.
5: Hey, you lie!
6: What's that?
5: Look at me, everybody. That is right. I show you. Here is my hand, the left one. See? Withered. Exactly the way it was before I said one prayer at Vilsnok. Your priest lies. I was not cured. Not one little finger.
0: Peter Schickel, I pray God to give me the courage he gave you to do exactly what you have done.
3: You gotta go to Vilsnok.
0: Yes, I will face those priests with their malicious lying, even as you have done. And you, I tell you, you are a malicious liar. With God as my witness, you have duped and cheated and confused these people.
4: Won't you come back here? You speak much too loud. I cannot have the faithful here talk like that. It would be a sin.
0: Then you admit it. It is true.
4: I admit nothing at all. Have faith. Trust the holy blood.
0: Do not start on your old story to me.
4: Many wonderful miracles have happened to the sick.
0: And many wonderful things have happened to your coffers since you began peddling miracles. You are a malicious liar, a fool, and a conniving cheat.
2: Archbishop Jabinek has not interrupted John Huss since he first began to talk. The words have tumbled out as Huss has laid before him the facts of the dishonesty of the Vilsnok priests. He's left out nothing. The story of Peter Tycho, the spurious blessing of murder and murderers. Now he lays on the desk a manuscript, and the archbishop, licking his fingers, says...
1: I'm proud of you, Huss. Proud of a warrior like you. Well, this manuscript, what do you call it? De Omni Sanguinan. Latin, eh?
0: All about the blood.
1: Yes. This puts it all, everything you found out, down in writing.
0: Everything.
1: Marvelous. That'll nail down those lies and stop them. Oh, yes? Confound these interruptions. Oh, come in, Pradiva. Come right in.
7: Archbishop Jabinek.
1: Good to see you. I want you to meet Magister Jan Hus. Maybe you two know each other. Pradiva's a former pastor at the Bethlehem Chapel, Hus. You two should have a lot in common.
0: We should.
1: Get to know him, Hus. Brotiva's one of my favorite friends. Good to have two friends meet. I tell you, Hus, I don't know anybody that has more friends than this man Brotiva.
7: The Archbishop is very kind. You may be right. But unfortunately, I'm happy to count among my friends the priests at Vilsnok. Oh, no, I cannot stay. You have a guest already. I wouldn't get interrupted.
1: You wouldn't be interrupting. Join us.
7: Nor under the circumstances would I care to join your present company.

0: And so we conclude Chapter 4 in the transcribed story of John Huss, Gentle Zealot. 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

Do you not know? Have you not heard? The Lord is the everlasting God, the creator of the ends of the earth. He will not grow tired or weary, and his understanding no one can fathom. He gives strength to the weary and increases the power of the weak. Even youths grow tired and weary, and young men stumble and fall. But those who hope in the Lord will renew their strength. They will soar on wings like eagles. They will run and not grow weary.

Isaiah 40:31 says, "But those who hope in the Lord will renew their strength. They will soar on wings like eagles. They will run and not grow weary. They will walk and not be faint."

0: 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The following program is a classic.
1: Hi there, friend. What do you know? From Cleveland, Ohio, for the next 15 minutes, it's Storybook Room time. Uncle Bob, your friend. You know something? I think you'll like it. So try it.

0: bee? Did you know that I make that sweet, yellow, yummy honey with my head?
1: You mean you use your head to make it?
0: No, I actually make it with my head.
1: Brother, we better get acquainted.
0: Brother, nothing. I'm a sister. You see, I'm a worker, a she-bee.
1: Okay, it's a little quieter now.
0: That hive sure is a racket, isn't it, Uncle Bob?
1: Sure enough, things are buzzing in there.
0: Well, Uncle Bob, are you ready to learn?
1: I sure am, Buzzy. You tell me.
0: Okay, Uncle Bob, here goes. Hey, you kids get in the hive, will ya?
1: They're having fun, aren't they?
0: Yeah, they want to see you. They don't get to see people too much.
1: Well, tell them not to look. They may be happier.
0: Okay, Uncle Bob, here we go. Listen, a honeybee collects nectar. You know what nectar is?
1: Yes, nectar is sugar water.
0: Right, sugar water. It's exactly like if you put sugar in water and stirred it up. That's what you find in the bottom of a flower, and that's what a worker honeybee goes to look for.
1: Well, what's the difference between honey and nectar?
0: Oh, Uncle Bob, nectar is just plain old sugar water, but honey contains lime, iron, sodium, sulfur, magnesia, and phosphoric acid. Sugar water, or nectar, doesn't have any of those chemicals.
1: And that's where your part comes in.
0: Oh, you know it, Uncle Bob. That's where the honeybee uses his head. Her head.
1: You forgot that time.
0: Yeah. Well, let me give you an example of what one day is like in the beehive, okay?
1: Ready.
0: Okay, the swarm of worker honeybees go out and look for flowers.
1: Oh, many times I've seen you. Down inside the flower you go, way down deep sometimes.
0: That's right. And we stick our proboscis. That's our tongue. It's hollow. It's kind of like a straw, Uncle Bob. We stick that down into the flower and slurp up that sweet nectar.
1: You must have a pump in your mouth.
0: Yes, I do. It pumps that sweet nectar into my mouth and then into my special honey stomach.
1: Oh, I see. That's your storage tank.
0: Yes, and it also supplies me energy, Uncle Bob, so I can fly back to the hive. I don't eat up or use all of that honey, just a part of it to keep me alive and make me go.
1: Buzzy, how much does your honey tummy hold?
0: One drop.
1: Just one drop?
0: Yep. Just like that. Well, then I have to fly back to the hive and empty my honey stomach into the little honey cell in the hive.
1: Well, Buzzy, I don't understand. You pick up nectar, and that's really just sugar water, and it doesn't contain any nutrients.
0: That's right, but wait, something happens as I'm flying back to the hive, Uncle Bob. It's just sugar water in my tummy, just plain old nectar. But that's where the miracle happens. In my head, there's a gland. It's called a head's gland. The head's gland.
1: And I'll bet you here's where you use your head.
0: Oh, I sure do. In this head gland, there is a very, very complicated chemical, Uncle Bob. And I release a chemical from my head gland, and it goes right into my honey stomach and mixes with the nectar. You understand?
1: Sure do. What happens then?
0: Well, then it changes to honey, Uncle Bob.
1: Just like that? You mean...
0: Yes, just like that. It changed to honey.
1: Now it has all of these chemicals and nutrients and vitamins?
0: Yeah, like magnesia and iron and lime and sodium and sulfur and phosphoric acid. Well, then I fly up to the hive, and at the door, there's a bee that challenges me, wants to know for sure if I'm a member of the hive. He recognizes me, and in I come.
1: And I bet you right there you empty your honey tummy.
0: That's right. The pump works in reverse, and it pumps my honey tummy dry. The honey goes into the little wax cell, and out I go.
1: Looking for more honey, huh?
0: That's right.
1: Well, now, Buzz, as you put this drop of honey into the little cell, what happens next?
0: Part of it evaporates, Uncle Bob.
1: What do you mean?
0: Just the water part. You see, when it comes from my tummy, there's still a little water left in the honey, and the air evaporates that, and pure honey is left.
1: Oh, boy, this is phenomenal. It takes quite a few trips to fill up that little honey cell, doesn't it?
0: Oh, yes, sure does, Uncle Bob. Quite a few. And after the cell is filled up with honey, one of the bees makes wax, and he covers the little cell up.
1: Say, Buzz, we have a couple of minutes. Why don't you tell me how that bee makes wax?
0: Well, it's a young worker bee, Uncle Bob. And near her tail, there are little wax glands. And these wax glands give off about 8 little flakes of wax at a time. The bee takes her foot and pulls these little white flakes of wax up to her mouth, and she chews it.
1: Just like that, huh?
0: Yeah, just like that. After she chews it a while, it becomes soft, and she then puts the wax from her mouth on the floor of the hive, where she shapes it into a cap.
1: And on the honey cell it goes.
0: That's right, to keep the honey clean and pure.
1: Say, Buzz, how many bees does it take to make 1 pound of honey?
0: To be exact, it takes 160,000 bees to make 1 pound of honey.
1: Boy, oh boy. I never really realized how important you were until today.
0: Well, that's awfully nice of you, Uncle Bob. I'm not so important, but the honey sure is. You know, I sure hope our friends use honey for their tummy.
1: Why is that?
0: Well, because it's so much better for you, Uncle Bob, than just plain sugar is. Remember, sugar doesn't have any food value at all, but honey has iron, lime, sodium, sulfur, magnesia, and phosphoric acid. Furthermore, it's 1,000 times easier to digest.
1: Well, you've sold us. You sure have. Fellas and gals, that's the true story of Buzzy the Bee. Think how marvelously this little friend is made. Think of that heads gland that converts nectar into pure honey. Rather interesting, isn't it? There goes Buzzy. Fellas and gals, the creator of Buzzy Bee is the Lord Jesus Christ. Say, do you think it's possible for God to actually give us what we want, even though it might be wrong for us? Good question, isn't it? Today's true story takes us back to Jerusalem about 2,600 years ago. Hezekiah has just been crowned king, and already he has a big job on his hands.
2: People of Israel! People, stop worshiping the idols, I urge you!
3: No!
4: Of course not.
5: Wait a minute, if I'm king around here, the idols go.
6: That's right, I know the 5 kings that preceded me tolerated it.
7: Why can't you be a little more open-minded?
8: God, give us religious freedom, Hezekiah.
6: Yeah, sure. Simply because the Lord God, he is the true God, and him only will we worship.
9: Yeah, so you want to worship your God, we worship our God. That's fine for you, it's fine for us, right?
6: Yeah. Extremist?
10: That's not the way Jehovah God wants it done. Out of the way! I'll take care of these filthy, lewd idols!
5: Hezekiah thundered through the land, wrecking all the idols to the false gods. And because of it, the Lord Jehovah honored him.
7: One thing you can say about this man Hezekiah, he does not compromise with evil.
6: Yeah, that's right.
7: I think we ought to encourage him, brothers.
6: Yes, Amos, and I'm going to do it today.
5: The people knew Hezekiah was right. Temple worship resumed, and a revival spread throughout the land. 20 years passed, and now we find Hezekiah flat on his back. He's very sick.
11: Isaiah, what brings you here today?
12: Your Honor the King, the Lord God has sent me. I have a message.
11: A message for me? When prophet comes, it must be important.
12: Yes, King Hezekiah. The Lord Jehovah said, get everything ready. It's time for you to die.
11: Time for me to die? Oh no, Lord, God. Remember, Lord, I've been faithful to you over the years. It was I who got rid of all the idols here in Israel. Lord, because I preached your word, a revival came into our land, and people are worshiping you again in the temple. Now I have to die. Lord, I have not been an evil man. Please.
12: King Hezekiah.
11: Isaiah. Prophet Isaiah. You're back again.
12: King Hezekiah. The Lord Jehovah has heard your prayer.
11: Oh, good.
12: The Lord will give you 15 more years of life.
11: 15 more years of life?
5: Hezekiah did get well. God promised him 15 more years of life. But here's where I wonder if Hezekiah was right
12: in begging God to let him live. You be the judge, though. 3 years later, Hezekiah and his wife had a baby boy. They named him Manasseh. He grew up to be quite a boy. When he was 12, his father Hezekiah died, and Manasseh became the king of Israel.
3: God save the king!
4: Thank you, stewards. Many of you have asked me if our nation of Israel can go back to idol worshiping.
13: Yeah, yeah. The way it was before your father became king. Yeah. He was up in that reminder.
4: What is your viewpoint on the subject, Jehiath?
14: I prefer to remain neutral.
4: How about you, Jotham?
15: We need to be open-minded, that's what I say.
14: Yeah, you, me too. Right.
15: I think we ought to go back and let people make their own decisions.
4: Yeah, I do too.
15: Want to worship idols? Go ahead.
4: So, what's your decision on the matter? Tell me, shall we or shall we not?
15: Yes, I think so.
4: I think it'd be all right. All right, it's now law. You may worship idols if you like.
12: So, idol worship was now legal in Israel. The nation enjoyed their new freedom to worship as they pleased.
4: What do you think of your new freedom, men?
16: What a beautiful way to express yourself.
4: I'm glad you like that. I think we ought to erect a new image to the sun, the moon, the stars. What say we build this in the temple of Jehovah, men?
12: As Manasseh grew older, he married and had a son. The Bible tells us he tossed his baby boy to the red-hot god of fire. And this was his burnt offering. The heathen priest chanted a prayer for Manasseh. Things went from bad to worse in Israel. After dabbling in witchcraft and fortune-telling, late in life, Manasseh repented of his sins, but the damage was already done. He led his nation into deep sin for 55 years. This was the son of the great Hezekiah. When God told Hezekiah it was time for him to die, maybe he should not have begged God to spare him from death. This way, there would have been no Manasseh. We should never demand that God give us what we want. He knows best. Instead, we should tell him, Lord, I want what you want for my life. You know what's best. I'll trust you for it. Today's true story came from 2 Kings chapters 20 and 21. And that's Storybook Room today. Uncle Bob, bye-bye.
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1: The Adventures of Sailor Sam.

Hear the creak of the rigging, listen to the wind whip the sails. Yes, boys and girls, Sailor Sam's big schooner, the Porpoise, plunges swiftly through the waves, eager to serve her master. Where is she going? Wish I could tell you, but we'll have to find out from Sailor Sam, an adventurous young man whose hunt for scientific truth takes him anywhere. Yes, anywhere. And with him go his two young cousins, Buddy and Nancy. Aye, aye, mate. It's full speed ahead now for seafaring thrills with...

0: Yes, that's Ole giving voice to his happy saltwater mood as the schooner Porpoise lazily wanders through the waves off the Florida coast. The big schooner moseys along with only a third of her sail canvas spread. Just as the Porpoise playfully rolls along the surface, so the schooner seems to do the same. She knows that this day there's no urgency for the breakneck speed. The waves gently wash the bow instead of crashing over it and running along the deck, sloshing into the scuppers. Even the sails seem to know that there's no need for speed, so they bow out only halfway, then sag a bit as the wind relaxes. There's just enough energy to move the catnapping schooner along as the crew fish off the stern.
1: Sam, when are you going to bait your hook?
2: What for?
1: What for? How do you expect a sailfish to grab on if there's nothing for lunch?
3: Who cares? Let him get his own lunch.
4: Sam's going to sleep.
5: Land sake, so he is.
6: Hey, and a fine kettle of fish he'll get.
1: You mean he won't get?
5: Why, isn't the little darling cute when he sleeps?
7: Oh, little darling here.
1: Strike! He's just gonna strike!
4: Don't let him get away!
6: Buddy, make sure your safety belt is fastened securely.
1: Aye, aye.
5: Will somebody help me? I can't handle this alone.
1: Wow, he's tail walking! Look at the size of him!
3: You can handle it, Hazel.
5: No.
3: Let him go when he wants to and wind in the slack every chance you get.
5: Wind him in? I got all I can do to hang on to the pole.

0: please take the rod. My arms are about to come out of the sockets. Please.
1: All right. Now, quickly.
0: Oh, thanks. Buddy, strap Sam in right
2: away. You said it. That's a mighty big minnow on the hook.
1: Get that belt hooked.
3: Well, Seth, you won't leave unless a piece of the deck goes along.
1: Looks like that's a possibility.
2: Now, that's an interesting conclusion. How can you tell?
3: Look at how his tongue is hanging out from exhaust. Skip, you kill me. Is the fish slowing down some, Skipper?
1: Yes, he's dropped from 50 to 40 miles an hour.
2: Oh, come on, Muscles. Don't make a fish story out of this one.
1: I've already made up my mind to that. It's either him or me. Either I'll end up in the ocean or he'll end up on deck.

0: All right, boys. Are you ready? Let's raise him up. Slow on the block now. That's good.
1: Look at the size of that fish.
2: Isn't he a beaut?
0: Okay, that's good, fellas.
3: Yeah, but leave the sailfish hanging there, Sam. I'll lash him steady. Then we won't have to monkey around when we get back to the dock.
0: Good idea.
4: Boy, Hazel, you sure hooked yourself a good one.
2: Yes, I did. Sam brought him in. Thank you, Sam.
0: Don't mention it. Just get out the horse liniment and start massaging my aching arms.
2: We were thinking the same thing.
1: Horse liniment and fish. Wow, what a combination of smells.

0: Hazel, how come you sold the sailfish? I thought you'd have it stuffed so you could hang it up in your living room.
1: What living room?
0: Oh, yeah. I guess you haven't got one.
1: Land sakes. I'd have to build a house and then build a special room just for that big fella. No, I got the pictures. That's enough.
2: Aw, hey, buddy. What are you going to do for the rest of the day?
0: Loaf.
2: Loaf?
0: Oh, come on. Why not loaf? I'm all tired out from watching Hazel and Sam bring in the sailfish.
1: Is that right? I suppose your arms ache, too?
0: Sort of. And besides, I need my rest.
2: Buddy, you can help me find seashells along the beach.
0: Seashells? What do you want them for? You only got 40 million of them now.
2: I know, but I might find an extra pretty one. How about it? Please?
0: All right.
1: Now, that's a real gentleman, buddy. Hey, and stay out of the water, you two. Ole's seen some great big granddaddy-sized barracuda swimming around here.
0: We won't go in the water. I want to find a nice place on the warm sand to take a snooze while Nancy collects seashells.

0: Sam, are you catnapping?
1: Huh?
0: Well, wake up, catnapper.
1: Oh, why?
0: Well, a feller was telling me there's some terrific small game fishing in the coves and backwater country off the coast.
2: Don't mention fishing for a month of Sundays.
0: Why not? How many times do we come down to Florida to vacation? We might just as well get in some good fishing while we're here.
2: There must be other things to do on vacation besides fish.
0: Like what, for instance?
1: Like doing nothing.
0: Oh, come on, Sam. Don't be an old stick in the mud.
2: Who's stuck in the mud?
3: Now, there's an intelligent conversation if I ever heard one.
0: Hey, sir. What are you doing eavesdripping?
3: And the word is eavesdropping.
0: Not when you do it. What's the big idea, anyhow?
3: Well, I came down here to find out what you two were scheming up.
1: Well, he's trying to get me to go small game fishing.
3: Oh, well, I think that's a fine idea.
0: Ah, there you are, Skipper. You better shake a leg and we'll get the motor launch ready for an early start in the morning.
2: Okay. Okay, you win.
0: Ah, that's fine. I'll get all the tackle ready in the iffy.
2: Ollie, tell me something.
0: Sure, if I can.
2: What kind of vitamins do you take to get so much pep?
0: Seaweed.

0: do, lose one of your million seashells? Don't ask me to find it.
1: Don't be silly.
0: Well, what's bugging you anyhow?
1: Did you notice that girl back there?
0: Yeah, so what? A girl's girl, isn't she?
1: Of course. But she was crying.
0: Well, don't they all?
1: Buddy, stop it and be sensible. Look at her.
0: Me look at a girl? What for?
1: Because maybe she needs help. That's what for.
0: Come on, Miss Busybody. Let's go aboard the schooner.
1: Oh, all right.
0: That's a good girl. The best way to stay happy is mind your own business. Besides, girls get a lot of fun out of crying. They like it.

0: Heavenly Father, we thank thee for this food and the hands that have prepared it. Use it to give us strength of mind and body so we can be better testimonies as believers. In Jesus' name we pray. Amen.
1: Amen. Amen. Amen.
2: Sam, won't you have some meat?
3: Help yourself, Hazel. Looks delicious.
4: What is it? Baked squid eyes?
2: Oh, Buddy, stop that.
5: Yes'm.
6: How did they think of these things so quickly? Baked squid eyes.
3: I've often wondered.
2: Nancy, you're not eating.
7: I will.
2: You have something on your mind? What is it?
7: Oh, it's nothing really. I'll eat my food while it's hot.
5: Sis, are you still thinking about the girl on the dock that was crying?
3: What girl? What was she crying about?
5: Do girls have to have a reason to cry? She was crying, that's all. They like it.
2: Oh, Buddy, now act like a gentleman. Perhaps that girl needs help.
7: That's what I said. But Buddy told me to mind my own business.
6: Sometimes that's the wise thing to do.
2: But not always, Ole. Not always.
6: True, but it probably isn't this case. Pass the bread, please.
5: Okay.
6: There's nothing so earth-shaking about a children crying.
7: I know. But this girl was sitting all alone, and she kept looking out to sea. You know, she wasn't crying, really. Well, it was more like crying inside, but there were big tears running down her face.
2: That's too bad. She must be very unhappy.
5: Jumping catfish. Can't a girl sit on a dock and shed a few tears without everybody getting in an uproar about it? Boy, oh boy.
3: Buddy, I think we better drop the subject now and finish our meal. It almost looks as if you and Nancy are going to get in an argument about this girl. No doubt the young lady's problem's been solved by now, and she's smiling and happy.
7: Well, I hope so, but I don't think she's smiling and happy.
2: Oh, Nancy, now how can you say that? What, you don't even know the child.
6: Did you talk to her?
7: Well, no, but the way she looked out to sea, it was just like she was expecting to see someone come walking across the water.

0: Well,
1: it seems that Nancy has this young lady on her mind and can't forget her. Has this sad girl something to do with a new adventure for Sam and the gang? Why is she looking out to sea so wistfully? Be sure and be on the quarterdeck next time for more adventure with...

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1: Hi, children. This is Old Owl speaking. I'd like to introduce you to a few of my friends.
2: My name is Beauregard Bear.
3: And all you lads and lassies, my name is McKelvey Mutt.
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5: 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My name is Philip the Fox.
6: Hi, I'm Squee the Squirrel, and I want to invite you along for a story in the forest.

0: Hi there. We've been waiting for you. We're going to have fun and learn something too, because it's time for Fables of Faith.
1: You know that in the book of Ecclesiastes, do you know where the book of Ecclesiastes is?
2: Yeah.
1: Where?
2: It's...
1: Is it in the Old Testament?
2: Yeah.
1: Do you ever hear of King Solomon?
2: Yes.
1: He wrote the Ecclesiastes. And you know what he said after he tried everything that he could ever have? You know what he said was the most important thing in life? He says, "Fear God and keep his commandments, for this is the whole of man," or "this is the whole purpose of man." I remember one time when old McKelvey gave us a pretty good example of what it's like to do things without a purpose. And our lives can be like this if we don't watch out.

0: your latest invention, huh, McKelvey?
1: All right, it is, lad. Ain't she a beaut?
0: Yeah, but, what is it?
1: Well, it hasn't got a name as yet. But if you'll notice, it somewhat resembles a screwdriver.
0: Where?
1: Right here on the end. See how the blade sort of tapers down and flattens out? Oh, so you can get it into the little slot at the top of the screw.
0: Oh, yeah, now I see. Boy, you sure are smart, McKelvey. I wish I could invent things like that.
1: Oh, it's nothing, Bo. If you had my brains, you'd have no trouble at all being as smart as I am.
0: Yeah, that's the trouble I've got.
1: Oh, that must be Phil. I invited him over also, so he could see my latest invention. Hi, Phil. Come on in.
2: Oh, thanks, McKelvey. Now, where is this latest invention of yours?
1: Right here, lad. I was just showing it to Bo.
2: I say, you certainly come up with some astounding concoctions. What do you call this, McKelvey?
1: Oh, there's no name as yet. It's a multi-purpose tool that
0: What?
2: A multi-purpose tool, Bo. That means that it has many uses, or that you can use it for more than one thing.
0: Like what?
2: Well, like what, McKelvey?
1: My, you lads are dense. Can't you see all the things you could use this for? Take this feature, for example. Perfect for straightening out bent fish hooks.
2: But my dear boy, I was always under the impression that fish hooks should be bent. I mean, who ever heard of straight fish hooks?
1: But if you happen to prefer straight fish hooks, and you never know when you might run into someone who might, my tool is the answer.
2: Oh, I see what you mean.
0: Yeah, me too.
1: And take this one here, this feature. A nail sharpener.
0: A nail sharpener?
2: Now really, McKelvey, who would ever use a nail sharpener?
1: I would. I happen to like my nails good and sharp. They go into the wood cleaner and faster.
2: Yes, but who takes the time to sharpen up nails, McKelvey? They already have points on them.
1: Listen, lad, just because you don't take any pride in your work, I happen to know several folks who like their nails to be sharpened.
2: Name two.
1: Well, there's a...
0: You guys don't mind, I've gotta go. You sure got something there, McKelvey. Hope you find a name for it.
2: I should hope you'd hope he'd find a use for it.
1: Okay, Fox. I didn't invite you over here to insult me. If you don't recognize genius when you see it, don't cover up your own ignorance with insults.
2: My dear fellow, I was merely pointing out that
0: I'll see you guys later. Thanks for inviting me over, McKelvey.
1: You're welcome, Bo. Which is more than I can say for some folk present.
2: Well, now, really, McKelvey, I was
1: and
2: just...
1: if you'd care to follow Bo out the door, Mr. Fox, you have my permission.
2: Well, if that's the way you feel, old fellow, then good day. Come on, Bo.
1: I have to admit, he's right. I mean, it's rather ridiculous to think of straightening out fish hooks and sharpening nails. But man, I've spent hours on this one. I can't just throw it away. There surely must be something it's good for. After all, I've got my pride to think of, too.

0: But I tell you, old owl, there's absolutely nothing that that monstrosity is good for.
1: Well, but anything that big must be good for something, Phil.
2: I guess I have to agree with Phil. I really can't think of anything you could use it for.
0: Oh, it would make a nice door prop. Yes. Well, that is, if you didn't have to come and go through the door.
1: Well, I really must see this to believe it. Anything that takes that much time and effort to build must be useful for something.
0: Well, it certainly makes a good conversation piece, if you don't mind what you talk about.
1: Well, let's stop talking about it and go and see it.
0: It is right. Care to have another look, Beau?
2: Might as well, I guess. Maybe this time he'll have...

0: Duffield, if you've come back with more of your insults...
1: Oh, no, old boy. I just wanted old Owl to get a look at the, that thingamawitchet.
0: There you go again.
1: Well, what do you call it?
0: I wouldn't tell you for all the bagpipes in Scotland.
2: Boys, let's calm down and get on with it. I didn't come here to hear you two argue. I came to see McKelvey's invention. Where is it, McKelvey?
0: Right there, old owl.
2: Where, McKelvey?
0: There, against the wall by the kitchen sink.
2: pardon me for not noticing it. It looked as if you were doing some new plumbing there. Now I see it. Perhaps you can tell me what you call it.
0: Sure I can. I call it my, it's my Malta Utilo Hammeracha Olviso Driver.
1: Just what I would have named it. Good show, old boy.
0: Watch your tongue, Phil.
2: McKelvey, would you repeat that name for me?
0: Sure. I said it's my Malta Hammeracha Olviso Driver.
2: Once more, please. I didn't quite get the last part.
0: It's my hammo multivice, so what are you trying to do to me, old owl?
2: Nothing at all. I merely want you to be sure you know what you've spent all your time and effort on. You do know it, don't you?
0: Of course I know.
2: Well, then tell me, how do you expect to carry this thing around to use it? It's so big. There's no way to get it from place to place, so it really has no purpose but to sit.
0: Well, you see, I intended to put wheels on it.
2: Where, McKelvey? It isn't built to have wheels. And another thing, how would you get it out of the house? It's too big to go through that door.
0: Well, I was gonna...
2: And if you do get it out the door and get the wheels on it... Who could use it? There's no handle anywhere, and all those gadgets are no good unless you can get a grip on them.
0: But you see, old owl, I was gonna... Well, I fully intended to... As you can see, the basic design calls for a...
2: Yes, go on.
0: I'm beginning to see what you mean, old owl.
1: Well, then, would someone please explain it to me?
3: Yeah, me too.
0: He means that, in the final analysis, it isn't the tool that counts, but its usefulness.
2: Yes, we're like that ourselves sometime, McKelvey. Full of good ideas, but too big to move and too useless because no one can get a grip on us to use us.
0: Guess I've made a completely useless thing, huh, old owl?
2: Well, I wouldn't say completely useless, McKelvey. You've learned a little about life by making it.
0: True enough, I guess. I shouldn't put so much time into just being clever.
2: Unless you know what the purpose and reason is for doing it.

0: What do you think about old McKelvey's tool? Did it have anything that you could use it for?
1: No.
0: Why couldn't you use it? What are some of the reasons you couldn't use it?
1: Because you couldn't bring it outside.
0: Well, you couldn't get it out to use it.
1: Couldn't get out the door.
2: Couldn't put wheels on it.
0: Couldn't move it around because you couldn't put wheels on it and it's too big to carry. And then you couldn't carry it because why?
1: It's too...
0: Even if you could, it was too heavy, but even if it weren't too heavy...
1: It couldn't go out the door.
0: Well, it didn't have any handles on it, and you couldn't get any grip on it to do anything with it. And it was so big and heavy, and there was just... It was just there. And he spent a lot of time on it, and he spent a lot of time trying to do things with it. Do you think that our lives could be that way if we don't fear God and keep his commandments? Do you think our lives could be just like old McKelvey's big old, what did he call it? A multi-wrenchal, what was it? You remember the name of it?
1: No.
0: You can't remember the name of it because he couldn't even remember the name of it. He was just trying to think up a name for it. But you know that our lives can be the same way that McKelvey's tool was? What did old Al say about it? He says, we're like that ourselves sometimes, McKelvey, full of good ideas, but too big to move and too useless because no one can get a grip on us to use us. Who do you think we should let get a grip on us to use us?
1: God.
0: Do you remember what the verse is again? What's our purpose? Fear God and keep his what, bud?
2: Commandments.
0: For this is our purpose, isn't it? To show God that we love him.

0: We sure are glad you were with us today. Why don't you plan to be here with us next week for more Fables of Faith? Bye for now.
1: Hi, kids. This is your old friend McKelvey Mutt, and I've got a word for you. The Bible is like a lamp. It's our light and our guide. When we read the Bible, we receive direction from the Lord Himself. Read God's Word every day.
2: This is Sunshine Kids.

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1: Hi, kids. This is Jack Brinkman, and you're about to listen to an amazing adventure. Before we start, you need to know that portions of the story may be intense for younger listeners. So, if you're under the age of 10, make sure your parents are listening with you. And now, I hope you enjoy this special presentation of The Brinkman Adventures.
2: Bob, the left tank is getting low, and I need to transfer fuel from the right tank. I want to review the procedure in the operating manual. It's in my briefcase behind the back seat. Could you ask someone to pass the briefcase up?
3: Sure.
4: Hey, back there! Could someone pass up the pilot's briefcase? It's next to the back seat.
5: Dave, could you grab that briefcase next to you?
6: I think he's sleeping.
2: I'll grab it. Just a sec. Here you go, Barb.
5: Thanks. Up to you, Bob.
4: Got it. Thanks.
2: You're welcome.
6: Dad, look at the water down there. We must be thousands of feet up, and you can still see the white caps.
2: You're right. You can see the pattern of the waves. The wind must be coming from that direction. It looks like steel.
6: See where the sky meets the ocean? You can't really tell where one starts and the other stops. It's almost smoky.
2: Yeah, they sometimes call it the smoky sea. Michelle, you're such a blessing to us. I'm so glad I got to do this with you.
6: Thanks for bringing me along, Dad. I wonder how Mom and the other six are doing right now.
2: The little ones are probably heading to bed. I'm guessing Uncle Jonathan had them on some crazy adventure. It was so hard to leave them.
6: I know. Did you see Gracie? She was crying when we got on the plane. I didn't think three-year-olds understood things like that. Was I that smart when I was her age?
2: Nope.
6: Dad!
2: Just kidding.
6: What's going on up front? Bob and the pilot keep tapping those round gauges.
2: Those are the fuel gauges. It looks like we're running a bit low. We should be fine. If you look out ahead, you can see the mainland. We're almost across.
6: Dad! I think that engine on my side just stopped. Look, the propeller's barely spinning. We're still over water. This can't be good.
2: Yeah, this is a little scary. The other engine's running fine, though. We can make it the rest of the way on one engine.
7: Anchorage Center, this is 6 Sierra Foxtrot on 133.3.
8: 706 Sierra Foxtrot, go ahead.
7: The fuel indicators were apparently off. We've run out of fuel on one tank and are descending now towards Sledge Island. I'm not sure how much fuel I've got left in the other one.
8: November 6 here at Foxtrot, roger you, declaring an emergency at this time.
7: I believe I will.
8: Right now, 6 here at Foxtrot, say type of correction, say souls on board.
7: 7.
9: What did he just say?
10: I think he's declaring an emergency.
6: Dad, did you hear that?
2: Our pilot's calling in just to be safe. The other engine's running fine. Why don't we pray? Father, help our pilot make good decisions and keep the other engine running strong. Keep us safe, Father. Oh, no.
9: Dave, wake up! We've lost our engines!
6: Dad, I'm scared.
7: Anchorage Center, our fuel just went out.
8: I understand your fuel has gone out at this time, and you're descending into where at this time?
7: We're about 2 miles short of Sledge Island. Folks, we may need to make an emergency landing.
9: Dave, what do we do?
11: People, we gotta pray like never before.
6: Oh, God, no. Please, no. I don't want to die. I'm only a kid. I want to grow up and get married someday.
2: Lord, this is exactly what I was afraid would happen. You knew my fears. Why this? Why, God? This doesn't seem fair. Please, God. Please, God, show a miracle and start that engine.
6: Dad, we're getting closer to the water. The waves look so big.
2: Michelle, if we crash in the water, we're going to hit hard. You need to brace yourself like this. Look at me. As soon as we hit, we need to get out of the plane, fast. Even if you're hurt, get out. Do you understand this?
6: Yeah, Dad.
2: Just remember, honey, I love you. I've always loved you, and God loves you. Don't ever forget that, no matter what happens.
6: Daddy, I love you too.
2: Give me your hand.
12: 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Jack Brinkman serves as music pastor in a church just north of Milwaukee, Wisconsin. His lovely wife, Susan, homeschools their 7 children, ranging in age from 1 to 16 years. How did Jack and his oldest daughter, Michelle, get into this scary situation? To find out, let's join the family 2 weeks earlier.
1: Good morning, family. It's time for devotions. Susan, are you coming? We're all waiting.
3: I'll be right there. I'm looking for Charlie.
1: Kids, do you all have your Bibles?
13: Yes.
14: I can't find mine. I think I left it at church.
1: Uh-huh.
13: It's in the lost and found.
14: Then why didn't you grab it?
13: Am I my sister's Bible keeper?
1: Kate, look on with Ian, and find your Bible this week at church, please.
3: Here, Charlie, you sit with your sister Kittry.
1: Scooch over, make room for Mom. Okay, everybody, turn to Matthew 6:20. Michelle, why don't you read it for us?
15: Okay. But lay up for yourselves treasures in heaven, where neither moth nor rust doth corrupt, and where thieves do not break in nor steal.
1: What do you guys think Jesus means by this?
16: I know.
1: Ian, what do you think?
17: It means my things are going to break and people will take them.
1: Yes, it does. Good job. Yes, I see that wildly waving hand. Kate, what do you think?
14: We should put our money in heaven. It'll be safer there.
13: How can we put money in heaven? Put in one of Ian's rockets and shoot it off?
15: It means that we should do things that last for eternity. Because that lasts forever.
1: Excellent. What things should we do?
15: Help people or tell them about Jesus?
1: That's right, Michelle.
18: Hey, it's Mr. Bill the mailman. Hi, Mr. Bill.
19: Hello, Isaac. Here's your mail today. Is your mom and dad home?
20: Hi, William.
19: Good morning, madam. I have a certified letter for you today. Sign here, please.
20: Thanks. Have a great day.
19: You too. Cheerio.
20: This looks important, Jack. It's from the Ziegler's Insurance Company on Kodiak Island. Could this be what I think it is?
1: Quick, open it.
20: No way! Look at this!
1: What?
20: How many zeros are after that number?
1: 5 zeros!
14: What? What's it?
20: We're rich!
14: Who gave us this money?
1: Well, remember I told you that someday we might receive money because of the accident in Alaska? This is it!
14: Oh, cool.
13: Yeah!
14: That's awesome!
17: How much is it?
14: Did you think it would be so much?
20: No, in fact, I wondered if we'd ever be paid. This is truly a blessing.
1: We always talked about what we'd do if this money ever arrived. Are you thinking what I'm thinking?
20: I think so.
1: This is going to be fun. The kids, you all go into the kitchen and give us a couple of minutes to talk alone. We'll call you back in and then we'll finish up.
14: Okay. Yes, Dad.
15: Come on, guys, let's go.
1: Okay, guys, thanks for being patient. To start off, I think we should thank God for this incredible, unexpected gift.
14: Yeah, sure. Mm-hmm.
1: Let's pray. Dear Lord, thank you for this financial gift. We didn't expect this much money, but we are very grateful. Thank you for blessing us beyond our needs. I pray this in the name of Jesus. Amen.
14: Amen.
20: Amen.
1: Okay, now here's the plan. First, we're going to give some of this money to God. In the Bible, the farmers would give him the first fruit they harvested. We do that by giving him 10% of what we earn or are given. We'll also give a portion of this money to our government. That's called taxes.
20: And then we'll pay off our home loan.
1: The Bible says, owe no man anything but to love one another. Therefore, we plan to get out of debt. After that, we'll put some in savings.
20: When all this is done, we still have a lot left. We're going to call that discretionary money.
1: I like to call it party money. Mother Brinkman, would you like to tell the kids what they have won?
20: Sure, dear. Each of you kids gets up to $7,000 to spend on whatever you want.
14: Oh, yay!
1: Michelle, you're the oldest, so we'll start with you. Do you have any idea how you'll spend your money?
15: I'm going to buy that 66 Mustang convertible sitting on Sockville Road.
20: Girl, you have class for a 16-year-old.
1: Okay, Kate, you're next.
14: Actually, Susanna would have been next. What do you think she would have bought?
20: Oh, well, she loved singing. I bet she would want vocal lessons.
14: I loved her singing. I can still remember her voice, even though I was little when she died.

0: my money in the offering plate at church.
1: Wow, Ian.
2: Ian, the little pastor. Are you sure you would have put all of it in the offering?
0: Yep.
2: Well, maybe you should put some of it in the offering and then take some of it and buy something you want.
0: I really want to put it in the offering. Is that okay?
3: Ian, I think that's cool of you.
0: Thanks, Michelle.
2: Okay, Isaac, you're next. What are you going to buy?
0: A Ferrari.
2: A real one? I don't think you can get a Ferrari for $7,000.
0: Oh, I want a pedal one.
2: Okay. Gracie, what are you going to buy?
4: A puppy.
2: And baby Charlie will get a lifetime supply of his favorite food.
5: Raspberries,
2: right. Susan, how about you?
1: Well, I want a maid for a year. What about you, Dad?
2: Well, I'm going to buy a nice van so we're comfortable on our next road trip. And guess what? Starting tomorrow, guys, I'm on vacation for a while. We'll have a few busy days of buying
1: and hiring.
2: And then on Friday, to celebrate, we'll go to the snake pit and eat some pizza and play some video games.
0: Yay! I love that place. How many tokens do I get?
2: As many as you can use.
0: Awesome!
6: Come on, Ian. Mom and Dad are already outside. They're waiting for us.
0: Kate, I got to the 20th level, and I have like 50 extra guys. I can't quit.
6: Ian, everyone's waiting. Dad said come right away.
0: Okay, I have to go to the bathroom, though. The handle on my game had some sticky stuff on it, and now it's all over my fingers. Tell Dad I'll be right there.
6: Okay, see you out there. Ian's in the bathroom. He'll be right out. Oh, wow. What happened to the van door?
2: Very funny, jokester.
6: I'm serious. Come over here and look.
2: Oh, no. You've got to be kidding. You're right. I can't believe this. Look at that dent. I have a rusty old van that never gets hit. Then I buy a new one and wham!
1: You did get around to getting insurance on the van, right?
2: No! Okay, Michelle. I'll run a couple of errands and be right back. Are you okay watching Isaac?
3: Sure, Dad. Let's go in, Isaac. Hi. You called earlier and said you were done checking over my Mustang?
7: I'll tell the mechanic you're here. You can take a seat in the waiting area.
4: Why are we here, Michelle?
3: So, you know I bought a Mustang, right?
4: Yeah.
3: Well, I brought it here because the engine wasn't running. The car doctor's looking at it now. He'll tell me what's wrong.
4: Oh, Ferraris are nicer, though.
3: I don't think so, Isaac.
4: Ferraris are faster, Michelle. They're red, too. Your car isn't red. It's blue, right?
3: That's right.
4: You should paint red. That's what I like.
3: Would you like it as much as your new pedal Ferrari?
4: I'm sick of it.
3: Sick of it? But you've only had it for a couple of days.
8: Hey there, young lady. I got some real bad news about your Mustang.
3: What's wrong?
8: Well, the engine's running rough because it's shot.
3: Oh, no!
8: Yep, that clicking you heard wasn't the lifter like we thought. It's a rod knocking. And we pop the oil pan, check the bearings, and they're all shot. You need a total overhaul or a whole new engine.
3: Oh, I can't believe it.
4: Michelle, want to buy my Ferrari?
9: Come here, little Wilbur Piggy. You're such a cutie pie. I made you a piggy shirt and piggy pants. Let's put them on you so you look nice.
0: I don't think Wilbur likes wearing pants. And what are you guys doing in the tree fort? Why'd you tie a rope to his back legs?
9: Wilbur's going for a ride down the slide. See? I tied the rope to his legs so he won't go down too fast. Okay, Wilbur, get ready. I'll give you a little push. Don't be scared, sweetie.
0: Wilbur, go down the slide. Let yourself go. Mommy has you. He doesn't like it, Kittery.
9: Here, Ian, catch the rope. Good. Now give it a pull. Bye-bye, Wilbur. Catch him, Ian.
0: Gotcha, little pig.
9: I'm coming down. Whee! Good, Piggy. You went down the slide all by yourself. Good boy. Okay, give your mommy a kiss.
0: Ow! Ian, he's biting me! He won't let go! Pull him off! Let go, little pig!
10: Oh, your nose has teeth marks on it, Kittery.
0: Mommy! Mommy!
10: You're a bad little pig.

0: It's so nice to get away together. Thanks for the spontaneous date, honey.
1: You're welcome.
0: I love sitting here on this bluff. Hey, look down there. There are seagulls playing in the wind.
1: Well, they seem so carefree. Unlike us lately. That money seems to have made things worse at home.
0: My maid is lazy. Wilbur bites. Gracie's puppy ran away, and Isaac is already sick of his car.
1: Kate doesn't want to play bass anymore. Michelle's car is shot, and my van is dented.
0: Yeah, the only one totally happy is Ian. And he gave his money away. Go figure.
1: Remember the verse we read that morning the check came? But lay up for yourselves treasures in heaven? I think Ian was the only one listening.
0: Maybe we should ask God how he wants us to use what's left of that money.
1: Let's do that right now.
0: Okay.
1: Lord, we've been using this money a bit selfishly. Well, we're sorry about that. Please, show us how you want us to spend what's left. In your son's name, amen.
0: Amen. Thanks for doing that, Jack. Love you.
1: I love you.
0: It's Michelle.
1: I hate getting calls when we're away. I always think the worst.
0: Hello, Michelle.
2: Mom?
0: Yeah.
2: Could you come home quick? Because...
0: Michelle? Michelle, are you there? The phone just died.
1: We better go.
0: There's a car in the driveway. It looks like a rental car.
1: I don't see any kids outside. Can't believe it. Dave and Barb Anderson. It's been years.
3: I showed them my pig.
0: Barb, it's been so long.
1: Dave, wow, what a great surprise.
4: Barb and I had a concert in Milwaukee. Sorry about dropping in unexpectedly. We would have called, but we didn't have your phone number with us. I hope it's okay.
1: Of course this is okay. It's great to see you.
5: The kids have been entertaining us. They're looking great.
0: Oh, yes, we're blessed.
1: Why don't you two come on in the living room and sit down?
0: Can I get either of you something to drink?
4: I'm fine.
5: Sure, water would be great.
1: Hey, kids, why don't you go play outside while we visit with Mr. and Mrs. Anderson?
3: Can I stay, Dad?
1: Sure, that's fine.
4: Hey, this is my kind of living room. An accordion on the piano, a Hammond organ, an acoustic guitar.
0: Barb, here's your water. And yes, Dave, I've given up the idea of the living room, and now it's an official music room.
4: Now, do I remember reading that you're playing the organ and piano now at church, Michelle?
3: Yeah.
6: Wow, Michelle.
1: She's great.
4: Actually, that's part of the reason we're here today.
6: Dave, don't you want to catch up with them a bit before you just jump right in?
1: I know you, Dave. I figured there was more to this visit than, hi, how have you been for the last 5 years? All right, go ahead. Jump right in, old friend.
4: Well, we're in quite a bind at the moment.
1: Oh, what's the problem?
4: We've been working on an exciting trip to a small town called Lavrentia on the east coast of Russia. It's about an hour's flight from Nome, Alaska. It's very isolated with no roads going in or out.
6: Last year, some friends of ours flew their little airplane there to visit. Believe it or not, they were the first Christians to ever set foot in the town. They said the place was in a shambles.
4: They said it looked like the town had declared war on itself and won. Broken buildings, garbage everywhere, a depressing spirit among the people. The hospital was very low on medical supplies, and spiritually they were dead.
0: How sad.
4: Our friends had a Russian Bible with them, and they gave it to a woman they met. They said she held it tightly and wept.
1: I heard Bibles are the most sought-after book in Russia.
6: You're right, they are.
4: We've been working on the return trip for almost a year. We have over 3,000 pounds of food that's been donated, along with 1,000 pounds of medical items. We also have 300 Russian Bibles. We plan to first distribute these things and then hold some evening meetings.
6: We'll do a concert each night and then tell them about Jesus.
3: How exciting!
6: It's very exciting, but the trip may need to be canceled.
0: Why is that?
4: We just found out our musicians can't come. Our guitar player and his wife, who plays piano, needed to cancel because of a very sick parent.
1: I think I know where this is headed.
4: If we don't go now, we'll have to wait until next spring because of weather.
6: We've been on the phone calling everyone who's played with us. And then last night, I believe the Lord brought you to mind, Jack. And we just happened to be doing a concert near your house.
4: Jack, would you prayerfully consider coming and playing guitar for us?
1: Oh, my.
6: This feels so crazy asking you this, but... Jack, you played for us a few years back in Alaska. You know our music.
4: And Michelle could play piano.
3: That sounds so fun.
4: We would meet in Alaska, and from there we'll fly to Russia.
1: When would we need to be in Alaska?
4: 9 days.
1: 9 days? Oh,

0: See you later.
1: Bye.
0: We'll
1: bye
0: be in touch.
2: Bye-bye. See you later.
3: See you.
4: Well, that was a surprising visit. What are you thinking, Jack?
3: I'm thinking this is absolutely nuts. There's no way. 9 days? I'm really bothered by how he sprung that on us.
4: But could it be the Lord's doing? I mean, we were just asking him how he wants us to spend that money. Maybe it's for this. It sounds like you and Michelle are really needed.
3: Those people have been doing fine for years without us. I just don't see the urgency. Why can't they just postpone and go in the spring?
4: Honey, why don't you sit down and I'll get some lemonade and we can talk.
3: Thanks, hon. Lord, you know my heart. I want to serve you here and be a good leader, but I'm scared. I haven't gotten over the accident in the Bering Sea. We would need to cross it twice in a little plane. Are you asking me to risk those waters again and with Michelle?
5: Dad, can I sit down?
3: Sure, sweetie.
5: It sounds like those people really need help. I was thinking, we have a comfortable new van and extra money.
4: Lemonade, anyone?
5: Yeah.
4: Jack, we've been talking about making a trip back up to Alaska. Your sister and brother-in-law live in Homer, and the kids and I could stay with them. They'd love the company.
5: Our cousin Caleb would have a blast with the kids.
3: It's 6 days of solid driving from here to Alaska. We'd have to be packed and on the road in 3 days. Impossible.
4: We did it when we visited the Schultzes in North Carolina.
3: And traveling 4,000 miles with 3 kids under the age of 5, do you honestly think we'd keep our sanity?
5: I can help with that, Dad.
3: I just don't like the idea.
4: You're usually the adventurous one. I would have thought you'd be packing already. What's bothering you, hon?
3: I'm embarrassed to say it, but I'm scared.
5: I thought you liked flying.
3: I do, but I hate the water, especially that water. I don't even want to fly over it.
4: Oh, it's the accident. I'm sorry, dear.
3: I'm getting sick to my stomach just thinking about going back up there.
5: What exactly happened? You guys have talked about that accident ever since I can remember, but you never really told me the story.
3: It's because I don't like to think about it, Michelle. We were commercial salmon fishing near Kodiak Island, and our boat sunk. I almost drowned.
4: Dad still has nightmares about it. Yeah. Jack, I shouldn't have pressured you.
3: It's okay. I know this is a bad reason to stay home. If God wants us to go, I shouldn't let fear stop us. I tell you what, let's pray about this and sleep on it. We'll make a decision in the morning.
4: Sounds good.
5: All right.

0: Barb, we have another hour to O'Hare Airport in Chicago. You want to take the wheel for a while? Guess not. Sleeping Beauty. Hello, this is Dave.
1: Dave, this is Carol Bullock. You don't know me, but you sang at our church last week in Colorado. I spoke with my pastor, and he gave me this number to get in touch with you.
0: Well, what can I do for you, Carol?
1: There's something I wanted to talk to you about. Remember how during the concert you told us of the trip you were planning to Alaska and Russia? Well, while you were singing, I started imagining you crashing and everyone on board dying.
0: Wow, Carol. I don't know what to say.
1: I didn't want to call and bother you because this seems silly, but I just can't stop thinking about it. I'm not saying these feelings are from God or anything, but I'm worried for you.
0: Carol, thanks for taking the time to call. Let's pray together about this.
1: I'd like that.
0: Father, thank you for Carol and that she cared enough to call me with her concern. You know the current situation. If you want us to go on this trip, please work everything out. We trust you, and we put our safety in your hands. In Jesus' name, amen.
1: Thanks for listening, Dave. I feel better after talking to you.
0: I'm glad you feel better. Thanks for calling, and have a nice night.
2: Did you say something, honey?
0: No, just talking on the phone. Go back to sleep, dear. Got another hour to the airport.

0: We're so glad you joined us for this very first episode of the Brinkman Adventures. God reminded the family of an important truth. Having lots of things doesn't make you happy. Things break. Jesus told us to store up for ourselves treasures in heaven, where moth and rust do not destroy. And the Brinkmans took this to heart. Want to find out what happens next? Then you won't want to miss part two of Dangerous Waters. Will Jack face his fears and fly over the dreaded Bering Sea with Michelle? Join us next time and find out. While some of the events and characters in today's story are fictitious, the Russian adventure is based on the true story of Dave and Barb Anderson's trip to Livrentia. 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
1: Kids, this is Jack Brinkman. 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
1: My brother died months ago, and I can't stop crying for him. When is it going to stop hurting?
2: Though it may get better over time, your pain may never stop, and that's okay. My name is Zach, and you're tuned in to listener-supported Keys for Kids. Did you know that Jesus cried too? When his friend Lazarus died, the Bible says that Jesus cried for him even though he knew Lazarus would be brought back to life again. It's totally okay to cry. And though your sadness will get better over the years, sometimes it never goes away. The good news is that Jesus will be with you every step of the way. Psalm 34:18 says, "The Lord is close to the brokenhearted and saves those who are crushed in spirit." And now for our story. It's called Libby's Grief. "Mom?" Libby stepped into the apartment kitchen. She had heard movement, and she knew someone was up. "What's going on, sweetie? It's early." Mom sat at the island with a steaming mug in front of her. "I can't stop thinking about BJ," Libby said. "I miss him, Mom." Mom held out an arm, pulling Libby close when she walked over to her. "I was thinking about him this morning, too." Libby's eyes filled. "He's been gone for months. When am I going to stop crying?" "We can't rush the grieving," Mom said. "Your brother was very important to us." "Allie said that her dad doesn't want her crying anymore," Libby said. She and her best friend were dealing with the same thing. Their older brothers had both lost their lives on the same day in the same crash. She said he's told her that she's cried enough and needs to get over it. "Poor Allie," Mom said quietly. Libby looked down at the floor. "Is that what Jesus thinks?" she asked. "That I need to stop crying about it?" "Jesus? No." Mom rubbed her shoulder. "Jesus understands your pain. He's not going to rush your grieving or get upset when you cry." "Are you sure?" "Yes," Mom said confidently. "There's actually a time in the Bible where we see Jesus in a situation that we can relate to," she said. Mary had lost her brother Lazarus, who was Jesus' friend, and she was upset about it. When Jesus saw her weeping, he cried too. He had lost his friend, and he also felt the pain of the sister who had lost her brother. He didn't try to stop Mary from grieving. He grieved with her. "Do you think Jesus cares about me and the pain I'm feeling?" Libby asked. "I know that he does," Mom said. "He loves you, and it hurts him to see you hurting." She squeezed Libby's shoulder. "Why don't we talk with him now while I make you some hot chocolate?" "With marshmallows, the way BJ loved it?" Libby asked. Mom smiled and wiped her eyes. "With marshmallows," she said. Well, how about you? Have you lost someone you were close to? Maybe your grandparent passed away, or maybe a parent left. Did you feel guilty for grieving? Did you feel like you could only cry about it for so long and then you had to get over it? There is no time limit on grief. Losing a loved one hurts, and Jesus understands that. He sees your tears and is with you in your grief. Our key verse for today is Psalm 34:18.
3: "The Lord is close to the brokenhearted and saves those who are crushed in spirit."
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2: 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So, think about it. What's your talent? I'm Zach. 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
5: There are are books we read and quickly forget, and others that remain with us like fond memories. That's why this particular series of The Adventures of the Sugar Creek Gang has a very special meaning. Since 1949, the Sugar Creek Gang has been a family favorite in many Christian homes. Bounding into adventures filled with suspense, mystery, and laughter, this group of fun-filled, life-loving boys never have a dull day. And most important, they learn to trust and follow the Master, Jesus Christ. So as we take the Sugar Creek Gang off the bookshelf, sit back and remember when Mom's fresh baked pies were just a smell away, chores were just across in the big red barn, and fishing was just down the road a piece. And when you went to bed at night, just after you said your prayers, you'd wonder how tomorrow could possibly be as good as the day just gone by.

0: Summertime. Ripe, juicy watermelons. Campouts under the stars. Dirt roads just begging for the touch of barefooted little boys. What more could the Sugar Creek Gang ask for? Oh, you say you've never met the Sugar Creek Gang? Well, then, it's high time you did. There were six of us in the gang. The oldest was Big Jim. He kind of served as our leader. Did a good job at that. Then there's Dragonfly, whose eyes were as keen as an Indian's. He was forever seeing things way off in the distance, or things close by that the rest of us missed. That's why we named him Dragonfly. Circus was our acrobat, and could juggle baseballs better than anyone you've ever seen in your life. Poetry was a stout fellow whose second most favorite pastime was eating. His favorite activity? Poetry, just like his name. Reading it, reciting it, or writing it. Poetry loved it all. Little Jim was our youngest member. And even though he was the littlest, didn't mean he was the least. Many's the time when Little Jim, with his good-natured smile and bold Christian witness, helped the rest of us learn a lesson or two. Well, let's see now. You've met Big Jim, Dragonfly, Circus, Poetry, and Little Jim. That makes five. Which means there's one more member you haven't met yet. Bill Collins. That's me. Now, of course, I'm talking to you like all this happened today. But actually, the Sugar Creek Gang in this particular story happened many years ago, when your mom and dad were just growing up themselves. Now, where were we? Oh, yes. We were saying that summertime had just arrived in Sugar Creek, and we were all mighty excited about what we planned to do during those few precious summer months of vacation.
1: I can't believe summer's finally here.
2: Me neither.
3: How come it seems like the last month of school takes a year and the summer only seems like 2 weeks?
4: Patience is a virtue.
2: I sure don't have much of it, but I did make it through school another year.
5: You guys wait till you get older like me. Then you'll really find out what hard classes are all about.
6: I don't think I want to get older.
3: Don't worry, Little Jim, it isn't that hard.
4: Besides, if Big Jim can get through school, anybody can.
5: You guys laugh now, but we'll see how well you do when you start learning about algebra and zoology and...
6: What?
5: Zoology. It's the study of animals.
4: Hey, you guys, what's all this talk about school for? I thought we were glad it's over. I mean, summer is here. Just think of it. Watermelons and ice cream and hamburgers
3: and... stomach aches and extra pounds.
4: Oh, come on, you guys. Be nice to me. I have some news I just might share with you if you lay off the jokes.
5: News? What kind of news, Poetry?
4: Well, you guys gonna quit razzing me?
3: Poetry, you know we're just kidding. Now, come on and tell us some news.
4: Oh, my. Curiosity killed the cat.
5: Poetry.
4: All right. It's about the Sugar Creek Carnival.
1: Huh? Poetry. The carnival's not till August. Everybody knows that.
4: Yeah, but not everybody knows they've decided to move the date.
3: To when?
4: Next week.
3: Next week? How do you know all this?
1: Yeah, why should they change the date?
4: I found out from my mom, who just happens to be on the carnival's planning committee. She said that at their meeting last night, they decided to move the date because that's the only time the people who put on the rides can come to Sugar Creek.
6: You mean the Ferris wheel and merry-go-round and stuff like that?
4: That's right. The people who put all that machinery together had a last-minute change in their scheduled plans. So that meant Sugar Creek would have to change if we wanted to have the rides.
6: What's a carnival without rides?
2: I like them too, especially the Ferris wheel.
4: I guess

0: I got an idea. Why don't we plan what we want to do at the carnival during a nice, cool swim?
1: Oh, that sounds good to me.
2: Yeah, that's a great idea.
0: Okay, meet back here with your swimsuit in 15 minutes. We'll walk down to the swimming hole together.

0: down, you guys. The water's not gonna dry up before you get there.
1: By the time you get there, it might.
2: So how do you like that? The Sugar Creek Carnival next week.
1: I'm not sure I like it.
2: What?
1: Well, it's just that I was hoping to have a job by August, so I'd have a little money for the carnival and some other things, too. I'd like to buy my own fishing pole and tackle box. Mom's birthday's in September, and after that's Christmas. I was hoping to save a little, but now I don't know what I'm going to do.
3: It'll work out, Bill. You'll see.
1: But I really want a job. I mean, you got a job, Big Jim. You're working for the grocery store.
3: Only when his regular help is sick or on vacation.
1: But it is something.
3: That's true, but...
1: And Dragonfly and Poetry both work for their fathers when there's a lot of work.
4: Oh, I'm too young for a job.
1: And Circus, you cut Mr. Paddler's lawn once a week. See, I'm the only one who doesn't have a job.
3: Bill, something will work out. You wait and see.
1: But I've already waited.
3: It's only the first week of summer. What's the deal? Bill, give yourself some time.
1: Sure. Watch the carnival come and go without a job. Wait for the whole summer to pass me by.
5: Hey, there's the swimming hole. We could talk about this later. Come on, you guys.
6: That's what ends a bear's tail.
2: Bears don't have tails.
3: Hey, you about done with that towel, little Jim?
4: Mama.
5: Ah, sure is great to be back at the old swimming hole.
2: Yeah. Oh, I thought the water was a little colder than usual.
4: Yeah, me too.
3: That's because it's early in the summer yet. Wait a few weeks and it'll be as warm as ever.
7: And even if it isn't, by then it'll be so hot outside, you want to go no matter how cold the water is.
2: I'm not so sure I'll be that anxious.
5: That's because you know you'll get dunked again.
2: Tell me, you'd be anxious if you knew you'd get dunked?
5: I just wouldn't get dunked, that's all.
3: Hey, what's with you, Bill? You act as if today was our last swim, not the first.
1: I just don't think it's fair. The rest of you guys have all got jobs.
3: Bill, you can't expect to have a job instantly. Give yourself some time.
1: Sure, Big Jim. That's easy for you and the rest of the gang to say. You're all set. Me?
4: Bill, you have to trust the Lord.
1: Sure, little Jim. Just sit back and let the summer go by without any money.
3: We're not saying it's easy. It isn't. Look, Bill, why don't you have a talk with your mom and dad tonight? They'll have some ideas, or at least they'll be able to give you some help. They love you, Bill, and so do the rest of us.
4: And even more important, God loves you.
1: I guess you're right.

0: Bill. Hurry up and wash your hands. Supper's ready.
1: Okay.
2: Hello, son.
3: Hi, Dad.
2: And what has the lady of the home prepared for the evening repast?
0: I'm afraid it's not steak, my knight in shining armor.
2: Oh, but no doubt a meal fit for a king.
0: Oh, how does tuna fish and noodles sound?

0: Well, my dear, like you say, it wasn't exactly steak, but it wasn't bad either.
1: With the price of food these days, it was actually a pretty good buy.
2: Have you heard that the date of the Sugar Creek Carnival has been moved to next week?
0: Yeah, it's in the paper. Just read it.
1: I talked with Poetry's mom today. She said that the council had all voted for the change.
0: Why do you ask, Bill?
2: Well, it's just that I was hoping to have a job in time for the carnival. I'm getting older, you know. All the other guys in the gang have got some sort of job where they can earn a little extra money, and I don't want to have to keep having to go to you and Mom for money all the time.
0: Yeah, I can understand how you feel, Bill, but I don't think you need to get all upset over it.
2: Then do you have any ideas on how I could make some money or maybe get a job?
1: Oh, Bill, you're young yet. Why all this sudden concern over a job?
2: Everybody in the gang has got a job except me and Little Jim, and that's only because he's too young. You know, I'd kind of like to buy my own fishing pole and tackle box.

0: I'd like to pay my own way to the carnival. But now that they changed the date, I won't even have money for that.
1: Well, I don't have any ideas offhand, but your mother and I will both think it over.
2: Something will work out, Bill. I'm sure it will. Have you prayed about it yet?
0: No.
2: Well, that's a good first step. Why don't you do that tonight? I just know the Lord will provide something.
1: Tell you what, Bill. After the dishes are done, let's you and I get out the old chessboard and have ourselves a game.
0: Sounds good to me.

0: 9 o'clock. You two have been going at that chess game for almost an hour.
1: Check.
2: Yeah, bad move. I take your rook and move out of check in one move. Your turn.
1: Check.
2: Huh?
1: My bishop.
2: Oh, yeah. Let's see. Move the... No, that won't work. What about... not that either. I'm stuck.
1: Checkmate! I win! That's the third time!
2: Oh, Bill, I won. You're getting better. That was one fine game.
1: Three times! Wait till the rest of the gang hears about this.
0: Bill, don't jump so hard. You're shaking the walls.
2: That's not the wall. That's something outside.
0: Oh, I wonder if there's somebody at the front door.
2: I'll go check and see.
0: I wonder who could that possibly be at this hour.
3: Hey! Hey, come back here!
0: What in the world?
3: Somebody just stole our car.

It seemed unbelievable that something like that could happen in peaceful little Sugar Creek. Sugar Creek, with its one-room schoolhouse and small, quaint countryside. But there we stood, my dad and Mom and me, watching as the taillights of our car disappeared into the night. We felt helpless watching it slip away. But that was all we could do. We only had one car, and whoever it was that stole it already had a big lead on us. So trying to chase him on foot wouldn't have served any purpose, other than to vent our frustration. Well, naturally, we gave the sheriff a call that night. But that's all part of the next episode of our story, based on characters by Paul Hutchins. So you be sure and join me then. I'll be looking for you. Until that time, so long, and the Lord bless.

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Boys and girls, ask Jesus Christ to save your soul today. It's not by chance that you are listening to these

0: One gift that God has given me, the love of books. The golden key that opens an enchanting door to worlds I never knew before. A world of imagination that carried me from pole to pole, within a twinkling eye and back again. As a boy, I traveled to places impossible for me to see, and yet my bookshelf made them real to me. The world of my bookshelf, I'll remember it always.
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0: all started believing in God's love when Mrs. Glengarry was talking. Thought I might even go for cookies and milk just to see what it'd be like. Stupid to think that. Ran right into Dad and he punished me right away. Nobody loves nothing. And I hate everybody. Everybody. I'm gonna find Spotty and Tyke and make them let me join their gang. Love. Get out of my way, cat!
1: What are you doing here, kid?
0: Hey, let go of me!
2: Just a minute, Brad. He's spying on us.
0: No, I wasn't. Honest. I walk down this way all the time.
3: We never seen you down this way.
1: Nobody comes down this way unless they want us. Or unless they're snooping.
0: I wasn't snooping. Really, I wasn't.
1: Listen, kid. You see what I got in my hands?
0: A knife.
1: That's right. And you know what knives do?
0: They cut things.
1: Well, this one don't cut things. It cuts people. It cuts Snoopy people, like Snoopy little brats who come poking around when they ain't wanted. You know what I mean, Snoop?
2: Go ahead, show him, Tyke.
0: No, I promise I won't snoop anymore.
1: Did you hear anything we said?
0: No, not a thing.
1: Good thing for you, because if you did, I'd have to cut out your tongue since you couldn't talk. Now, when I let go of you, kid, you better start running and don't look back. And don't ever let us see you around here again. Got that?
0: Yeah.
1: Okay. Now beat it.

0: Well, Francis, I must say, you did a nice job on the car, and I didn't even have to look for you.
1: Yes, Francis, that was a good boy.
2: I only wanted to be sure that nothing keeps me from doing what I want to do today. It was nothing. I just felt like doing a good job.
0: I think I'll take the family to the park today.
1: Really? Oh, that would be so much fun. Do you want to come along, Francis? You usually feel carsick, don't you? You don't have to come along if you'd rather not. We won't be long, and we'll bring you something nice to eat.
2: She doesn't really want me to come. She thinks I'll say something and make Dad mad or fight in the back seat with Wendy. I don't want to go anyway. I'll stay here, Mom. I don't like riding the car much. Take Wendy and Debbie. I have some things I need to do.
1: Well, as you wish, Francis. We'll bring you something. Be a good boy.
2: Oh, yeah, Mom, I'll be a good boy. Good. Now they're gone. Thought they'd never leave. Now to find my knife. Here it is. Right where I had it hidden. I don't like what Tyke and Spotty did to me the other day. Maybe if I show them that I really want to join, they'll let me. This is the best time, because Sunday's the day they go to the hideout. They won't do anything to me. Besides, I really don't care. If I can't be a part of the gang, there's nothing left for me to do anyway.
3: Francis! Hello, Francis!
2: Oh, no, it's Ram. I forgot I had to come by his house to get to the clubhouse. He's been pestering me ever since I let him come up into the cherry tree with me. I'll just keep going and maybe he'll leave me alone.
3: Francis, where are you going?
2: I don't have time to talk with you now, Ram. I'm in a big hurry.
3: Why do you have to hurry so?
2: I'm on an errand for Mom. She wants me to go to the store for medicine. She has another headache.
3: But the store is not this way.
2: How do you know which store I'm going to? Now leave me alone. Let me go. I'm in a hurry.
3: Oh, you must be careful, Francis. You are going in the direction of the house where Tyke and Spotty meet. If they see you near it, they will hurt you.
2: I'm not through that place. Besides, they wouldn't be there anyway.
3: Oh, yes, I see them. They come from there just a while ago.
2: Really? Good. At least I know they've been there. I have to be careful so they don't see me right away.
3: They are very bad, Francis. I would not
2: go... Ma'am, the trouble with you is you're scared. I'm not scared of Tyke or Spotty or anybody. Now go home before Tyke and Spotty come by and scare you.
3: I was just trying
2: to... Oh, leave me alone, Ram. I gotta go.
3: Goodbye, Francis.

there's a gate to the yard. I'll just go through here. Boy, I'm not sure I really like this. What if I do join the gang and they make me do scary things in the dark or something? Better close the gate in case they come back and see it open. Nobody's in the hideout. I think I should go home. It's mealtime and Mom said she'd bring me something. They don't really want me. Let the four of them eat whatever they have. I might become a part of the gang and then I'd really be somebody important. I wonder what's in there. Let's see. Good. Nobody in there. I can just slip inside through this open door here. Wow, look at that. A place all their own and nobody knows about it. Hey, look at the books. Wow. This is probably where they get all their ideas. Look at this one here. A burning house and a bridge being blown up. I wonder if they'd ever do anything like that. I think I'll go out back and see what it's like out there. Oh boy, what a mess. Look at all the dirty rags and rusty tin cans and all. Hey, maybe I could clean it up a bit for them. They'd like that. There's an old rake leaning up against the house. I think I'll just rake up a bit just to show them that I really want to be a part of the gang.

0: That looks much better. It's getting late. Sun's going down. Wonder if maybe I'd better go home and come. Oh, they're back. Oh, no, I can't get away without them seeing me. Now I'll just have to hide here until they leave.
1: Now we've looked it over, what do you think?
2: I think just like you think, Tyke.
3: Yeah, me too. It ain't doing anybody any good. Why leave it?
2: Yeah, nobody ever uses it. Besides, there might be some money in it.
3: Right.
1: So why not smash it, right?
2: Right.
1: Besides that, who needs a public phone booth? Let all them rich people get phones of their own, right?
0: Gonna smash that phone booth outside Ram's house. That's the only one around here. Now I am in trouble. I heard them planning it. They may be here for hours and I can't leave. Mom will get another one of her headaches and Dad will be hopping mad. Why did I ever come? Now I have to stay here until they leave.
1: Okay. And remember, nobody says anything about it. Got me?
3: Gotcha.
1: Know what happens to squealers?
2: They get squashed, right?
1: Right. What's funny?
2: Just thinking. Squash squealers.
1: It ain't funny. Nothing I hate worse than Snoops and squealers. Someday we're gonna have to take care of that little Indian kid. I think he knows more than he should.
0: No, they're talking about Ram.
2: Boy, we scared him though, didn't we?
3: Yeah, he runs every time he sees us.
2: And when we walk by his house, you can see him peeking out from behind the curtains.
1: Yeah, he's scared all right. But scared rabbits jump when you want them to be still. I don't want him jumping.
2: What do you think we ought to do to him, Tyke?
1: I'm thinking maybe we smash the phone booth, we can take care of him too. The phone booth's right by his house.
0: No, wonder what they would do. Boy, maybe I should what? He deserves it, the little Snoop. He should have stayed away from here. Maybe he should learn his lesson.
2: When are we gonna smash the phone booth, Tyke?
1: I think we ought to do it tonight.
2: Tonight?
1: Yeah.
2: What about the Indian kid?
1: Yeah, we'll have to leave him till later.
3: How are we gonna do it, Tyke?
1: With these.
3: Hey, where'd you get those crowbars?
1: Never mind where I got them. I got them. So here's yours, and here's yours.
2: So how do we do it?
1: Smash the light first so nobody can see us. Then break the glass in the booth. Spotty, you and me will take the phone off the wall. I'll take it and run. Everybody got it?
4: Yeah,
0: got it. Good. They're gonna leave. Maybe I could even...
1: Hey, what was that? Did you hear that?
2: It came from outside, out back.
1: Grab those crowbars and come on. Spotty, you look out there and see what it was.
0: Boy, why did I have to sneeze? Now they will be mad. I heard everything they said. Tyke said he hates Snoops.
2: Who do you think it is, Tyke?
1: Probably that little wog we caught snooping around last week.
3: Well, not him. We scared him blind. He wouldn't dare show his face around here.
2: Bet that's who it is, like Tyke said.
0: Oh, my only hope is to give myself up. If they catch me crouching here in the dark, they'll beat me for sure. Maybe if I tell them I came to join, they'll listen to me.
1: Who's there? Come out, whoever you are. We know you're there.
0: Don't do anything. It's just me.
1: Yeah. Hey, it's the little wog. I told you that's who it was. It's that skinny little half-pint wog.
2: Let me hit him, Tyke.
1: Now, wait a minute. Take him inside. I wants to have some words with him first. Get in there. Okay, wog. What did you hear?
2: He heard everything. That's what he heard.
3: Yeah, he had to hear everything.
1: Is that right, wog? Did you hear everything?
0: Yes, I did, but...
1: Know what I said a while ago? I said I hate Snoops and squealers. And you know why? You know why?
0: Why?
1: Because they're one and the same. They both mean trouble. Snoops become squealers. And before you know it, everybody knows your secrets. And that ain't healthy, is it, boys?
4: No.
1: And what do we do with Snoops and squealers?
2: We squash them.
1: Yeah, we squash them. Ain't that right?
3: Yeah, we squash them.
0: Listen, I did hear everything. I heard about the phone booth, but Tyke, let me join your gang. If you want to smash the booth, I could help you.
1: In the first place, kid, I ain't Tyke to you. To you, I'm Thomas Isaacs. Get it?
0: Yeah.
1: Yes, sir.
0: Yes, sir.
1: And the other thing is, how could you help us? You skinny little runt, you ain't no man. Big wind to blow you away.
0: I can run. I'm the fastest kid in the school. You'll need somebody to watch out and warn you. I could smash anything you want.
2: Hey, we don't need anybody, especially the likes of you, right, Tyke?
1: Hold on a minute. Maybe the kid's got something here. We don't have nobody to watch out for us. If we're gonna do it tonight, we better have somebody to keep an eye out.
3: How do we know we can trust him?
0: I won't tell, honest. I wanna run for you.
1: Okay, you can do some running for us. But you don't hang around us at school, see? We don't want you. But you can come here next Sunday at this time and we'll teach you a few things.
0: Okay.
1: And if you tell on us, What I do to the phone booth tonight, I'll do to you the next time I see you. Get it?
3: Yes, sir.
1: Right. Are we all ready?
4: Hooray.
3: Yeah. Yes, sir.
1: Now listen, you, and don't you make a mistake.
3: No, sir.
1: Run to the end of the road by the T-junction and stand against the wall. Look right and left. When no one's coming either way, step out under the streetlight and raise your hand. You get me?
3: Yes, sir.
1: Everybody know what they're supposed to do?
4: You bet.
1: Then let's go.

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1: Hi, this is Chris. Welcome to Adventures in Odyssey.
2: Oh, hi there. Welcome to Odyssey. I'm John Avery Whittaker, but most folks around here call me Whit. Why don't you get the whole family together and join us for another exciting Adventure in Odyssey?
3: Whit's coming back tonight.
4: We'll laugh about this tomorrow.
5: Relax, everyone. I found him.
4: You ain't seen nothing yet. The man we've all been waiting for.
2: I'm back.

Do you not know? Have you not heard? The Lord is the everlasting God, the creator of the ends of the earth. He will not grow tired or weary, and his understanding no one can fathom. He gives strength to the weary and increases the power of the weak. Even youths grow tired and weary, and young men stumble and fall. But those who hope in the Lord will renew their strength. They will soar on wings like eagles. They will

Isaiah 40:31 says, "But those who hope in the Lord will renew their strength. They will soar on wings like eagles. They will run and not grow weary. They will walk and not be faint."

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1: Stories of Great Christians. From its radio studios in Chicago, the Moody Bible Institute greets its friends everywhere with Chapter 4 in the transcribed story of John Huss, Gentle Zealot.

0: Since John Huss entered the lavish chambers of the Archbishop of Prague and seated himself in one of the ornate carved chairs that choked the room, he said little. Such is the strategy that he decided on the moment he was summoned into Archbishop Jabinek's presence, for he well knew why he had been called. It was, of course, because of his sermons, those blasts against the gross immoralities of the Archbishop's own clergy. But John Huss has found this prudent strategy quite unnecessary, because the Archbishop, ex-soldier, gourmet, and lover of the luxurious, has in his own inimitable fashion done all the talking himself. Strange to say, he said nothing that John Huss has waited so uneasily to hear. And now, pulling off another leg from the roast pig that was set before him, the Archbishop continues his monologue.
1: So this priest, this sniveling little whiner, I tell you, Huss, he looked as though he was about to cry. He folded his arms, tucked his hands in his sleeves, and twisted them. I tell you, he began to turn green. Green as this pickled apple in my pig's mouth. Come on. Reach for a leg here. Yeah. She's a tender one, all right.
2: Forget you, Jabinek. I have had a slab already. And the fruit of the spirit is temperance.
1: No? Oh, yeah. Well, this sniveler wasn't the only one who tattled on your servants. I've had a parade of them in here. I tell you, Huss, I've heard a soldier with his leg cut off whimper less than they. Complaining, whining.
2: And threatening?
1: Magister Jan Huss is turning my people against me. They know I'm drunk every Saturday night and gambling every Friday. Threatening.
2: Well, they are threatening me, are they not?
1: Bah! Those pale-faced old women can't threaten anybody. They want me to do it for them.
2: And that is what I am here for.
1: You mean you think I'm going to threaten you? Huss, listen to me. I command you.
2: You mean...
1: Yes. You're the first fighter I've met since I put on these swaddling, churchy robes and left my uniform behind. You don't look like a fighter, I admit.
2: I am not a fighter, Chabani.
1: Ah, so you say. My clergy don't call it a sham battle.
2: In God's strength, I fight the good fight of faith.
1: Call it what you want. You've bashed in more than a few heads in these parts. I commend you, Huss. Zowie, I love a fight.
2: And what about the complainers?
1: I parry them with my own sword, if you'll forgive an old military man's expression. I tell them... Jan Hus's ordination vows said he can preach the truth. The truth! Then I watch him turn purple.
2: So you are not going to stop me?
1: Stop you? Listen to me, Huss. I like a battle. And you're a fighter. Stop you. Huss, I'm going to give you a new battlefield to wave your sword on.
2: Your Reverence, what is going on at Vilshnok is nothing but blasphemy. A handful of priests find a spot of blood on the altar.
1: I know what you're going to say. And dupe half the countryside into thinking it's Christ's blood.
2: It is blasphemy.
1: And a very plush living for the clergy. Don't forget the prices they're charging to see it.
2: Living off the gullibility of country people. Why, it is incredible.
1: And what's more, don't forget the trifling little sideline. Selling miracles and make-believe cures.
2: Archbishop, you have an outrage in Vilshnok.
1: That's my soldier. I hear the ring of battle in your voice. You'll go to Vilshnok. You'll investigate. Stay on at the chapel, of course. This can be a side skirmish. You will do battle.
2: The battle is not mine. It is God's.
1: Meaning?
2: Meaning, Your Reverence, that in spite of my enemies and the enemies that it is bound to make, I will make a full investigation of these miracles.
1: Ha! I like a fighter.
2: And if I have to, expose the priests.
1: And they fight.
2: My fight is with the word of God. and that is sharper than a two-edged sword.
1: Puss, you toss scripture around like so many pins on a village green.
2: And I buckle on the full armor of God.
1: Good. You know my favorite verse? There was war in heaven. Heaven! Sure, it's in the Bible. It's in Revelation. Well, now that's settled. If you won't help yourself to this leg, I will. Nothing more do I love than good, tender roast pig.
0: Now, a few days later, John Huss, hurrying down the broad stone steps of the Bethlehem Chapel, his mind full of plans for this daring new campaign, is stopped by a squat fellow in peasant's breeches. The fellow, Peter Tchiko, has stepped out of the crowd heading for the marketplace.
3: Magister Huss! Magister Huss, beg your pardon, sir, but I heard you wanted to see me.
2: Oh, you are...
3: Peter Tchiko, sir.
2: I thought so. You have been to Vilshnok?
3: Last Monday, sir.
2: Show me your hand.
3: The bad one, sir?
2: Yes, your withered hand.
3: Here it is.
2: We cannot talk out here in this crowd, Tchiko. Come with me where it is quiet.
3: Yes.
2: My library. This way. Peter Tchiko, you were at Vilshnok last week.
3: Yeah, last big Monday. I remember because the woman takes the berries to market on Monday, and instead...
2: You went directly to the church there?
3: Well, no, I didn't. That's the strange part of it. I have a cousin that lives on the country road. I decided I'd stop over because, well, the Frau, she made me some...
2: But you did get to the church eventually.
3: Well, of course. Else how'd I know what happened?
2: Just what did happen?
3: Yes. This is what you want to know. But first of all, I must tell you that before I went, I had a silver hand made up.
2: Silver hand?
3: Yeah, silver. It was very pretty. I tell you how it came about. You see, my cousin, not the one that lives over to Vilshnok, but this one on the other side of the city here, this cousin is a silversmith.
2: And he made you a hand out of silver?
3: Yeah, right. And as I said, it was very pretty.
2: What did you intend to do with the hand?
3: That's my story, sir. You see, I had this silver hand made up. I put it in my knapsack. I start out for Vilshnok. Now, I want to explain very careful how I did feel. I heard all kind of stories about folks getting the cure over to Vilshnok, and I was hoping in my heart I could get this make-believe hand to be like my good hand, you see. And,
2: well, that is natural.
3: So when I got there, I went out to the church and up to the priest. Sir, I've heard such wonderful good stories about folks getting their cures here.
4: The holy blood can only be seen at sunset. You must wait your turn with the others.
3: You think I'll be cured, sir? This old hand all shrunk and withered. No use to it. Fellow, what's got a field to plow and animals to tend?
4: Have faith, trust the holy blood, show your trust by what you give.
3: I figured you'd do that, sir. I had my offering made up special. Wait, it's here in my knapsack.
4: Move over to one side, please.
3: Here.
4: What is this? A hand?
3: Yeah.
4: Oh, unique.
3: You see, my cousin's a silversmith.
4: Let me see. It is silver.
3: The best, sir.
4: Very, very thoughtful and trusting of you.
3: What are you going to do, sir?
4: Just putting it with the rest of the offerings of the trusting souls.
3: All right. If my hand is cured, it's for the church.
4: But
3: it isn't. If it isn't, I want that silver hand back.
4: What?
3: Yes. Only if I'm cured does the church keep the hand. Well, sir, I prayed and I prayed. Must have stayed there about a week. I looked at my hand and it was just the same. Miserable, shrunk up like always. And then one day in church.
4: Listen, my children, and I will tell you of a new miracle. A citizen of Prague has come to Vilshnok with a withered hand, and he has been healed.
3: He's talking about me.
4: From the gratitude of his overflowing heart, he has had this beautiful silver hand made. And he has given it to the church. This is his testimony of the healing of his withered hand. Another miracle at Vilshnok.
5: Hey, you lie!
6: What's that?
5: Look at me, everybody. That is right. I show you. Here is my hand, the left one. See? Withered.
6: Exactly the way it was before I said one prayer at Vilshnak. Your priest lies. I was not cured. Not one little finger.
2: Peter Sheikho, I pray God to give me the courage he gave you to do exactly what you have done.
3: You gotta go to Vilshnak.
2: Yes, I will face those priests with their malicious lying, even as you have done. And you, I tell you, you are a malicious liar. With God as my witness, you have duped and cheated and confused these people.
4: Won't you come back here? You speak much too loud. I cannot have the faithful here talk like that. It would be a sin.
2: Then you admit it. It is true.
4: I admit nothing at all. Have faith. Trust the holy blood.
2: Do not start on your old story to me.
4: Many wonderful miracles have happened to the sick.
2: And many wonderful things have happened to your coffer since you began peddling miracles. You are a malicious liar, a fool, and a conniving cheat.
0: Archbishop Jabinek has not interrupted John Huss since he first began to talk. The words have tumbled out as Huss has laid before him the facts of the dishonesty of the Vilshnak priests. He's left out nothing. The story of Peter Tycho, the spurious blessing of murder and murderers. Now he lays on the desk a manuscript, and the archbishop, licking his fingers, says,
1: I'm proud of you, Huss. Proud of a warrior like you. Well, this manuscript, what do you call it? De Omni Sanguinan. Latin, eh?
2: All about the blood.
1: Yes. This puts it all, everything you found out, down in writing.
2: Everything.
1: Marvelous. That'll nail down those lies and stop them. Oh, yes? Confound these interruptions. Oh, come in, Prativa. Come right in.
7: Archbishop Jabinek.
1: Good to see you. I want you to meet Magister Jan Hus. Maybe you two know each other. Prativa's a former pastor at the Bethlehem Chapel, Hus. You two should have a lot in common.
2: We should.
1: Get to know him, Hus. Brotiva's one of my favorite friends. Good to have two friends meet. I tell you, Hus, I don't know anybody that has more friends than this man Brotiva.
7: The Archbishop is very kind. You may be right. But unfortunately, I'm happy to count among my friends the priests at Vilshnak. Oh, no, I cannot stay. You have a guest already. I wouldn't get interrupted.
1: You wouldn't be interrupting. Join us.
7: Nor under the circumstances would I care to join your present company.

0: And so we conclude Chapter 4 in the transcribed story of John Huss, Gentle Zealot. 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
1: Oh, hello there. I'm Olivia the Olive, and I have a super interesting story to share with you today.
2: Welcome to Nature Corner, Olivia the Olive. What are you going to share with us?
1: I'm going to tell my friends, the boys and girls, how I grow and what I am good for.
2: Oh, good, because I know they love you, Olivia.
1: Which color do you think they like better, Uncle Bob?
2: Oh, that's hard to say. Some like you when you're black, others when you're green.
1: Well, I'm just glad kids love me. It makes no difference what color I am, so long as they like to eat me.
2: Tell the boys and girls a little about yourself. You grow on a tree, right?
1: Oh, yes. The olive tree is the oldest known fruit tree in the world. History shows I have been cultivated for over 5,000 years.
2: Wow. Now, Olivia, you grow best in the beautiful Mediterranean countries, don't you?
1: Oh, yes, Uncle Bob. In countries like Spain, Italy, Greece, and Israel.
2: Olivia the Olive, I've heard some people say that your tree lives for thousands and thousands of years. Is that true?
1: Yes. There are many old olive trees in Israel in the Garden of Gethsemane that are at least 2,000 years old.
2: Now, is that the same trunk and branches that were there 2,000 years ago?
1: No. The same root system, though. See, the trunk and the branches die off after they get old, after a few hundred years, and then new shoots come up from the root.
2: Oh, I see. The wood on the tree looks so old and twisted, Olivia.
1: That's for a reason, Uncle Bob.
2: Really?
1: Sure, the creator put a waterproof chemical in olive wood that keeps it from rotting.
2: That's why it lives so long and it gets all twisted and gnarled and so old-looking. Why don't you tell the boys and girls how you grow on the branches, Olivia?
1: Vert, the master designer, causes mother and father blossoms to grow on the branches.
2: Oh, and that's so important. The creator causes the wind to blow the pollen from the father blossom to touch the flower of the mother blossom. And that's the start of you, right?
1: Yes, it is, Uncle Bob. That is called pollination. And that makes me get born.
2: A tiny green olive.
1: That's right. But it could not have happened unless the Son of God would have put a whole lot of mother and father blossoms together on one branch.
2: He wanted you to be born, Olivia. So he planned it that way.
1: Isn't that neat?
2: Really? Okay, after the mother blossom is pollinated, a tiny dark green olive forms.
1: Correct.
2: Now, when can you be picked?
1: Oh, my. Not for 6 months, at least. See, the blossoms come on in May, and usually by October I am ripe and ready to be put in the macaroni salad or on your pizza.
2: Can I eat you right off the tree?
1: Oh, mercy, no. I'm way too bitter then.
2: Aren't you ripe?
1: Yes, but still I'm terribly bitter. You see, there is a glucoside in me that is super bitter, Uncle Bob.
2: Well, how do we get that bitter glucoside out?
1: People who pick olives take them to a factory and soak them in lye. That takes the bitterness out. Then they rinse us olives in fresh water for several days to get the lye out.
2: Mm-hmm. Then what, Olivia?
1: Then, Uncle Bob, the factory soaks me in 8% salt solution for several days.
2: I see. That pickles you.
1: You've got it. Then they cook me for an hour at 240 degrees. This sterilizes me.
2: I see. When do they pull out your seed?
1: Right then, after I'm cooked.
2: And then they put something in that hole where the seed was. They fill it up, don't they?
1: Yes, it is a bright red pimento.
2: A little piece of red pepper.
1: You've got it. That adds a little color and flavor to me.
2: You know, Olivia, some boys and girls might have thought that that little red thing grew in you.
1: No, it was added, Uncle Bob.
2: Okay, tell the boys and girls about your olive oil, Olivia.
1: Oh, sure. Christ the Creator put a lot of valuable oil inside of me.
2: Maybe you could tell the boys and girls why your oil is so valuable.
1: Well, Uncle Bob, nearly 3,000 years ago, you could tell how rich a king was by how many jars of olive oil he had on the shelf.
2: Really?
1: Oh, yes. Olive oil was like money to ancient kings.
2: Mm-hmm. Kind of like liquid gold. But what was so valuable about your oil, Olivia?
1: Uncle Bob, the Creator made it special so people could use it for a lot of very important different things.
2: Okay, tell me a few.
1: My oil is a very good fuel.
2: People used it to cook with, to make fire.
1: Yes, and to light their homes by it.
2: Sure, they didn't have electric light bulbs. The ancient people made little oil lamps out of hardened clay, filled them with your oil, put a little wick in one end, and lit it.
1: And they had a light.
2: They sure did. Now, they had other uses for your oil, too, Olivia. Tell us about them.
1: They fried and cooked their food in it.
2: Cooking oil, then, right?
1: Yes, and they also used my oil to make salad dressing, something to put on their lettuce.
2: We know people still do that today, Olivia. That means your oil had to be pure.
1: Sure, it's clean. It will not make you sick.
2: Did ancient people use it for anything else?
1: They made it into butter to spread on their bread or put over their hot vegetables.
2: Oh my, those ancient people used you for a lot. Now, didn't all that oil make them sick after a while?
1: Oh, Uncle Bob, there is no cholesterol in my olive oil.
2: Oh.
1: See? It's good for you.
2: Okay. Now, your oil is sort of a gold color, isn't it?
1: Yes, and it is clear, too.
2: Olivia, I heard that 2,000 years ago, Roman and Greek people rubbed your oil on their skin.
1: Yes, they did, Uncle Bob. My oil made their skin very healthy.
2: No kidding. What did it do for it?
1: It added important moisture to it so their skin would not dry out.
2: Now, did it add anything else, like vitamins and minerals?
1: Yes, vitamin A, all of the B vitamins, and a little of vitamin C. There's also protein, calcium, phosphorus, potassium, and iron in my oil.
2: I see. Now I know why they did that. All of those good things made people's skin healthy.
1: Oh, that's for sure. That is why the ancient kings called my oil liquid gold.
2: Olivia the Olive, tell the boys and girls how your oil is squeezed out of you.
1: Okay, if the farmer wants to use me for fruit, he picks me in October when I'm ripe.
2: Right.
1: Now, if he wants to squeeze me into oil, he leaves me on the tree until December. Then he picks me.
2: Why does he wait till then to pick you?
1: Because during that time between October and December, the Creator causes my oil inside of me to increase by 25%.
2: While you're hanging on the tree. Now, as you get ripe, your oil increases then.
1: That's right. Then the farmer picks us olives and dumps us under a huge stone wheel that gently squeezes the oil out of us.
2: Oh, yes, and that's the high-quality golden clear oil.
1: Yes, oil from the first squeezing is the best quality, Uncle Bob.
2: Now, does the farmer squeeze you again? What's left of you?
1: Sure. This time, he lets the big stone wheel crush my seed. A little oil comes out of it, but it isn't as good as the first oil.
2: Now, is that the end of the squeezing?
1: No. Sometimes he will squeeze me the third or fourth time to get a little extra oil.
2: What does he use that for?
1: To make soap.
2: No kidding.
1: Yes. And the little bits of my skin and broken seed are used, too.
2: For what?
1: Cattle food and for fertilizer.
2: Oh, my. None of you is wasted.
1: Not a piece, Uncle Bob, not a piece.
2: Olivia the Olive, thanks so much for being my guest today.
1: Oh, I'm glad to, Uncle Bob. Hey, kids, listen. I remember my Creator. Why don't you remember your Creator? He is the same one, the Son of God.
2: That's right. Exactly what Colossians chapter 1, 13 and 16 says. You know his name too, don't you? The Lord Jesus Christ. 3 years after the Apostle Paul was saved on the road to Damascus, he returned to that city. He's preaching in the Jewish synagogue in Damascus now.
3: My Jewish brothers, I am one of you. I am from the tribe of Benjamin.
4: Yes, all right.
3: I was a Pharisee for quite a few years.
4: I heard.
5: Me too.
3: I knew our Old Testament scriptures well.
4: That's good.
3: Naturally, like most of you, I believe that they did not speak about Jesus Christ.
6: That's right, they don't, Saul.
3: But now I know differently.
7: What
8: do you mean? Explain.
9: Clarify.
10: Tell us what you know.
3: I know this for sure, that the prophets and Moses talked about one who would have to come and suffer and die for our sins and bodily rise again on the third day. And his name is Jesus Christ the Lord.
8: No!
3: And you need to trust him as your own personal savior from sin.
8: No!
3: Blasphemy!
8: You're perverting the scriptures, Saul!
11: Psst, Brother Saul.
12: What?
11: You're gonna have to get out of here fast. I just saw one of those men take a knife out of his robe.
8: Let's kill him!
2: Saul got away. The believers in Jesus Christ in Damascus took Saul into their homes to protect him. But soon, the problem got too serious for all of them.
5: Ananias.
7: Brother Saul,
1: how am I going to get out of this city? The religious leaders are waiting at the gates of Damascus. If I pass through there, they'll nab me and kill me.
9: Yes.
10: Brother Saul, we have a plan. We think it will work.
9: Yes.
7: This home is on the city wall. See out that window?
9: Yes.
7: If you could get out that window, you would not have to go through the city gates.
9: Oh.
7: You would already be outside.
9: Right.
12: Yes.
13: And dear brothers, I have a long, strong rope.
1: And I have a big basket that will hold you, Saul. We'll tie the rope to the basket and lower you out the window after it gets dark tonight.
7: Say, that sounds like a great idea. I'll plan on it tonight. That way I'll be able to get to Jerusalem, and I can talk to the apostles.
11: Remember, Paul, tonight, a couple hours after dark,
7: okay?
2: Oh, you dear believers in Jesus Christ, thank you so much. You've saved my life.
9: It's all right.
14: Okay.
9: It's all right, brother. We're happy to do
14: Amen.
9: It. We're doing it for Jesus Christ.
14: That's right. That's it.
2: That's the correct motive.
7: All right, my brothers and sisters, I'll get in the basket.
9: Let me help.
7: Thanks for providing this, Rhoda. It's all right, Brother Saul. Be careful now. All right, you can lower me over the wall.
9: All right.
7: Easy now.
9: All right.
7: There. Okay.
9: Easy does it.
2: A little more.
9: Give it a little more. That's right.
2: Okay. Let it out.
9: Right. More.
2: Keep letting it out.
9: Just a little more.
7: He's okay. Easy.
9: Let it out.
7: Not too fast.
9: Let it out. A little more.
7: Good.
9: Yeah.
7: Okay. Okay. He's down.
15: Thank you. Thank you. Goodbye, dear brothers and sisters.
2: Saul waved goodbye to the faithful followers of Christ. They meant a lot to him. They'd saved his life. Little did they know that years later he would write most of our New Testament. Saul traveled all night and was in Jerusalem in a few days. He's knocking on one of the disciples' doors now.
1: I wonder if anybody's home. This is the address they gave me.
16: Good morning.
1: Good morning, my brother. I'm a believer in the Lord Jesus Christ now, too.
15: Wait a minute. Aren't you Saul of Tarsus?
1: Yes, I am. But I'm not the same kind of man I used to be. Now I'm a believer in the Lord Jesus Christ.
15: I don't believe a word of it. Get out of here!
17: Hey, James, what? It's Saul of Tarsus. He's come to get us.
1: Oh, no.
2: Saul traveled from one disciple's home to the next, and no one would let him in. They were scared of him. They didn't believe he really had been saved.
17: It's a trap. It's a trick, Martha. I tell you, he's just out to catch us and throw us into prison like he did 3 years ago.
1: How do you know for sure, Thomas?
7: Yes, Thomas, how do you know for sure?
17: Barnabas, it's not worth the chance. It's not worth it.
7: This man Saul is for real. He's been saved. He's really born again now.
17: That's what he says, though, Barnabas. It's a trick.
7: All right, so you're not going to change your mind, Thomas. So I'll leave.
2: Barnabas trusted Saul. He found him alone and hungry.
1: And you say your name is Barnabas?
7: Yes. Put it there, Brother Saul.
1: Thank you, Barnabas. You're the first one who's trusted me. Everybody else thinks I'm a fake.
7: I know. Well, you scared them the way you treated them 3 years ago. Come on, I'll take you to meet the apostles. Let's go.
1: All right.
2: So Barnabas took Saul to a place where the 12 apostles were gathered.
18: Apostle brothers!
11: Oh. We've had it now.
18: Look who Barnabas brought.
7: You don't need to be afraid, apostle brothers. Saul has been saved. When he was on the Damascus Road 3 years ago, the Lord Jesus struck him down with a great light, and he was wonderfully saved. He's just come back from Damascus, where he was preaching the gospel of Jesus Christ.
11: It's too good to be true. It can't be.
2: You know what?
9: But it is.
14: Yes.
9: It is.
14: It's true.
17: He's been saved.
14: Yes.
17: Hallelujah.
9: Praise the Lord.
17: A warm welcome from all of the apostles.
6: Hey! Hey.
17: Yes,
15: welcome, Brother Saul.
2: Today's true story came from Acts chapter 9. Uncle Bob, till next time, saying cheerio.
0: This is Sunshine Kids.

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3: Hi, boys and girls. This is Aunt Carol.
4: And I'm Uncle Dan. Welcome, everyone.
3: We hope the whole family is listening in today because our story is very important and may save you all a great deal of pain and heartache.
4: It's a story we wish we didn't even have to tell because we wish that every adult could be trusted to treat all children with care and respect.
3: But the truth is that some adults are not trustworthy.
4: We want you kids to listen carefully to our story because you'll learn how to handle situations that could be a threat to you.
3: Now, it's not our intent to frighten you, but to make you aware of possible danger so you'll stay safe because we love you.
4: So listen now as Aunt Carol tells us the story of The Brown Van.
3: From the time you were little, you were probably brought up to respect people who are older than you. Parents teach children to be polite and to obey. And both of these principles are very, very good. But sometimes there are grown-ups who don't deserve your respect and whom you should not obey. That's what our story for today is all about. It begins in the Jefferson household one weekend at the breakfast table.
5: Here's the paper, dear. I'll get the orange juice.
6: Well, let's see what's happening in the world today. Looks like the forest fire's still raging out in California.
7: Phew! What's the matter, Dad?
5: What is it, dear?
8: Yeah, Dad.
6: Listen to this. Police are still looking for leads in the McDermott abduction case. Last week, Lisa McDermott, 8 years old, a second grade student at Rogers Elementary, was found by the roadside 20 miles from her home in the Lake Crescent subdivision. She was admitted to Memorial Hospital in critical condition and as of this writing has not regained consciousness. Police request that anyone having information which might help them solve this case call 555-4321.
5: And the poor little thing. Whoever did this must have left her for dead. I hope she's going to be all right.
7: Who could do that to a little kid?
6: Well, unfortunately, Brad, the world is not completely safe, even for kids. Now, Darby.
8: Yes, Daddy?
6: Darby, I want you to be really careful when you're walking to and from school. Do not talk to anyone you don't know, and be sure to walk with several of your friends. I don't want you walking alone, understood?
5: We don't want to scare you, Darby, but we do want you to be careful. And remember, never, never go with anybody in their car, other than Grandma or Grandpa, even if they tell you that Daddy and I sent them to pick you up. Remember, if they don't know our family code word, we haven't sent them.
8: Okay, Mom, I'll remember.
6: Nobody but us knows the code. It's top secret stuff around here.
7: Yeah, and nobody could ever guess it.
8: Who would ever think of pink alligators?
3: Concern in Willow Pass over the abduction of Lisa McDermott ran high. The whole community banded together in an effort to protect their children. And teachers, along with parents, made it their responsibility to help educate their children about how to be safe.
9: Okay, class, let's settle down. As soon as it's quiet, I have a surprise guest to introduce. Thank you. Today, I've invited Sergeant Randy Scotto to our classroom.
10: Yes! Great! No,
9: I believe he's waiting outside in the hall. Sergeant Scotto, please come in.
11: Thank you, Miss Benson.
9: Sergeant Scotto, I'd like for you to meet my fifth grade class.
11: Hello, everyone. I said, hello, everyone.
12: Hello, Sergeant Scotto.
11: Wow, what a lively group. Miss Benson, I think you have all the smartest kids in your classroom.
12: Yeah!
9: Oh, excuse me just a moment, please. I'll get the door.
13: I have a message to deliver to Sergeant Scotto. Is he here?
9: Yes. Come right in.
11: Oh, Max. Hello.
13: Message for you, Sergeant Scotto.
11: Thank you, Max. Okay. I'll call just as soon as I'm done here.
13: Yes, sir. I'll tell the captain.
11: Now, let's see. Now, where were we?
14: You said you thought we were smart.
12: Right! Yeah.
11: Yes, you're right. That's exactly what I was saying. Good for you. I know Miss Benson has already talked to you about some basic safety rules, especially with our current situation here in Willow Pass. But safety procedures are always a good idea. And the number one safety rule is be aware. Now this young man here, what's your name, son?
8: Josh.
11: Josh, thank you. Josh could tell me what I was saying before our interruption. He was aware of what was going on. But sometimes we don't even think about looking around or noticing things. So now I have a little confession to make. The man who came in to hand me the message?
14: Son?
11: He didn't really have a message for me. He was part of a little experiment. Miss Benson, do you have a piece of chalk?
9: There on my desk.
11: Oh, yes, okay. Now, I'm going to write several things on the board, and I would like you, class, to read them off as I write them.
14: Race. Hair. Eyes. Face. Height. Weight. Age. Close. Other.
11: Okay. Very good. Now, can anyone tell me something about the man who came in here? You there. Yes, you in the pink blouse.
8: His name was Max. I heard you say it.
11: Very, very good. What's your name?
8: Darby.
11: Well, Darby, we'll put M-A-X under other on our list. The name of the person is an excellent clue. Okay, now tell me, what was his race? Was he a black man, an Asian man, a white man, an American Indian, a Martian, or what?
14: A white man.
11: Right. Now his hair color.
8: It was brown.
15: It was almost black.
16: Yeah, but it had some gray in it.
11: Very good. And was it long or short? Tell me about that.
15: It was short, and he had a bald spot in the back.
9: Hey, Carlos, way to go.
11: Yes, excellent. You know, each one of those things is very important. Who can tell me why?
8: Because if we see someone suspicious and we really notice what they look like, then we can tell the police.
11: That's exactly right, young lady. You see, Miss Benson, I told you had all the smart kids.
9: Yes, I'm very proud of them.
11: And you should be. You know, kids, you may not be able to notice everything about a person, but sometimes just one thing could really help. Like, does he or she have a scar, a tattoo? Is there anything unusual about them? Do they limp? Or do they have a purple nose? If it's a man, does he have a beard? Is it big and bushy or just a little one on the chin? Does he wear glasses? Is he smoking a pipe? Yes, a question?
15: How can we tell how tall someone is? Or how much do you weigh?
11: Good question. You can't know exactly, of course, but if they're very short or very tall, you'll notice that. Or very thin or fat. And sometimes you can tell if they're about the same size as your mom or dad or grandma or grandpa. Think of someone who is about the same size as the person you're trying to describe, and then we can figure it out from there. Yes, another question? Your name?
17: My name is Carmen.
11: Okay, Carmen, what's your question?
17: What about cars? Shouldn't we notice what kind of car they have?
11: Very good point. Yes, if they're driving a car, the color, the make, how many doors, does it have any big dents, like a smashed fender, and the license plate? Is it the license plate from your state? If not, what are the colors on it? That's really good to know, even if you can't see the numbers. Yes, Josh?
16: Well, we shouldn't be. Well, I mean, what if they see us looking at them?
11: Good question. I don't want any of you to put yourself in danger. It's just important to be alert. Now look around when you're outside. Is anyone hanging around? Is there someone driving through your neighborhood several times that you don't know? Is there anyone hanging around the school who doesn't belong there? Just keep your eyes open. And now that you know the things to look for, you'll be much better at remembering details.
9: Let's all give Sergeant Scotto a big hand for coming to class today.
10: Yeah! Awesome!
11: Thank you. Miss Benson, class, it was a pleasure. Goodbye, everyone.
8: Thanks for coming.
10: It was bye, Sergeant Scotto.
9: Well, class, as I said, I'm very proud of you. Yes, Darby?
8: Miss Benson, I was wondering...
9: Yes?
8: Well, could we practice?
9: You mean practice describing people?
8: Yes, and, well, could we practice what to say and do if somebody we don't know comes up to us or acts funny?
16: Yeah, what do we do then?
9: Well, I think I have an idea. Here's what we're going to do.
3: That afternoon, on the way home from school...
18: Hey, Darby! Carmen, wait up!
8: Hi, Josh.
16: Hey, I got a great idea for a project. How about we do a play about catching some bank robbers in the act?
8: No, Miss Benson said it's supposed to be about kids and knowing how to handle ourselves.
17: Yeah, I don't think we're ever going to see a bank robbery.
16: Yeah, well, you got any bright ideas?
8: Not yet, but it should be about things we see all the time but don't notice.
16: Like what?
8: Well, like that brown van over there. See, the driver's talking to Missy Thomas. Now, what if he was a bad guy?
17: Yeah, what if you had to report him to the police?
16: Because he's talking to Missy, that's not a crime.
8: Come on, just suppose.
16: Yeah, okay. Well, he's got blonde hair.
8: Uh-huh.
16: He's smoking. What a bummer. And, oh, his license plate is green and white, so he's out of state.
8: Hey, he's pretty good. Anything else?
16: Nope. Besides, Missy just walked away and he's leaving.
3: That night at home.
8: So Miss Benson divided our class into three groups. And each group gets to make up a skit about being aware. Sergeant Scotto said being aware was the number one rule in staying safe.
6: Well, I'm glad to see the teachers getting involved in this thing.
3: Within 2 weeks, the class groups were ready to present their skits to the rest of the class.
9: Now, class, this is the day we've all been waiting for. Sheena's group will be first.
19: Okay. We thought it'd be a good idea to practice what to do when somebody calls our house. We brought a couple of

0: Hello, is Jake there?
1: I'm sorry, you've got the wrong number.
0: What number is this?
1: I'm sorry, it's the wrong number.
2: When people dial the wrong number, it's their fault, not yours. You don't have to tell them anything. Don't tell them your name or your phone number. Just hang up. Jason, the bell.
3: Hello?
0: Hello, this must be Carlos. Is your father home?
3: No.
0: Oh, are you home alone?
3: My mom can't come to the phone right now, but can I take a message?
0: How about I call back in a half hour?
3: I'll tell my mom you called. What's your name? He hung up. I'm glad I didn't tell him I'm home alone.
2: If someone asks if your parents are home and they're not, just tell them your parents can't come to the phone, and you'll get them a message.
4: Miss Benson's class continued to present their skits until nearly time to go home for the day. When they'd finished, she took just a few minutes to review.
0: Okay, now let's see what we've learned. What should you do if an adult asks you for directions? Sonia?
5: Adults shouldn't ask kids for directions. They should ask another adult.
0: So what should you say?
5: Just say you can't help and walk away.
0: Very good. What should you do if someone you don't know starts to talk to you? Jamal?
6: Just say, sorry, I don't want to talk, then walk away.
0: That's right. Anything else?
6: You should always tell your parents about stuff like that.
0: Excellent, Jamal. That's absolutely right. Always, always tell your parents. Now, how about if someone you don't know wants to take your picture?
7: Miss Benson!
0: Sheena?
2: Just say, no thanks, I don't want my picture taken.
0: Right, and then walk away.
2: And tell your parents.
0: Right. Okay, how about if it's storming very badly and someone offers you a ride home? You're dripping wet, you have water in your shoes, you're cold. What should you do? Darby?
8: Even though you might feel yucky, you still can't accept a ride from someone you don't know.
0: How about if it's somebody you know?
8: Only if your parents told you it was okay to ride with that person. And only if they know the family code.
0: Right. But what if they offer you money to do something? Or your favorite cookies?
9: Come on, Miss Benson. We're not stupid. Tell them to get lost.
0: Josh, somehow I think you'd tell them exactly that. And it's the perfect answer. And what should you do if a stranger asks you to help them do something? Class?
10: Just say no!
9: Tell them to go find an adult to help.
0: You know, Sergeant Scotto was right. You are the smartest kids in the whole school.
11: Yay! All right!
4: Everyone in Darby's class felt better knowing that they had a little practice handling uncomfortable situations. Little did any of them know, least of all Darby, that what they learned in class that day would soon come in very handy indeed.
12: Hello again, moms and dads. Today's story is a sad sign of our times, a time when it's necessary for parents and other concerned adults to teach their children to be cautious to keep them safe.
4: In the past few years, we've received many letters and calls requesting stories of this nature. For example, listen to this one from a teenager in California. Your stories are very inspirational. Could you make some more stories that are contemporary, like saying no to drugs, about AIDS, and teenage problems? These stories can change people's lives. I look forward to your program every week.
12: And here's another one. I have friends that don't know about your program, and I tell them about it. Your stories are the best. I know teenagers from ages 13 to 17 years old who love your stories. Keep up the good work. I go to church, and plenty of the kids at our church come and discuss some of your stories.
4: Well, thanks for writing, both of you. We know that teens and adults alike will be glad to know we've produced several stories especially geared to today's problems. For example, there's She's a Fighter, about Allie, who seems to be the perfect teen, but what her parents don't know might kill her.
12: And Holding the Bag, about Marnie's cousin Sarah, who gets Marnie into big trouble. But Sarah's already in bigger trouble.
4: And there are more, but you won't hear all of these on the radio because there are some subjects that wouldn't be appropriate for our youngest listeners.
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1: And keep those letters coming, won't you? They're a real encouragement.
0: Now let's get back to our story today. The Brown Van.
1: The community of Willow Pass has been upset by the abduction and near death of one of their own school children. Parents, police, and teachers have all joined forces to educate children about how to stay safe. We rejoin our story 1 week later as Darby and her classmate Carmen are walking home from school.
2: That new boy in Miss Crawford's room?
3: Yeah?
2: Don't you think he's really cute?
3: He sure is.
4: Hey, hi there. Are you two girls on your way home from school?
2: Who's that?
3: I don't know.
2: We don't want to talk.
4: Good for you. You can't be too careful these days. But, say, I have a problem. See, my little dog ran away, and I'm looking for him. Could you help me find him? See, here's his picture, and I...
3: Go find an adult to help.
2: Come on, Carmen, let's take off.
3: Yeah, let's go.
2: Oh, I can't run anymore.
3: What if his dog really was lost?
2: It doesn't matter. Carmen, he shouldn't ask kids to help. Hey, hand me that stick, will ya?
3: Okay. Hey, what are you doing? What are you writing in the dirt?
2: I'm writing down the first three numbers of his license plate. That way, I won't forget them.
3: You mean you saw his license plate? I was too busy running.
2: Yeah, well, that's the same man I saw talking to Missy one day after school.
3: So?
2: So I want to know why he's talking to kids when he doesn't even live around here. He's got an out-of-state license plate.
5: Hey, Darb, don't tell me you're making mud pies.
3: Very funny. Don't bother her, Brad. She's writing numbers from a license plate.
2: Yeah. From a brown van with out-of-state plates.
3: And Darby saw the guy in the van talking to another girl once. We think he's suspicious.
2: Do you have a pen or pencil or anything so we can write these numbers down and take them with us?
5: Yeah, sure. I think so. Okay, got it.
2: He had a scar on his right hand, too. I saw it when he held up the picture of his dog.
5: His dog?
3: Yes. He told us his dog was lost and he wanted us to help find it.
5: Well, maybe he really lost his dog. But you were smart to stay away from him. Let's see. 7, 4. What's that last number? An 8 or a 3?
2: It's a 3. And write down that the license plate is white, with zigzaggy green peaks at the bottom.
5: Very good, little sister. I'm impressed.
2: Yeah, well, Sergeant Scotto taught us how to notice stuff like this. Oh, and write down that he smokes. Every time I've seen him, he's been smoking.
3: He had blonde hair. Don't forget that.
5: Okay.
2: Yeah, and it was cut real short.
5: Anything else?
3: I can't remember anything else. I was kind of scared.
2: Me too.
5: Hey, this is cool. You guys did great.
2: Thanks.
5: Well, let's go. I'll walk with you the rest of the way.
3: Thanks for walking me home, guys.
5: No problem. It was right on our way.
2: See you tomorrow.
6: Carmen, look!
2: Brad, that's him! That's the brown van! And the man's talking to that little boy!
3: I know that little boy. It's Christopher. He lives just around the corner.
5: Colin, call Christopher to come here.
3: Christopher! Come here! Yeah, come on! Come here! I've got something to tell you!
2: Look, the guy's taking off!
5: Carmen, quick, go inside and get a plastic bag, will ya?
3: A plastic bag?
5: Just hurry!
2: Oh, hey, I get it.
3: Get what? Why are you putting the cigarettes in the plastic bag?
5: Well, you were right about this guy smoking, and before he pulled away, he threw this cigarette out onto the street.
3: So?
2: It could link him to Lisa McDermott, if he's the guy who abducted her.
5: I saw this program on cable. They can do DNA testing on saliva, and his saliva will be on this cigarette. If they already have DNA evidence on the guy who abducted Lisa, it could prove that he's the one who did it.
2: Wow! Plus, they can get his fingerprints off the cigarette, can't they?
5: Maybe. That's why I picked it up with the plastic bag without touching it myself.
2: This is so cool!
7: Now tell me again, Darby, how did you happen to notice this van in the first place?
2: Do you think it's the right man, Sergeant Scotto?
7: Now it could be the big break we've been waiting for.
2: Well, the first time I saw him, I was with Josh. You know, from school.
7: Oh, yes, Josh. I remember him.
2: Well, anyway, we were walking together after school, and I saw this van. And this man was talking to Missy Thomas. I mean, I really didn't think anything about it, but we were practicing this stuff you told us. So I just noticed his license plate and stuff.
7: And that's when you wrote the numbers down?
2: No, that was later. After he wanted Carmen and me to help him find his dog.
7: He told you his dog was lost.
2: Uh-huh.
7: That's a common trick this kind of people use. Ask someone for help and then... Well, anyway, tell me what happened next.
2: Well, Carmen and I were scared. So we ran. And then I used a stick to write down the numbers I remembered. I could only remember the first three.
7: Darby, you've done a wonderful job here. This could be a very big break in the McDermott case.
2: You really think so?
7: I really think so. Fortunately, it looks like Lisa McDermott is going to be all right, but we really want to catch the guy who did it. The man driving the brown van might not be involved, but we certainly want to ask him some questions. We have all our units out now looking.
2: Oh, I almost forgot.
7: There's something more?
2: Yeah. Here's a cigarette he threw away. My brother heard about DNA testing and...
7: You saw the man throw this cigarette away?
2: Yes, we all did. Me and Carmen and my brother Brad.
7: I can't believe it. You kids are amazing.
1: Several months later, at a school assembly...
8: And so today, Sergeant Randy Scotto has come to our school to present a recognition award to three of our very own students. Sergeant Scotto.
9: I'm here today to express great appreciation for the superb performance by three of your very own students here at Rogers Elementary. Last October, Darby Jefferson, her brother Brad Jefferson, and Carmen Hernandez supplied the police with key evidence which led to the arrest and recent conviction of a very dangerous criminal. Let's give them all a hand while they come up here on stage. Darby, Brad, Carmen, I present these awards in recognition of your bravery, quick thinking, and fine citizenship. Thank you not only from me, not only from the police department, but from every citizen in Willow Pass.
5: I'd just like to say that without my sister Darby, I wouldn't be up here today. She's really the one who kept her eyes open.
8: Let's hear it, everyone, for these three young people.
0: Well, kids, did you listen carefully? We hope so, because we want you to remember what you've learned today about staying safe.
1: We encourage all you moms, dads, grandparents, and other responsible adults to get together with your children and choose a secret family code word right away.
0: And do remember, kids, you've got to keep your code word a deep, dark secret. Don't tell it to the kids at school or anyone else.
1: And pick a word you can all remember easily. Something silly or odd that wouldn't come up in general conversation, like zippity-doo-dah or alakazam.
0: How about green gophers or galloping grasshoppers?
1: Those are good, too.
0: Just remember, if a stranger doesn't know your code word, you get away from that person as quickly as possible.
1: Don't worry about hurting the person's feelings, and don't be embarrassed about running away. It's the smart thing to do.
0: It's better to be safe than sorry. 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
1: The Adventures of Sailor Sam.

Hear the creak of the rigging, listen to the wind whip the sails. Yes, boys and girls, Sailor Sam's big schooner, the Porpoise, plunges swiftly through the waves, eager to serve her master. Where is she going? Wish I could tell you, but we'll have to find out from Sailor Sam, an adventurous young man whose hunt for scientific truth takes him anywhere. Yes, anywhere. And with him go his two young cousins, Buddy and Nancy. Aye, aye, mate. It's full speed ahead now for seafaring thrills with...

0: Yes, that's Ole giving voice to his happy saltwater mood as the schooner Porpoise lazily wanders through the waves off the Florida coast. The big schooner moseys along with only a third of her sail canvas spread. Just as a porpoise playfully rolls along the surface, so the schooner seems to do the same. She knows that this day there's no urgency for the breakneck speed. The waves gently wash the bow instead of crashing over it and running along the deck, sloshing into the scuppers. Even the sails seem to know that there's no need for speed, so they bow out only halfway, then sag a bit as the wind relaxes. There's just enough energy to move the catnapping schooner along as the crew fish off the stern.
1: Sam, when are you going to bait your hook?
2: What for?
1: What for? How do you expect a sailfish to grab on if there's nothing for lunch?
3: Who cares? Let him get his own lunch.
4: Sam's going to sleep.
5: Land's sake, so he is.
6: Hey, and a fine kettle of fish he'll get.
1: You mean he won't get?
5: Why, isn't the little darling cute when he sleeps?
7: Oh, little darling, here.
1: Strike! Hey, Hazel's got a strike!
4: Don't let him get away!
8: Buddy, make sure your safety belt is fastened securely.
1: Aye, aye.
9: Will somebody help me? I can't handle this alone.
1: Wow, he's tail walking. Look at the size of him.
3: You can handle it, Hazel. Let him go when he wants to and wind in the slack every chance you get.
9: Wind him in? I got all I can do to hang on to the pole.

0: Adam, please take the rod. My arms are about to come out of the sockets. Please.
1: All right. Now, quickly.
0: Oh, thanks. Buddy, strap Sam in right away.
2: You said it. That's a mighty big minnow on the hook.
1: Get that belt hooked.
3: Well, Seth, you won't leave unless a piece of the deck goes along.
1: Looks like that's a possibility.
2: Now, that's an interesting conclusion. How can you tell?
3: Look at how his tongue is hanging out from exhaust. Skip, you kill me. Is the fish slowing down some, Skipper?
1: Yes, he's dropped from 50 to 40 miles an hour.
2: Oh, come on, Muscles. Don't make a fish story out of this one.
1: I've already made up my mind to that. It's either him or me. Either I'll end up in the ocean or he'll end up on deck.

0: All right, boys. Are you ready? Let's raise him up. Slow on the block now. That's good.
1: Look at the size of that fish.
2: Isn't he a beaut?
0: Okay, that's good, fellas.
3: Yeah, but leave the sailfish hanging there, Sam. I'll lash him steady. Then we won't have to monkey around when we get back to the dock.
0: Good idea.
4: Boy, Hazel, you sure hooked yourself a good one.
2: Yes, I did. Sam brought him in. Thank you, Sam.
0: Don't mention it. Just get out the horse liniment and start massaging my aching arms.
2: We were thinking the same thing.
1: Horse liniment and fish. Wow, what a combination of smells.

0: Hazel, how come you sold the sailfish? I thought you'd have it stuffed so you could hang it up in your living room.
1: What living room?
0: Oh, yeah. I guess you haven't got one.
1: Land sakes. I'd have to build a house and then build a special room just for that big fella. No, I got the pictures. That's enough.
2: Oh, hey, Barney. What are you going to do for the rest of the day?
0: Loaf.
2: Loaf?
0: Oh, come on. Why not loaf? I'm all tired out from watching Hazel and Sam bring in the sailfish.
1: Is that right? I suppose your arms ache, too?
0: Sort of. And besides, I need my rest.
2: Buddy, you can help me find seashells along the beach.
0: Seashells? What do you want them for? You only got 40 million of them now.
2: I know, but I might find an extra pretty one. How about it? Please?
0: All right.
1: Now, that's a real gentleman, buddy. Hey, and stay out of the water, you two. Ole's seen some great big granddaddy-sized barracuda swimming around here.
0: We won't go in the water. I want to find a nice place on the warm sand to take a snooze while Nancy collects seashells.

0: Sam, are you catnapping?
1: Huh?
0: Well, wake up, catnapper.
1: Oh, why?
0: Well, a feller was telling me there's some terrific small game fishing in the coves and backwater country off the coast.
2: Don't mention fishing for a month of Sundays.
0: Why not? How many times do we come down to Florida to vacation? We might just as well get in some good fishing while we're here.
2: There must be other things to do on vacation besides fish.
0: Like what, for instance?
1: Oh, like doing nothing.
0: Oh, come on, Sam. Don't be an old stick in the mud.
2: Who's stuck in the mud?
3: Now, there's an intelligent conversation if I ever heard one.
0: Hazel, what are you doing eavesdripping?
3: Then the word is eavesdropping.
0: Not when you do it. What's the big idea, anyhow?
3: Well, I came down here to find out what you two were scheming up.
1: Well, he's trying to get me to go small game fishing.
3: Oh, well, I think that's a fine idea.
0: Yeah, there you are, Skipper. You better shake a leg and we'll get the motor launch ready for an early start in the morning.
2: Okay. Okay, you win.
0: Ah, that's fine. I'll get all the tackle ready in the iffy.
2: Ollie, tell me something.
0: Sure, if I can.
2: What kind of vitamins do you take to get so much pep?
0: Seaweed.

0: brother of mine, get off your lazy back and let's go back to the porpoise.
1: Yay, three cheers. You finally got all the seashells you want, of which you have mostly all anyhow.
0: I've got some that I don't have. I know it.
1: Sure you have. Oh, well, it'll keep you busy for a couple of weeks, just counting them over and looking at them.
0: Jealous.
1: Awful.
0: Last one on the dock is a funny face.
1: Okay, funny face. Oh, come on, sis. You didn't even try.
0: Wait a minute.
1: Now what'd you do, lose one of your million seashells? Don't ask me to find it.
0: Don't be silly.
1: Well, what's bugging you anyhow?
0: Did you notice that girl back there?
1: Yeah, so what? A girl's girl, isn't she?
0: Of course. But she was crying.
1: Well, don't they all?
0: Buddy, stop it and be sensible. Look at her.
1: Me look at a girl? What for?
0: Because maybe she needs help. That's what for.
1: Come on, Miss Busybody. Let's go aboard the schooner.
0: Oh, all right.
1: That's a good girl. The best way to stay happy is mind your own business. Besides, girls get a lot of fun out of crying. They like it.

0: Heavenly Father, we thank thee for this food and the hands that have prepared it. Use it to give us strength of mind and body so we can be better testimonies as believers. In Jesus' name we pray. Amen.
1: Amen. Amen. Amen.
2: Sam, won't you have some meat?
3: Help yourself, Hazel. Looks delicious.
4: What is it? Baked squid eyes?
2: Oh, Buddy, stop that.
5: Yes'm.
6: How did they think of these things so quickly? Baked squid eyes.
3: I've often wondered.
2: Nancy, you're not eating.
7: I will.
2: You have something on your mind? What is it?
7: Oh, it's nothing really. I'll eat my food while it's hot.
5: Sis, are you still thinking about the girl on the dock that was crying?
3: What girl? What was she crying about?
5: Do girls have to have a reason to cry? She was crying, that's all. They like you.
2: Oh, Buddy, now act like a gentleman. Perhaps that girl needs help.
7: That's what I said. But Buddy told me to mind my own business.
6: Sometimes that's the wise thing to do.
2: But not always, Ole. Not always.
6: True, but it probably isn't this case. Pass the bed, please.
5: Okay.
6: There's nothing so earth-shaking about a children crying.
7: I know. But this girl was sitting all alone, and she kept looking out to sea. You know, she wasn't crying, really. Well, it was more like crying inside, but there were big tears running down her face.
2: That's too bad. She must be very unhappy.
5: Jumping catfish. Can't a girl sit on a dock and shed a few tears without everybody getting in an uproar about it? Boy, oh boy.
3: Buddy, I think we better drop the subject now and finish our meal. It almost looks as if you and Nancy are going to get in an argument about this girl. No doubt the young lady's problem's been solved by now, and she's smiling and happy.
7: Well, I hope so, but I don't think she's smiling and happy.
2: Oh, Nancy, now how can you say that? What, you don't even know the child.
6: Did you talk to her?
7: Well, no, but the way she looked out to sea, it was just like she was expecting to see someone come walking across the water.

0: Hi there. We've been waiting for you. We're going to have fun and learn something too, because it's time for Fables of Faith. Here are your friends, Uncle Van, Christy, and Bud.
1: Do you ever feel like that you're pretty important?
2: Sometimes. I'm not as important as God.
1: No, no one is as important as God.
2: Not even the Queen of England or the President.
1: No one. Because God made everyone. And if God made everyone, and if God made you, and if God made me, then that means that we are really the same, or we are equal. Mm. Now, the Bible says, certainly we are not supposed to say, I'm more important than you. Now, that's like judging, because that's saying, you do wrong and I do right, so I'm better. Then it does not say that we are the same. But do you know what it does say?
2: No.
1: It says that you should think of other people as being better than yourself. Do you know what it means to think that someone else is better than you?
2: Oh, yeah.
1: What does it mean?
2: It means that you think that they're more important than you and they can do better things than you.
1: Well, in the sense that it is in the Scripture, this is a way that would keep us from judging each other. What if our body, the members of our body, were to start arguing and the eye was to say, well, the fingers are not as important as we are, because if it weren't for eyes, we couldn't see. But then what could the finger say to the eye?
2: They could say that they were importanter, because without the fingers, you couldn't lift on you.
1: You couldn't feel. And so all of the members of the body are just as important or more important than the others. Philip and Bruce got to thinking like that. Phil thought he was more important than Bruce. Bruce thought he was more important than Phil. And pretty soon they had a contest to see who was the most important in the Unity Club. And you know who it turned out to be?
2: Mm-mm.
1: Let's listen and see.

0: Huh. That's entirely your opinion.
1: Well, my opinion's good enough for me.
0: Well, you're the only one who will accept it.
1: I don't know. Just ask anybody, and they'll tell you the same thing.
0: Yes, they'd say the same thing about me.
1: Me!
0: Me!
1: Me!
0: Me!
2: My, what's all the fuss about?
0: Well, this silly old goose believes that his duties are irreplaceable.
2: Please, one at a time.
0: Well, you see this goose here.
2: Wait a minute. Phil, would you please explain this fuss to me?
0: Well, gladly, old owl. You see, the goose here thinks that he's the most important member of the club, and that we just couldn't get along without him.
1: And Philip thinks he's the most important member.
2: Are you two quite sure you know what you're talking about?
0: Why, certainly. How could Bruce possibly be as important as I am?
1: How? Without even trying. That's how.
2: If you fellas are so sure that you're the most valuable, why don't we call a meeting and take a vote?
0: Grand idea, old boy. Then everyone will see that
1: that I'm the most important member of the club.
2: All right. Let's get the meeting called and stop all this fuss. All right, Unity Club will come to order. Now we've called a special meeting today in order to settle an argument. Just to avoid any further argument, I'll explain what it's all about. Certain members of the club believe that if they left, the club would fold completely. Now, I won't tell you who they are, and they know who they are. So we're going to take a vote. I want you to write on the piece of paper I gave you who you think is the most important member of the Unity Club. And you don't have to sign your name. Think now before you put down a name.
0: Well, let me see. I think I've got mine.
2: All right, fine. Now, as soon as you're finished, please bring them to me. McKelvey, would you collect them, please?
3: Sure, old owl, Mr. President. Here they are.
2: Mm-hmm. Yes, I see. Yes, just as I thought. Well, I'm sorry to have to do this, gentlemen, but it seems that each man has voted for himself.
4: What?
2: Yes. You see, I gave each of you a different colored paper, and I knew what color each one had. Without exception, every one of you put his own name on his paper.
3: Now, that's being rather deceitful, isn't it, Mr. President?
2: Oh, no, not really. Now, how else could I get you to be completely honest about this? Anyway, there is a problem here. We can't have a unity club with everyone feeling that he is the most important one. Here on my desk are some assignments for each of you. I want you to take these assignments and get them done any way you can. We'll meet tomorrow at the same time, and then we'll take another vote. Now, come on up and get your assignment.
0: Oh, well, that may be a bit. Bruce, old boy, I wonder if I might speak with you for a moment.
1: Sorry, Philip, but I'm on my way over to Bo's house.
0: But, Bruce, I need
1: to ask McKelvey. He's coming down the road. See you later.
0: Well, McKelvey would be more help, I must admit. Oh, McKelvey!
3: Yeah, Philip, lad.
0: McKelvey, could you help me with something for a moment?
3: I'd really like to, Phil, but I have to go over to Squinty's.
0: Well, whatever for?
3: Oh, he asked me to come over and help him with something.
0: Well, so did I.
3: But he asked me first. Say, don't go away, Phil. If this is what I think it is, we may need you.
0: But McKelvey, I... Gone. without even listening to me. Oh, well, I'd best get on with what I have to. But I do wish I could get someone to help me.
2: All right, may I have your attention, please? Today we want to check on the assignments I gave you all yesterday. Philip, did you finish your assignment?
0: Well, you see, Old Owl, well, I just wasn't able to because...
2: Well, never mind, Philip. I think I know the reason. Bruce, did you get yours done?
1: Well, I was gonna, Owl, but I...
2: Well, we'll hear about this later. Squinty? Bo? McKelvey? Did anyone finish?
4: All right.
2: Quiet now. Does anyone know what I'm trying to get you all to see?
1: Yeah, that sometimes you give us more to do than we can handle.
2: Believe it or not, Bruce, you're partly right. McKelvey, why didn't you finish what I gave you to do?
3: Impossible, that's why. Smart as I am, I can't do three things at once. You gave me a job to do in the barn, and I don't even know that much about the barn.
1: I do. Why didn't you ask me?
2: Did you finish, Bruce?
1: No. How do you expect me to do any work around Bo's cave? I don't even know where it is.
5: Why didn't you ask me? I could have helped you.
2: Bo, did you finish?
5: Well... No, not really. You see, I'm too big to get into the tree where Squinty keeps the nuts stored.
4: Well, why didn't you ask me, Bo? You know I would have been glad to help.
2: Squinty, did you?
4: Don't have to ask, Old Owl. No, I didn't finish what you gave me to do either. What do I know about McKelvey's machine?
3: Why didn't you? Hey, wait a minute. Now I see what Old Owl's doing. Pretty clever, I must admit.
0: Well, I don't have to admit anything. I think it was rather silly of Old Owl to give us assignments when he knew quite well we couldn't do it alone.
2: Well, keep talking, Philip. You're getting warm.
0: Hot, you mean. I mean hot under the collar. Why don't we stop the double talk and get on with what we're trying to say?
3: You said it, Phil. There are things we can't do alone. I mean, no matter how valuable we may think we are.
2: When we talk about value, or who's the better among you, just remember, value is something that is most needed at a certain time. There always comes a time when you alone aren't good enough, no matter how good you are. Well... Shall we have another vote, or do we need it?
3: Not me. Fact is, there's not enough room on my paper.
2: Well, how's that, McKelvey?
3: I mean, you've only given us room to write one name, and I need room to write five.

0: Why is it a good idea to think of other people as being better than yourself?
1: Because you need help with things when you're doing them.
0: Is that right, Bud?
2: Yeah.
0: And what else?
2: Because you can't do things yourself. Like, if I was supposed to find a special thing somewhere and I didn't know where the place was that I was going to get it from, then I needed some help.
0: Why did Bo need Squinty?
1: Because he was too big to get into the tree hole.
0: And so he needed Squinty just because Squinty was little. And you might think, oh my, I'm so little nobody could ever use me. But there's a time when the Lord can use you and other people can use you just because you are little. There are some reasons why we should esteem others better than ourselves, or that we should look at others better than ourselves. We need them. And if we need them, what happens if we're going to have to do something together? What's going to happen if we're always fighting and fussing, and if I'm fighting with you because I think, oh boy, he can't do anything right. He doesn't do the things that I do, and he just doesn't know how to do anything right. Are we going to get along?
2: No.
0: Are we going to get the job done?
2: No.
0: Why was old Al so smart in giving them jobs to do that they couldn't do by themselves?
1: Because he knew that nobody could do it alone.
0: And if we think that other people are better than ourselves, we don't mind taking over their jobs, however small those jobs may seem. So we need to listen to the Lord, listen to what he has to say. And do you know what the greatest commandment is? Love your neighbor. And if you love your neighbor as yourself, you're going to think he's better. Because don't we think a lot of ourselves?
2: Mm-hmm.
0: But who thinks more of us than we think of ourselves?
1: God.
3: We sure are glad you were with us today, and we hope you had a good time with Uncle Van, Christy, Bud, and all our forest friends. Why don't you plan to be here with us next week for more Fables of Faith? Bye for now.
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1: Hi, kids. This is Jack Brinkman, and you're about to listen to an amazing adventure. Before we start, you need to know that portions of the story may be intense for younger listeners. So, if you're under the age of 10, make sure your parents are listening with you. And now, I hope you enjoy this special presentation of The Brinkman Adventures.
2: Bob, the left tank is getting low, and I need to transfer fuel from the right tank. I want to review the procedure in the operating manual. It's in my briefcase behind the back seat. Could you ask someone to pass the briefcase up?
3: Sure.
4: Hey, back there! Could someone pass up the pilot's briefcase? It's next to the back seat.
5: Dave, could you grab that briefcase next to you?
6: I think he's sleeping.
2: I'll grab it. Just a sec. Here you go, Barb.
5: Thanks. Up to you, Bob.
4: Got it. Thanks.
2: You're welcome.
6: Dad, look at the water down there. We must be thousands of feet up, and you can still see the white caps.
2: You're right. You can see the pattern of the waves. The wind must be coming from that direction. It looks like steel.
6: See where the sky meets the ocean? You can't really tell where one starts and the other stops. It's almost smoky.
2: Yeah, they sometimes call it the smoky sea. Michelle, you're such a blessing to us. I'm so glad I got to do this with you.
6: Thanks for bringing me along, Dad. I wonder how Mom and the other six are doing right now.
2: The little ones are probably heading to bed. I'm guessing Uncle Jonathan had them on some crazy adventure. It was so hard to leave them.
6: I know. Did you see Gracie? She was crying when we got on the plane. I didn't think three-year-olds understood things like that. Was I that smart when I was her age?
2: Nope.
6: Dad!
2: Just kidding.
6: What's going on up front? Bob and the pilot keep tapping those round gauges.
2: Those are the fuel gauges. It looks like we're running a bit low. We should be fine. If you look out ahead, you can see the mainland. We're almost across.
6: Dad! I think that engine on my side just stopped. Look, the propeller's barely spinning. We're still over water. This can't be good.
2: Yeah, this is a little scary. The other engine's running fine, though. We can make it the rest of the way on one engine.
7: Anchorage Center, this is 6 Sierra Foxtrot on 133.3.
8: Avo 6 Sierra Foxtrot, go ahead.
7: The fuel indicators were apparently off. We've run out of fuel on one tank and are descending now towards Sledge Island. I'm not sure how much fuel I've got left in the other one.
8: November 6 here in Foxtrot, roger you, declaring an emergency at this time.
7: I believe I will.
8: Right now, 6 here in Foxtrot, say type of, correction, say souls on board.
7: 7.
9: What did he just say?
10: I think he's declaring an emergency.
6: Dad, did you hear that?
2: Our pilot's calling in just to be safe. The other engine's running fine. Why don't we pray? Father, help our pilot make good decisions and keep the other engine running strong. Keep us safe, Father. Oh, no.
9: Dave, wake up! We've lost our engines!
6: Dad, I'm scared.
7: Anchorage Center, our fuel just went out.
8: I understand your fuel has gone out at this time, and you're descending into where at this time?
7: We're about 2 miles short of Sledge Island. Folks, we may need to make an emergency landing.
9: Dave, what do we do?
11: People, we gotta pray like never before.
6: Oh, God, no. Please, no. I don't want to die. I'm only a kid. I want to grow up and get married someday.
2: Lord, this is exactly what I was afraid would happen.